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3: He's here. He's here. 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

0: America. I'm Mark Levin. Our number is 877-381-3811. 877-381-3811. All right. Somebody was asking me a question. You know what's interesting, America, about this race last night to me is when you look at the breakdown of the vote according to various data that are available. Now, what I have not seen so far is the Muslim vote in Michigan, but I'm going to assume it was well over 90% for El Said. Now, what about the vote generally? The vote generally shows in those parts of Michigan where you have a high concentration of college graduates and mostly white college graduates, relatively wealthy white college graduates, that was his base. That's where he did best. Again, I'm not counting ethnicity and religion and so forth. That's where he did best. He did not do best. In fact, his opponent won in areas that where there were mostly union workers and blue-collar workers, as well as blacks. Now, I don't know how you build a Democrat Party around elitists, basically. I don't think that's going to work in the long run. But so we have a couple of things going on here. Let's try and be as objective as possible. When you look at these races in these congressional districts that are heavily blue, heavily blue, these candidates do okay. These communist candidates, these Islamist communist candidates. And they're winning some of these primaries against some of the more sort of Democrat type and left wing type Democrats. There's not really any moderates running in these districts. When you look at New York City, again, Mondami won. Now keep something in mind. It's like 66% Democrat registration, maybe more. And he barely got over 50% of the vote. So it's not like that was any kind of a landslide. And again, there you had a massive turnout of Muslims, as a matter of fact. But he didn't get a lot of the Democrat vote in the general election. So it's going to be very interesting in the in Michigan, but I also think that he will lose significantly if the messaging is clear. Now, he's going to have the media on his side. He's going to downplay his extremism. They're going to play up what they'll call Islamophobia, which is really non-existent. It's not about Islamophobia. It's about what's come out of the man's mouth and the company that he keeps, like Hassan Pucker, among others. These are truly vile terror-supporting individuals. Like Piker. About 9/11. About Hamas. About Mao Zedong, and on and on and on. I never thought I'd live to see a candidate nominated by the Democrat Party anywhere who pals around with an individual who says America deserved 9/11, who says he would take Hamas over the elected government of Israel, who says Mao was the greatest human being to ever live. And yet that's what we see. I never thought I'd see Democrats saying, well, I disagree with this or I disagree with that, but if he's the nominee, which he is now, we will support him. I will support him, they say, because the Democrats have to win. You know, ladies and gentlemen, that is outrageous. That is utterly unconscionable and immoral. The fact of the matter is, if there were a Klansman running or a neo-Nazi running or somebody who was backed by the Klan or neo-Nazis and didn't reject them or somebody who embraced them or palled around with them, you could bet I wouldn't support them. I don't care if they're Republican. I don't care what they are. The Republican has done a decent job of ensuring that those type of individuals, those types of radicals, racists, bigots, anti-Semites, that those kind of people are not supported. They've done quite a good job at that, as far as I'm concerned. The Democrat Party even embraced a man, Plattner, who'd been a Nazi, or at least he wore a Nazi tattoo. It seems to me if you're going to wear a Nazi tattoo, if you're literally going to have it emblazoned on your chest, then you must support it, because this idea that you don't know what it is absurd. It's ridiculous. You don't know what it is. Oh, I like that tattoo over there. You know, the one with the swastika on it. I don't know what that means, you know. I believe there's a Buddhist history to it, you know, that sort of thing. But I like that one. And it's not only a Nazi tattoo. It is a Nazi tattoo of prison guards in concentration camps. Very special Nazi tattoo. So we don't have to believe. And you have, if Bernie Sanders says he would do it all over again, he would back the guy. Do it all over again. He's accused, I say accused, of rape. Now, Bernie Sanders was asked, you know, this Bernie Sanders is a particularly stupid man. He talks in slogans. He's accomplished absolutely nothing during all these years in the Senate. He spends an enormous amount of time on the road, rallying at rallies and so forth and so on, saying the same thing about billionaires and oligarchs and capitalism and Medicare for all and on and on and on and on, all of which, you know, is just so bizarre. Trying to stoke animosity, fear-monger, and all the rest of it. This is the way it plays out. But he is the Democrat nominee now, not by the skin of his teeth, don't get me wrong, El Saeed, in Michigan. And Mike Rogers is no radical. Mike Rogers served in the Army. He was in the FBI. He sat as chairman, I believe, for a period of time in the Intelligence Committee in the House. I'd say he's solid. He's a solid Republican for sure. He's the kind of Republicans that come out of Michigan, quite frankly. And that's okay with me compared to what he's up against, 100%, which is why I've endorsed him enthusiastically, and I think he'd be a very good senator for Michigan, as a matter of fact. A very good senator. But let us not pretend that El Saeed is... he's just another progressive. I heard somebody say, he's a very progressive, Ken. He's very liberal. Ken, no, he's not very liberal. He's not progressive. He's an Islamist Marxist. That's what he is. That's what he is. You don't pal around with this guy, Puker, and you're not some kind of a jihadi Islamist, and you don't pal around with a Bernie Sanders, and you're not a Marxist. But now he's going to try and tap it down, you know, taqiya, as they say. Kind of tap it down, lie about who he is in some audiences, not in others. He's going to tap it down. Now he says, look, I love America. I love democracy. Sure he does. Sure he does. He has a funny way of showing it. We'll be right back.
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Welcome back, America. We have an excellent piece by our friend Eli Lake in the Free Press. It says this: on Monday, Abdul El-Sayed's last day of campaigning to be the Democrat nominee for the Michigan State Senate, vacated by Gary Peters, one event stood out. It was a pool party that took place in Detroit, where El-Sayed chatted amiably with the progressive influencer, he's really a terror influencer, Hassan Pucker, as other, quote, content creators, unquote, took selfies and lounged on floaties. El-Sayed ribbed Pucker for his recent trend of wearing suits, in contrast to the candidate's usual tight-fitting black T-shirt. Pucker expressed wonder at all the social media clips he had seen of, quote, white dude bros that are so stoked to vote for you, unquote. And then the two discussed the media's full-on freakout, quote-unquote, over Pucker's role.

0: campaigning for El Sayed during the final stretch of his primary battle with Representative Haley Stevens. So it'll be interesting to see if he keeps doing that in the general election. Was a squeaker nonetheless, El Sayed's narrow victory is the clearest sign yet that his party's old establishment is under siege. This populist turn, or commie turn, began a decade ago when Senator Bernie Sanders, an independent from Vermont, surprised voters in the 2016 Democratic presidential primary and nearly defeated Hillary Clinton, the heavy favorite. And now the sons and daughters of Sanders are picking off incumbents from Denver to Philadelphia. If Sayed can win the general election in November, he will likely emerge as a kingmaker or maybe even a presidential candidate for 2028. I think that's a tough road for him to hoe, but time will tell, of course. In the middle of this upheaval is Puker. Only a few years ago, campaigning with someone like him, even for a progressive Democrat beloved by socialists, would be calamitous in a swing state like Michigan. This is not because Puker supports socialized medicine or is critical of Israel's war in Gaza, which are mainstream Democratic positions these days. Rather, Puker represents a strain of American politics that demonizes the Republic. The message has roused voters in deep blue urban districts, but Puker's brand of anti-patriotism was assumed to alienate normie voters. And it pretty much did in Michigan, quite frankly. One example is in January, Puker posted on X that Hamas, the authors of the October 7th pogrom in Israel, during which at least 43 Americans perished, is 1,000 times better than the fascist settler colonial apartheid state, he said. In April, he told Pod Save America that the Republican Party was the biggest terrorist internationally. At a debate at Yale University later that month, he crowed that the American empire was in the process of dying. In July, he praised the late Chinese tyrant Mao Zedong, a man responsible for tens of millions of deaths, as one of the great leaders of this world. Earlier this year, Puker traveled to the communist states of Cuba and China and gushed like a tourist visiting the Louvre for the first time. Anti-Americanism has been a mainstay of the elite faculty lounges since the 1970s, and indeed those people turned out in droves in those areas. Till recently, though, this kind of radicalism has been largely quarantined to the universities. For ambitious Democrats seeking national office, America last politics was electoral kryptonite. No longer. Today it is a feature of the progressive insurgency and is swallowing the Democrat Party during the midterms. And Puker's a big part of it. The 35-year-old who built a massive audience of young men as a Twitch streamer has locked arms with the socialists roiling the Democrats in primaries this year. He was an early supporter of Mayor Zoran Mandami's campaign in 2025. This year he campaigned for the three New York candidates endorsed by Mandami and the Democratic Socialists of America. On the night of their primary victories in June, Puker warned Representative Richie Torres, a rare pro-Israel Democrat, "I'll see you in 2 years, MF. I'm coming for you." Puker also attended Mandami's victory party and the celebration for fellow socialist Malat Kiros, who won her primary in Denver. It wasn't always like this for the Democrats. Recall the criticism Barack Milhouse Benito Obama faced for a past friendship when he was running for the Democratic presidential nomination in 2008 against Hillary. In that race, he was the insurgent progressive choice, while Clinton was the establishment standard bearer. After winning a series of primaries and gaining substantial momentum in early 2008, one of his past associations caught up with him. On March 13, ABC News broke a story saying that the church where Obama and his family had worshiped while living in Chicago was led by Reverend Jeremiah Wright. Now, Wright, like Puker, was part of the anti-American left, and in videos unearthed by ABC, Wright bellowed, "The government gives them the drugs, builds bigger prisons, passes a three-strike law, and then wants us to sing God Bless America," and he went on. Now, of course, one of the main reasons all this stuff is going on now that didn't go on before, well, two reasons. Number one, what's finally come back to bite us is the indoctrination in our colleges and universities, and in fact our high schools, but all throughout the media, especially online now, in the last 7-8 years. the anti-Americanism, the socialism, the communism, the Islamism, and it doesn't really have any counterweight, certainly not on the internet and social media. Certainly not in our colleges and universities, because they don't hire professors and they don't allow academic freedom. And one of the other issues, of course, is immigration. Massive immigration from Obama and from Biden, and the types of people coming into the country. And like, I don't mean their race and so forth. I mean what's between their ears and what comes out of their mouth. It's an anti-Americanism. It's a hideous anti-Semitism and anti-Christianity and other faiths. And so these things have had an impact. These things have made a change. And highly detrimental. And you can see it all throughout Europe. Europe's a few years ahead of us. 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
2: 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Headlines don't stop in Washington. They land right here in Middle Tennessee.
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1: All right, I got to say something to my my engineer on the open mic. We're live in Nashville. Rich, I'm actually hearing the show extremely lowly, so I can't hear it fully. So what I'm saying is there is some communication. It's just not enough for me. Do you understand what I'm saying?
2: Yeah.
1: Okay, here we go. So we have one arm tied behind our back here tonight, ladies and gentlemen. It's just the nature of the beast. Okay, there's some audio I want to play for you. Here we go. I'm pulling it up. Here we go. Okay. Bear with me. I'm looking for the president's reaction. What cut would that be, Rich? Can you find that quickly? I'm looking for it. All right. Here's the president, actually in Las Vegas. Cut 27. Go.
3: And the polls were wrong again last night when they thought it would be a landslide victory for a hater of Jews and a hater of Israel. This guy hates Jews. Somebody said, oh, that's a little strong. No, he hates Jews and he hates Israel. Abdul El-Sayed. Can you believe this? This could only happen to me. Abdul El-Sayed, lovely gentleman. He's a man of hate. And now he's going around saying, no, I love everybody. He doesn't love everybody. Put him in office. You're going to find out what he loves. He doesn't love Israel. He doesn't love Jewish people. He hates them. He hates them with a passion that burns in his heart, and there's not a frickin' thing he can do about it. There's not a thing he can do about it, because he hates them.
1: President is absolutely correct. He hates Jews, he hates Israel, but he hates America, too. He hates America, too. Now, he's known as a radical, he's known as an extremist, and he's going to do everything he can to play it down with a wink and a nod. The media are going to do everything they can to help him, and the Democrat Party is going to circle the wagons around him, too, because all they care about is power. If you've read my book on power, you've read my book on American Marxism, my last three books, and the Democrat Party hates America, you know all of this. I notice on the Internet people write about, you know, post-liberalism, and they're writing about all these things, and I laugh somewhat because the last many years we've been talking about this. We didn't call it post-liberalism, of course, and I still don't like that phrase because it doesn't tell anybody anything. I also don't like the phrase the red-green or green-red alliance. My friends use it all the time. The problem is most people don't know what in the world that means, the reds being the communists, the green being the Islamists. So just call it the Marxist-Islamist alliance or the Marxist-Islamists or the Marxist Islamist fusion. The way you use words and the way you make arguments is very important. It's very important. That's what this guy is. Now, to underscore the point about the voting, we're going to go to 26, Mr. Producer. I want to play you this short clip from Harry Enten, the data analyst over at CNN today. Cut 26. Go.
4: In your navy blue, you've got Haley Stevens. In your Columbia blue, you've got Abdul El-Sayed. And what you see here is you see that Haley Stevens did particularly well in this corridor. And what's in this corridor? Well, there are a lot of working class voters and a lot of African American voters. Abdul El-Sayed did very poorly amongst these groups in the primary. It's going to be very interesting to see whether or not he can bring them into the tent come the general election, bring those swing voters with them, because where Abdul El-Sayed did well, to be honest with you, we're really just college towns. That's where he really ran up the score. This is Ann Arbor. Ann Arbor's in this county, and Ann Arbor, of course, is the University of Michigan. We zone out a little bit. Another place he did particularly well was Lansing. Again, we're talking 20-plus point margins. You can't just win college towns if you're going to win in a general election.
1: So he underscores the point we were talking about earlier. Now, the great William F. Buckley Jr. used to say, I'd rather be ruled, something to this effect, by the first 1,000 names in the Boston phone book than by these college professors and elitists. And obviously what he meant by that is, I'd rather be ruled by a random selection of average Americans with different experiences and backgrounds than all these college and even beyond college advanced degree elitists. Because, ladies and gentlemen, they don't know anything other than ideology. They don't have the kind of experience that it takes to build things, to invent things, to create things. Whether it's making a pizza, which is not so easy when I'm watching these guys, making a pencil, whether you're an electrician or a plumber or a truck driver or all the rest of it, that's not what these people are. That's not what they do. They're not in construction. They're not mechanics. They're not engineers. They're not physicists. They're not anything. They're ideologues. That's it. That's it. Very, very interesting. But I think what he says there, what Donald Trump says there, is very important. One of the strengths of many that the president has is his bluntness. Sometimes some of you might cringe and so forth, but right there as an example. Right there as an example, what he said, who this guy is, what he believes, is very, very important. Very, very important. Abdul Al-Sayed was on the Morning Schmo show today. And unfortunately, Joe Scarborough has thrown all credibility out the window. He really is. He's just a... It's too bad, too, because he had some credibility, but I don't see it anymore. Let's check this out. Cut 17, go.
2: So is your complaint with the state of Israel, or is it with Benjamin Netanyahu and the way he has prosecuted this campaign in Gaza?
5: Those things, of course, are inextricable, but I think we've seen the worst of what the Israeli government has done. But let's not forget that we've been talking about an illegal apartheid regime for a very, very long time, and that supersedes Netanyahu himself. So I just think we need to treat Israel the way we would treat any other country who behaved the way that Israel is behaving. I understand that Netanyahu is a big reason why they've gotten so aggressive and, frankly, so bloodthirsty under his reign. But I also understand that it's impossible for us to say that we want a two-state solution while we've been aiding, arming, and abetting the very people who've been trying to foreclose on the possibility of a Palestinian state. And ultimately, in the end, I don't think any of us pay our taxes so that a foreign government gets a bomb or a tank. We pay our taxes so that our kids get good schools and functional infrastructure.
1: Right,
5: and too many
1: that's
5: of our
1: enough.
5: Kids.
1: So you can see he opposes the very existence of Israel because obviously a two-state solution would be a final solution for Israel. The enemy there is not interested in a two-state solution. They're interested in a final solution. They have made it abundantly clear. Hamas has made it clear. Abbas has made it clear. They don't even hide it anymore. And all this talk about occupied territory is a lie because the history of the region is not taught in colleges and universities or high school. It's certainly not discussed in an intelligent way in the media. I've talked about it here many, many times. How is it possible that the people that are nearly 4,000 years old displaced the people from the lands on which they have existed for nearly 4,000 years in one form or another in terms of their numbers and where the birth of Judaism took place and then secondarily the birth of Christianity took place? How is it possible that the third faith, which is a mere 1,700 years old. Actually, I'm wrong. 1,400 years old. Excuse me. 1,400 years old. That religion, that movement, that force is the indigenous force there. I've talked to you before, and I've explained that most of the Middle East was first, you had these Jewish areas, and then you had these Christian areas. Syria was Christian. Egypt was Christian. Lebanon was Christian. Iraq was Christian. Iran was never Muslim. And it goes on and on and on. How is it possible then that the entire Middle East is Muslim? Except for this tiny little dot, this spot. Well, take a look at what's going on in Europe. You know, for 800 years, Spain was Muslim because of the Muslim crusade that took place before the Christian crusade took place in response to the Muslim crusade. Did you know the Muslims conquered Spain? And then in a horrific civil war that took decades, the Christians pushed the Muslims out of Spain? Did you know that? So when you look at what's going on right now in London, in Paris, and other capitals all over Europe, and what's going on in our own country, it's not hard to see what took place in the Middle East, is it? I'll be right back.
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0: Welcome back, America. You know, Israel obviously is our vital ally, although a lot of people don't seem it is, in the Democrat Party and the woke right. And this is part of a dangerous problem. I mean, it's a democracy. It is a country where our Holy Land is, where our great Jewish and Christian symbols are, and so many important places. Really, the birth of Western civilization is right there in Jerusalem, in the Old City. Actually, the City of David, just south, right on the border of the City of Jerusalem. And if you don't believe in that, believe in defending that, if you believe that should be given up to the so-called Palestinians, that is a war on many of your faiths, and that's a war on the Western civilization. As if Muslims need more of the Middle East. They have to have that part of it. Now, that just doesn't make any sense, does it? You see, John Hagee, Pastor John Hagee, fully understands this. 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He's also a great believer in the Old and the New Testament. He understands that Israel is our vital ally, certainly in the Middle East, that it's under attack, that it's facing unprecedented threats like never before. 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And for the next generation, I'll tell you, it's a great, great blessing if you can help. And you can. And a great deal of that money is tax deductible. That's very, very important, as a matter of fact. How much time do we have, Rich, so I know? Okay. Well, I want to do, I don't know if I'm going to have time to do what I want to do. But let's see if we can get it started. You know, the great senator from Texas, Ted Cruz, he doesn't get the praise he deserves. He's a tremendous patriot. He's very gutsy. And he held a hearing in the Judiciary Committee subcommittee that he chairs. Not a single Democrat showed up, and only like a couple Republicans showed up. And it was on the Muslim Brotherhood. Why wouldn't the Democrats show up on the Muslim Brotherhood? Because they support it. That's why. Here's Ted Cruz, cut one today. Go.
1: You may notice that there are empty chairs on the Democrat side of the dais. The American people should ask themselves why not a single member of the minority decided that a hearing on terrorism was worth their time. It is an embarrassment and a disservice to the thousands of American victims of the Muslim Brotherhood, including most recently the dozens of Americans who died on October 7th, at the hand of Gaza's Muslim Brotherhood branch, Hamas.
0: Cut two, go.
1: Abdul El-Sayed, the son-in-law of a leading member of several brotherhood groups, won Michigan's Democrat primary for U.S. Senate. Perfect timing for this hearing. Probably explains why no Democrats are here and none intend to attend. Because their campaign is now openly embracing terrorist organizations waging war on America. Behind El-Sayed's political rise sits a much older and more entrenched institutional network. At the center of this sprawling network is the Council on American-Islamic Relations. CAIR was founded in 1994 by Brotherhood affiliates. Omar Ahmed and Nihad Awad, two of CAIR's founders, were both captured on FBI wiretaps at the 1993 Philadelphia meeting, where Brotherhood leaders plotted to undermine the Oslo peace process and rally broad support for Hamas in the states. Months later, CAIR emerged as a nonprofit. Many people associated with CAIR have actively aided terrorism and criminal efforts.
0: And let's still, well, I need to inform my producer, Mr. Engineer, speak down the mic. I think I'm hearing you slightly. I can hear you very lightly, but I can hear you. So we don't need to use the phone right now. Continue to communicate with me over the mic. How much time do we have? Okay. All right, folks, you get to hear this live and national. We have a very serious problem, but we are doing our program, and we're going to continue to do the program, unless I think we can't, and then we'll bring one of our friends on, but we're going to keep at this. And, okay, and I do hear you, Mr. Producer, right now, so that's good, but not well. Very, very low, but I don't need to hear you that loudly, I suppose. Now, if things go well, we have two great guests tonight. Coming up in hour two, again, if things continue this way, we can do it, and that will be Zudi Jassers running for the House in Arizona. He is a patriot. He served in the Navy as a commander. He's a Muslim, and he believes in the reform movement within his community, and he has led that movement for years and years under grave threat. And then in hour three, if we're still on the air, we're going to have our friend Ted Cruz in the flesh, as much as you can be in the flesh on radio. I'll be right back.

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4: From ABC News, I'm Stephanie Officer. The Trump administration's immigration crackdown saw a record number of deportations in July. ABC's Armando Garcia.
5: 51,000 arrests in July. That is the largest monthly arrest number in DHS history. What we don't know is who is being targeted. Are these people with final orders of removal? Are these people with criminal convictions? What we do know, however, is that this does come as DHS has strengthened their ties with TSA, collaborating to target and arrest people who have overstayed their visas. It is another example of how the Trump administration is not only arresting people at historic levels, but they're also increasing the number of people that are susceptible to deportation.
4: Embattled Republican Congressman Max Miller doubles down, saying he will not drop out of the reelection race while continuing to deny the domestic abuse allegations his ex-wife brought against him. She is also the daughter of a fellow Ohio lawmaker. The House Ethics Committee has opened an investigation into Miller, but former House Ethics Committee Chair Representative Charlie Dent tells ABC News it's an uncommon circumstance.
6: Truthfully, matters like this, oftentimes the Ethics Committee would never get to them because the member who's been accused, in this case, Representative Miller, would ordinarily resign because they feel shame. They don't want their families and their constituents to have to go through this further public airing of their issues and humiliation. And so they leave.
4: A European airport used by Ukraine's allies, including the U.S., appears to have been targeted in an act of alleged Russian sabotage. ABC's Tom Sufi-Burridge.
7: A major security scare at a busy German airport, where officials say they discovered a drone packed with explosives near this Ukrainian cargo jet in a potential plot to sabotage the aircraft. German police say a drone fitted with an explosive device and detonator found at the Leipzig airport Tuesday night. Authorities immediately closing down all runways, deploying a bomb-disposing robot to disable the drone.
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0: Politics, growth, schools, taxes, and change. 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
1: 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There's the headline. Then there's the story behind it. 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The same issues you're talking about at the kitchen table, we're talking about here. 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
3: He's here. He's here. Now, broadcasting from the underground command post, deep in the bowels of a hidden bunker, somewhere under the brick and steel of a nondescript building, we've once again made contact with our leader, Mark Levin.
8: Hello, America. Mark Levin. We're here, we're clear, and we're in your face. I said clear. C-L-E-A-R. All right, we are operating definitely on a shoestring and some bubble gum here, but we're doing great. It's called American Know-How. I have no how idea how we're doing this, but we're doing it, and it's working a little bit here. And we should have, if everything goes well, Zudy Jasser on the program in about 10, 15 minutes. Very important guest. Very important candidate. It's crucial that he wins in his congressional district in Arizona. So there's a literally a voice in Congress who can take on the Islamists, who literally is a Muslim. And some of you are skeptical of this sort of thing. Don't be. Because there are Muslims like this who are in my life who I know who are disgusted by these guys. They cannot stand them. They cannot stand them. The problem is there's just too many of the other point of view, the Islamists. That's why we call them Islamists. These words have meaning. All words have meaning. those in particular. Kyle Scheidler, Center for Security Policy at the hearing today, with Senator Cruz. Cut three, go.
9: Does Abdul El-Sayed's candidacy for senator in Michigan concern you?
10: Yes, sir, it does.
9: Why is that?
10: Well, to begin with, I look at the connections that his father-in-law, Chukwuka Taib, has to Brotherhood-linked groups. This includes being the president at one time of CARE Michigan, also his presence on the Islamic Society of North America Founders Committee, which is only for those most exclusively devoted to ISNA and provides significant amounts of funding. There are other known Brotherhood members on that committee. I would also look at El Sayed's ties to a group called M-Gage, which purports to be a Muslim sort of get-out-the-vote or candidate recruitment organization, but it has close ties to CARE. It was created by a former CARE member who at one time was on a terror watch list and was also a consultant to convicted terrorist Samuel Arian.
8: That's pretty bad stuff. And this group, CARE, we've talked about it here for almost 25 years. And they used to threaten me here. I remember that guy. And I said, bring it on. The other hosts were scared to death, and you could understand why. They would pressure program directors or broadcast companies to try and fire individuals. They've been told to pipe it down. I would not pipe it down. And this group, CARE, has direct ties to Hamas. Direct ties to Hamas. In fact, I would argue it's a front group for Hamas. And Hamas is, listen to this, Hamas is the Muslim Brotherhood in Gaza. That's what it is, literally. It's the Muslim Brotherhood in Gaza, calling itself Hamas. But that's what it is. They have heavy ties to Erdogan in Turkey. I wish the White House, the administration, understood this. They have heavy ties to the monarchy in Qatar. Heavy, tight ties. They have had, in the past at least, heavy ties to the monarchy in Saudi Arabia. The Muslim Brotherhood has expansive activities going on here in the United States of America. There's a heavy funding effort going on that has not been tracked down properly yet to build all these segregated communities with these facilities, with these mosques. I call them fortresses because they are segregated where Sharia law is practiced in lieu of the Constitution and state law. This Kyle Scheidler, the Center for Security Policy, is outstanding. He had more to say. Cut four, go.
9: Do you believe that there is a Muslim Brotherhood branch operating in the United States?
10: Yes.
9: Are there ever instances where the Brotherhood groups engage in America in acts of violence?
10: Yes, there are. I would include individuals associated with Brotherhood-linked mosques who have engaged in acts of terrorism. Mm-hmm. I would include individuals associated with Muslim students associations, dozens of which have committed acts of terrorism. I would also include the role in the promotion of rioting and civil disorder conducted by groups like Students for Justice in Palestine and the Palestinian Youth Movement.
8: Does it not infuriate you, red-blooded Americans all, Mr. and Mrs. America, does it not infuriate you that not a single Democrat appeared at this hearing? Not even any of the Jewish Democrats in the Senate. Doesn't that shock you? And barely any Republicans showed up. Ariel Klepak, National Jewish Advocacy Center, she had more to say about this group, CARE. Cut five, go.
11: They are in our schools. CARE New Jersey pushed their revisionist version of a 9/11 curriculum to nearly 30 public school districts that reframes the attacks as a predictable consequence of U.S. foreign policy. Imagine the kids in all those school districts walking around learning and believing that 9/11 was our fault. Other CARE curricula warn teachers not to say radical Islamic terrorism. And CARE boasts of its partnership with Chicago Public Schools, one of the largest in the country. Indoctrinating our children into believing that terrorism is justified resistance is the antithesis of everything this country stands for.
8: And CARE is a part of the Democrat Party. It has members who attend the Democrat conventions. It is members who attend the state Democrat conventions and the local Democrat conventions. The Biden regime, and before that, the Obama regime, brought CARE in to work with the FBI. I'm telling you the truth. CARE is a significant foothold in this society. And in other countries, CARE has been treated as a terrorist organization. And we have some states in our country that have done that. I believe Florida and Texas being two of them. There may be others. But we haven't done it at the federal level, for reasons that I cannot understand. Lara Burns, retired FBI special agent at the hearing today. Cut six, go.
9: What should Americans be worried about the Muslim Brotherhood?
12: Thank you for the question. I think Americans need to understand the extent of the threat that this movement poses and the extent of their ability to achieve their goals and their patience in obtaining success in this. The strategy that they have set in place involves the erosion of our democratic principles. It involves the erosion of our personal freedoms. It involves the erosions of the very principles upon which this country was created. And the individuals within this network do not have a deadline. If it takes them 100 years to achieve this goal, they will steadily pursue it. That is something that I think, in general, Americans have a hard time understanding, is the stamina that this network possesses and the lethality that exists within it. Because ultimately, their goal is to erode our society and turn it into something that none of us want or need.
8: These are three brave witnesses, and there could be many more. And a brave senator in Ted Cruz, who, again, I believe will join us in hour three if we're still up and running here. Very important. Now, when we talk about this guy, El Saib, he represents these movements. He's part of them. He's part of these movements. Mamdani is part of these movements. You've got a growing number of members of the House who are part of these movements. And you can imagine the Marxists and the Islamists talking about overthrowing our country, talking about destroying our constitutional construct. And I was the first to write, at least at the national level, at the broadcast level as well, the author level, broadcasting as well, about this fusion between the Marxists and the Islamists. It's very, very important to understand this and to educate your family members and your friends and to talk about this, because it's the only way we're going to get our hands around it. We'll be right back.
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0: We're here with our friend Zudi Jasser, who's running for the House of Representatives from Arizona's 4th Congressional District. I've endorsed him strongly. I believe he'd be a great member of the House. And for many reasons, including his ability to speak out and counter the likes of El Said. And Zudi Jasser, you see what's happening to the Democrat Party. This must be of great concern to you because you have fought these radicals virtually your entire adult life, have you not?
1: Absolutely. And, you know, my family saw what happened in the Middle East. The Islamists or the dictators across the Middle East over a couple generations took over. And they came to the West now to do the same thing to our country. And the left is letting it happen. The red-green axis, the socialists have long had common enemy with the Islamists as they hate America, they hate freedom, they hate Israel, they're anti-Semitic. And, you know, it wasn't just that $65 million got spent trying to stop El Sayed and it wasn't successful. It was, this is two generations of, if you look at his bio, he was not only in the Muslim Student Association, he was active in CARE and has been a part of that Islamist movement. And back all the way when CARE was founded in 93, then the meeting in Philadelphia, they talked about, you know, these were the sort of Islamic Association of Palestine founders that said, you know, we can't really get enough of a position in America with just the Palestinian issue. So let's look at the Islamic issue. Let's look at identity politics. And fast forward 50 years through Obama and the DEI movement, they basically made Islam into an identity movement, a race. And it's an ideology. It's an Islamist ideology that hates the West. And say it is sort of the byproduct of that. So as you said, I've been trying to wake up the West to this, testified to Congress many times about the Islamist movement and its threat and the fact that there's nothing more American than fighting theocracy. And yet the Democrats, all of a sudden you have a guy who the night before his election on Monday night was talking about how bloodthirsty Israel is, et cetera. And I'm scratching my head thinking, you know, I'm running for Congress here in Arizona and every voter I talk to is not asking me about Israel or Gaza. They're asking me about affordability. They're asking me about health care. They're asking me about our economy. And yet somehow the Democrats allowed themselves to vote. They voted for a radical Islamist, an anti-Semite. And it just makes no sense that they've been hijacked and radicalized. And for those who think that it's just Muslims that are radicalized, the Democrat Party is now normalizing radicalization. And that's what we see happening in Michigan.
0: Yeah, it's quite shocking, really. I mean, he squeezed through the primary, but the fact is he did squeeze through.

0: The focal point of his support, according to one big survey, post-election survey that was done, that CNN also reported, wealthier, college-educated, white people. Is that not crazy, Zudy Jasser? But black community and the blue-collar community, not so much.
1: Yeah, because those communities are dealing with the reality of the issues that matter to Americans, the American dream, the economic successes of the family, and what is affecting those. But sort of the spoiled, communities that are more educated, if you will, that were the students that were doing the encampments across the country, that all of a sudden post October 7, when the country should have been more rallied behind Israel than ever before in our history, all of a sudden became anti-Semitic because these white students couldn't even separate the Italian flag from the Palestinian one, and yet or the Spanish one, and they basically took on that issue because it was the cause celeb, and they didn't even have any facts. They didn't understand what was actually happening in Israel, and now we're fighting a war against Iran to make sure that they don't have nuclear weapons, and with our ally, our greatest ally in the world, Israel, who's fighting for its own existence to make sure that they aren't threatened by a regime that has an end of times eschatology and has a suicidal nuclear weapon. And here you have al-Sayed, who couldn't even condemn Khamenei during the campaign because he didn't want to offend the Dearborn population. And to see folks on the far left vote for him shows you that it's not really about even, they don't even understand their own ideologies. They're just anti-American. They're anti-Semitic. And if you look how Europe fell apart in the early 20th century, anti-Semitism was the beginning of the end of Europe, where it fell back into fascism, and the Holocaust was a result of that, and we have to wake up Americans to make sure that the West doesn't fall into that same trap again.
0: You pointed out that your family in Syria, and parts of the Middle East, I suppose, saw what was taking place. And in fact, these Islamists who slaughtered over 580,000 Muslims in Yemen, Yemen's 99% Muslim. 580,000 Muslims in Syria they have slaughtered. And then you see how they treat women, how they treat little girls and little boys and so forth and so on. I take it this is what your family escaped from, and this is why you're so vocal in warning Americans about this.
1: Absolutely. And there's nothing more anti-Muslim than the theocrats. They slaughter women. They control their bodily autonomy in Iran. They force them to cover. They force them not to have property rights. They force them away from working. They take away their individual rights. And here you have Hassan Piker with 10 million followers and partying with al-Sayed the night of the election. And while he gave speeches wearing a uniform that a Maoist uniform, where the Chinese have been slaughtering millions of Muslims, Uyghur Muslims. And Piker is from the, Turkish Islamist axis, if you will, along with Qatar. They hate America. And it's just a fad for them to be part of the socialist Chinese Communist Party movement. And they don't even seem to understand what it means to be American. And they're actually trying to destroy us from within. So they get these candidates elected. They get behind them. They rally their cause when, in fact, they don't care about Muslims. They use our faith as a garment to manipulate youth, to manipulate the generations. And meanwhile, pragmatic Muslims who are fighting for this get dismissed by the left because of the DEI movements, where we don't fit the identity movement that they want, if you will, because they have this bigotry of low expectations when it comes to Muslims, and it's just a tool for them to use. And the socialists are all too willing to let their movement get taken over by it. So I can tell you that the way to defeat this is to have a movement that brings the independents back together along with the conservatives. That's what I'm trying to do in my district, to remind Arizonans that this is coming for us. The socialist adjacent, the Islamist adjacent folks like Greg Stanton, who says he's not a socialist, but yet has let them, he stayed silent. The Islamist adjacent folks have stayed silent. So we have a lot of work to do to save this country.
0: All right. We'd like to hold you over the break. Zudy Jasser, I know you're busy campaigning, but we appreciate it. When we come back, you'll tell us where people can go to support you, because I think your voice is very crucial right now in the House of Representatives. We'll be right back.
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1: We're here with our friend Zudi Jasser, who's running for Congress in Arizona for the in the 4th Congressional District. We strongly support him here, and I think he's very much an important voice, especially now. So I hope you'll vote for him in the general election. Zudi Jasser, when I look what's going on in this country, certainly when I look at Europe, but when I look at what's going on in this country, a lot of people are talking about what's taking place, more and more people, and that's very important because eventually that might lead to action. But I'm not seeing a lot of action in terms of removing people who are here, who are not yet citizens, or whose naturalization might even be reversible. And I'm talking a lot about these radical imams that are in these mosques in Dearborn, Michigan, and Paterson, New Jersey, speckled throughout Texas now and California. I think this is a growing problem that needs to be confronted. What do you think?
2: Absolutely. And, you know, that's why, you know, I've testified to Congress multiple times about this. And, you know, we need I'm the firewall. I can be the firewall in Congress and hit the ground running, where if you look across the country, it's not only this Michigan Senate race, but Aisha Wahab, who's probably going to take the seat of Swalwell in California. You have Adam Hamawi in New Jersey, you and I spoke about a few months ago, who was the blind sheik's translator that now looks like he's going to get elected in New Jersey. You've got Ilhan Omar, you've got Andre Carson, and Rashida Tlaib in Michigan. I mean, on and on. Now there's this list, a litany of jihadists and Islamists and their sympathizers that are increasing the amount of taking down the defenses of America and fighting this. And if I'm in Congress, I can then be able to take away the, you know, I sort of fit the woke profile, but my mind is anti-woke. I have the ideas that can defeat that, and we can dissect it and say there's nothing more un-American than these ideas that are about theocracy, that are about advancing Islamist movements that are anti-Western and anti-freedom and still stuck in the 11th and 12th century. So we need to do that, and, you know, I've got a coalition behind me of folks that are Muslim, non-Muslim, Jewish, Christian, atheist, people that have left Islam. We have a global coalition that has come together, and we've just not been, you know, given the bandwidth in order to do this. And my website for folks who want to help the campaign is z4az.com, because we have to counter this in the halls of Congress and nationally. And as you said, it's more than simply the politicians. It's the imams, it's the clerics, it's the movements that they say are supposedly about religious freedom, when in fact it's about anti-Americanism, anti-Semitism. The stuff being preached from the pulpits of these mosques should not be a part of the protection of free speech. They're normalizing radicalization. They are should be indicted on FARA violations for foreign operation registration that they're not registered, whether it's for Qatar or for Iran or whatever it is. And we need folks in Congress that get it. And not only do I get it, but the people I work with get it. And we would begin to put teeth behind the legislation to protect our country.
1: So it's Z, the number 4, AZ.com, you said?
2: Yes, sir. Z for AZ.com.
1: Okay, let us make sure we put that on all our social sites, Mr. President. We have in the past. We definitely want to do it now. Are the primaries over again in Arizona? I don't remember.
2: Yes, they moved it up this year. We were done on July 21st, and now it's me versus Stanton. And I can tell you, look in this district, if you see the Democratic Socialists that are, you know, are running, they took districts that they thought were sort of solid for establishment Democrats, and they changed the narrative. And I'm telling folks, the 4th district is not just the regular old Democrat district. If you add the independents and Republicans, we outnumber the Democrats over 2-1. So it's a predominantly independent district. It was redistricted in 21. So we tell people, think outside the box. Greg Stanton has been a ghost of a congressman, has no platform. doesn't really stick his neck out. Nobody knows what he stands for. I've been going around the district talking to voters. None of them know what he's done. He hasn't passed but one bill in his four terms, and yet he wants to be promoted again and to be reelected. And we need somebody that can use the platform to not only stand by Arizonans and be a voice for this district, but be a voice for America and our 250th against the threats that exist 250 miles from us here on the border. And protect our country against the Islamist movements and the socialist movements that are destroying the American dream that folks like my family came to celebrate and be a part of.
1: No, that's right. Now, tell everybody a little bit about your background, your education, you're a doctor, what kind of doctor, you served in the Navy, and so forth.
2: Well, contrary to Al-Sayed, I'm a physician who actually sees patients, and I've been seeing patients in the last 27 years here in Arizona running a private practice. I've taken on big health care as a leader in private practice against Obamacare and socialization of American medicine. I served in the Navy 11 years, was a physician not only on the USS El Paso to Operation Restore Hope, but as a physician to Congress and the Supreme Court. And I took on the lockdowns and was one of the few physicians that spoke out against what was being done to shut down businesses and take away patient rights. And I've also been, as the head of the American Islamic Forum for Democracy, speaking out from Oxford to Phoenix about the need for Muslims to reform our faith, to counter the theocrats of the Muslim Brotherhood and the Khomeinists of Iran. And my family's paid a price for that. We've been targeted and threatened with our lives for what I've been doing. But, you know, it's a small price we can pay for the freedom that we have in this country. I served on the U.S. Commission on International Religious Freedom, appointed by Senator McConnell from 2012 to 16, and went and sat toe-to-toe with the Saudis, telling them that their ideology is incompatible with human rights, and I want to continue that work that I started.
1: And we've known each other a little while. How long has it been now? 10 years? 15 years?
2: Oh, at least 15 years. Almost after 9/11, you and I started talking back in 2007 and 8.
1: Yeah. Well, you're a good man. I want people to know that. And I think it's important that people like you, who are red-blooded Americans, who are patriots, who have served in the military, who lead this reform effort, who have been confronting this a lot longer than most of us have, that you're out there and that you should get the kind of support that you need, because I know your opponent is going to be flooded with money from out of state in Arizona. That's just the nature of the beast. So it's Z, the letter Z, the number 4, AZ for Arizona.com. Z for AZ.com. Zudy, we wish you all the best. Any final words?
2: I can prosecute the case for this country, for the American dream, and against the Islamists and the socialists, I believe, better than the vast majority, and especially better than the person currently filling the seat in this House seat in Arizona's 4th. So help us out, and we can change the narrative nationally and counter, be a firewall against the red-green axis in Congress. So thank you. Z4AZ.com.
1: All right. Be safe, and thank you, my friend. God bless you.
2: God bless you, Mark. Thank you so much.
1: He's a very good man. He's been a good man a long time. This isn't new for him. It's a pleasure to know him as long as I've known him. All right, let's see here. I found it. All right. Though the headlines may change, the threats facing Israel and the people in the Holy Land remain, don't they? While much of the world has moved on to the next story, Israeli families continue living with the reality of terrorism, uncertainty, and recovery. That's the truth. Communities remain on alert. Parents still think twice before sending their children to school. Families continue rebuilding their lives, knowing the next siren could come without warning. As Christians and Jews, we are called to stand with God's children in times of need. And that's why the International Fellowship of Christians and Jews, what a fantastic organization. They remain on the ground in the Holy Land each and every day, providing life-saving aid, food for struggling families, emergency assistance, bomb shelters, and critical support for those impacted by by war. And even after the cameras leave and the headlines fade, the International Fellowship of Christians and Jews remains committed to Israel's most vulnerable. And they've been doing this, ladies and gentlemen, for over 40 years. They're very crucial. So please join the International Fellowship of Christians and Jews in praying for the people of Israel, for protection, for strength, and for lasting peace. This is a group that has been supported by Mike Huckabee, by Michelle Bachmann, by many, many wonderful people, Christians and Jews. And together we can remind God's people that they're not alone. Stand with Israel in prayer today by visiting, levinforthefellowship.org. That's L-E-V-I-N for thefellowship.org. levinforthefellowship.org. What a fantastic organization. We'll be right back.
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0: a gold enter 2026 after a historic year, 53 new all-time highs, record annual demand, an average price up 44% year over year. Then it pushed past $5,500 an ounce in January. But you know what's interesting? It's been hovering around $4,000 an ounce, give or take. And the conditions are such, with massive debt, the Democrats who obstruct every effort to cut spending, Social Security in dire straits. It upsets me to know, and I have to keep telling you that, but it just is what it is. You see the Democrat Party nominating, and they will elect several Marxist Islamists who really don't support our country in any respect, and they will destroy not only our financial and economic system and our banking system, but our whole constitutional construct. Now, these things are important. We not only get threats overseas, but we get threats at home. And so you need to plan for these things. Look at history. Look at history. We look at Europe. Look what's happening in Europe. Look what happened in Europe 80 years ago, 90 years ago. So you can't be blind to the fact that not only is humanity imperfect, but in some minds, in some cultures, it's evil, downright evil. And you need to prepare yourselves for this. You can't just act like a liberal and think to yourselves, well, you know, there's always going to be the government will protect me. That's not the case. You need to protect yourself, and that means your finances. That means your pension. That means your savings. Diversification, to me, is the answer. That is the silver bullet, the gold bullet, and the platinum bullet. That is precious metals. Diversification. The old proverb, you don't put all your eggs in one basket, that means something. There's a reason it's a proverb. So you need to diversify. I diversify. So what do you diversify with? Well, I encourage you to diversify with gold, or platinum, or silver, but I personally use gold. And I do it for a reason, because I know it'll always have a value, and I use gold coins, because I know I can take them with me, I can give them to family members, I can do as I need to. Some people like gold bullion, whatever. But it's something you should really, really look into and really consider. And gold has been around as long as humanity. Many countries, well, I should say no country has out-survived gold, as a matter of fact. 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Monetary gold is also the best of the best. 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But I encourage you to diversify. And I just think it's the right move. It's also the smart move. And let's see here, Mr. Producer. You know, every program we have so much left over. I won't say it's like the editor, you know, the cutting and it's on the editor's floor, that sort of thing. But so much that I want to discuss with you that I can't always get to you. But there is a lot of stuff that's very, very important. One of the things that bothers me a lot, and some of you may disagree with me, is this war on data centers. It has become a political talking point for the Marxists and the Islamists, and a political talking point for big government Republicans who want big government to get in their way and to stop them. Let me explain something. AI is about technology. AI is about something we don't completely understand. It's being developed all over the world. It's being developed in communist China. Israel is one of the leaders now, and so are we. Because AI is actually the ability, and I'll put it in crude pedestrian terms, to computerize intelligence. And there's no limit to it. There's no limit to the ability, that is, no boundaries to it, to the ability to gain knowledge and information and to use it. Now, if we're going to be number one and control the process, we have to build these data centers. We have to build these data centers. If we want communist China to be number one, and they don't have anything stopping them, they don't care what their people think, they don't even know what their people think. But we have a campaign that is now intended to stop it in numerous states, particularly the blue states, but also the red states. I hear candidates running for governor here and there. They're saying, I will stop AI, or I will limit it, and you're not going to pay for it. You're not paying for it anyway. They pay their own way. In Loudoun County, which has the most of them right now, huge numbers of them, we have a Democrat left-wing board of supervisors. And you know what? The taxes that they pay are so significant, they're encouraging more of them to build around Loudoun County, Mr. Producer. Because, you know, the Democrats are hooked on taxes, like heroin addicts. But nonetheless, it's crucially important that we have these centers. And the president, who really thinks futuristically, he understands this, and he's been making the point that the time needs to come when they have their own miniature nuclear power plants, because they will be needing the kind of energy that is required, you know, to run these systems. Now, they used to talk about fracking. Fracking was bad for you. It would ruin the water. Fracking never ruined the water. It never ruined the environment. In fact, quite the contrary. And it made us energy independent. But there was a big movement, you might recall, to end fracking. It was a big movement with climate change to end all kind of energy production and even industrial production and so forth. Well, this is another one. Don't fall for this, America. Don't fall for this. We need AI. If we don't do it, the enemy is going to do it, and then we're going to have a big problem. I'll be right back.
1: 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What it means and why it matters to you.
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4: From ABC News, I'm Stephanie Officer. As families begin returning to their devastated homes outside Spokane, an eyewitness to the suspected arsonist behind the Old Trails fire is now speaking out. ABC's Alex Stone is in Washington.
5: The 37-year-old, he is in custody right now, and we have heard now from the witness who called police, and the witness said that on Saturday night that he saw a little earlier in the late afternoon, he saw a man who turned out to be the 37-year-old suspect who was crouching down in some trees by the point of origin of this fire, the Old Trails fire that destroyed all of these homes.
4: The 2026 race is taking shape after a progressive candidate wins the Democratic Party nomination for U.S. Senate in Michigan. ABC's Jay O'Brien.
6: A major victory for progressives, Dr. Abdul Al-Sayed winning the Democratic nomination in the country's most watched Senate primary. But now comes the hard part. Al-Sayed setting out to unite Democrats and independents around their shared interests.
7: I hope that you'll join this movement now.
6: Al-Sayed's former opponent, Congresswoman Haley Stevens, quick to endorse him, calling him a dedicated Michigander, adding, I am proud to offer my support.
4: His Republican rival, former Congressman Mike Rogers, has called Al-Sayed, quote, an extremist. Another outbreak to worry about, this time salmonella is affecting jalapenos. The FDA says at least 345 cases have been reported across 27 states. There have been 36 hospitalizations and zero deaths so far. The FDA reports Chipotle and Qdoba both received product imported by Coast Citrus Distributors from Sinaloa, Mexico. Both chains stopped using the products last month. The FDA does not consider there to be an ongoing risk from the establishment. Coast Citrus Distributors issued a recall to remove the jalapenos from the market. A wildfire near Athens, Greece, has displaced not only humans but their pets. Volunteers have rescued nearly 300 animals, mostly dogs, in the scorching heat. 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
1: 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He's here. He's here. Now, broadcasting from the underground command post, deep in the bowels of a hidden bunker, somewhere under the brick and steel of a nondescript building, we've once again made contact with our leader, Mark Levin.
0: Hello, America. 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Our number, 877-381-3811. 877-381-3811. Mr. Producer, the audio has disappeared. Could you resend that to me, please? We're having a blast here today, ladies and gentlemen, but it could be worse. I could be flying a jet. I could be an engineer on a train, you know, where you have electronic and mechanical breakdowns. I'm a broadcaster, and so it's not life and death. But it can be the life and death of the program, you understand. But we're here, and we are clear, C-L-E-A-R, and we are in your face, as they say. Adam Kandub, if I pronounce that properly, he's the president's nominee for Assistant U.S. Attorney General, which division I do not know. And he was at a hearing today. And he wrote an article saying that Muslim immigrants are more prone to terrorism than others. And, of course, that is a fact. That is not to say that Muslims, all Muslims, are terrorists. That would be absurd because it's stupid. That's not what he said. But Adam Schiff to the defense, of course, and Adam Schiff and most of these other Democrats who didn't appear either because they're members of the subcommittee or they just chose not to participate in the Muslim Brotherhood hearing that had been held today by Senator Cruz, chairman of the subcommittee. But the first person you'll hear will be Squeaky Adam Schiff, followed by the nominee, Kandub. Cut seven, go.
3: When you met with my staff yesterday, you said you stood by your previous comments, including op-eds you wrote for white nationalist websites like Vidare. In one of those, in an article titled Immigration and Three Twitchy Jewish Nerves, you stated, quote, Muslim immigrants and their children seem prone not only to terrorism but to cultural separatism. Do you stand by that statement?
8: Senator, I wrote that article in defense of Donald Trump's travel ban, which I thought was essential.
3: Well, that's not my question. My question is, you told my staff you stood by your previous statements. Do you stand by that one?
8: I stand by those articles. They were defenses against terrorism. And
3: so you stand by that statement. So what do you mean that Muslim immigrants and their children are prone to terrorism?
8: I wrote those articles.
3: I'm not asking you. You've already said you stand by that statement. So what do you mean by that?
8: I'm trying to explain. I wrote those articles in defense of Donald Trump's travel ban, which is to protect us against terrorism. And I thought that terrorism continues to be a tremendous threat to all Americans.
3: And you think that Muslim immigrants and their children are somehow prone to terrorism?
8: I wrote in support of the travel ban.
3: I'm aware of why you wrote the article. My question is, and I would like an answer, do you stand by your statement that
0: Let me help the senator. It is a provable fact that Islamism promotes terrorism. Not all Muslims, again, but Islamism. It's also a provable fact that what he's talking about is when the president was having a travel ban, that many of the majority Muslim countries were excluded. Indonesia, as an example. But what the president was including were countries like Syria, Iraq, other countries, even Qatar at the time, and Saudi Arabia, because they needed to make a determination, Yemen, on who was coming into the country and whether those people coming into the country would commit acts of terrorism. Given the fact, not that all Muslims commit acts of terrorism, there's 2 billion Muslims in the world, but that we know, as a matter of fact, by the data kept by the FBI, national security, and data available to the public, we have a whole counterintelligence infrastructure built around fighting counterterrorism activities, terrorist activities, and much of that is focused on majority Muslim countries, especially in the Middle East. Especially in the Middle East. So what the president wanted to do was to have, I think it was a 6-month or 12-month, but I think it was a 6-month freeze on certain listed countries. Now, interestingly enough, I remember at the time it was explained that Barack Obama had done something quite similar with an executive order. And so that's what the guy was writing about. Now, this society cannot survive. This culture will not survive if the view is to close your eyes and turn your cheek to the other cheek when confronted with a situation like this. We saw during the height of what Hamas had done to Israel and to the Israeli people, that an overwhelming majority of the Palestinian people supported it. They supported the slaughter on October 7th of innocent young people, babies, women, and yes, men and children, and other children as well, in the most barbaric ways possible. That the overwhelming majority of Palestinians, and not just in Gaza, but in the Judea and Samaria and other territories, supported what took place. We know what happened on 9/11. It wasn't from Sweden. It wasn't from Panama. It wasn't from New Zealand. It was from Saudi Arabia with help from Qatar. And the vast majority of terrorist acts against America have been Islamists in the Middle East. Not exclusively, but overwhelmingly. Now, what are we supposed to do? Pretend that's not the case? So you're going to deny this man an appointment as an assistant attorney general for some division at the Department of Justice because he wrote an article in support of that? Seriously? This is why the Democrat Party, it's not merely susceptible to now, it is celebrating the likes of an al-Sayed. It is celebrating, it is campaigning with the likes of a Hassan Pucker. It is backing as a candidate in New Jersey for the House of Representatives, a man who was the interpreter for the blind sheik, for God's sakes. And we're supposed to play stupid? We're supposed to play dumb? How dare you raise these concerns and these issues? Do we have the will to survive as a society? Do we have the will to live as a people? Do we have the desire to protect our country and our culture and our lifestyle? Defend what has been fought for by generation after generation, handed to us on a silver platter? Is this the generation that's going to surrender our country to this enemy? Yes or no? There was a time not so long ago when one generation ensured that the next generation and future generations would live in a country better than the country we live in. By using the Constitution, by using the private sector, by using our brains and our hard work, now we have people, affordability. You can't afford a taco. Are you kidding me? They want a free ticket on education. They want a free ticket on everything. And if you don't give it to them, they're talking up socialism. They're talking up communism. Oh, woe is me. Woe is me. We don't have a draft. We're fighting a war in the Middle East. The vast majority of the American people are utterly unaffected. Utterly unaffected with our volunteer military, our heroes over there. And so we find excuses. Oh, a dollar of gasoline went up. I don't remember so much noise about the price of gasoline. When the issue was climate change, when the Democrats were in charge, when they drove up the price of a gallon of gasoline higher than it's ever been at any time during this war with Iran. It's unbelievable to me. I'll be right back.
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Mr. Conservative, I call him Mr. Conservative in the Senate there. Ted Cruz should be with us in about 10 minutes. And we want to discuss that hearing he held today. We talk about prices. Look, people want to talk about tacos. It's really stupid. People want to talk about serious things. I understand the price of food, the price of gasoline. But you know what? The greatest drag on you is, after taxes in most cases, debt. If you are stuck with these credit cards when you pull out your purse or your wallet, and you pull them out and you use them very reluctantly, but you feel you need to use them, your back's against the wall. If you're like me, you don't like to get those damn bills every month. And they're the worst bills you get, right? Unless you have a mortgage to pay, of course. And that's one of the things that's very important, too, that I want to talk to you about. You got heavy credit card debt. You got the interest building on the debt. It's a debt spiral. You're not going to get out of it unless you work to get out of it. It's not like the cost of an HVAC system or a trip or sending your kids to school or whatever you do. It's not like those costs are going to go down. It's just not natural. They're not going to go down. Maybe you earn a decent salary and it's still a problem. Now, the problem is, what do you do about it? Now, there's a couple things. Maybe you have a lousy mortgage with a high interest rate. Well, you can get rid of that with American financing quite easily. Or maybe you have a great mortgage with a great interest rate. It's nice and low and you don't want to touch it. American financing can work with you too, to focus like a laser on that part of your debt that needs to be addressed. They even have a special plan for that, a special plan to handle that. Or maybe yours is a mixed situation or a situation I'm not even raising. 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And I know that personally, having dealt with them. 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
0: All right, let's jump into the gene pool here with so many of our friends who are calling here. Robert, Athens, Alabama. I know exactly where that is. Not too far from Huntsville, Alabama. WVNN, our great affiliate there. How are you?
2: I'm doing good, Mark. I'm glad you're still there.
0: Thank you, brother.
2: We have several tools, the government does. You know, and I believe when these people, you know, you get thousands of these people marching in the street, they all have Iranian flags or the flags they're holding up where their country is, they come from. And I believe, you know, especially if they walk up into a camera and say, we're taking your country over.
0: Yeah.
2: I've seen them. They come
0: yeah,
2: up and
0: too.
2: Just
0: You're right.
2: put it in your face.
0: Mm-hmm.
2: They need to be watched and investigated. And we got plenty of tools to do it with, without even, you know.
0: Let me ask you this, Robert. Seems to me if they're not citizens, they need to have their ass kicked out of here. So if that means hiring 1,000 more immigration lawyers, then hire them. If it means hiring 1,000 more administrative law judges, then hire them. Don't hire a bunch of wackadoodles, though. Hire people who are good and serious. Put them in positions so we can move this like an assembly line and get this dealt with, because that's what it's going to take.
2: Well, either that or more. I hate to say it.
0: Yeah.
2: But shoot, if the government's not going to do it and the American people get tired enough of putting up with it or trying to put up with it, get fatigued enough, well, they might have a little bit of trouble when they come down the road with their Iranian flag.
0: Well, I think your point is important. Because the civil society is being stretched to its limits. You can see it all throughout Europe. You can start to see it in our cities, in our towns, where there's intentional intimidation efforts, I think you're talking about, where they'll have like 1,000, 2,000, 5,000, depending on the town, military-age men marching down the street, slapping their chests or putting their hands in the air like it's 1930s or something like that. I've seen it too, and we can't put up with this because this is all intended to be an intimidation effort. That's not even praying to your God. That's out in public trying to send a message to the rest of the town, you know?
2: Yeah, and we get called Islamophobic.
0: Yeah, that's a BS word. That's an invention to try and intimidate us, to try and stop us from confronting this, even talking about it. It's not going to work with me. And I sense it's not going to work with you. Robert, God bless you, my friend. I like Alabama a lot, especially the Huntsville, Alabama area, because that's what I'm familiar with. And all the grandkids want to go to the University of Alabama. I'm sorry, Auburn. I'm sorry. I'm just telling you the truth. We'll be right back.

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1: We're here with Mr. Conservative from the U.S. Senate, Ted Cruz. Ted, you held a fantastic hearing on the Muslim Brotherhood. Not a single Democrat appeared, but there weren't a lot of Republicans either, were there?
2: There were not, but there was a difference. The Democrats boycotted. They said they refused to attend. So typically when you hold a hearing, the ranking member, who's a Democrat right now, attends, and every Democrat said they would not, they were not willing to go as an ideological matter. And it's because they're hiding from the reality that, that their party has been hijacked. Look, this is one day after Abdul al-Sayed, who is an open Islamist, won the primary and is the Democrat nominee for Senate in Michigan. And this hearing was focused on the Muslim Brotherhood and their American operations. And their American operations are serious. They're far-reaching. And it was a very deliberate effort to infiltrate the Democrat Party. And sadly, they've had tremendous success. And the Democrat boycott of the hearing really illustrated that.
1: It sure did. And let's talk about this election. Actually, I don't want to do that with you. I want to focus on your hearing, the Muslim Brotherhood. Okay. Have we, as a federal government, have we put them on the terrorism list? I know there's been talk about it in certain parts of the country or something like that.
2: Yeah. So, as you know, this has been a fight that I've been leading for a decade, which is to designate the Muslim Brotherhood as a terrorist organization. Egypt has done so. Saudi Arabia has done so. The UAE has done so. Last year, President Trump, in significant part in response to my decade-long advocacy of this, designated multiple entities of the Muslim Brotherhood, multiple affiliates as terrorist organizations. We have still not designated the global Muslim Brotherhood, which we should. But if you look at what the Muslim Brotherhood is, so Hamas is the Muslim Brotherhood in Palestine. Its affiliates are unequivocally terrorist organizations. They engage in murder and acts of terrorism. They have killed countless Americans, countless Israelis, countless other people. And if you look at, so one of the things we talked about in this hearing is the Muslim Brotherhood. In 1991, the Muslim Brotherhood drafted a document that became known as the Explanatory Memorandum, and it was discovered by the FBI in 2004. And the memorandum described what it called a, quote, civilizational jihadist process.
1: Mm-hmm.
2: And in writing, it said the objective of the Brotherhood in America was, quote, a grand jihad in eliminating and destroying the Western civilization from within, and sabotaging its miserable house by their hands and the hands of the believers. Mm-hmm. It was very explicit. This is what they've been carrying out for decades, and they continue through organizations like CARE, which the Democrats treat as an essential member of their coalition. CARE was an unindicted co-conspirator in the Holy Land Foundation terror trial that convicted the Holy Land Foundation of funneling millions of dollars to Hamas, and yet CARE, an unindicted co-conspirator, is a major part of the Democrat coalition.
1: Mm-hmm. And I remember when Obama and Biden used to bring them in to train with the FBI, other aspects of the Department of Justice, and they're still out there. They go to the Democrat Party conventions, the national conventions, the state conventions, and so forth. Do you think the Islamists, along with the Marxists, have now become not just a key constituency of the Democrat Party? I don't think that's debatable, but that they have sowed the fear into the so-called establishment Democrat Party, which is still left-wing, but not like this, that the establishment left-wing of the Democrat Party is going to embrace some of their crazier positions? I think they are.
2: Unequivocally, and we are witnessing a takeover of the Democrat Party. We're witnessing a communist takeover of the Democrat Party. and we're witnessing an Islamist takeover of the Democrat Party. And one of the most frightening and dangerous developments that we've seen in the last couple of years is the Green-Red Alliance, that the communists and the Islamists have come together. Mamdani is a great example of that. El Saeed in Michigan is a great example of that. People are open Islamists and they are open communists. And the reason is they both hate the same people. And the people they hate is us. They hate America. They hate Israel. They hate Christians. They hate Jews. They hate capitalism. And they hate the Constitution, and they're coming together. And listen, this is not the majority of the Democrat Party right now, at least in elected office, but this is a hostile takeover. So Mamdani supported three communist candidates in New York City. They all beat established Democrats. Another communist Islamist candidate won in Colorado. You've got now El Saeed in Michigan. You've got another communist who is the Democrat nominee for governor in Wisconsin. And this pattern, what we're seeing is the rest of the Democrats are terrified of these guys because the energy on the Democrat Party, the money, the young people, all the passion is with the Marxists and the Islamists, and the rest of the party is just rolling over and submitting.
1: This can't go on forever. One side wins and one side loses. How do you think this is going to work itself out?
2: So I think the Democrat Party is being taken over. And I will say there's some Republicans, there's some conservatives that are happy about this, that are celebrating. And they say, okay, good, these guys are such lunatics that means Republicans win the general election. I'll tell you, Mark, I'm not in that camp. I'm not celebrating. Because you and I have both been around long enough that we've seen the pendulum of history. And unfortunately, there's going to be another Democrat president. We'd rather there not be.
1: Right.
2: But if history is any guide, there will be another Democrat elected to the White House. And I'd prefer that person not be an open communist and an Islamist who hates America. And listen, I would like the two major political parties to be rational and not dominated by lunatics. And so watching one of our two major parties take it over by radicals. And as you know, look, for me, the word communist, I'm not using that as a pejorative, as an insult. I'm using that as an accurate description. My family was imprisoned and tortured in Cuba.
1: Mm-hmm.
2: Communists are real and they have destroyed Cuba. They destroyed the Soviet Union. They destroyed China. They destroyed Vietnam. They destroyed Nicaragua. They destroyed Venezuela. And these are the same zealots who are now taking over the Democrat Party. I think the answer is we need to beat them and beat them badly. And hopefully that causes some voices of sanity to rise in the Democrat Party. At this point, other than John Fetterman, nobody is doing so.
1: Let me ask you about money coming into this country from Qatar. I know Communist China, but I'm concerned about this. Is this being carefully tracked? And is there something Congress can do to prevent it? I mean, I know we have elements in our country that just love Qatar. But they are in our culture. They are in our society. They are in our politics. They are in our schools. Yeah. And they're a very, very destructive force. I don't care what anybody else has to say.
2: Qatar welcomes and embraces anti-American and America-hating forces. So the senior leaders of Hamas live in Qatar. They live like kings. Hamas, or rather Qatar, has spent, it is the number one foreign nation spending money in our universities. It's spent about $7 billion, that's with a B, in terms of spreading propaganda and infiltrating our U.S. universities. You look at the anti-Semitic protests that erupted across college campuses in blue states following October 7th. They were funded by Qatar. I was not the only person who noticed that the tents all matched. And what I have been urging the Department of Justice and the FBI to do is follow the money. Don't just arrest the terrorists. Don't just arrest the violent criminals. but arrest the people writing checks and paying for those acts of terrorism, paying for those acts of violence. Unfortunately, DOJ and the FBI has not done so effectively yet. I hope that they do, because that's the only way to really stop it.
1: Can I ask you a question about Iran while I have you?
2: Yeah.
1: And the woke Reich isolationists?
2: Of course.
1: I've been waiting for them to tell us how they would deal with the Iranian regime, its nuclear weapons development, its terrorism against our military personnel, our citizens, its assassination attempts on our president, etc. Have you ever heard these isolationists explain what exactly it is they would do to confront this, or would they just put their head in the sand?
2: Well, they did when they celebrated the very short-lived MOU that was a proposal that would result in flowing $300 billion into the Iranian regime, giving the Ayatollah $300 billion. And as you know, I was the first and for a long time the only Republican senator that spoke out against it. And I said, history teaches us it is a disastrous idea to give billions of dollars to theocratic lunatics who want to murder us. The woke right was celebrating this. They were saying that Iran, it's a new day. They've had a revelation. Look, when the Ayatollah chants death to America, I believe him. He wants to murder us. And giving him billions of dollars is an exceptionally bad idea. Now, thankfully, the Iranians were so bat crap crazy, they couldn't take the $300 billion. Mm-hmm. They had to keep attacking America nonetheless. But we were saved by their own craziness, because they believe what they're saying. And the woke right, the isolationist right, listen, you and I have talked about, I think the rise of anti-Semitism on the right is truly an existential threat to this country, because anti-Semitism is the gateway drug to anti-capitalism and anti-Americanism. And Mamdani and al-Sayed are the perfect illustration of where this road leads. And as for me, look, I am dedicated. We are going to defeat this poison. It is the only answer is to utterly defeat it.
1: Yeah, no, that's my view, too. And we need to arm the Iranian people, in my view. And we need to take out that Karg Island. I just feel like, you know, I'm listening. I'm hearing about a deal is on the horizon again, this time with the Strait of Hormuz. And I'm going to tell you something, Ted. I speak for myself and only myself. If the Iranian regime has any control over the strait, and that includes tolls and charging money, they will be in a stronger position than they were over the strait anyway, before we attack them. Not with nuclear weapons, but over the strait. And I think it would create a horrendous precedent in communist China, which has tried to take over the South China Sea. They're going to believe they can do whatever they want as well. I just don't think it's a wise approach. I'm not trying to put you in a position. I'm just wondering what you think.
2: Look, there is no circumstance in which it is okay for Iran to have control of the Strait of Hormuz and to be able to generate billions of dollars from charging tolls on that. That is completely unacceptable. When they say the Iranian regime over the last 47 years has murdered nearly 1,000 Americans. They have been the number one funder of terrorism across the globe for those 47 years. They have twice, the Ayatollah has twice, hired hitmen trying to murder President Trump. This is an administration. Look, my view, I think the objective here should be regime collapse, removing from office these lunatics. Now, I don't particularly care who takes over. It's not my business. I'm not interested in nation building. I'm not interested in turning Iran into a democratic utopia, turning it into Switzerland. I am interested in Iran not having a government led by theocratic lunatics that are actively trying to murder Americans. As long as they stop trying to kill Americans, I'm good. They can run themselves any way they want, but stop trying to kill the American people.
1: Mm-hmm. Now, that's right. Lastly, how do you see this election for the Senate in Texas going?
2: Listen, I'm very worried about it. It is a real fight. There have been multiple polls that show it as a 1-2-3 point race. The left is energized. They're angry. I believe Ken Paxton is going to win, and I'm supporting Ken. I'm raising money for him. I'm actively trying to do everything I can to help him. But we've got to turn out conservatives in Texas. If we don't do that, the left is furious. They hate Donald Trump. And this guy, Tallarico, he is radical. He is extreme. This is a woke left-wing zealot. But right now, most Texas voters don't know that. And I think he's a very dangerous candidate because he comes across as affable. He comes across as charming. He calls himself a preacher. And I worry about voters that don't pay that close of attention to politics or just turn on the TV and say, oh, he seems like a nice young man. And I think we have an obligation to make sure the voters of Texas know this is a guy who has said God is non-binary. This is a guy who said there are six different genders. This is a guy who has said that his passion in life is abortion rights for transgenders, which is just weird. This is a guy who said our policy on the southern border.
1: We have a hard break in 10 seconds. It's my fault.
2: We should
1: not
2: put
1: yours.
2: Out a welcome, Matt, and welcome illegals. That's not the values of Texas we need to be in.
1: Ted, keep up the great work. You're one of a kind. We really appreciate you, brother. God bless. We'll be right back.
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0: We have a dear friend, Bob. He really is. He's an incredible engineer, isn't he, Mr. Producer? The best of the best. So they wonder how I'm keeping my cool today, Mr. Producer and Bob, Rich and Bob. I think I've been very cool today, haven't I, Mr. Producer? Folks, you have no idea. I couldn't hear the commercials. I couldn't hear the breaks. I had to have the phone in my ear. I couldn't hear myself. Then we were rejiggering things a little bit here, and I moved some things, and they were helping me, Bob and Rich, and we'll try and get this fixed permanently tomorrow. But that's what we've been doing, and I hope a good show. 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Tonight, Pure Talk, simply dial #250, say Mark Levin. That's #250, say Mark Levin. Don't wait any longer. I want to salute all you heroes out there. Thank you for being here. Have a wonderful evening. We will be back tomorrow when we will put this place back together again. God bless you and be safe.
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4: From ABC News, I'm Stephanie Officer. A Marine Corps veteran is in custody after he was spotted allegedly scoping out President Trump's California golf club twice, just days before his high-profile visit. ABC's Kana Whitworth.
3: And sources say the suspect had written down a public phone number and address connected to the White House. Authorities say they searched the home of 38-year-old Janine John Taylor and found an illegally modified AR-style rifle and a pistol, along with body armor, radio signal devices, and a badge reading Agent. Fugitive recovery, bail enforcement. Agents also recovering multiple notebooks containing what officials described as concerning statements.
4: A deadly home explosion in southern Illinois under investigation. ABC's Morgan Norwood.
5: The blast rocked an entire neighborhood in the town of Energy, Illinois, just after 7 p.m. First responders racing to the scene. Flames erupting from an open gas line as they combed through the wreckage, finding one person dead and multiple other buildings in the neighborhood damaged.
4: An out-of-control Tesla tore through a California town. ABC's Trevor Ault.
6: It happened just after midnight in Orange County, California, near Los Angeles. A car careening some 20 feet down that embankment, slamming into multiple homes, debris shattering windows, and on one home there were tire marks spotted 10 feet up. While many people were in the homes at the time, none of them were injured. Investigators say the 22-year-old driver suffered a medical emergency and lost control. Authorities say first responders had to pull the driver from the car, but he was not seriously hurt from the crash.
7: You can take the children.
4: Still funny. 30 years after comedian Tommy Davidson left his indelible mark on Martin with his character Varnell Hill, he's getting his own spinoff, The Varnell Hill Show. Variety reports it'll focus on the fictional talk show host trying to stay relevant. The show drops September 1st on Paramount Plus. 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
4: Three people have been charged with threatening a judge, a witness, and local officials connected to the investigation into the death of 18-year-old Nolan Wells, who was found dead after a July 4th boat trip with friends in Mississippi. None of the three appear to know Wells, his family, or the boating group. President Trump says the U.S. and Iran are talking, but what will that mean for the Strait of Hormuz?
10: At the end of the day, until there is some sort of idea of what that shipping passage looks like, you still got companies that are reluctant to go through there. They're like, what is it going to be? Am I paying a toll? Am I not? Is it safe? Insurance companies are still reluctant. And they're trying to understand the new reality of the Strait after the war, whatever form it looks like, might be very different than it was before the war when ships could just pass through there.
4: ABC's Elizabeth Schulze. The FDA reported 345 cases of salmonella infections linked to jalapenos, with 36 hospitalizations. The agency says Chipotle and Qdoba both got the product from a distributor in Sinaloa, Mexico. The peppers have been recalled. Both restaurants stopped using them in July. In the wee hours, Beyonce surprise dropped the Morning Dew remix pack.
11: No more slow jams, no more R&B, no more making love.
4: The song was reportedly recorded around 2013, leaked several years ago, and was dropped last month, and now features this new remix with her husband Jay-Z. It is expected that Morning Dew will appear on the 20th anniversary edition of Beyonce's B-Day album next month. I'm Stephanie Officer, ABC News.
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12: Hey, what's going on? 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
13: Make sure you have toilet paper in the car. 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
14: I got a roll in mine.
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13: I don't have that in my car.
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14: You never know where you're going to be in stop-and-go traffic.
13: I'm going to make that change today. 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
14: In carpe day?
13: Yeah, you know?
14: You never know.
13: Carpe diem. You know what I'm saying?
14: Does that squeeze fit? The day.
13: I feel like that fits.
14: Maybe.
13: Clench the day. It's 10:07 on Super Talk 99.7 WTN. My name is Chris Hand. If you're just joining us, massive traffic accident this morning on 65. Joan was calling it 95 all morning. That's fake news. Don't DC my Tennessee, Joan. But people were sitting in that traffic for like 3 or 4 hours.
14: Yeah.
13: And, I mean, hearts go out to everybody that was hurting there. But my thoughts and prayers also go to everyone who had black coffee this morning and then had to sit in that traffic.
14: Wrong time to change to a vegan diet.
13: Dude, there was definitely somebody that had black coffee and a cigarette, and then we were just sitting there.
14: Oh, I thought it was the Breakfast of Champions, and now I'm regretting it.
13: Man. 9037 says, fast food napkins work fine. Trust me. 2285 said, in this case, it's stop and blow traffic. Jeez, That's terrible. Well, that's gross. All right.
14: Yeah.
13: Moving on. We got a lot to get to. We were talking about the Ceuta invasion. I have been going back and forth with some texters because there's the theories that are going around online saying that, Ceuta got invaded because everyone's mad at Spain. Israel's mad at Spain. America's mad at Spain. And I just think the easiest explanation here is probably the most likely, that Spain magnetized its country to the invaders and then they had weak border security. Like, that's what happened. They had weak leaders. They had weak border security. I was going back and forth with Brian, and Brian said, Brian was like, Spain decided not to play ball with Israel when it comes to their actions in Gaza and Lebanon. The migrant invasion is punishment from Israel. I said, say all of this is true. Say even if it's true, they're getting punished by Israel. They're getting punished by America. That doesn't explain the weak leadership and the weak border. It just doesn't. Even if you were to be punished, quote unquote punished, you still have autonomy over your border. You still are a sovereign nation. You can still defend your border. So why'd you open the gate? Now, Brian said to me, it's complacency. Obviously, they had their guard down. No, they opened the gate. There's video of them opening the gate and allowing the marauding Muslims to flood into their nation. That's not complacency. That is suicidal empathy. So you can say complacency if that's your thought process. I would say weaponized incompetence and weak leadership. And I think that that's what you're seeing. President Trump was discussing this yesterday. He was inside the Oval Office. They created a new military spouse commission. And we'll get to that here in a little bit, because I do think it's a great thing that they're doing for the military. We have the utmost respect for our military members. And to have a direct line of communication for the spouses, I think that's awesome. But I did reorganize the president's thoughts and his comments, because there were a lot of conversation about midterms that the president commented on. There was a lot of conversation about Iran that the president commented on. And it's always jumbled when you got members of the press, because nobody says, okay, now we're going to answer questions about the midterms. Okay, now we're going to answer questions about Iran. President Trump just kind of points, and then they get hurled at him. So I do my best to try and organize his thoughts so that way it's a little bit more digestible for you. So President Trump was discussing Spain, and he did. He dropped a warning to America, and I think that this is very poignant. What you're seeing in Spain, well, it already happened here under the Biden administration, and it could be much worse if we ever let Democrats get back into power again. And this is the warning that President Trump dropped on everyone yesterday inside the Oval Office.
15: Awaits America. What should voters in other countries with elections coming up soon take away from what's going on in Spain?
16: You have to be very careful with the whole socialist thing. I think in many cases it's much more than socialist. They skipped socialism. They went directly to communism. But when I saw what happened in Spain, I said, you know, we had a version of that. You could say much worse. We allowed 25 million people under Joe Biden, the Democrats. We had open borders, and countries all over the world, almost all of them, sent people that they don't want into our country. And we've gotten a lot of them out, and we're getting more, including murders. And I always said 11,888, that was the number of murders. Many of them committed more than one murder. And we're going to be just like that if you put these lunatics in that I see running for office. We had an open border a year and a half ago. We had the worst border in the history of our country. Now we have the best border. We haven't had one person come in, and this is done by the Democrats, not by left-leaning people. They do charts, and they have, in 15 months, not one person has come in through our southern border illegally. Now, that's pretty amazing. I'd say maybe 10, maybe 15. They say none. And believe me, if they did, they'd love to report it.
13: Now, President Trump is right there. What he was able to do on our southern border was unbelievable, because we saw a lot of what we're seeing in Spain at the southern border during the Biden administration. War-fighting age males coming across, not a lot of women, not a lot of children. And they were coming in because the United States had been magnetized the exact same way Spain was magnetized over the weekend. And the big thing that they have in common, the Spanish government and the Biden government run by radical leftists. And as you're watching the rise of socialism in the Democrat Party, you're seeing Kamala Harris in Nashville just parroting radical leftist ideas. You know exactly which direction they're going to take this country if they ever gain power again. And I understand that there's a lot of hemming and hawing about President Trump. He didn't keep his promise on no new wars. He's doing this wrong. He's doing that wrong. The affordability crisis. And I think it's fair to critique the president. Don't get me wrong. I think that as conservatives, we're well within our rights to critique the president. In fact, I think it's good when we do, because I think this administration has more of an ear to the ground than others. You could argue that it's waned recently, but that being said, I think this administration does listen to the voters. And I think if you're not critiquing or criticizing or pointing out what you don't like, they're never going to hear you. The squeaky wheel gets the grease. So I think that criticizing this administration is the right thing to do if you're a conservative. Find areas where they can improve. Nobody's perfect. There's always going to be room for improvement. But this government and any conservative government is going to be better, leaps and bounds, than any leftist, democratic, socialist government that we could get in its replace, in its place. Just make no mistake about that. There will be voices that will tell you, sit out the midterms. Your vote doesn't matter. There will be people that will try to blackpill you. But just know, if Kamala Harris won that election, we'd still have a wide open southern border, and that 20 million illegal aliens that we've gotten in would be 40 million by now. This country would be completely overrun, even more so than it already is. And again, yes, you can critique the president. I think you're well within your rights to do so. You can say that the deportation numbers aren't where they need to be. I've said it myself. If we're going to have mass deportations, we probably need to use the military. And the numbers that we're doing right now, it's not going to cut it. And I think that we need to have a conversation on legal immigration, not just illegal immigration, with the rise of AI and how many jobs it's going to take. These are all fair critiques, and they should be levied at this current administration. Still going to be better than any Democratic administration. You know it and I know it. So push back against the black pillars and understand that what the president has done already leaps and bounds better than what we could have had. Just on the sheer fact that he secured the southern border, absolutely a huge improvement. And President Trump was talking about this in the Oval Office. He said, maybe I did it too fast. People say I did it too fast, that they don't even talk about it anymore because of how quickly he secured the southern border. And I think that's a correct statement. He did it so fast that it's a distant memory at this point. It is. I mean, I think it needed to be done fast. I'm grateful that he did it fast. But when's the last time we talked about the border being actually secured?
16: We've done a fantastic job. You know, somebody said you did it too fast. I did it in 30 days, my first 30 days. Biden couldn't do it. He couldn't get it done. He tried at the end. He tried to do something because it was so overwhelming. It was so bad politically. But we did it in 30 days. Somebody said you should have taken a year and a half or 2 years, complete it, because everyone forgets. Even my speechwriters, they say, sir, nobody wants to hear about the border anymore. You've done it. It's an incredible job you've done, but nobody wants to hear about it. And I should have taken a couple of years to do it because, and it actually was, the public has about a 2 year, people do, they have a 2 year memory for certain things. They have a 2 week memory. I may have gotten elected, I certainly partially on the border.
13: I think that was the main thing that got him elected. I think that that was pretty much issue number one. And he solved it within the first month. He says Americans have a 2 year memory, a 2 week memory. It's goldfish level. It really is. And that's for the people that are paying attention. You know, I have a short memory. I can't remember the last time I talked about the border being secure. I mean, this news cycle, it's hard to keep up with in just the way, the speed that it's been moving at this pace for this long in general. But we do need to talk about the successes he's had a little bit more. And the border's a huge one.
16: And because we did such a great job, it was a long time ago. I did it twice. I did it in 2016 when it was bad. But I did it this last time when it was really bad. It was, Steve, I would say many, many times worse than it was in 2016. 2016 was bad. But what we just had a year and a half ago, that was the worst border maybe in world history. There's not a third world country that would have allowed that.

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2: Situation in Europe. I know Europe better than anybody, better than the people that run it, and I have great relationships. Two things are killing Europe. Number one is immigration. Number two is energy. Like the UK, when you look at the UK, they have one of the best energy fields in the world, North Sea oil. Now, I think your new prime minister is going to actually open up the, from what I hear. I spoke to him, and he sounded terrific on this subject. But you open it up, you'll be a wealthy country. You keep it closed, you're going to be a bankrupt country, which is what you are now. Essentially, you're a bankrupt country. You have one of the greatest energy fields, the North Sea oil, one of the greatest fields in the world. You know, the UK buys its energy from Norway, who gets the energy from the North Sea, from not as vibrant a part of the North Sea oil was.
3: I mean, that's another thing that President Trump did well here in America, and I know it's hard to wrap our heads around as gas prices are high because of the conflict in Iran, but it's the truth. Biden came in and he canceled the Keystone XL pipeline day one. Donald Trump gets in and he opens up leases for these oil companies to do more drilling. And we saw it in his first term. We became energy independent. We are working towards that. I mean, Venezuela is another big part of that. Trump's energy policies make a hell of a lot more sense than windmills and solar panels. You know it and I know it. You want to look towards where things are going to go. You want to complain about high gas prices. Imagine what the gas prices would be today with Kamala Harris in office. I don't think it's a stretch of the imagination to say we'd be looking at $7 a gallon. I don't. So there's a lot of good that President Trump has done. That doesn't mean that you shouldn't critique him. That doesn't mean you shouldn't criticize him. I actually think that you should. I actually think it's a net positive when we do. But as we head towards midterms, there will be a lot of people that are blackpilled that say, please sit at home, vote in a Democrat. We had a guy call in the other day here and he was like, vote a Democrat in. We need to take it on the chin and let the Republicans know how disappointed we are with them. It's like, no. No. That is the wrong way to go about business. We'll take some of your phone calls on the way. I got Brian on the road. I got John on the road. We'll get you guys on the air next. It's 10:22. 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
4: Got a couple people waiting on the line that want to chime in. You're welcome to join the show as well. 615-737-9986. Let's go to our friend John in Nashville. What's up, John? How are you?
5: Hey, it's not John, it's Sean.
4: Sean, what's up? Yeah, you know, Mason, he's a work in progress, but we love him anyway.
5: It's fine. I think I've been a little rough on Trump. I voted for him 3 times. Now, I think everybody forgot what he said, peace through strength. Now, he's picking up Biden's mess, sending all our weapons and stuff and all that, and fixed the border. I'm on a fixed income, and I'm making everything. But y'all forgetting about the strength. We got the strength. We got the best warriors in the world. But y'all need to give that man a break. I mean, he got a lot on his plate. And that's pretty much all I need to be about.
4: But what
5: y'all have to say about it.
4: But what exactly should I not be criticizing him on, and why?
5: The strength. Y'all are not
4: like
5: forgetting
4: this, like the strength. The Straits of Hormuz.
5: The war.
4: But don't you think it's a fair?
5: He's trying to avoid a war through peace. You understand what I'm saying?
4: But he's in a war.
5: If he throws down right now, if he throws down, then they're gonna be on top of him. But I mean, all the Democrats are gonna win the next election. They're gonna throw it in his face.
4: But when you're saying he's trying to avoid a war. He got into the limited contact back in June of 2025, right? The limited strikes on their nuclear facilities. He said it was completely obliterated. Then he came back a year later and said we need to have a 4 to 6 week operation to eliminate their nuclear capability, which he already said had been obliterated. Had that been Kamala Harris, we would have roasted her for that. We would have played it over and over and over again. I like President Trump. I support President Trump. But when you look at the polling on this and when you talk to people in the streets, it is a very unpopular war, Sean. So, like,
5: I totally agree with you.
4: But we have to be able to criticize him or he's going to think everything's hunky-dory.
5: Yeah, I got you. But I think y'all just be a little rough on him about the strength. And, he specifically said peace to strength, you know what I'm saying? And everybody's forgot about the strength we have, And he's got a lot of play. I mean, they're playing games with him over there, and all that. It's just crazy. And I know food and gas prices are high and all that. I'm on fixed income. I'm making it, I'm making it.
4: I hear you, man.
5: Why are they crying about it? I don't get it.
4: Well,
5: I think it'll be on, that stone in Montana or whatever in four presidents. They need to put him up there on there too. I mean,
4: here's the thing, and I'll tell you why people are criticizing him. And I think it's very, very simple. There were a lot of young Americans. It was the largest youth swing vote towards the conservatives in modern history, right? And they came in with and independents and moderates too. They came in with the promise of no new wars and being able to afford the American dream again. And we are now a little over, a year and a half into this second administration, a year and a half plus some change, and they aren't seeing it. They aren't seeing it.
5: He's picking up slack from a president that didn't do it.
4: But you can't say he's picking up slack from Biden when that conflict wasn't started.
5: Biden, they sent him shiploads of money, right?
4: Yeah.
5: Plane loads and dropped it off billions of dollars of our taxpayer dollars. Come on, man.
4: But during his first administration, he strangled them off with sanctions, and they were not a threat.
5: Yeah. Then he went in this time, they get mad at
4: Do you want to see?
5: I mean, somebody's got to do it, or they're going to blow us off this map. I'm telling you that.
4: But they've been saying that for years. I mean, I get the talking point, but they've been saying that for years. Do you want to see boots on the ground in Iran?
5: Yes, I do.
4: How many?
5: I think they could bomb the first 50 miles, the inland, and then put the troops on the ground and walk right into Tel Aviv, and clean them out.
4: All right, Sean. Hey, I appreciate your call, man. Thank you so much. 615-737-9986. If you want to join the conversation, I'll bring you the president's comments on Iran from the Oval Office yesterday when we get back. It's 10:32 on Super Talk 99.7 WT.
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0: Politics, growth, schools, taxes, and change. 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
4: 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We got a lot of comments on the text line. There are people that are just like, there's no middle ground. There's no nuance in any of the conversation, which I think, I think that hurts us at the end of the day. But it's people that are very upset that we're in the Iran conflict. And there's people that are very upset that we're criticizing the Iran conflict. And I'm open for the conversation. 615-737-9986. I really do. I see both sides of it. And it's not just like fence riding. Like, I get where people are coming from. I tend to lean with the anti-conflict crowd more so than the pro-conflict crowd. But the calculation changes because we're here now. So at this point, you know, the cat's already out of the bag. You're not getting that cat in the bag again. You know how cats are with the bags. So you have to get through it, which is why I'm in favor of just nuking them and calling it a day. Is that still, I think that's still on the table. Prosperity nukes. Every time we've done it, it's become, our enemy has become a more prosperous country and a place you'd want to visit.
6: Numbers don't lie.
4: 100% of the time, it's worked every single time. So yesterday, President Trump's in the Oval Office, and he's doing an announcement for the Military Spouse Commission, which we'll get to. I promise we'll get to it. It's going to be chaired by Jennifer Hegseth, the wife of Secretary of War Pete Hegseth. And they're talking about vastly improving the lives of our warfighters' families, which I think is just an awesome, awesome thing. And this is one of the reasons why I'm like, we should be able to criticize President Trump and then at the same time be like, he's doing a lot more good than he is bad for this country. But you have to be nuanced and you have to be able to criticize him, because I do believe that this administration is keeping their ear to the ground and they're going to hear your frustrations and they're going to try and make it better. That's just how I believe they're working behind the scenes. So when it comes to Iran, he laid out once again yesterday that Iran would have been hit so hard, and it would have been worse than any attack since World War II. World War XI, if you're keeping score at home, any attack, which, I mean, a lot of people are inferring that that means he's talking about nuclear weapons. Maybe he is, maybe he's not. But this was the president yesterday in the Oval Office. He said, we were going to do it, but then we had some allies step in and say, please, sir, don't do that.
7: Off and our airstrikes.
8: You know, they're going on right now. It's an amazing thing. We have a little problem with Iran because we have many talks, and we'll say we have or we don't have. You know, we're straight about it. But they deny it. But they're not denying it now. They just put out a statement, not denying it. But for some reason, they, when they're talking, they don't like saying that they're talking. So I say, wait, we're in talks. Big deal. We're in talks. And they'll sometimes deny it, even though they spend hours and hours together talking. No, the talks are going along. We're going to hit them very hard yesterday, very, very hard, harder than any attack, I think I can say, General, from a point of knowledge, any attack since World War II. That's pretty big. And we were set to go, and they called. And in addition, Saudi Arabia called, and UAE called, Qatar called, got calls from numerous people. Not, I don't want to use the word begging, but somewhere in particular, Iran did not want to be hit. And they said, we want to talk. We want to talk about the strait, but more importantly, from my standpoint, we want to talk about the denuclearization.
4: They're talking. They don't say that they're talking, but they're talking about denuclearization. Our allies in the region, UAE, Saudi Arabia, Qatar, they don't want us to go strike. And you can understand why they don't want that. Because if we go after Iran's energy infrastructure, then we're going to see Iran go after the energy infrastructure of all of our allies. That's just what's going to happen. So take it at face value. The president says that they're talking. But we've heard this again and again and again. So I just find myself, it feels like we're beating our heads against the wall. You can't trust the Iranians. They're up to no good. They lied through their teeth. We're talking. Then the president said yesterday that as far as making a deal goes, this is their last chance, which I don't know if this is the right thing to telegraph. One of the things that President Trump does so well is he doesn't take options off the table. He never does. And whether that's saying, I will put boots on the ground, I won't put boots on the ground, whether it's saying we will negotiate, we won't negotiate, you know, he doesn't answer questions to reporters along those lines. He says, why would I give them a heads up? Well, he said yesterday this is their last chance to negotiate. So I guess the question would beg, what comes after this last chance to negotiate? This is the president yesterday in the Oval Office.
8: Nobody did it, and it was time, and we hit him hard with the B-2s more than a year ago now, and that knocked out their capability, their potential capability. We've done a great job, but when we talk, we say we're talking. If we're not talking, when you ask me, no, we're not talking, I'll say it. But we are talking right now, we're talking, and we're talking at the request of Iran, backed by Saudi Arabia, backed by UAE, and backed by Qatar in particular, but others also. Many countries called, the leaders of many are friendly with a lot of them, almost all of them, one way or the other, and they all wanted to give this a last chance. This is a last chance. This is not something that, if it doesn't happen, this is a last chance for them to sign a good document. Yeah, please.
4: This is the last chance before what? Before what? Before we nuke them, before we put boots on the ground, the last chance until what? I mean, this is the question that it begs to answer. So, we talking ground invasion? We talking Karg Island? Are we going to nuke them? He keeps invoking World War II. I mean, he did that multiple times yesterday. And he even used some stronger language than what you heard right there, saying he wants to give them every last chance before decapitation. Okay, but we already took out, what, three levels of their leadership? How much more decapitating can we do? I thought we cut off the head of the snake.
6: Mr. President, this is at least the fifth time you turned off airstrikes against Iran since April to negotiate. What is your message to the American people who are wondering what has changed this time? Why should it be any different?
8: Well, you don't know. I don't know. I think we're going to maybe get something, but I want to give them every last chance before decapitation. Very tough to do what we have planned, still planned. We'll see what happens. But it's a very, very tough thing to do. I think I'm very proud of the fact that I'll give people a chance. This is a big move. To do an attack that big on a country, I'd rather not do it. Now, we've already, through lots of large attacks, but they were normal large. Hopefully they'll come to their senses, because what happened, you know, cannot have a nuclear weapon, but hopefully they'll come to their senses. So they called me. And they said, please don't attack. We'll make a deal. That's the real truth. And everyone knows it. And who wouldn't call? And they found out through leaks and sleaze bags, you know, a lot of sleaze bags, leakers. Leakers should be put in jail. They have to strengthen up the laws for leakers. But in this case, leakers helped, because they said the severity of the attack. And Iran knew it. They knew what was coming. It was going to come last night, and it would have gone on for a long time, and there'd be essentially very little left. There'd be nothing left. And if I'm given a chance to let a lot of people live, I want to give that chance. So I'm under no time constraint. You know, I don't happen to be running, but a lot of very good Republicans are running, and you have a sick ideology taking place right now.
6: Mr. President.
4: Listen, I mean, there's a lot of truth in what the president says there, you know, that there's a sick ideology taking place. He's not running, you know, he's doing what he thinks is right. And I think there's a lot of truth to that. It doesn't mean that this isn't very, very unpopular. And it doesn't eliminate the questions that people are asking behind the scenes. Was it really our allies calling us? Was there more calculation behind the scenes? I mean, we had reporting just a couple of days ago that the Pentagon is growing a facing reality over the past couple of months fighting Iran, that we are running very, very low on missile stockpiles. Did this factor into the equation to call off the strikes a little bit?
9: Hi, Bill. Well, the Pentagon is confronting a growing reality after months of fighting in Iran. America's stockpile of missile defense interceptors is shrinking so much that military planners are weighing whether they can continue the current cycle of limited retaliatory strikes.
4: Now, before you go, well, that's a liberal source, that's Fox News.
9: The Center for Strategic and International Studies, using open source budget numbers, estimates U.S. Patriot interceptor inventories have fallen from roughly 2,300 pre-war to fewer than 827, while THAAD interceptors have dropped from 452 to fewer than 278. CSIS warns rebuilding those stockpiles could take 3 years or more.
4: 3 years? Who's excited about the conflict going on for another 3 years? Raise your hand. Anybody? This 4 to 6 week operation will take just short of 3 years. I got a text here from Nelson, 615-737-9986. You want to jump in on the text line? Nelson says, so tired of hearing this bleep. Drop a nuke and invade. Let's do this. And that's kind of where I'm at. Like, if we can't get out through a peaceful, you know, negotiation where it doesn't look like we're tucking our tails and running, then can we just go full scorched earth? Is that too much to ask? I mean, honestly, like, I don't care which way they do it. I just want this conflict over. You tell me what the fastest way is. Game plan it out. Is it a ton of nukes and a ground invasion? I don't really want boots on the ground, but is it just turning them into a parking lot? I mean, as awful as that sounds, is that just the move? Does that kick off World War III? Does that lead to bigger escalation? What on earth are we still doing here? Can anybody actually answer that? How does this benefit America? And we'll get the text. We can't let them hit us with a nuclear weapon. I don't think that they could have in the first place. I don't. That's 2991. Who told Fox News from the Pentagon that we don't have enough missiles? Who was it? That's BS. I'm telling you, it's BS. They don't know. We got enough missile to last 5 or 6 years, and we can build them anytime we want. They don't take 3 years to redo ours. I'm just reporting what the news is reporting. And before this hit Fox News, this was the conversation online for months, just in case you're keeping score at home, that Iran was going to let us essentially exhaust our supply and hold out and keep going. And when that started circulating online months ago, everybody's like, it's conspiracy theories. That's not how it's going to go down. Yet here we are months down the road, and this is the reporting from Fox. This is a conservative source. This mirrors the reporting that we've seen from the Post and the New York Times and the like. Which you'd say liberal sources, they're lying. But there's a lot of people talking about this. And there's been a lot of people talking about this for months. So where do we go from here? Your guess is as good as mine. It's 10:52. It's Super Talk 99.7 WTF.
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4: The YouTube chat's jumping as always. Hail to the chat. You can join us on the text line or the phone line. Same number for both, 615-737-9986. We had a couple people on the line, and then our line went on the Fritz. The Monty Fritz. They weren't working for a second, but they're back up. So you're welcome to join the show. 615-737-9986. Would love to have a conversation on any and all of these things with you. One of the things I didn't get to that I wanted to was President Trump. announcing that yesterday in the Oval Office that leakers leaked his Iran strike plans. Now, that's traitorous. That is treasonous. And if they can be, this can be proven and they can be found, they should be put to death very quickly. Because I don't like the implications of this at all. Whether or not you approve or disapprove of the conflict aside, people leaking his strike plans on Iran, that's dangerous.
6: Mr. President, this is at least the fifth time you've turned off airstrikes against Iran since April to negotiate. What is your message to the American people who are wondering what has changed this time? Why should it be any different?
8: Well, you don't know. I don't know. I think we're going to maybe get something, but I want to give them every last chance before decapitation. Very tough to do what we have planned, still planned. We'll see what happens. But it's a very, very tough thing to do. I think I'm very proud of the fact that I'll give people a chance. This is a big move. To do an attack that big on a country, I'd rather not do it. Now, we've already threw lots of large attacks, but they were normal large. Hopefully they'll come to their senses, because what happened, you know, cannot have a nuclear weapon.
4: It's 11:07 on Super Talk 99.7 WTN. My name is Chris Hand. The show is brought to you by our friends at Betterwater LLC. They're also our big sponsor for our gubernatorial primary party. There's a lot of primaries, but the big one, the gubernatorial race. Monty Fritz, John Rose, Marshall Blackburn. We're going to be taking in the results with you at Hop Springs in Murfreesboro. It's going to be an awesome night. We're very, very excited. It's always a great time at Hop Springs. It's always a great time in the borough, not just because it's closer to my home than any of the other locations that we throw parties at, but because it's just an awesome venue. The being close to my house is an added bonus, I'm not going to lie. But we're excited to see you out there. I'm going to get my hair cut. We're dressing up.
10: Going to the nines?
4: We are. We're going to really fancy this place up a bit.
10: I'm here for it.
4: I heard Dan's going to get a haircut too.
10: Yeah, he's got to trim off that one curly cue on the top.
4: Yeah, he's looking like Charlie Brown a little bit.
10: Can't have that.
4: No, not at a party. Not at the party.
10: But rumor is he is wearing a yellow shirt.
4: That's what I'm hearing.
10: Unrelated.
4: Completely unrelated. He just likes the color.
10: He's just a big fan of the Peanuts.
4: He loves it. He's read all of those books. You know that, right?
10: All the books.
4: Every single one.
10: Every single one.
4: Yep. You still looking for the hotkey?
11: Every Peanuts book known to man.
4: That's right. I'm just kidding. I love Dan. I don't mean to use this as an opportunity to joke on Dan.
11: Hashtag trendsetter, baby.
4: Okay, that was Mason.
10: Sorry, I just needed that one. That's my favorite Dan one.
4: Dan loves hugs. He will be expecting a hug from each and every one of you. You're going to have to get there early. He said he's probably going to tap out around 8 o'clock. Murphy's going to be there at 3 o'clock doing his whole show live. Is Jackson going to be there? Or is Jackson back in studio?
10: Jackson should be there.
4: Jackson will be there. I know Ken Weaver's going to be on site doing the news, boys. People love Ken Weaver. A lot of times for our big parties, they show up just to meet Ken Weaver. And we're going to be, so Murphy's doing the show there live with the crew starting at 3. Then myself, Mandis Benson, we're going to get in around 5-ish, 6-ish. And we're going to jump on the air. And then we're going to take it, I think, to the finish line. As of right now, we should be at, like, internally, we're like, okay, we'll be live on the radio. We'll be live at Hop Springs. We'll be live on YouTube until 10 o'clock with coverage. Okay. Should we, for some reason, happen to be more California than Tennessee, I'm willing to go longer. I think Murphy is as well. And we'll take it until we get some results. But I feel like 10 o'clock is reasonable, right? So what time do polls close? 7 o'clock?
10: I believe so.
4: 7 or 8? I mean, I can't imagine that our live broadcast will last 3 to 4 weeks while we count mail-in ballots. Right? Right?
10: I think so.
4: I don't want to be the Star Wars meme, but, you know, right? Like, I don't know. But we're going to be at Hop Springs. We want to see you.
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12: From ABC News, I'm Stephanie Officer. The Trump administration's immigration crackdown saw a record number of deportations in July. ABC's Armando Garcia.
13: 51,000 arrests in July. That is the largest monthly arrest number in DHS history. What we don't know is who is being targeted. Are these people with final orders of removal? Are these people with criminal convictions? What we do know, however, is that this does come as DHS has strengthened their ties with TSA, collaborating to target and arrest people who have overstayed their visas. It is another example of how the Trump administration is not only arresting people at historic levels, but they're also increasing the number of people that are susceptible to deportation.
12: The race for U.S. Senate in Michigan taking shape. On Tuesday night, Democrats in the state chose progressive candidate Dr. Abdul El-Sayed as the party's nomination. ABC's Stephen Portnoy.
14: There was a real effort by El-Sayed today to extend an olive branch and to consolidate the party behind him. Haley Stevens offered her statement of support. El-Sayed himself specifically mentioned his commitment to what he called Jewish safety, saying it's the same commitment he has to the safety of his own daughters. That after making his own antipathy toward Israel and its war on Hamas a central focus of his campaign.
12: Well, you're still basking in summer's glow, but a popular coffee flavor and the season associated with it are just around the corner. ABC's Rebecca Jarvis with a PSL preview.
15: Pumpkin spice and everything nice. But is fall coming too soon, even for lovers of the autumnal drink?
16: I'm still soaking in summer, so I'm like not quite ready.
15: Pumpkin spice is big business for the coffee giants and countless other businesses with pumpkin spice products. One estimate saying that the pumpkin spice market is worth $1.7 billion globally.
12: Beyoncé surprise dropped the Morning Dew remix pack, including this track with husband Jay-Z. No more slow jams, no more R&B, no more. It's expected that it will appear on the 20th anniversary edition of Beyoncé's B-Day album next month. You're listening to ABC News.
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12: Officials at a German airport say they discovered a drone packed with explosives near a Ukrainian cargo jet.
18: The drone was located in a cargo area separate from the passenger terminal. Moments later, police say a DHL cargo plane struck a second unidentified object near that same airport after aborting its landing amid the security scare. The DHL aircraft sustaining minor damage. That incident now also being investigated.
12: ABC's Tom Sufi-Burridge. Australian airliner Jetstar plans on charging passengers for using the overhead compartments next year. The airline says it wants to streamline boarding and improve on-time departures. A day after saying the condition of an injured bald eagle worsened, rescuers ordered a lab workup.
19: The famous bald eagle Jackie has recovered well from anesthesia. That's according to the Ogier Raptor Center that has been treating her anemia. Anemia is a condition where the body does not have enough healthy red blood cells to carry oxygen to the body's tissues. The center says that Jackie has gone through a CT scan and a bone marrow biopsy. As you may recall, Jackie is one half of the extremely popular Big Bear Valley Nest Cam duo Jackie and Shadow. Jackie's care team plans to review her test results and says that there is still lab work to be done.
12: Maryland wildlife officials say for the second time in as many weeks, a beaver bit someone in Cunningham Falls State Park. Both beavers were euthanized and now areas of the park are closed off for safety. I'm Stephanie Officer, ABC News.
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20: What's up, everybody? It's me, Chad Benson, still holding down the noon to three slot daily. 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
21: What is up? The sky and the ceiling.
22: That's right, baby. 6 days away from Monday.
21: 6 days away, boys. Can't wait.
22: My cat can't either, so appreciate him waking me up at 1:12 this morning.
10: You're both horrible human beings.
22: Yes. Who, the cat? I know.
10: No, both of you for your love of Monday.
22: Hey, you know what? You need to settle down, sir, okay? You need to settle it down.
21: Monday is full of new opportunities, Brother Belez.
10: Oh, would you just hush?
22: That's right.
10: Don't make me come back there.
22: We sound like two people that went to an Anthony Robbins thing and came home, came back. It's like, Mondays are the new week to start everything. This is the week that it could happen for us.
21: Yay!
22: Quick, let me walk over hot coals.
21: Yes. Let me drop a cinder block on my bare foot.
22: Because I'm doing it, man.
21: Yeah.
22: I could do anything.
21: I want to feel alive.
22: Oh, man. I tell you what. I love how Trump's like, can't believe all those companies are making money.
21: I think they're making too much money.
22: You guys are making too much. I would never make that kind of money. You guys should give it back. It's what you should do. And you're like, dude, you started the war. The reason they're making so much money is because, they should give me some then.
21: I'm sure they're going to give that money right back.
22: Yeah, they're rushing to do it. It's so funny. You know, they're sitting there going, really? This? You just started selling access to your Truth account minutes before anybody else can get it so people can make trades based on your Truth crap. I mean, come on. I can't believe he would. Those guys are making so much money. Yeah, what did you think was going to happen? Just out of curiosity. And it should be probably a lot higher. The fact is, there's probably a very good chance the United States has been taking some money and maybe shorting a lot of stuff to make sure that oil doesn't get out of control. I bet we find that out in the future.
10: No, we never find out bad things after the fact.
22: No, we don't, man. Never. Oh, Todd Blanche. Todd, I got one question for you. If somebody went and tore a pool up in front of everybody, would you, unlike Janine, be able to sort it out? She choked.
21: I want you to do some digging on those two senators who weren't going to approve you.
22: You know it. It is so funny. Watching them talk about Jim going, she choked. Because she doesn't have the evidence. Well, you know what? Good people would plant the evidence. You know how it works. It's what good people do. Didn't stop them from coming for me.
21: I never saw him going after her.
22: Yeah. No, no.
21: That is one person that was not in my, No, that you was know, not on my bingo card.
22: Last night, she's drinking those highballs, just pissed as can be. You know it. Just
21: boy,
22: like,
21: you know she is.
22: She is just angry as can be. I left Fox for this. I left Fox for this crap. Have this guy yell at me because he wants me to prosecute some 65-year-old canoeist from the Olympics? Not even the good Olympics?
21: The good Olympics.
10: What was it? The Special Olympics?
22: No, he's a real Olympian. Oh. It was just, he's a canoeist.
21: He's a canoeist.
22: You know,
21: he's a rowboater.
22: Yeah, he's a rowboater. But, you know, come on, we got to get him. Why? Because the guy that you hired that you didn't know yet you knew did a bad job? Get out of town. He did a shoddy job? No. So funny. Oh, my Lord. It is just so ridiculous. Am I right? I mean, come on. And not only that, by the way, they have dropped almost all of the cases on all of the people they got or went after. Because there was nothing there. You know, even if there was something there, what's the old saying? It's not what you know, it's what you can prove. Well, she couldn't prove anything, and partially because the guy who runs, what's his name, Doug Burgum, the guy who runs the, you know, all the national parks and everything, the interior minister, whatever that is, one of his top guys go, yeah, it was because it was poorly put together and it was cheap material. He wrote in it like 2 weeks earlier. But the good news is, have you guys seen the golden horses or whatever he's got out there now? You haven't seen those?
21: Oh, what?
22: When you pull into one, I don't know if it's you pull into Arlington or you pull into something, he's got these giant horses that are now dipped in gold. Oh, yeah. It is spectacular. Where are we, Persia? Oh, it's that time of the day when the dumbass comes on the radio. Better turn it off because he's anti-Trump, and Trump is my God. Good.
10: Got to worship something.
22: Good. Bye. Fox is on. They're probably waiting for you. It's just so insane. Oh, my Lord. Hey, do we figure out if we're going to never allow cars down there? Because apparently an 87-year-old man shouldn't be driving.
21: They're still discussing that.
22: They're like, we should put up guardrails. I was like, how about we have a conversation about why, A, the youngest person wasn't driving, and B, let's not overreact. Okay?
10: Well, the horse is out of the barn now. We got to close it.
22: We love to overreact in this country, don't we?
10: Absolutely, we do.
22: We are... Government is never good at thinking forward. They're great at overreacting.
10: After the problem has occurred, then it's time to find a solution.
22: Yeah, now we're going to wash the lettuce.
21: Yeah. That made a bunch of people sick and two people died. Better start washing it.
22: Oh, God, that is... Yeah. I mean, it is... Well, yeah. I mean, we're going to have lettuce control. It's going to be some, and you know what?
10: Just common sense lettuce control.
22: Yeah. No, there's going to have to be some new kind of lettuce control. It's going to be one of those weird things, too. We're going to have to create a whole new department of lettuce and parasite stopping interior minister, and the person's going to have to go through each thing of lettuce. Because that's what it is, right? It's a parasite.
21: Yep, it is a parasite. Microscopic parasite.
22: Well, I hope so, because you would see a giant bug if it was right there. So, but you know, having a doctor come on and go, all right, look, here's the deal. The people that died, they were like old and they were overweight. And it was like the fifth or sixth thing on the, you know,
21: yeah,
22: they're when you look down of all the thing, any one of these things could have killed them. This just put them over the edge.
21: They were already in bad shape.
22: Yeah. So, you know, we can't have anything nice in this country. You know, I mean, I get, you know, like I was talking to Chris before he bounced, and he's like, I get frustrated with people because they don't want to vote. I'm like, I understand why people don't want to get out and vote and do certain things. I get it, because people are just, you know, their arms are in the air. They're just like, what could I do about it at this point in time? Just can't have anything nice. Can't even have Taco Bell. Now there's a thing online where they're trying to push people to, we got to stand with Taco Bell. We got to stand with Taco Bell.
21: I'll stand with Taco Bell.
22: I got nothing wrong with Taco Bell. So.
21: And they pulled all that lettuce, they say.
22: Yeah. So. Yeah. Well, look, if you're ever going to have Taco Bell and not have to worry about anything, this is the time. Right? Like, this is the time where you're like, they're going to double, triple check everything. They're growing lettuce in their backyard right now. Which is crazy. We love to overreact. I can't with the government overreaction. Thank God that, well, at least we don't have to worry about the Chinese. Although, let me ask you a question. How's your lettuce?
21: Yeah.
22: Oh, that's right. You guys can't buy farmland.
21: Oh, we're not allowed to grow it.
22: We need a ministry of lettuce. That'd be a good one. You know, that would be a good one. We have a ministry of lettuce. We have a czar of lettuce. Ooh. That is.
10: We'll have Kamala run it, and it's her job to taste the lettuce.
22: Well, if it's in Mexico, we know she'll never go there.
10: Well, that's true.
22: She'll fly over it. Well, I've never been to Europe. That's not the answer people were looking for. At no point was that the answer people were looking for. We got so much fun stuff to talk about. I was reading it, like, actually, because I watch news from all over the world, that the story of the Australian guy getting killed downtown is like a big story in Australia.
21: Yeah.
22: Like, they killed one of our people. You're like, oh, like, is this what?
21: And let's go get him.
22: Yeah. I'm like, because I'm watching I watch a couple channels and I'm watching it and I'm like, why is Lower Broad on Aussie news? And then I'm like, oh, it was an Australian that we hit.
21: Yeah, he's apparently a CEO.
22: Yeah. Were they on their way to see Barry Manilow?
21: Interesting. I forgot. Barry was playing this weekend.
10: That was Saturday?
22: Yeah, that was Saturday. Because I know the lady that's in the hospital that has a brain bleed, she was on her way to see Barry. And I don't know if they were together or not. So, because who did we send? Was it TB that went and saw? That we sent?
10: Yes. Yes, yeah. He was the winner of the Barry Manilow tickets.
22: Said Barry did 90 minutes.
21: All right.
22: Good for Barry.
21: Way to go, Barry.
22: This is his last tour, right?
10: TB was a little disappointed that it wasn't longer, but it doesn't surprise me that Barry only played 90 minutes at his age and having just gotten finished with chemotherapy for lung cancer.
22: I'm surprised he didn't put it off. Well, I mean, you know, what is he, 80?
10: 82, I think.
22: Yeah, 82. I bet he can drive. He probably has.
10: He doesn't need to. He's like Elton. I don't touch steering wheels.
22: You know, I always think about that. Like, because we all of us love to drive, right? You know, Ken can't stop it. He texts me at 2 this morning. He's like, Chad, I'm on a road. I don't even know where I'm at.
21: Yeah, turned off onto a gravel road. And I was just trying to follow where the most light was in the sky.
22: But we take for granted driving, but how many people out there, you know, like even stars, when's the last time you drove a car? Right? Not everybody's Jay Leno. Like, I used to say that about, like, Hillary. This is how you know whether or not people are out of touch. When's the last time you think Hillary actually sat in the front of a car?
10: Decades.
21: That's a good point.
22: Decades. Yeah, right. Decades. Forever. I mean, when's the last time she had to go through customs? Do you know
10: decades.
22: What I mean?
10: Yeah.
22: It's hard to have, you know, be in touch.
21: We weren't in the front of the car for long, I'll tell you that.
22: I'll tell you what.
10: Especially as Secretary of State, she sure as hell wasn't doing any of that
22: stuff. No, well, you're traveling. I mean, with your Secretary of State, your goal is to never be in America, right? But every once in a while, you should be on a plane somewhere in the world.
10: Well, and being a diplomat, too, especially a high-level one like that, they're not going to put you through the humiliation of doing what the common man has to.
22: No, freaking damn common man. And, you know, what's interesting is watching other nations, because we have, I don't think, I mean, people have no idea. Our stuff, our stuff compared to everybody else's stuff, how our people travel, you know, outside of MBA.

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2: Hey, what's up? It's me, Chad Benson. Normally, I'm here from noon to 3. But right now, we're going to bring you a few highlights from this week right here on Super Talk 99.7.
3: Oh, man, I tell you what. Those oil companies.
4: Hey, TB said if there's going to be a Department of Lettuce, he wants to be the head of lettuce.
3: TB, you could be the head of lettuce.
5: I like that.
3: I like that.
5: That comes with a cap and a whistle.
3: That's right. That's right. Cap. Oh.
5: Somebody get that feces off that lettuce.
3: Somebody. Yeah, we need a washer, right? We're going to need somebody to wash it, steam clean it. Just at some point in time, it just gets so warm, nobody wants to eat it. Okay. Lettuce is best served in the garbage right now, is the best way to describe that.
4: Seriously?
3: Yeah. Just
4: who wants to take the chance?

0: minutes.
1: And you know what? It's to this day, we still, I mean, whenever you hear them talk, they kind of talk and they turn their head like when the dog, you think the dog's understanding you. They're like, yeah, we think we know where it came from. And like you said yesterday, Ken, you're not quite sure. You ate that cucumber. We had to restart the clock.
2: Yeah. Now, I did wash that cucumber.
1: Doesn't matter, man.
2: But that's what I'm saying, man.
1: It only takes one of those little things.
2: Just one. And they're microscopic.
1: That's right. Next thing you know, you're...
3: You clearly don't understand the nature of personal risk. Because you ate lettuce, and now you've eaten a cucumber. What are you going to do next week to force us to reset the clock?
2: I'm not paying attention, man. I've got to start paying attention.
1: Really? Yeah, you should.
2: They let us on my hamburger. I have no excuse.
1: Oh, yeah,
2: I should have known that.
1: Yeah. You talk about it all the time.
3: If you get explosive diarrhea, I can just imagine your wife going, this is not what I signed up for.
1: This is it. This is it. The relationship blowing out the windows. Literally, you blew the door off of it.
2: I'm going to have to work from home.
1: Oh.
2: And then that's really going to make her mad.
1: Oh, my goodness me.
3: Oh, but, yeah, because she works from home, too, doesn't she?
1: Oh, the bathrooms. He's going to be backed up all day.
2: Our water bill is going to go up 50%.
1: Holy guacamole.
3: You got more than one bathroom in your place, right?
2: Yeah.
3: Okay.
2: Now, we got plenty of bathrooms.
1: Your wife might want to take a work trip that week. That's what we're saying. Hey, speaking of fun.
4: Hot take Tuesday.
1: So hot. All right, Bell, what you got for us, sir?
3: Age is just a number.
2: Oh, man, I was there when he came up with it.
3: It's just a number.
1: That's right.
2: It was awesome.
1: I love that. Bell met himself a little darling today.
2: Yes, he did.
1: Little cutie. Ooh. And he's like, hey.
3: No, I've talked to her multiple
1: times. Would you like to go out with me? I'm Big Bad Bell. I'll even put my head on and come out.
3: That's not how I said it.
1: What's up, ladies? How you guys doing?
3: I just simply, we were talking about music, and I said, do you have a boyfriend? And she said, no. I said, would you like to go out? And she said, yes.
1: Yes. And she's like, do you have a friend for me? Hey, you've been talking to her for a while, though, because you've talked about it.
3: A few months.
1: Yeah.
2: Yeah. Bell
1: works quick, as we know.
3: No. You got to take your time and make sure it's right. Can't jump in on assumptions.
1: No, that's good. That's the way he does it. I just like, we're going to get it done or we're not. This is the way this is working.
2: What would you have said had she answered your question about a boyfriend, had she answered yes?
3: I would have said, well, if you don't tell him, I won't either.
1: Oh, that's a good one. I like that.
2: You could have said, skip that zero, get with this hero.
1: Oh, I like that. Hey, Rob Van Winkle told me once, drop the zero and get with the hero.
3: Yeah, I'm not going to go through life quoting Vanilla Ice.
1: Oh, you know what? That's why you're not winning more, okay?
3: Oh, gosh.
1: What do you have for us, Ken?
2: You know, boys, it is established that Monday is everyone's favorite day, or should be, like it is for me and Chad. Everybody's just too shy to admit it.
1: Yeah.
2: Nothing says happiness quite like an alarm clock reminding you at 5:30 a.m. your freedom was temporary. Oh, I love it.
1: Oh, yes. I love that. Take that freedom away, baby.
2: I mean, when that alarm goes off, I'm just, yes, slave to the grindstone again.
1: Oh, but you know what? Our grindstone is way better than a lot of other people's grindstone.
2: Boy, it is. I mean, we're not out in the swamp ass.
1: Oh, we are not.
3: Ain't that the truth?
1: We're not having to
3: wear long sleeve shirts to do roofing.
1: Yeah. That really bothers you.
3: It does. I just don't. When people say, oh, it helps keep you cool, I don't buy that at all. I do buy the keeps you getting sunburned.
1: Yeah.
3: That I get. But it helps keep you cool? No, I'm not going to wear a sweatshirt and believe that it's there to keep me cool.
1: I think it's. Well, if your shirt's wet all the time, maybe. I don't know. But I know that for me, it would be all about the sunburn.
3: That does make sense.
1: Yeah, totally, totally.
2: Well, you don't want to get that sunburn.
1: You do not. It is not healthy for you. That I do know. Mine today, I had a couple things, and I was driving in, and then it came to me when we all pulled into a four-way stop sign at the same time, and everybody decided to go. Because nobody knows what to do. Is it the person on the right that goes? Well, then I'm right of that guy. Yeah, that's the way it works, right? That guy goes, and then you go, and then everybody... What are we doing? Or the person that shows up to the stop a little bit late, But he's going to go anyways.
2: Yeah.
1: What?
2: And you can tell.
1: Yeah. Oh, yeah. Because they got that California roll, as they would call it. They're not really putting their foot down on the brake. They're just kind of slowly heading on out. It is. I am. Today, I thought we're going to have a crash over here. Three cars are going to smash. Because I wasn't going to go because I could see everybody itching to go. And I'm like, oh, I'm going to sit back and watch this car crash happen. And sure enough, one person went. And, you know, one person doesn't have their blinker on. The other person's trying to turn left. It was a giant. It looked like one of those Waymo things. It's not that hard. It isn't. You can flash your lights. Hey, you go. It's okay. I'm turning. But nobody knows what to do. Nobody does. And so they just stand there. Either everybody stops, and then one person has I'm going to go for it. And then everybody else starts to go for it. Or nobody stops. And you knew you were the first one there. See, I wasn't the first one there today, but it didn't matter because I was going last. Because even though I wasn't the first, I wasn't the last, but I knew what was happening. Everybody was going, and you wonder why stuff happens.
2: Yeah.
1: Where do you have to be that this 2 seconds is going to change your life? That's crazy.
3: Yeah, 8677 said at a four-way stop, I don't stop because everyone else is stopping.
1: Well, there you go.
3: That's a good way to look at it.
1: There you go.
3: I'm adopting that philosophy right there.
1: Yeah. Well, you know, you're supposed to let the person on the left go. You're supposed to, no, everybody, it's the person on the right. It's the person on, it doesn't matter. You know what you do? You just let everybody go. The best thing to do sometimes is just to stand back and say, you know what? Please go ahead for me. Go ahead. Because I saw it coming today, man. There was one guy in a truck, right? Right there. Just, you know, it's got he was not stopping, and he did, and he was the last in the bunch, but he had like one of those Raptors. He wasn't stopping for anything.
2: His big boy.
1: He was a big boy.
2: His big boss man.
1: That's what he thought. All right, kids. So let us know what your hot takes are coming up. I'm going to explain to you guys. We'll talk a little bit about the governor's race. Yeah, but also explain to you why you don't have to worry about the DSA when everybody freaks out over communism. I do love watching it, though. They're coming. They're coming. They're not. They're not coming.
3: Oh, just to nip it in the bud. Yes, I have yet to find out if she makes a good sandwich.
1: That should be the first thing you should ask every day.
3: Hey, you know what? I come across as misogynistic sometimes, but I'm not stupid. I'm not going to lead with, hey, can you make a good sandwich?
1: Oh, yeah, you got to ease into that.
3: You never lead
1: with crazy and awful.
3: Thank you.
2: That's at least the second topic you discussed.
1: Yeah, like...
3: That's a third date question.
1: In relationship, you got to let them fall in love with you and then feel like they can fix you before you decide to show how misogynistic you
3: are.
1: Thank you. There you go. Say, good God, you guys don't know how to... You don't come out in the first date and go, by the way, I'm mean and horrible, and you better make me a sandwich or else, and you better buy me a car.
2: So, hey, little lady, what do you think about mayonnaise?
1: Ooh, yeah, I like mine on bread now, is what I'm saying.
3: I like mine in a glass with a straw.
1: see what he does there. All right, coming up, we'll talk a little about DSA, a bunch of other good stuff on the way. Hope you guys are doing well. Text the program. By the way, who do you guys, right now, who do you have for governor right this second? Or are you just over this entire thing?
3: I'm just over it.
1: I know, we're all over it. We're all over it. So let us know. Text the program, Chad Benson, Super Talk 9.
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6: Hey, what's up? It's me, Chad Benson. Normally, I'm here from noon to three. But right now, we're going to bring you a few highlights from this week right here on Super Talk 99.7.
1: Ladies and gentlemen, boys and girls, join us. So East Day, broadcasting live from Hop Springs in Murfreesboro. We're all going to be out there.
2: Yeah, all of us. Even Brother Bilal.
1: Even Brother Bilal's going to be out
3: there. Stop telling the audience falsehoods.
1: We are telling everybody, look for him. And remember, it is Hug-A-Dan Day.
2: That's right.
1: So one of the best days in the history.
3: Is it really, though? Isn't every day Hug-A-Dan Day?
1: This is a different kind of Hug-A-Dan Day. This is Hug-A-Dan when he's not looking or expecting it.
3: Just sneak up front on behind on
1: bear hug, pick him up and squeeze
3: him up, kiss his bald head,
1: put him in your pocket, take him home. So Matt's gonna be out there 3 o'clock live in person, along with potentially Ken, hopefully doesn't have diarrhea, Weaver.
2: Yeah, I'm gonna be doing my news from out there.
1: That's right, baby. So
3: in the restroom.
1: Yeah. Somewhere out there stuff's going down, okay?
2: That's right.
1: So we're all, Chris Ann is going to be there. You know that. I'm going to be there. Ken, Matt, obviously he's doing the show. Jackson.
2: Oh, Brother Jackson Williams.
1: That's right. We're all going to be there. If you want to RSVP, as you should,
3: go to 3 to 10.
1: Yeah, 99.7WTN.com. First thing Bell asked me, he goes, well, how long is it going to go? And I said, I don't know. He storms off, comes back, and he goes, it's going till 10. I can't do that.
3: I had to do some behind the scenes stuff.
1: Yeah.
3: And I had to, and some of the stuff I had to make sure that our boss was taking care of, so I didn't leave any gaps in situations.
1: Yeah. Yeah. Sure you did, Bell. Bell wants to just make sure. Because Bell, you know what? And that's, I get it, Belle. You remind me of those commercials where you turn into your parents, because they were the other one the other day. They're like, how about that baseball game? He goes, I know. He goes, it sounded great on the car. He goes, you left. It was the most exciting game of the year. Well, you know, I had to leave in the sixth inning. I didn't want to get caught in the crowd. So that's Belle right there. Had to leave early.
2: I love the. Go ahead, Belle.
3: That's totally untrue. I never, ever have to leave early because I'm not there.
1: That's why.
2: I like the one where the dude's in the dentist office and starts asking everybody, what are you here for, pal?
1: So funny. It is so funny. I love that one. Yeah, I got a couple molars impacted. That guy is, because have you seen the one where he goes, every once in a while you have to let their parent out?
2: Right.
1: And so he'll ask him questions about stuff that's crazy and they start going off on it, you know? Well, yeah, I guess we're going to talk about the electrical. You want to? Of course you do. It's just, my favorite is that lady I keep sending you. My favorite thing about going outside is coming back in.
2: Oh, yes. Absolutely.
3: I can relate to that.
1: Really? Have you told your little friend there you're a hermit?
3: No, she'll find out in due time.
1: That's right. Look, I just wanted to ask you out. That was it. I didn't want to go anywhere, do anything, see anybody.
3: God, you have no idea how much I actually think like that.
1: That's it. His dream is The Last Man on Earth, the TV show, except for there was always another person. That is your dream.
3: Hey, if I'm the last man on Earth, then people need to stay away from me.
1: Really? Why?
3: Because I'm obviously not the last man
1: there on Earth. There you go. So you wouldn't be the last man on Earth.
3: Right.
1: A lot of you chiming in about the governor's race. And look, what are you going to do, right? I mean, this is what you got. This is it. These are you have to choose from. And Sean said it earlier, said, I pissed Chris off with this morning. Here goes, I voted for Fritz. And I'm telling you, if Marcia wins, I will vote Democrat just in protest. There's no way in hell I'm voting for that woman. I don't kiss the blank. I don't kiss the ass of the Republican Party.
3: Well, you don't have to vote Democrat. You can just write yourself in.
1: Well, yeah. Or that's vote Democrat. You know what, though? Every once in a while, voting for the other side, every once in a while, you have to send a message.
3: Yeah, that is true. It's like if you can wrangle up enough dissent to where they lose a percentage that makes them nervous, then they get their act together.
1: Yeah, you have to send a message. Just like Monty. Monty's been very open about the fact that he thinks, man, they're nervous. We're coming. You know, they're nervous. You have to sometimes have to make them nervous, right? The DSA, they're all freaking out about the DSA. Like, and the Republicans are going to be, this is their, you know, everybody's a communist, right? That's a new thing. Everybody's a commie. I'm going to tell you guys, and maybe you guys have heard this before. Many of you have. Maybe you haven't. I'm going to tell you why the DSA will never run our country. Are you guys ready for this? Sit back, relax, and enjoy, because it's worth it.
7: Quick point of privilege. Quick point of personal privilege.
8: Yes.
7: Guys, first of all, James Jackson, Sacramento, he, him. I just want to say, can we please keep the chatter to a minimum? I'm one of the people who's very, very prone to sensory overload. There's a lot of whispering and chatter going on. It's making it very difficult for me to focus. Please, can we just, I know we're all fresh and ready to go, but can we please just keep the chatter to a minimum? It's affecting my ability to focus. Thank you.
8: Thank you, comrade. Okay, is there comrade. A speaker against name
9: point
8: chapter
9: of personal
8: pronouns?
9: Privilege. Point of personal privilege.
8: Yes.
9: Please do not use gendered language to address everyone.
10: To address everyone, please, guys.
11: That's lefty enough.
10: Guys, please don't. He, him, they, them.
2: Where's this at?
1: This was the DSA's national convention.
2: Oh, my goodness.
1: I just want you guys to understand, it took them 20 minutes to figure out how to count the people. Oh, by the way, we got so much more chaos coming here. Because we haven't even got to the sound that's too loud for people, the hissing, and they call themselves comrades. You know who does that? People who wear Banana Republic shirts. I'm worried about the communists. No. Do you want to know why Mondani has got such... First of all, he's in New York City. If Mondani was the mayor of Berkeley, nobody would care. He's in New York City, the epicenter of the media world. I mean, if something happens today... Right. Like if what happened in Lower Broad happened in New York City and you know, downtown on their Broadway, we would hear about it all day long. Plus, he's a good foil. And he doesn't sound like, guys, if you guys could please keep the gendered language. Please.
2: I'm watching this show. It's Zach Galifianakis. It's called Audacity. And it's basically based in Palo Alto, California, where, you know, a lot of tech a lot of tech workers, and there's a lot of very wokeness going on in it. But it was just a wonderfully politically incorrect moment last night whenever Zach Galifianakis's character referred to this other guy's worker as the pink-haired pronoun. Could you tell your pink-haired pronoun to calm down?
1: Oh, yeah. Could you?
3: I would just want to go through that entire convention just walking around going, hey, dude.
1: We haven't even got, guys, please.
8: Okay. We have a lot of disabled comrades.
1: Do we? Now, what kind of disability do they have?
8: And a lot of those are invisible.
1: Invisible? Yeah, you guys don't know. I'm a Bell's an amputee, all four of his limbs. It's invisible limbs.
3: I used to have 8 limbs. And
1: he used to be an octopus.
3: Yes.
1: That's why he doesn't have a head. He's got 12 hearts. But comrades, hold on a second. My iPhone's going off, just like they designed in the Soviet Union. Continue.
8: Disability. First of all, in this room, I see that no one's clapping for me. It could be because I'm not engaging, but it also is because everyone's doing this. And that's really important because those loud bursts of noise, even though this is a noisy space, when we can do something like reducing that, that's really important.
1: Now, what is this? Jazz hands. That's how you clap. Jazz hands. So if you're excited about something, instead of clapping because we don't want to hurt somebody, it's so loud for us. This is why they're never going to take over. This is why.
3: They can't even communicate with each other.
1: They can't.
2: Exactly.
1: Oh, we're not done?
8: So please don't clap. Shoot up these. And additionally, with the noise issue, like avoid hissing, avoid waving banners, right? If you don't know what to do, show up these, right? I'm sure there's lots of ways that we can communicate to each other without needing to rely on something that's going to hurt somebody else.
3: If I could quote Bugs Bunny?
1: Yeah.
3: No.
1: Oh my God. We're not even done yet.
2: Oh my God.
1: Oh, let's go.
8: We have quiet rooms that are available. There's a range of options of these.
1: That's exactly, you know what? I remember a long time ago, I was reading Marx, and then I was thinking about Stalin and Lenin. And the first thing they said is, you know what we need, comrade? Quiet rooms.
2: Yeah.
1: What if people make too much loud noise and can't? I need quiet room for this. I also need to slaughter 60 million of my own people.
3: Which can be kind of loud when you're killing them.
1: But if you
3: people.
1: Do it quietly, that's all that matters. And if you're going to do it, remember to shake your hands like this. Fantastic.
8: These, right? On 7, there's one that has video but no sound. If you still want to be able to observe the convention, but the sound is an issue. There's also on Piedmont 8, a completely quiet room. One thing to note there, please don't go into that space with anything that's like an aggressive scent, for instance, right? Because that's going to be difficult for people.
1: Just want to let you guys know, the commies were coming. How'd you stop them? Axe body spray? Because it was aggressive.
3: That's the kind of convention where I would show up smelling like hot buttered popcorn in the loudest way possible.
1: I would show up with so much Dracar Noir on that the putrid smell of the 1980s would just permeate throughout the thing. Fantastic. How about one more from our friends? It's an aggressive scent.
11: Quick point of privilege once again.
1: He's back.
11: Quick point of privilege once again. Hi, James Jackson, Sacramento DSA, he, him. I have already asked people to be mindful of the chatter of their comrades who are sensitive to sensory overload. And that goes double for the heckling and the hissing. It is also triggering to my anxiety. Like, the be comradely isn't just for, like, you know, let's keep things civil or whatever. It's so that people aren't going to get triggered and so that it doesn't affect their performance as a delegate, okay?
2: This is beautiful.
1: I can't believe that we didn't win.
2: Beautiful.
1: So when everybody goes, the commies are coming. No, they're not. You know how I know? Because their mom didn't want to let them take the car.
3: And even if they could organize and get all in one place, somebody would be like, this is triggering for me. I can't handle it.
1: I cut out the first 5 minutes where they were trying to get a head count and the lady couldn't get him to get to the damn wall or raise their hand for their head count. It was hilarious. So let's all take a deep breath here, people. You know, and I know somebody said, what about that lady in Wisconsin? The primary is not a general.
2: No.
1: Okay. And you know how I know that? Ask Herschel Walker, who was really concerned about werewolves and vampires. I'll watch
3: well, I'm glad somebody is.
1: Yeah, somebody should be. Oh, my God. It was an aggressive scent. Hey, kids, all you guys need to know is...
9: Please do not use gendered language to address everyone.
1: Oh, God. Welcome to the world we live in. We don't have to worry about it. Now you guys feel better, don't you? We all do. We all do.
3: I hope that guy's using a drool cup.
1: Oh, he totally... You know he's got spittle all over his mouth. Please do not use gendered language. Please don't. Coming up! Bell with sports. Speaking of manly stuff, he does sports straight ahead. Chad Benson Show.
2: Day.
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1: Point of parliamentary privilege. Let's talk sports with Bell, where nobody wins, but everybody gets a trophy.
16: Now it's time for Sports with Bell. When you need to know sports information, you turn to the guy who calls basketball shooty hoops.
17: Let's talk some sports with Bell.
1: Yeah, little bit of Bell.
3: So, apparently, Caitlin Clark's brain isn't fully formed.
1: Why?
3: Because Dan Dakich, I believe is how you pronounce it.
1: Yeah.
3: He's an analyst on the WNBA. Uh-huh. And he's saying because she will not take a side or a position on trans women in women's sports that her brain isn't fully formed.
1: Yeah. I think she's just... Here's the thing. Everybody has built... hate or love around her. I think she just wants to play basketball.
2: Yeah.
3: Oh, that's kind of what she's expressed too, is I'm not here for politics. I'm here to play basketball.
1: And I think, you know, they hate her. They've done a horrible job at promoting or doing stuff. Sophie, you know, Cunningham is the girl that's been out there. She has no problem being loud and in your face. And she's kind of the protector on the court of Caitlin.
3: Yeah. This article says, Clark's teammate Sophie Cunningham is against the notion as she wants things to stay as they are. Yeah. Clark, on the other hand, offered no clear stance on the same.
1: Because they're always trying to drag her into something where, you know, it's sad. It's sad because she just wants to play basketball and you guys are killing your golden goose.
3: Well, and when, you know, when leftist...
1: Oh, man. We got an election primary thingy-ma-bobber this week. I forgot all about that.
3: We do?
1: Yeah.
3: Well, for what?
1: There's three people running. Who are they again?

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4: We are Red Eye Radio. He's Eric Cronin. I'm Gary McNamara. So expect between now and the midterms, so many of these Democrat candidates, who, by the way, whether they're part of the Democrat Socialist of America or not, we have said are pinkos. And you're like, what's that? Well, pinko is a communist enabler.
5: Yes. It's not someone who is a fan of the artist pink.
4: Yes. But you're going to see this a lot, you know, where we talked about Mindami and Joy Reid, where Mindami comes out and basically says, as we have said, implies to everyone, we're going to have an ID so the people of New York can benefit here. And then when the Republicans attack him, come out and going, what are you talking about? Well, we're not going to have an ID. We're talking about library cards, which are like a loyalty card to a supermarket, which, yeah, of course, is ridiculous.
5: Right.
4: Expect them to say something. Then when they're criticize Republicans for bringing it up and saying Republicans are false, and then come out with the...
6: It's Dan Mandis. Later this morning at 5, it's Nashville's Morning News. All the news you need to know, plus traffic and weather every 10 minutes. Right after Red Eye on WTN.
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4: And he's Eric Carly, and I'm Gary McNamara. Coming up in just 1 minute, the polls.
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4: Yeah, I'm an old guy and I'm still going to do what I want to do, like tomorrow. Shamrock makes an appearance. Shamrock is my...
5: Oh, are you going to Fillmore?
4: I'm going to Fillmore for the mockumentary, Mobbed Up to be Mobbed Down.
5: Oh. Do you dress a certain way? Did they ask you to, like, No, you put a suit on, or is it?
4: It's really amazing.
5: A jogging suit,
4: because Mark, who is the producer, director, and the lead actor, he's basically the mob boss.
5: Yeah,
4: and he's been involved in all this stuff, independent stuff, for years.
5: Yeah,
4: the mockumentary. I don't even know what I'm going to be doing. I'm just going down the road to the coffee shop tomorrow where they film a lot of stuff.
5: Right.
4: He just said, I'm coming back from the dentist today. He goes, how about 9 o'clock tomorrow morning? Fine with me. I'll wake up. What I told him initially, I said, I'm an Irish mobster, so we don't dress
5: right
4: like the Sicilian mobsters.
5: Well, let me ask you, are the other actors in the, in this mockumentary, are they fully clothed?
4: It's not.
5: I've never asked about that. So
4: yes, they're fully clothed.
5: Good, good.
4: But they're. Okay, I mean, I'm really the only non-actor.
5: Yeah, yeah.
4: No, they're all.
5: All done something.
4: All done something. I'm really. Yeah. But everything I have done with him, especially on this mockumentary, I had a bit part on a TV series that became part of this mockumentary.
5: Yeah.
4: Because I just happened to show up. That's how I got to know him. I was showing up because the guy who ran the coffee shop. This was back about 2.5 years ago.
5: Right.
4: Said, hey,
5: right.
4: We're filming here. Come on by. Have some good coffee. And you know, I think I responded, yeah, I'll do it. And I got up and I went, I don't want to do this. I don't want to go. Because I actually took a nap on a Friday afternoon. It was like early December of 2024. I'm like, I don't want to go.
5: Right.
4: I woke up. I'm going to watch TV. It's a, you know, December Friday night. I went, you said you'd go. I show up. I'm half asleep. An hour later, I'm in a scene. I mean, I went just to witness it.
5: Right.
4: And then at you know, that point, he's contacted me. Supposed to come out this year. I'm not even sure. He told me that they were in post-production and actually had 3 20-minute things done. So I'm not really sure what I'm doing. And I don't really ask the questions. I just enjoy the process.
5: Yeah.
4: I just go, well, I think we're going to, you know, shoot a scene. If we get in there at 9, he'll say, here's what I want you to do, this. It's not really scripted because he wants it like a mockumentary or like a documentary.
5: It needs to sound real. Yeah.
4: Right.
5: Yeah.
4: So if I make a mistake or, well, whatever, well, that's part of it. It looks more real. And it's a much easier setup because you just got a single camera doing it.
5: Yeah.
4: Okay. You might have some lights, but they're not even big on the, because they want it to look.
5: They want it to look like a documentary.
4: Like a documentary, right. Which again isn't flashy.
5: Right. It's not, and, it's not filmmaking. And it's not right. Like filmmaking.
4: So I just wear basically, I don't know where I got it from. Maybe I got it from the Irish mobster in, the Denzel Washington thing, where he's the Equalizer.
5: Oh, yeah. Yeah. Yeah.
4: Where they go into the Irish mobsters and none of them are dressed up. So I just wear whatever.
5: Right. Yeah.
4: You know, the only thing I do bring with me is because I did one and it's in the trailer. You can find the trailer on Instagram, Mobbed Up to Be Mobbed Down. You can see me in it. And that interview from, last year where I'm just sitting there. It just shows me I'm just there for a second because it's a trailer where the story is about a mob boss that gets out of prison and is trying to straighten up his life.
5: Right.
4: He's
5: right.
4: Found God.
5: Right. Okay.
4: And so he's found God. He deals with his sister a lot. Deals with the other guy. I can't think of the other guy's name, who does look like a mobster. A couple of you. And then there's he was the boss, and then the crew was basically, you know, two other guys who are supposed to be Italian, and then me.
5: Yeah.
4: And the funny thing is, I'm an Irish mobster who came from Buffalo. And I basically based it on when I was a bill collector.
5: Right.
4: When I told him the story, that sort of became who I was.
5: Right.
4: When I was a bill collector, I was 18 years old, and a guy by the name of Peter Magadino came down for me to collect his line of credit. This is actually a true story.
5: Right.
4: And so I had to call him, and he had taken over the mob at that point from his father, Stefano Magadino. Remember the Appalachia meeting, that big meeting back in the late 50s, or early 60s, mm-hmm. where they really connected that, you know, the mob, there was a conspiracy, you know, all the families were together.
5: Right.
4: That was his father that did it. Well, he came down delinquent. I had to call him. I'm 18 years old.
5: By the way, the FBI called that just the greatest opportunity they ever had because they were like, are you kidding me?
4: So what I did was we came up with the story was I was an Irish mobster and I was a collector.

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5: We're Red Eye Radio. He's Eric Carlin. I'm Gary McNamara. So expect between now and the midterms, so many of these Democrat candidates, who, by the way, whether they're part of the Democrat Socialist of America or not, we have said are pinkos. And you're like, what's that? Well, pinko is a communist enabler.
6: Yes. It's not someone who is a fan of the artist Pink.
5: Yes. But you're going to see this a lot, you know, where we talked about Mindami and Joy Reid, where Mindami comes out and basically says, as we have said, implies to everyone, we're going to have an ID so the people of New York can benefit here. And then when the Republicans attack him, come out and going, what are you talking about? Well, we're not going to have an ID. We're talking about library cards, which are like a loyalty card to a supermarket, which, of course, is ridiculous.
6: Right.
5: Expect them to say something. Then when they're criticized,

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6: Good morning, 5 o'clock now. I'm Joan Jones with your top stories. Our forecast today calling for partly to mostly cloudy skies, our high going to 93 degrees. It'll be humid today, so we've got a heat index near 101. And there's also a chance of afternoon showers or thunderstorms again today. In the news, election 2026, and today is primary election day. Channel 4, Stacey Cameron breaks down some early voting.
7: Early voting has exploded since the last primary, but the surge isn't in rural areas. It's in the Nashville suburbs. Republican early turnout is up 80% in Wilson County, 41% in Williamson, and 37% in Rutherford. But meanwhile, rural Murray County, Hatcher's home turf, is up just 6%.
6: And in the redrawn 5th Congressional District there, Channel 4 says that polls show a dead heat, making turnout critical for today. Even though President Trump has backed Andy Ogles, outside groups poured millions of dollars into Boost Charlie Hatcher's campaign. Now, the race for U.S. Senate in Michigan taking shape Tuesday night. Democrats in the state chose progressive candidate Abdul El-Sayed over moderate Representative Haley Stevens, despite a large difference in spending in their campaigns, including from Jewish organizations who largely put their support behind Haley Stevens.
8: There are many Jews in the Democratic Party who El-Sayed already had in his camp. Many American Jews find themselves aligned with progressivism and share El-Sayed's views on Gaza. But Supporters of Israel pumped tens of millions of dollars into this race in an effort to elect Haley Stevens. In that respect, El Sayed described himself as a David in a battle against Goliath.
6: ABC's Stephen Portnoy. 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
9: The Dow rose on hopes about a deal on the Strait of Hormuz, while the Nasdaq took a hit on an artificial intelligence shakeup. The Dow gained 284 points, the S&P lost 12, the Nasdaq lost 221. Google dropped 4% after announcing a leadership shakeup in its AI division. SpaceX plummeted 13% following its quarterly report, which showed a sharp boost in AI spending. And Advanced Micro Devices fell 6% after SpaceX announced it would exclusively use NVIDIA chips. On the winning end, Booking Holdings jumped more than 6% after reporting that strong travel demand drove profit and revenue growth in its most recent quarter. Video game maker Electronic Arts closed a $55 billion sale of its business to Saudi Arabia's sovereign wealth fund, PIF. Investment firm Silver Lake Partners and Affinity Partners, which is run by Jared Kushner, Michelle Franzen, ABC News.
6: Dow futures right now, plus 168. We've got NASDAQ futures falling 111, though, and the S&P futures are on the plus side by 14. That's the latest news. Stick around. Your traffic is next. I'm Joan Jones, WTN News.
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6: Got a quiet start on the roads to our Thursday morning. No problems, no delays on any of the major roads. Traffic every 10 minutes every morning on Supertalk 99.7 WTN.
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18: 5:06, Nashville's Morning News on Super Talk 99.7 WTN. Hello. So, I don't know, Joan, is there anything going on today? Is there any big news, anything that we should be doing today? Am I missing anything?
6: Yeah, I think there's a few things.
18: So
6: it's like
18: it is
6: election day.
18: Is it election day? Is that what it is?
6: Yeah.
18: Okay. Very good. So
6: it's also the day that Fauci, the vote on Fauci and the,
18: you know what, the Senate fact that they have Fauci's phone.
6: Oh,
18: that is so delicious.
6: So here's the story in case people don't know it. HHS found the backup to Fauci's COVID era iPhone.
18: Mm-hmm.
6: And they have turned it over to Rand Paul.
18: Of all the people that you don't want, if you're Anthony Fauci, of all the people that you don't want to have a copy of your iPhone from the COVID era, it's Rand Paul. And so now, and I want you to think about this. Realize how incredibly careless Anthony Fauci was with his little diary that he had kept on government servers. Imagine what is on that iPhone.
6: I can't even.
18: Because clearly, you know, I think that, is it fair to say that Anthony Fauci had a God complex?
6: Oh, I think that that's, yes.
18: Is it fair to say that he felt like, and you can tell this by reading the diary entries where he is enamored by all of that, all of that publicity and attention that he was getting. So I feel like he felt like he could do no wrong. And so I would assume that there was some carelessness regarding his phone and what he text messaged, maybe what he emailed from private emails, or maybe what he searched, places he went.
19: Not just that, depending on the type of backup file, they could just have the keystrokes.
18: Yeah.
19: Whatever you even typed in, even if you backed out and deleted it.
18: Hmm. I could never be a politician. I just couldn't.
6: Why? I mean, what's on your phone, Dan?
18: You know what?
19: Whoa.
18: If people looked at my phone, they would realize that I'm a little weird. And not in a Perez Hilton kind of way. No. All I'm saying is that you would see I've said this before, so I'll say it again. So one of the things that I've actually been fascinated with is if you, what do they call, like decomposition of bodies, like when somebody dies.
6: Yeah.
18: How do their bodies decompose in a coffin? I'm fascinated by that. I don't know why,
6: this?
18: But I am. What's that?
6: Have you searched this?
18: I have.
19: Are you watching like How It's Made videos?
18: No, like autopsies. I find that stuff fascinating.
6: Autopsies
18: and that kind of stuff.
19: Yeah. Ribs.
18: Yeah, I mean, just
19: then
18: that kind of stuff.
19: An incision is made down the midline.
18: Whatever. Anyway, all I'm saying is, you know, you look at my phone, that's the kind of stuff that you're going to find.
6: Yeah.
18: So anyway, whatever. So, but Fauci, I mean, Lord knows what they're going to find on that dude's phone. So I think that Rand Paul, he's going to be excited and we'll probably find out, you know, exactly what he was up to. During that time, the Senate Homeland Security and Governmental Affairs Committee will be voting also on a resolution to hold Fauci in contempt. So that is also a big story today. By the way, it is primary election day, so I have nerded out on the interviews. And so listen to what I've done. I don't know if I should be excited or dread all of this, but at 6:05, Congressman Andy Ogles from the 5th, he's going to be joining us, 6:05. At 6:35, his opponent, Charlie Hatcher, will be joining us. And we're going to be talking about not only issues, we'll be talking about, you know, congressional issues and race issues with Andy Ogles. We'll also be talking about Governor Lee's decision to endorse his opponent, Charlie Hatcher. Then at 6:35, we'll talk to Charlie Hatcher. And we're going to talk to Charlie about, you know, all of that money that outside groups have been pouring into the race in favor of him. So we'll talk about that with Charlie Hatcher. We'll talk about his relationship with Governor Lee as well. We've been talking about this Invest in Tomorrow group that poured in like $2 million. And $1.3 million was specifically to defeat Andy Ogles. Another $700 million was in support of Hatcher's campaign. And they contend. 000. What's that?
19: $700,000.
18: What did I say?
19: $700 million.
18: That's a lot of money.
6: Woo!
18: $700 million.
6: Yeah.
18: Thank you, Sam. $700,000 to support Charlie Hatcher. They actually say, Invest in Tomorrow, they actually say that the race is really close, Ogles and Hatcher. I don't know about that, but it's worthy to have both of them on. 7:05, we're going to have Senator Blackburn on. 7:35, John Rose. 8:05, Monty Fritz. All three gubernatorial candidates will be with us between 7:05 and 8:05. So looking forward to that. It basically, the way I'm looking at this, Joan, is this is a last ditch effort, a last chance for them to reach the undecided voters. Now, we found out yesterday that a lot of people, a lot of Republicans, a lot of conservatives early voted. So, I mean, that's good. I'm a big proponent of early voting. So we'll talk to Senator Blackburn, Congressman Rose, Monty Fritz as well, about why people should vote for them on this, the actual voting day, a primary election day, August 6th of 2026.
19: And with that, these interviews, if you're not going to be around to listen to them live, I'm going to do my best to get everything podcasted and uploaded no later than 9:30 this morning. If you want to listen to it before you go make your decision today, we'll have all three of those interviews isolated and uploaded for you on the podcast.
18: And I'm going to ask Charlie Hatcher about that $700 million, Joan.
19: I'd prefer you ask him about more chocolate milk for the studio.
18: Do you know what? I'm actually going to ask him, like, because I don't endorse candidates, if I endorse Charlie Hatcher, will you give me, like, a year's worth of like, free chocolate milk?
19: What if he just drops a cow off in your driveway?
6: Hang on. Didn't he bring the milk here?
19: He did.
6: It was on a Friday, right?
19: He brought some controversy.
6: When I was not here.
18: You were not here, and I gave... What did I do Sam?
19: You gave me Matt Murphy's chocolate milk.
18: That's right, because Murphy Show doesn't drink chocolate milk because he's a commie.
19: But he was going to give it to Jackson, so there was consternation because Jackson didn't get the chocolate milk, and I did.
18: Do you know, Joan, I don't know if you know this, but, you know, the Democrat Socialists of America, as far as what they stand for, one of them is no chocolate milk.
6: Is that right?
18: I don't know if you knew that.
6: No, I didn't know that.
18: So there, ergo.
19: Is it racist? Is that what you said?
6: Yeah, is it because it's racist?
18: I would assume so.
6: Yeah.
18: Because to them, everything is racist. And so I can only assume that Matt Murphy is an official card-carrying member of the Democrat Socialists of America.
6: That's a problem.
18: Because he, like the DSA, don't like chocolate milk. It's un-American, is what I would say. Anyway, so Charlie Hatcher, 635. And as I said, Blackburn, Rose, and Monty Fritz, 705, 735, 805. I went into Joan's studio in our pre-show meeting, and I said, I don't know if this is good or bad, but this is what I've done. And Joan has assured me that it's a good thing because today is, primary election day.
6: I think this is good, yes.
18: Because I don't like to overdose on interviews. I don't. But I think it's poignant to have all of these people on today. So anyway, I'm really looking forward to more than anything to find out what is on Fauci's phone.
19: I was thinking about that earlier when it was all brought up.
18: Yes.
19: I am willing to bet that there are a couple selfies of him in like the green room at NBC or something before he went out on stage. I guarantee like a mirror selfie or something.
18: He's got pictures. Okay, so you're right, Sam. So he's got pictures of him in front of like the Face the Nation logo, the ABC logo. I don't know what the ABC show. You would know. Joan, what is the ABC show on Sundays?
6: Because remember the Fauci? Face the Nation.
18: Yeah, he in front of the Face the Nation, logo. He's probably got photos of him, you know, in the foreground, and he's got, like, Margaret Brennan in the background. You know what I mean?
19: The New York Times.
6: Face the Nation is CBS. I am so fake news.
18: Fake news. You're like 0-2 today. Joan earlier sent us a wrong forecast, and Sam called her fake news. Fake news Jones. Anyway, what were you going to say, Sam?
19: I was going to say prominent interviews: the New York Times, CBS's Face the Nation, Science Magazine, This Week in Virology. It was impossible to escape him and his very abrasive accent. I like the way he talks.
6: This week with George Snuffleupagus.
18: There you go. Anyway, whatever. It is 5:15. Time to check the roads on WTN.
6: Well, there is still nothing going on this morning. It's really quiet on the major roadways heading into Nashville. All is well. Traffic every 10 minutes every morning on Supertalk 99.7 WTN.
18: All right, for your forecast for today, mostly cloudy, high of 93. Going to feel like 101. Possible thunderstorms this afternoon. So you want to get out and you want to vote early today, as a matter of fact. Sam, let's do a Daily Dan poll. Did you vote early, yes or no? That's all I want to know. Did you vote early, yes or no? So this wasn't a real big surprise to me as we move on to some actual content. The latest on Iran, did you see this, Joan? So we saw this coming a mile away. First of all, there's all of these different headlines regarding the negotiations. One Gulf official is now saying that there is a 50-50 chance that there will be some sort of an agreement on the Strait of Hormuz by Friday, which, of course, is tomorrow. We'll see. But, last night, this story came out where President Trump, true to form, President Trump says the Strait of Hormuz could be opened. He said this yesterday at some point on Wednesday. It's now Thursday. It's not open. Have I missed any news, Joan? Is the Strait of Hormuz open?
6: It's not.
18: Okay. Do you want to make sure that I didn't miss anything? So the president said, very good, Iran, negotiations. Then Iran's top Revolutionary Guard comes in and throws cold water on the whole thing. Stop me when you've heard this before, saying, as long as the United States and Israel possess nuclear weapons, we will continue working on nuclear weapons as well for our national security. This was the IRGC commander in chief, Ahmad Vahidi, saying, according to a translation of remarks circulating on Wednesday, if they disarm, meaning the U.S. and Israel, we will disarm. So now President Trump is like, all he's been saying for 5 months is they can't have nuclear weapons. They can't have nuclear weapons. Trump comes out yesterday and says all the negotiations have been going really well, only to have Iran, again, true to form, come out and throw the whole thing in disarray by saying, if the U.S. and Israel have nuclear weapons, then we will have nuclear weapons as well. And by the way, one word in that sentence that they're talking about, the Iranians, the Iran commander in chief, saying that they will continue working on nuclear weapons for our national security. Basically, what they did is they admitted that they're working on nuclear weapons, as in for weapons as opposed to commercial uses and industrial uses, like to keep the power on and that kind of a thing. Benjamin Netanyahu responded, of course, like he would, vowing that Israel would continue preventing Iran from obtaining a nuclear weapon with or without a diplomatic agreement, saying, today we heard the commander of the Revolutionary Guards, Vahidi, explicitly declare Iran's intention to continue developing nuclear weapons. Continue, as he puts it, Netanyahu said at a ceremony marking the reinterment of Shimon and Rivka Herzi, the grandparents of the founder of modern-day Zionism, so on and so forth. So a big doing in Israel. So the negotiations now continue. We'll have to see ultimately what happens, but it just doesn't sound like it's going real well. And I mean, who didn't see this coming a mile away? I mean, honestly, who didn't see this coming a mile away? I've got some audio only, Sam. President Trump is now, you know, it's going to be one of those things where he's going to have to, I don't know, crap or get off the pot.
20: We were going to a tremendous attack, the biggest since World War II. Other presidents or other countries should have been able to do this. And I did something that I had to do, because if they had a nuclear weapon, this whole world would be a different place.
18: So President Trump, you know, he was asked, OK, what are you going to do if the negotiations go south with Iran? And it does sound like they have, or at least they're well on their way to going south, when they come out and say, again, as predicted, that if the U.S. and Israel has nuclear weapons, we will continue with our nuclear weapons program. This means that Donald Trump, you just heard him say, what happens if negotiations fail? We are going to hit them hard, the president has said and has been saying.
20: We hit them very, very hard, but the hard hit is yet to come, and hopefully we won't have to use it. I hope we won't have to. We're having very good discussions. They don't like to admit that, but it's a little bit disconcerting.
18: So, yeah, now I guess the question is, if we are ultimately, and this is part of what's happening, is that right now we're negotiating over the reopening of the Strait of Hormuz. So realize we're not even necessarily talking about nuclear weapons per se. We're just trying to get the Strait of Hormuz back open. And so we are just a long ways off. I don't mean to be a Danny Downer on a Thursday where people are going to vote in the primaries. It's a big day here in the state of Tennessee, here in Middle Tennessee as well. Take the Daily Dan poll. Oh, by the way, we have a bit of an event coming up tonight as well. So if you want to come out and you want to hang out with Murphy Show, Chad Benson, Chris Hand, yours truly, Hop Springs in Murfreesboro, check out all the details. 99.7WTN.com. Matt will be broadcasting live beginning at 3 at Hop Springs, again, in Murfreesboro. I guess they're going to have food trucks and the whole thing out. It's going to be a lot of fun. And I don't know all the details of the thing. I basically know when I'm going to show up, and I kind of sort of know when I'm going to leave, and then I'm going to talk. But most importantly, I get to meet a lot of you folks, and that is what I love to do. So, and no, in answer to all of your queries, Joan Jones will not be there. Neither will Sam, not even for the free food that I offered. So, you know, but that's fine.
6: Bring us a plate tomorrow morning.
18: I will not be bringing you a plate. You want food. You want food. You got to show up.
6: I don't know, Sam. I don't think that's very nice of him.
19: Yeah.
18: That all you got? Yeah. Not very nice.
6: I'll respect you. It's okay.
18: Sure.
19: Chris pressed me yesterday about why I'm not going, and I'm like, I've got to help my wife plan my younger sister-in-law's baby shower for the twins. And everyone thought that was like a cop-out. I'm like, no, I'm over the moon about having to make little decorations, guys. Very excited for these twins to get here.
18: When do they do?
19: November.
18: Okay. So they get the Trump accounts.
19: Yeah.
18: We got a situation in my family, Joan, where we've got Jameson, who was born almost 2 years ago, not available for the $1,000 Trump accounts, but little Lincoln is.
6: Oh, yeah.
18: So now what do we do? Because Lincoln is going to have a $1,000 head start on Jameson.
6: So you do what we did, and it's the same for my daughter's children. So they created an account for the older daughter, and now we feed that, you know, you can grandparents can add money to it.
18: So what we're thinking about doing, what I'm thinking about doing, is Lincoln has the $1,000 from the federal government.
6: Correct, yeah.
18: So I'm thinking about going ahead and putting $1,000 in Jameson's account.
6: It's the right thing to do.
18: So that everybody, but then, you know, when Lincoln turns 18, he's going to be like, what do you mean grandpa gave you $1,000 and he didn't give me $1,000? And it'll start a big family feud. And I don't want to do that.
6: Don't even think about it. Just do it.
18: Just do it. So give Jameson the $1,000.
6: Absolutely.
18: And you
6: absolutely.
18: Know.
6: Start the kid off on the right foot.
18: That's what I'm going to do. And then over the years, I'm going to go ahead and, you know, as a family, we'll put in the...
6: At birthdays, at Christmas, you know, you put 50, 100 bucks. Make it so that it starts adding up and it uses compounding interest.
18: Yep.
6: And by the time these kids are older, they're going to have a nice little nut to start their lives out with.
18: Yep, you're right,
6: Joan. Beautiful thing. I just love this idea.
18: I do. I think it's a great idea. Some people are saying it's socialism. I get it, but I still think it's a great idea because, you know what? Let me ask you this question, Joan. How much did you know about finances when you were 18?

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2: Yeah, I should have known better, but for whatever reason, I didn't. So I think that this is an opportunity to explain to your younglings, you know, 12, 13, 14, you know, what compounding interest is if you have money in this kind of account. But also you can talk about interest as far as credit card goes. And it opens up the conversation as to how to be responsible financially,
3: yep.
2: Which for whatever reason, a lot of parents don't necessarily think to do. It is 5:26 on Super Talk. That sermon is over. Joan's got the news. Sorry, man. Joan's got the news coming up at 5:30. Joan.
3: Yeah, it was an argument over a drink. 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
2: Now, Joan, do we know what kind of drink it is that they fought over?
3: That's a good question. I do not know.
2: Okay.
3: I'll look into that, Dan.
2: Well, I mean, was anybody killed? Did somebody die?
3: Yes.
2: Okay. All right. I'm just curious as to what drink it was. Because it sounds so silly.
3: It does sound silly.
2: I mean, really, you're going to shoot somebody over a drink?
3: Yeah.
2: So, anyway, Joan's got the news coming up at 5:30 on WTN. 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
4: WTN. Good morning, it's 5:31. I'm Joan Jones with your top stories, and we've got partly to mostly cloudy skies for you today, a high of 93 degrees. Pretty humid, too, so the heat index is at 101, and there's a chance of afternoon showers or thunderstorms. In the news, this is the day that the Senate Homeland Security and Governmental Affairs Committee is voting on a resolution to hold Dr. Anthony Fauci in contempt of Congress for refusing to answer questions during last week's committee hearing, despite having a pardon from former President Joe Biden. Also, breaking news from late yesterday, Kentucky Senator Rand Paul has obtained a copy of Dr. Fauci's COVID-era iPhone backup. It was discovered by HHS and forwarded to the senator. It's unclear if any of that information will be available for today's hearing. In other news, an arrest has been made in the workplace shooting death at West Nashville's U-Haul store on Tuesday. Here's Channel 4's Amber Giant.
5: Sorry, well, police say this all started with an argument that quickly escalated to gunfire at this U-Haul here on Annex Avenue. Now, right now, the store remains closed as the investigation continues. 23-year-old Devin Rice has been taken into custody and has been charged with criminal homicide. Now, police say during an interview, he admitted to arguing with his coworker about a drink before shooting him.
4: And we do not know what kind of drink. The 56-year-old co-worker died at the hospital. And the New Mexico ranch that was once owned by Jeffrey Epstein is now the center of a lawsuit. New Mexico's attorney general suing the DOJ, claiming it is being stonewalled.
6: Torres accused the Department of Justice of obstructing his office's investigation into the crimes committed at the sprawling ranch Epstein once owned in New Mexico. He says his office requested unredacted Epstein files 10 times to assist their investigation, but the Department of Justice has only turned over a fraction of the requested records. He asked a federal judge in Washington to declare the withholding of records unlawful and force the Department of Justice to provide his office with access to unredacted Epstein files. The DOJ says they're complying with the law and that turning over the records may violate the privacy of victims. Peter Haralambos, ABC News.
4: That is the latest news. Traffic's next. I'm Joan Jones, WTN News.
7: Thank you, Joan. 5:34, Nashville's Morning News on Super Talk 99.7 WTN. 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
4: Looking good on the roads. There are just some minor delays beginning now on 24 westbound past Laverne as you make your way into Nashville. Otherwise, looking good. Traffic every 10 minutes every morning on Supertalk 99.7 WTN.
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7: 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Good morning to your friends. Hope you are doing well. It is time for
13: Jones World, party time.
14: Excellent.
7: It's time for Jones World. And
4: I so love that.
7: This is, I feel like we need a music bed. This is like the, this is the show behind the show kind of thing. So I feel like, Sam, there should be some sort of music bed behind that.
4: That continues a little bit
7: That continues, you know, for maybe 20 seconds afterwards. Because it feels a little, it ends a little abruptly.
15: I'm trying not to get sued, guys.
7: No, there's all kinds of vanilla, you know, not elevator music, but there's all kinds of royalty-free music out there.
4: Have AI make it.
7: Have AI make it. No, this is not.
4: That is not the, no.
7: This is not.
4: No.
7: Joan, do you ever think that sometimes Sam just likes to be argumentative because he's Sam?
4: Hourly, I think that.
7: Hourly?
4: Yes.
15: What do you think happens when you're raised by two attorneys?
7: I would say, in the spirit of all things radio, I would say, Joan, quarterly.
4: Oh, I see.
16: Shut up.
7: That's a radio thought. Whatever. All right. Time for Joan's World. So, Joan, first up, and by the way, this is, for me, my first time hearing some of these topics. And so I am discovering them, perhaps along with some of you folks as well. And the first one, it's video, Sam, has to do with Coca-Cola. Go ahead, Sam. Joan?
4: Yeah, so this guy, and I don't know who he is, but he's on the Coca-Cola website where you can, you know, personalize a can of Coca-Cola.
7: Yes.
4: And have it sent to you. So he figures out that Coca-Cola sort of maybe hates Jesus. Go ahead.
16: Coca-Cola, I'm going to need an explanation for this.
17: All right, we're going to do this one live because I don't want to see any comments that, oh, this is a conspiracy theory, blah, blah. You can see we're on the Coca-Cola website URL right there. We're going to scroll down to personalize our Coke can. The first entry we're going to try is Allah is King. No issues with that. You can see it on the Coke can. Next entry we're going to try. No issues with that.
4: That was Satan is King.
7: So we've done Allah is King. We've done Satan is King. And now let me guess. He's going to try Jesus is King.
4: Yeah, here we go.
17: Try Satan is King.
4: Oh, there you go. This is Satan.
17: Zero issues with Satan. Now let's try Jesus is King. Now that's where there's issues. So you can still see the Satan on the Coke can here. Immediately rejects Jesus is King.
7: Hmm.
17: Going to need an explanation on this one.
7: All right. So here's what I want to do. Sam, can you try? I want to fact check this.
4: Yeah.
7: So, Sam, can you try? And maybe people who are listening can try as well. Go to the website. I don't even know what it is. You can find it. Y'all are smart people. And see if you can
18: Do you want me to do it for the people to be able to see it?
7: Yeah, if you want. Can we do that?
18: Yeah.
7: All right.
18: I used the same browser. Let's see. Where's the...
7: Make sure you don't have anything weird on your browser, Sam, before you share it with the world.
18: Well, it's not my browser.
7: Because it's not real surprising. I mean, knowing, you know, some of these corporate entities, but good Lord, if you're going to have Allah and Satan...
18: Okay.
7: And by the way, what if your name is Jesus and you want to be king?
18: Enter name.
4: I was thinking of that too. Jesus, yeah.
18: Let's see.
7: So Sam is going to try live on the... On the YouTube chat.
18: That's crazy.
7: What does it do?
18: So I typed in, and people are watching on the stream. You see, I've pulled up the window for it. I clicked through. First, you have to pick your brand, you know, Coke, Diet Coke, whatever. Pick a special occasion or theme. I just went with the traditional, you know, red and white with a little swoosh through it. Then number three, personalize your cans with a name or phrase. Please be aware, preview may not fully reflect the final produced version.
7: Mm-hmm.
18: I type in Jesus is King. I hit preview, and it says... The name or phrase you've submitted is not permitted. Names and phrases may not be permitted if they belong to a business, organization, celebrity, public figure, school team, or other trademark are religious or political in nature or could be considered inappropriate or unsuitable for other reasons.
7: Okay, here's what I want to know. Is it possible, Joan, and I don't want to give Coca-Cola the benefit of the doubt, I'm a Pepsi guy, but...
18: It's kicking back Allah.
7: Is it possible that... Jesus is King is somehow copyrighted? I can't imagine.
4: It doesn't allow Jesus either. Just the word Jesus.
7: It doesn't allow just the word Jesus. But it did for the long-haired individual on your video, it did allow Allah.
4: Oh, Allah.
7: And
4: Allah
7: it did
4: is king
7: allow Satan is King.
4: Now, today, I just put in Satan, single word, and it's not permitting that. It's also not permitting Allah.
7: Okay.
18: Yeah.
4: So I guess instead of allowing people to have Jesus, they're going to stop everybody else from having their preferred... Whatever. Yeah.
7: Yeah, their preferred religion or whatever.
4: Yeah.
7: All right.
18: Interesting.
7: You know, that is so incredible.
4: Yeah.
7: Like, come on, Coca-Cola. Really? Like, you can't...
4: I just put Joan on.
7: Okay, now...
4: Joan's fine.
7: Yeah. How about Dan? Is Dan allowed to be king?
4: Dan is king. Yes.
7: Can you do king. Oh my God. You know what we need to do? We need to do like, well, Dan.
4: Oh.
7: Just if Marsha Blackburn happens to win.
4: Yeah.
7: Today, we can, you know.
4: You can do well, Dan.
7: We can have well, Dan Coke cans.
18: Well, it'd be funnier if she didn't and you sent her one. Like, here, Marsha, this Coke's on me.
7: Anyway, so thank you, Sam.
4: So I just put, well, Dan, dot, dot, dot, like there's something more to say.
7: Yes.
4: And it's still not, it's not, it didn't not allow it.
7: Oh,
4: it,
7: you know what? Just, somebody says, try God as king.
4: Okay, it does allow, well, Dan, dot, dot, dot. Okay.
7: God is king and Christ is king. Then we're going to move on.
4: No, God is king is not allowed. Christ is king, not allowed.
7: So at least they're now consistent, right? At least they're now consistent. I don't know. If somebody wants to do Satan is king, should they be allowed to do that? Because if you allow Satan is king.
4: It doesn't allow it anymore. So they must have changed it after that video.
7: Okay, so here's my question. Here's my question to you. Would you rather have them ban Satan as king and ban Christ as king? Or would you rather have them allow everybody to have whoever they worship on the can? So you can do Christ as king, you can do Satan as king, you can do Allah as king, whatever.
4: Dan, you know what my response is going to be.
7: I don't know what your response is going to be. That's why I'm asking you the question.
4: Jesus is king should be the only one. Allah should be like, burn a hole through the can.
7: Okay, fine.
4: And let all the fuzz out.
18: Well, let people, you know, bring about what they wish for. If you want to put something that could potentially spiritually harm you on a soda can, by all means, you should be able to do that. It's your choice. Mm-hmm.
4: Ooh, what about, somebody asked what
7: you know,
4: about
7: you guys
4: Trump.
7: Are so predictable. I love you both.
4: Trump. Right. Trump is not allowed.
7: No, trademarked. Because he's copyrighted, trademarked.
4: How about DJT? Not allowed.
7: All right. Well, there you go.
18: Joe's going to be occupied for a while.
7: Do you know what? I bet you.
4: You're fired. Is allowed.
7: Can we move on?
4: Okay, we can.
7: Thank you. Stephen A. Smith.
4: Stephen A. Smith. I didn't know all the, I have to admit, I don't know a whole lot about Stephen Smith, but he.
18: It's Stephen A.
7: You got to put the A in there, man.
4: Yeah.
7: Because Stephen Smith was a football player. Go ahead.
4: Okay. So he's finally telling his COVID story. And this, I got to tell you, is really incredible. And he's mad.
7: Oh, he is very mad. This is Stephen A. Smith.
19: Do I think that he should be embarrassed for the self-adulation that he engaged in?
4: Talking about Fauci.
19: You damn right I do. Because some of the things that he was telling us to do was inconsistent with science, but he was telling us it was science that led to him making the decisions that he made.
7: You know what's so funny about Stephen A. Smith? Like, I can say the same thing as him, but he just says it with such conviction and pissed-offedness.
4: Pissed-offedness is a great word.
7: You know what I mean? Like, yeah. I feel like there are times when I've got to channel my inner Stephen A. Smith.
4: Yeah.
7: But nobody wants to be yelled at in morning drive.
18: Oh, it's how he's convinced people Dak Prescott's a championship-caliber quarterback.
7: And he's not?
18: Nope.
7: Okay, moving on.
19: Masking, 6 feet distancing, the closing of businesses. Forcing businesses to push those mandates upon people like me and others. Because I took the vaccine and I took a booster and I wore a mask.
7: I wonder how many boosters he got. Because remember they had like 75?
4: I think he said in this video that he took 3.
7: Oh my gosh.
4: Listen.
7: 3?
4: Yeah, listen.
19: And we were told, hey, you ain't going to get COVID if you do that. And I got COVID.
7: Maybe that's why he's got such rage.
4: Yeah.
7: Because he took all the vaccines and those boosters.
19: And damn it almost killed me. Going into 2022, I'm in the hospital 90 minutes before the ball is about to drop. And the doctor says, we've been at this for 3+ weeks. You got double pneumonia. You look really bad. If this antibiotic and this steroid does not work, Mr. Smith, I'm sorry. We're going to have to call your family.
4: Isn't that amazing?
19: Looks that bad.
7: Yep.
19: But we should know in 3 hours. And through the grace of God, 3 hours later, I felt better after they gave me that steroid and that antibiotic. But those were the longest 3 hours of my life because I thought it was over. And I remember I had done exactly what Dr. Anthony Fauci was imploring us all to do.
7: Yep.
4: Yeah.
7: And of course, places of business forcing, their employees to take vaccines. I mean, the whole thing. I mean, It was obviously an awful time. And by the way, I also especially like that he apologized to, and I forget who it was, Sam might know, but he had, during the COVID time, gone after a player who was questioning the masks and the vaccines and all that.
4: Yeah.
7: And,
4: was it Aaron Rodgers?
7: No, it wasn't Aaron Rodgers. It was somebody else.
4: Okay.
7: And Stephen A. Smith, you know, went after that player.
18: Cole Beasley for the Buffalo Bills, white wide receiver.
7: And so he basically was saying, you know, you look weak for not taking the vaccine these other things. He actually apologized to him 5 years later.
18: Yeah.
7: When this was just a couple of days ago for Stephen A. Smith.
18: I was going to say, I don't know if y'all saw this. It was from a few years back. Federal jury awarded former Blue Cross Blue Shield of Michigan IT specialist nearly $12.7 million after finding the company unlawfully fired her for refusing the COVID-19 vaccine due to her Catholic beliefs.
4: She worked at home.
18: Full-time remote employee, 30 years with the company.
7: Oh, that, you know, I mean, there's clearly no doubt that there was a lot of societal manipulation going on during COVID, and that was one of them. I mean, there was a societal mandate from the top, the presidency on down, that you were supposed to get the COVID shot. And whether it was, you know, the president forcing businesses to force employees to, you know, get the COVID shot, to the lies about if you take the vaccine, you won't get COVID. I mean, all of the lies and all of the manipulations that happened during COVID. And as we've discussed, this is why people no longer, you know, trust the things that they used to trust.
4: Yeah.
7: So, next, Mamdani gets booed.
4: This is at the National Night Out. So the NYPD put on a National Night Out event. This was in Staten Island. So he takes the stage and he tries to say, "Hey, hi, everyone. Thank you for inviting me."
7: People are booing him.
4: It's outrageously loud. He's speaking right now, in case you're not watching the video. But you can't hear him.
7: Wow.
4: Yeah.
7: Is Staten Island, I think Staten Island in New York is a more conservative area.
4: Yes, it is. It doesn't matter. He gets booed everywhere. The officers turn their backs on him.
7: Well, it's because he's a putz.
4: Yeah.
7: I wonder if he can hear, because I've been in situations like that where
4: you really
7: like
4: can't
7: up,
4: tell.
7: Up there on stage.
4: Well, he made it so short.
7: Well, it's like 40, it was like 35 seconds.
4: Yeah, he made it so short. I think he absolutely knew that he was not welcome there. And no matter what he said, nobody was going to hear it anyway. So he just got off the stage.
7: Yeah, well, you know what? He and we talked about this last several days where, you know, this, I don't know what you, pay-to-pay tax, whatever they're calling it in New York.
18: Dealer, whatever.
7: Yeah. So, you know, if you've got a second home, it's over $5 million, you don't live in it, and, you know, you apparently the accusation is that you're not paying taxes on it. Now you will. And he outed all of those people. But then it turns out that a lot of those people, it was not their second home. It was not a home worth over $5 million. And they have been paying taxes on it. He outed all of these people.
4: Yes.
7: Doxed them.
4: Even people that live there full time.
7: Yes.
4: Yeah.
7: Yeah. He's just evil.
18: The petition to bar him from the 9/11 memorial has reached 72,000 signatures from roughly 300 families.
4: Don't come to the 25th anniversary ceremony at the Ground Zero. Don't come.
7: Remember, it's about him, though.
18: It's about his aunt, who was afraid to wear her hijab on the subway, even though she didn't live in New York or wear a hijab.
4: Yeah.
7: Who's more vain, Fauci or Mamdani? Let's go to
18: Mamdani. I mean, the way he smirked and grinned as he's walking off stage to those hundreds, maybe even a few thousand people booing him.
7: All right, we got to wrap this up real quick.
4: Which one do you like?
7: Let's do Amazon.
4: Okay, go ahead.
7: So apparently there was an Amazon delivery driver who just decided to hurl a package onto the front. Is there audio to this?
4: No, there's not. So,
7: okay, so she just basically, she walks up, right hand, and she just
4: tosses it
7: like a 7-year-old trying to bowl. You know what I mean? Where they just throws it.
4: So here's the thing. Amazon says that this is not one of their drivers that is that they employ. Amazon actually uses drivers from other companies that are subcontractors. These so this is kind of personal for me. They hire from places like UniUni, which is a company out of Atlanta. And a UniUni driver actually hit my car, backed up into it. I have the video. I sent the video. I have the package tracking because they delivered to the people next door. I have everything, sent it to them. They absolutely refuse to pay.
7: Shocker.
4: Yeah, these companies do not give a crap about your packages, nor do they care about your cars.
7: So I'm looking at CNN real quick. Tucker Carlson fuels 28 speculation after MAGA breakup. Is Tucker actually considering running for office?
4: So there's a video out that it's Jeremy Boring from the Daily Wire. I don't know if you know who he is. He is not with Daily Wire anymore, but he has a theory that says that Tucker Carlson wants to take the economic policies of the left and combine them with the cultural policies of the right and create a new party.
7: So he wants to destroy capitalism?
4: He does. And he wants to destroy...
7: Ironic, coming from a guy whose family made millions off of capitalism.
4: And he wants to destroy, you know, he wants to take Christians off the... Like, he doesn't want them within the party.
7: Tucker doesn't want Christians within the party?
4: No.
7: That's bizarre.
4: Yeah. Yeah.
7: All right. Gotta go. 5:56, Joan's got the news. By the way, I do know who Jeremy Boring is. Thank you, Joan.
4: Yeah. Well, not everybody does.
7: Joan, I'm not sure if you know who Tucker Carlson is, but he's in the news. Totally kidding. All right. Hey, Joan, I'm not sure if you know who Andy Ogles is, but...
4: Is he coming up?
7: He is coming up at 6:06 here on Super Talk 99.7. Joan's got the news at 6. Joan.
4: Yeah, HHS is moving to shut down a Kentucky company over safety failures that could be written into a horror movie. Where do you hear this story? It's coming up at 6 on Super Talk 99.7. WTN.
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4: 6 o'clock. I'm Joan Jones with your top stories and welcome to Primary Election Day. Now, there may be some changes this year for voters because of redistricting. Davidson County Election Administrator John Richardson says that polling locations have not changed with redistricting, but he tells WSMV4 that you may have different names on your ballots.
25: Making sure that people are confident when they go to vote is important to us here at the Davidson County Election Commission. And that's why we sent out canary yellow voter registration cards to all registered voters in Davidson County, so they can know exactly where to vote on election day. Please pay close attention to that congressional district number. That'll tell you what district you're now in.
4: Now, one of the most common problems at the polling place, he says, is voters who don't bring an ID. You need one, so bring it with you. Also, questions can be answered at nashville.gov/vote. RFK Jr. announcing he has decertified the organ harvesting company called Network for Hope. Health and Human Services said multiple federal reviews found patient safety failures that included some potential donors who were still alive, including T.J. Hoover. His sister spoke to the media yesterday.
26: I saw what happened to my brother. They prepared to recover his organs while he was still alive. During that honor walk, his eyes were open. He was tracking me, and they told me it was just reflexes. Then during the heart cath, he was thrashing, crying, and grabbing the doctor's hands to stop him. Even after those signs, the organ procurement process continued until the physician refused to proceed.
4: Network for Hope served Kentucky, Indiana, Ohio, and West Virginia. 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
27: Equities investors looking ahead to another busy day of earnings reports have stocks poised for a higher opening. On Wednesday, the Dow rose 263 points to a new record, 54,349. No such luck for the S&P and NASDAQ composite. Both averages posted losses. New court filings say the Trump administration has refunded $100 billion in tariffs the Supreme Court ruled were illegal. ABC News has learned that only a few companies, though, are returning the money to their customers. DoorDash is predicting a busy end to the summer. After beating estimates in the past quarter, the delivery service is forecasting larger order volume and higher profits for the third quarter. Yet it's a Colonel Sanders mea culpa. A content creator named Atticus posted video of himself counting out the pieces in the 50-piece KFC chicken nugget bucket he had just bought, finding only 35 nuggets. KFC has publicly apologized. Jim Ryan, ABC News.
4: And stock futures are looking pretty good. The Dow futures are plus 147. S&P futures are up 10. But the NASDAQ futures, they're minus 137. That's the latest news. Traffic and weather next. I'm Joan Jones, WTN News.
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4: Okay, a little slower now on 24 back through the Laverne area, but it's just normal volume at this point. And a little slow at the merge between 65 and 24 to the north. Traffic every 10 minutes every morning on Supertalk 99.7 WTN.
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1: From the Beacon Capital Management Weather Center.
11: I'm WSMV for First Alert Meteorologist Stefano DiPietro. Hot and humid today. Temperatures topping off in the 90s with a heat index above 100 degrees. Keep an eye out for a pop-up shower or thunderstorm. Any storm can have a heavy downpour, but not everybody sees rain today.
2: Information-fueled.
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7: 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Welcome on in to a Thursday, August 6th. It is primary election day. As such, we've got a lot of interviews scheduled today. Right now, we have Congressman Andy Ogles at 6:35. We'll have Congressman Ogles' opponent, Charlie Hatcher. 7:05, Senator Blackburn will be joining us. 7:35, John Rose. 8:05, Monty Fritz is going to be joining the radio program. Welcome on in to Nashville's Morning News, Congressman Ogles. How are you today?
13: I'm doing fantastic and excited about winning tonight.
7: All right, so let's talk about a lot has happened in the last week. The campaign has become more interesting in the race for the fifth. Governor Bill Lee came out and endorsed to your opponent, Charlie Hatcher, bucking President Trump, by the way, in the process. Were you surprised that the governor did that?
13: Not at all. You know, they have a history. You know, they have a friendship. But look, the gold standard for endorsements, if you're a conservative, is President Trump. I have that endorsement. I'm close to the president. I'm also endorsed by Speaker Mike Johnson and the founder of the House Freedom Caucus, Jim Jordan. And so when you look at the list of those that are supporting me, they're literally the conservative stalwarts that lead this country. And I happen to be not only endorsed by them, but I'm one of them as well.
7: One of the things that I noticed with one of the commercials that you're running is President Trump gives you quite the endorsement. It's actually longer than we usually hear with the president with these endorsements. Would you say that you've worked well with President Trump over the last couple of years? Talk about that relationship.
13: Yeah, you know, when I started as county mayor, I ran because the county's budget was a mess. And if you had asked me that, you know, a few years later, that not only would I be in Congress, but that I would be one of the president's advisors, I would have kind of chuckled, and that's where I find myself. So I am one of those dozen or so members of Congress that is with the president frequently. I think he said in his endorsement that I would be enshrined as one of the greatest members of Congress, which is, when I read it, I was a little awestruck by that, because he gives endorsements, but he tends to be a little sparing in his compliments, and he kind of gushed, and so again, I was humbled and honored that the president made those remarks about me.
7: You know, a lot has been made, and on this show as well, about this group known as the Invest in Tomorrow Coalition, dumping millions of dollars into this campaign, effectively to oust you and support Charlie Hatcher. So they say that it's because of your votes against clean energy. There isn't much out there on this group. Were you surprised at their activities? It feels like this came out of the blue, but we also know that the Democrats have made trying to flip the fifth one of their core goals here in this election.
13: Well, you know, with redistricting, the fifth is not winnable for Democrats. And so that's them trying to raise money off of the district. The reality is the Democratic Party is broke. They're going to do well just to defend themselves. But, you know, the guy out of California, the billionaire who is funding these attack ads against me, about $2.2 million worth, he gave $10-15 million to Kamala Harris. But he was making millions and millions of dollars off of government subsidies. And that's not the role of government, to give California billionaires, as in Bravo, billionaires, millions and dollars of subsidies. And so I was one of those that led the charge to have those subsidies taken away, because he didn't need them. He didn't deserve them. You know, we should be supporting our veterans. We still have veterans killing themselves at a rate of 20 to 22 a day. We have third graders that can't read and write. Like, that's who we should be supporting, not some libtard in California who's a billionaire. And so he literally, in their own words, you know, target me as public enemy number one, and to set an example that Republicans shouldn't vote conservative.
7: Well, and, you know, I one of the things that I've said is that you're defined partly by who your enemies are. And it sounds like that's a pretty good enemy to have if you're a conservative.
13: Right. Absolutely. Again, you know, they literally are trying to make an example out of me to strike fear in other Republicans, which is why if they prevail, this will have a chilling effect to the conservatives in Congress. And so I would say, you know, go vote Ogles, because this election is consequential. And if you want a conservative, I have the track record to prove it.
7: We all know the district has been redrawn. The fifth has taken on a more rural nature. Has that been a challenge for you to try and reach, you know, as a working member of Congress, obviously, have you been able to reach all of the regions you wanted to reach in the fifth?
13: Yeah, you know, we've been in every county, but it has been a challenge. And I, quite frankly, those who pay the price for it are my family, because, you know, in June and July, those were heavy days in D.C., and that we were traveling to D.C. a lot. And then I would immediately come home and be in the district versus being at home with the family. And so, but it was a challenge. We made it to all the counties at least twice. And, you know, it is a beautiful district. So if you've not seen the map, it includes the suburbs of south of Nashville, Fort Campbell, Real Foot Lake, and then the west side of Memphis. And so there's this giant, you know, arch around the West Tennessee that includes the fifth now. But, you know, I love that part of the state. It's beautiful. My great-grandfather's actually buried up in Obion County. He died up there working near the river, and they didn't have the money to send him home. And so I have roots that direction. But at the end of the day, I am a proven conservative. During COVID, I refused to comply with the mandates. I kept Maury County open. I traveled the state educating other county executives that they didn't have the right to take freedom and liberty away from their constituents. And now, as a member of Congress, I'm one of the most conservative members of Congress. I'm on the board of directors for the Freedom Caucus. Why? Because I am a true conservative with a proven track record.
7: I'm going to go ahead. Usually I give somebody 60 seconds to give your final elevator pitch. I feel like that was it. So I do have you broke some news, actually. I think this was last night. I'm going to play some audio. This was you. I believe that you were on with Benny Johnson, and you were calling for John Thune to step down.
14: 83% of Americans want the Save America Act. There are no excuses. There are no places to hide. Do your dadgum job or get out of the way.
7: So we are going to cover a couple of news notes with Congressman Andy Ogles coming up next. 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
4: for the most part, things are looking good this morning. No problems on 65 or 40. No unusual delays on 24 or 440. 840 running accident free. I'm Christy O'Brien.
7: Mostly cloudy today. High of 93. Going to feel like 101 and possible thunderstorms this afternoon. Congressman Andy Ogles joining us here on this primary election day in Tennessee. So last night, as we cover a couple of news notes, you last night calling for John Thune, of course, a majority leader in the Senate, to step down for his failure to get the Save America Act to a vote. Talk about that and talk about your reasoning.
13: Well, I mean, if you've been following Pennsylvania, for example, in the work of Scott Pressler, where they've been uncovering the fraud and the fake voters on the voter roll and the purges that have been required to take place, we know the Democrats are lying, they're cheating, they're trying to steal elections, whether it's at the local level or even higher at the congressional level. And so to not secure our elections is really a failure to secure the future of this country. And again, just look at the data. So a CNN poll, so CNN's not the stalwart or bastion of conservatism, but 83% of Americans, that's Republicans, Democrats, Independents, Black, White, Brown, Yellow, across the board want the Save America Act. In the House, we've passed it three different times, three different versions, and yet the Senate won't do their job. And so they have an obligation. The American people have told them and given them a mandate to do it. So I'm good friends with Mike Lee. Mike Lee's also endorsed me, and we were on the phone, and he's frustrated that John Thune won't put it on the floor. And if Mike Lee, quite frankly, was the majority leader, he would. And there's other senators that would. And so there are no excuses. So if he's not willing to do it, if he's not willing to put it on the floor, he needs to step aside. Nice guy. He needs to step aside and let Mike Lee or someone else do the job, because the future of our country, our elections, is quite frankly at stake.
7: Earlier this week, Congressman, you actually filed an article of impeachment against a federal judge in Massachusetts for ordering a stay of President Trump's efforts to end the temporary protected status for Somalis. We all know, Congressman, you and I have spoken about this before. We know that these federal judges, they are a problem, clearly. Where does that article of impeachment go from here?
13: Well, you know, it would have to pass out of the House, simple majority. It would have to go to the Senate, 2/3. Now, the reality is the Senate isn't going to do anything. They can't even pass the Save America Act. But I don't work for the Senate. I work for the American people. And this judge is out of control, violating the state or federal law, and in violation of the Supreme Court. The Supreme Court just ruled that the president has the full jurisdiction and authority to end TPS, the temporary protected status, and yet she's ruling against the Supreme Court. Our founding fathers warned us against the judiciary that was too powerful. So the reason that you issue or, put in those articles of impeachment is you can lay out the case as to why and how she's violating the law or her oath of office, and we can put it on record. And so if there is, I have several articles of impeachment, Brandon Gill does as well. If there was one that should move forward, it should be this one against Judge Burroughs, because she's literally in defiance of federal law and the Supreme Court.
7: Congressman, in our final couple of minutes, you are running, obviously, for re-election. That is what we're talking about right now. What goals do you have if you are re-elected for another couple of years? What are your goals for your next term?
13: Well, obviously, you know, if the Senate does not pass the Save America Act, I'll work with the Speaker. He's a good friend of mine. We'll re-pass that, authorize that in the House, and then we'll fight to get it through the Senate. So that's one, and it's critical for our next election, our presidential, that will be here in a few years. But then I'm chairman of cyber and infrastructure protection, which includes AI, and we're seeing these critical AI breaches around the country, some of these companies. And so I'm charged with figuring out a framework that helps us compete and beat China in the AI race, yet keeping Americans safe from what really could be weaponized against them. So, you know, as a freshman in Congress, I offered more legislation and amendments than any other freshman in history. As a freshman, I passed more legislation and amendments than any other freshman in history, which is why I was given the chairmanship of this very important subcommittee. And in the few months that I've been chairman, we've had more hearings on the issue of cyber and cybersecurity than the committee had in the last several years. And so there's a lot of work to be done. And quite frankly, that consumes a lot of my time as I race to create these guardrails and these protections when it comes to AI.
7: I know that we've got the story the last couple of days, 12 states facing cyber attacks on their water systems.
13: That's right.
7: How worried are you, just as we wrap this up, how worried are you that, I mean, we could go from water systems to power grids?
13: That's right. So as chairman of a critical subcommittee, one of the most important subcommittees of Congress, I get classified briefings that most members of Congress don't get. And so I'm down in a skiff, down in a hole in a basement, a secure room, and it's China, China, China, China, where they're attacking us. They're probing our water systems. They're probing our electrical grids. And those, the ones that you just read about are the ones that have been made public. It happens day in and day out where I literally could spend an entire day, every day, just reading through all of the attacks from China on our critical infrastructure. And so we're in another cold war, if you will, with China. They're looking for ways to and opportunities to weaken our infrastructure. And so that's the balance that I have as chairman of cyber is how do we protect America and our critical infrastructure? Because they also attack hospitals. Think about that for a minute. So just as they're attacking water systems, they attack hospitals day in and day out, looking for those opportunities. And if they needed to attack in the future, how would they do it?
7: All right, Congressman, remind me, what is the website so people can check out your campaign site?
13: You can just go to andyogles.com. I'm easy to find. I'm all over social media. And look, it has been an honor to serve these two terms in Congress. It was an honor to serve and, quite frankly, fight for Tennesseans as mayor as I refused to shut anything down for COVID. And so I humbly ask for your vote in another term in Congress. God bless you all.
7: All right, Andy, thank you very much. Congressman Andy Ogles there on Super Talk 99.7 WTN. And as I said at the beginning of the radio program today, and I've mentioned it a couple of times, the 5th congressional race, one of the most contested here in the state. Charlie Hatcher is running against Congressman Ogles, and he will be joining us at 6:35 here on Nashville's Morning News on Super Talk 99.7. Bad news, Joan, though, with Charlie Hatcher is it is a phone interview, so we will not be getting any of that wonderful chocolate milk that caused so much controversy here at the radio station the last time that he was here in studio. But looking forward to speaking to Charlie at 6:35. Got a lot of great things that I want to speak to him about related to his campaign. All right, it is 6:22 on Super Talk 99.7. By the way, if you're just joining us, at 7:05, between 7:05 and 8:35, we've got all the gubernatorial candidates on. We've got Senator Marsha Blackburn, 7:05. John Rose is 7:35. 8:05 is Monty Fritz. And then I will probably go 2 or 3 weeks without having any interviews on my show. But I love the fact that everybody is willing to, you know, come on the morning show and have a chat and talk about their campaign, what they want to do, what they want to defend, and what is next for them. So looking forward to speaking to Charlie Hatcher, Marsha Blackburn, John Rose, and Monty Fritz in the hours ahead. Coming up in the minutes ahead, it's Joan Jones with the news at 6:30. Joan.
4: Yeah, there is breaking news, a breach of voter rolls in Maricopa County before the 2020 election. 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
6: For the most part, things are looking good this morning. No problems on 40 or 65. No unusual delays on 24 or 440. We're running accident-free on 840. I'm Christy O'Brien.
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0: 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They land right here in Middle Tennessee.
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7: Good morning. I'm Joan Jones with your top stories. We've got your forecast and traffic coming up in 5 minutes. Tennessee Highway Patrol is searching for a man who ran away from troopers during a traffic stop in Benton County yesterday. His name is Jeffrey Penix. He's 51 years old. Troopers say he fled from officers into a wooded area. Now, I have retweeted THP's post so you can see a photo of that man, and then contact police if you know his whereabouts. You can find me at Joan Jones WTN on X. New debate over a new surveillance system being used by police and allegations that some officers are misusing that technology. A now former North Carolina police officer is facing charges that accuse her of using her department's controversial license plate cameras made by Flock Safety to track her boyfriend's ex-wife.
8: Investigators say Elizabeth Snowman accessed to the department's Flock camera system dozens of times for personal use. Flock cameras automatically scan every license plate that passes, logging the vehicle, the time, and the location into a searchable database that police can use to track vehicles.
7: ABC Sophie Flay there. Flock Safety says it now has about 120,000 cameras installed across the U.S. A hacker broke into the Maricopa County, Arizona

0: election data computers in 2020 and obtained 633,000 voter registration files. Just the News is reporting this today. They say even though they know who the man is, the Biden Justice Department refused to bring charges, even after the FBI got that suspect to confess. The documents have been declassified. They've been made public by the White House as of last night. Prosecutors say they closed that case because there were no charges brought in 2023. That is the latest news. Traffic and weather next. I'm Joan Jones, WTN News.
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0: Got a problem this morning on Harding Place at Antioch Pike. That's a crash, and it's holding up traffic getting off of 24 onto Harding Place. Also, Clarksville, 24 eastbound past Rossview Road. Watch for a crash there. Traffic every 10 minutes every morning on Supertalk 99.7 WTN.
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6: I'm WSMV for First Alert Meteorologist Stefano DiPietro. Hot and humid today. Temperatures topping off in the 90s with a heat index above 100 degrees. Keep an eye out for a pop-up shower or thunderstorm. Any storm could have a heavy downpour, but not everybody sees rain today.
2: 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Joan, before we get to Charlie Hatcher.
0: Yes.
2: CNN is pearl clutching. So apparently Donald Trump said that Abdul El-Sayed is full of shh.
0: Oh, yeah.
2: And CNN is like, oh, my gosh, I can't believe the price. You know, first of all, the president is a truth teller when it comes to Abdul El-Sayed, because the dude is full of crap. That's number one. And number two, just very quickly, have you seen the odds of El-Sayed actually winning in Michigan?
0: No.
2: Now that people are focused in, they're seeing what dude actually stands for. And his the odds of him actually winning the election are just nosediving. So
0: also, he's gotten the endorsement today from Chuck Schumer. He's called for Chuck Schumer's job to be erased, eliminated. He wants Chuck Schumer out.
2: Well,
0: you talk about
2: Chuck Schumer's Jewish.
0: Well, there's that.
2: All right, moving right along, because I want to say hello
0: suicidal
2: to
0: suicidal empathy. Sorry.
2: Yes, you're right, Joan. Suicidal empathy, absolutely. Charlie Hatcher, farmer.
7: Good morning.
2: Hey, Charlie, how are you? I want to just make sure I introduce you appropriately. Farmer, led the Department of Agriculture under Bill Lee, state veterinarian for 10 years. Runs the Hatcher family dairy and the best chocolate milk that I've ever tasted. Charlie, how are you?
7: I'm excellent this morning.
2: All right. So, Pete, you were on this program before a while back, and you are running against Andy Ogles in the primary for the 5th Congressional District. It's been an interesting couple of weeks for you, I bet. But first of all, let me just, you know, I want to retrace a little bit what you and I spoke about way back when. Why did you decide to run for the 5th in the first place?
7: Well, I had been asked to run for the old 5th for a number of years against Andy Ogles, and it wasn't the right time. I entered my last year of being Commissioner of Agriculture. I thought if I was going to do it, I should do it now. I prayed about it, talked about it with the family, and the doors didn't close. They kept opening, so here I am.
2: So you've been in the news lately with Governor Lee endorsing you. Of course, you were, as I just mentioned, a part of his administration. You also had a personal relationship with the governor as well. Number one, were you surprised at that endorsement? And number two, talk about that relationship.
7: Well, we've been friends for over 25 years on professional level as a veterinarian and a close friend. Pretty tight spiritually. He's been a mentor of mine for this run and helped me along the way. I was not surprised. It was just it's all about politics and timing, and we got that endorsement, and I think it's going to put us over the finish line.
2: Do you consider yourself a politician? I mean, you have worked in politics as a state veterinarian. I don't know if you would consider that a political job. You did lead the Department of Agriculture under Bill Lee. That I think would be a political job. But do you consider yourself a politician?
7: I do not. I don't know what the definition is. I consider myself a political outsider. But like, for instance, with in Governor Lee's administration, I mean, he was the leader and the rudder of the ship. And he set the policy and the roadmap, and then the Ag and Forestry or Tennessee Department of Agriculture was in support of that, and it all lined up. And he gave me the flexibility to stay within those guardrails, and we had a great run. And agriculture and forestry was a big part of that in the rural economic development, and it's the number one industry in the state, and we want to keep it that way.
2: Charlie Hatcher is running against Andy Ogles in the primary for the 5th Congressional District, and I just had Congressman Ogles on. One of the things that you and your supporters, just staying with that that discussion about being a farmer, your supporters and you have said that as a farmer, you relate to the challenges of what farmers are going through, and there are plenty of them these days, but there are still some larger communities in the 5th as well. So what have been their concerns, and if elected to the 5th, how will you be able to meet those challenges?
7: Well, the biggest concerns on all constituents, whether it's a farmer or the other constituents, is the cost of living and cost of production And that's squeezing everybody. The average, you know, grocery prices are high, fuel prices are high, child care is high. So many people are working two or three jobs, still can't make ends meet. Farming's the same way. The cost of fertilizer, the cost of diesel. It's a pretty tough time for most people. We have to begin to lower energy prices. We have to begin to lower inflation. And those are going to go hand in hand. And if we can start to do that, we can start to bring costs under control.
2: As you describe yourself, as a political outsider, has it been frustrating for you to watch what has been going on in what I would describe as a very dysfunctional Washington, D.C.? And do you think that you could somehow, as one man, change that dysfunction?
7: Well, you hit the nail on the head. That's been one of my major frustrations. You know, this. It seems like if you could take a half a bit of common sense, which apparently there's not much in D.C., and pair that with work ethic and the ability to get the job done and then serving others, that was my motto when I was Commissioner of Agriculture, more things would get done. It's virtually gridlock in D.C., and the Congress has not done very much in the last several years except managed to get the government shut down.
2: A lot of was made, Charlie Hatcher joining us, a lot was made of this group, Invest in Tomorrow, putting in a total of $2 million to, number one, oust Andy Ogles, and then $700,000 additionally to back your candidacy and, again, try to get rid of Andy Ogles here in the primary. They said that they're going after him because of his anti-clean energy votes. So let me ask you this. This is a group that is not affiliated with you. It's a super PAC. But as a farmer and a potential congressman, let me ask you this. Number one, do you have any comment on that? And number two, what would your clean energy policies be?
7: Well, and you already said this, and some people don't really understand it, but a super PAC, the candidate can have no collaboration with the PAC, and I don't even know who they are. As far as energy, my main goal would be for America to be energy independent. And to me, that means all forms of energy that make sense, not those that don't make sense. I mean, solar energy, for instance, I don't dislike it, but it needs to be put on rooftops and not on productive farmland. And that's my opinion. But we need all forms of energy, and agriculture and forestry can be part of the solution. We can do biofuels and biomass and those kind of things from agriculture, and forestry can contribute to that, even with byproducts that aren't useful for much else other than energy production. So it's going to take all of it. You know, Tennessee leads in nuclear energy, or is leading in nuclear energy. We're a couple of years away from that. But that's going to probably be the most important form of energy. But it's going to take all those others energy possibilities to make us energy independent. And ag and forestry could be part of that.
2: More with Charlie Hatcher coming up next. It is 6:45, 15 seconds for traffic on WTN.
8: Clarksville, 24 eastbound past Rossview Road. We've got reports of an accident. No problems on 65 or 40. No unusual delays on 440. Antioch, Harding Place. Reports of an accident at Antioch Pike. I'm Christy O'Brien.
2: As far as your weather goes, mostly cloudy. A high of 93. Going to feel like 101. Possible thunderstorms this afternoon as well. Just a story that we're following. According to CNN, I'm sure Joan has been looking at the same thing on CNN. Iran nearing final deal with Oman on Strait of Hormuz shipping, although they do say that the Strait of Hormuz would not be opened immediately. So there might be a deal in play. There might not be a deal in play. I did talk about this earlier in the program yesterday. One of the leaders, if not the leader of the Islamic Revolutionary Guard, came out and said, listen, Trump can say whatever he wants, but the bottom line is, if Israel and the U.S. have nukes, then we will continue, and that word is important, we will continue to work on our nuclear program as well And so there's a lot of things up in the air related to Iran. Charlie Hatcher is joining us. He is running for the fifth in the primary against Andy Ogles. Charlie, let me ask you, one of the as a farmer, one of the main priorities of the Trump administration has been mass deportation. That is a tough one for farmers because they will tell you about their labor shortage and that this will raise costs as well. How do you, as a member of Congress, balance those two competing ideas?
7: Well, that's a tough one, but the fact is that agriculture needs seasonal workers. There's legal ways to do that. H-2A program is one of those. It needs to be improved. It's very expensive. There's a deficiency. There's more ag workers needed than are available through the H-2A program. So we need to improve that and make it more efficient. But I'm totally for only legal ways of coming in, but they need to be improved.
2: Would you say that our legal immigration system needs to be fixed? Because it's a mess.
7: Absolutely, yes.
2: A lot have been made of the Democrats possibly taking back the House, and they're putting a lot of money to try and flip the fifth. Columbia Mayor Chas Mulder is expected to win the Democrat primary for the fifth. Have you, at this point, even looked beyond this primary into the general? They're spending a lot of money. What are your thoughts on what a race between you and Chas would look like?
7: Well, I don't. A good farmer doesn't count as chickens before they're hatched, and that's me. But if I think about that a little bit, I think if I'm blessed enough to win this election, I think the Democrats are going to have a hard time trying to secure Tennessee's 5th district. And a lot of political experts think if Andy Ogles wins this primary, then game is on and the Democrats are going to come in full force.
2: If elected, what would your main priorities be? This is, you got 60 seconds, you've got the floor. Talk about what your main priorities would be and talk about why people should vote for you.
7: Okay, so my main priorities is what I'm hearing all across the district. First would be cost of living, cost of production. We've already talked a little bit about that. We've got to get energy prices down, get inflation under control, step one. Number two is infrastructure. Hear a lot about water, wastewater, roads, bridges, energy, et cetera. So that's the second priority. Then above and beyond all that, on the long-term basis, would be the federal government, reducing regulations, trying to get the budget balanced, trying to get our debt under control, waste, fraud, and abuse. Waste, fraud, and abuse alone, if we could get that under control, we might be able to balance the budget. And then the last one that was in my wheelhouse would be food security is national security. I would take my lifetime of experience and work and record of getting the job done, part of that was my veterinary skills, problem solving, so you'd have the common sense, the problem solving, the record of getting things done and serving others would be the foundation of how I would represent Tennessee's 5th. And not only would I vote very conservatively, I would also, it would be my goal to provide excellent constituent services. And that's one of the things that I do not think is going on right now.
2: Charlie,
7: that's my pitch.
2: It's a good pitch. One of our listeners, 0651, is asking about the national debt and whether or not you would, and this is a tough one. Are you willing to make a pledge to never vote for a budget that is not balanced? Ultimately, the question is, what can we do about our national debt?
7: Yeah, well, I don't think you can balance it overnight. I would be for a plan. You have to start somewhere. Is it 5 years, 10 or 15 or 20 to begin that process? So I would try to get to D.C., try to build relationships, try to get like-minded people to think like I do and get a movement toward balancing the budget. And that would be a top priority for me.
2: All right, Charlie, what is the website for your candidacy? And we'll let you go.
7: charliehatcher.com. I'm asking for your vote and your support. It's going to be a hot one today, but come out. I'm going to be at as many polls as I can get to, and I'll be there until the last vote's cast.
2: All right, Charlie, good luck to you. And as I've said before, and I'll say it again to you, one of the things that I love about the primaries is that I get to meet great conservatives like you. You were in here about a month and a half or so ago. You're a great guy, and I do wish you all the best of luck.
7: Well, thank you. Nobody more conservative than a dairy farmer, I promise you.
2: All right, Charlie, thank you very much. I appreciate it. And it is 6:52 on Nashville's Morning News on Super Talk 99.7 WTN. I really do, Joan. I've enjoyed the process of, there have been some positives and some negatives about going through this process. And one of the things that I've really enjoyed is meeting people like, you know, Charlie Hatcher and John Henry and others. I don't know who's going to win in any of these races. But
0: I love how down to earth he seems.
2: Yeah, he's down to earth. Yep. Well, you know, he's not a politician, as he said. He considers himself anyway a political outsider. But, you know, meeting some of these folks, it is an honor to meet so many great conservatives. And we have a lot of them here in Middle Tennessee and in Tennessee. So good luck to Charlie Hatcher. Coming up at 7:05, it is going to be really for the next 90 minutes. It's going to be the gubernatorial candidates. We've got Senator Marsha Blackburn coming up at 7:05, 7:35 John Rose, 8:05 Monty Fritz. And by the way, with Senator Blackburn and John Rose, we'll also be asking them some questions about, you know, the positions they hold right now regarding the Senate and also Congress, because the House of Representatives, because there's a lot of things going on that I feel like I need to ask them as well regarding what is happening, not related to the election, but just what is happening in the news today. So busy day ahead, 6:53 on Super Talk 99.7. By the way, we did do a Daily Dan poll, and the Daily Dan poll question was, because Joan and I earlier, we were talking about how many people have early voted. That was part of a discussion yesterday on the radio program, and a poll came out and said a lot of people had actually early voted. So we asked on the Daily Dan poll, did you early vote? How did we frame the question, and what are the people saying?
9: Did you vote early? 58% say no, they did not.
2: Okay, so hopefully they're going to go out and vote today. 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Joan's got the news at 7. Joan.
0: Yeah, we'll
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8: Antioch, Harding Place, there's a crash at Antioch Pike. Clarksville, 24 eastbound past Rossview Road, we've got reports of an accident. No problems on 40 or 65. No unusual delays on 440. I'm Christy O'Brien.
2: 659, Super Talk 99.7 WTN. I want to say this, Joan, prayers continued for Brian Wilson and his family. You know, his sister passed away unexpectedly.
14: Yeah.
2: This was, I don't know, about a week ago, maybe. And very sad. And Brian, I talked to him shortly after he found out. And it was like he just got hit, you know, the side of the head with a brick. I mean, it was just shocking.
14: So out of the blue.
2: And Gwen, I met her a few times. I don't know if you ever met Gwen.
14: I've met her a couple times at, you know, at Christmas time.
2: Yeah,
14: very. And spent some time with her. Love her.
2: Yeah, I mean, she was so great. So, I mean, I don't know. Prayers for Brian.
14: Yeah,
2: this hit him really hard. And, you know, when your friends heard you hurt, I don't know if that. Yeah. I know that you feel that way too, Joan. So, prayers for Brian and his family. Brian's sister Gwen passing away incredibly unexpectedly at the age of 66, and so. I think Brian will probably be back to do the Wednesdays with Wilson segment. We did not do it last Wednesday, yesterday, because that was the day of Gwen's funeral, of course. And I don't think Brian is in any shape really to do that. So hopefully he'll be back with us next week. But again, we'll welcome back Brian with open arms when he does come back to Tennessee. I think he's still in Texas with the funeral. All right, it is 7 o'clock. More straight ahead on Nashville's Morning News on Super Talk 99.7 WTN.
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14: Good morning, I'm Joan Jones with your top stories, your forecast, and traffic coming up in 5 minutes. It is Election 2026 today, of course, primary election day. Channel 4's Stacey Cameron breaks down what he's learned about early voting in the state of Tennessee.
18: Early voting has exploded since the last primary, but the surge isn't in rural areas. It's in the Nashville suburbs. Republican early turnout is up 80% in Wilson County, 41% in Williamson, and 37% in Rutherford. But meanwhile, rural Maury County, Hatcher's home turf, is up just 6%.
14: Now, in the redrawn 5th Congressional District, Channel 4 says that polls show a dead heat, making turnout today critical. So even though President Trump has backed Andy Ogles, what Stacey Cameron was talking about there, outside groups poured millions of dollars to boost Charlie Hatcher's campaign. One Tennessee congressional candidate spent yesterday in a courtroom.
19: Accused of shooting license plate cameras. Investigators say Adam Heimerman shot four of those cameras in Blount County last month.
14: Yeah, that's Danielle Ledbetter at Channel 4. Adam Heimerman is running as an independent candidate for the 2nd Congressional District against incumbent Tim Burchett. Heimerman is facing four felony counts of vandalism for shooting those flock cameras with his shotgun. Meantime, the city of Laverne is considering adding speed cameras in school zones. Council members there working with the company called Blue Line Solutions. They say the city would not have to pay for the cameras, but they're not saying who will pay for them. Police would monitor the cameras and issue the tickets. Democrats in the state have chosen progressive candidate Abdul Al-Sayed, some call a communist, over moderate Representative Haley Stevens, despite a large difference in spending in their campaigns, including from Jewish organizations who largely put their support, of course, behind Stevens.
20: There are many Jews in the Democratic Party who Al-Sayed already had in his camp. Many American Jews find themselves aligned with progressivism and share Al-Sayed's views on Gaza. But supporters of Israel pump tens of millions of dollars into this race in an effort to elect Haley Stevens. In that respect, Al-Sayed described himself as a David in a battle against Goliath.
14: That is ABC Stephen Portnoy. This is the day that the Senate Homeland Security and Governmental Affairs Committee takes a vote on whether to hold Dr. Anthony Fauci in contempt of Congress. But also in the news, the Florida Attorney General has issued a subpoena to former COVID czar Anthony Fauci for records tied to grant money, awards, and book deals, among other areas of investigation. Louisiana and West Virginia also joining Florida's investigation now. Market numbers brought to you by Beacon Capital Management, online at beaconcm.com. Stock futures mostly up, but the Dow futures plus 54 right now, but the NASDAQ futures falling a bit after another good day on Wall Street yesterday. And a check of Brent oil, it's trading right now at $80.56 a barrel. That is the latest news, traffic, and weather next. I'm Joan Jones, WTN News.
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0: Well, you've got an accident on 24 westbound side in Antioch. It's before Hickory Hollow Parkway, and it's causing a backup there on the roadway. Also, Clarksville on 24 eastbound side past Rossview Road. There's a crash in the left lane. And Hermitage 40 West at the Davidson-Wilson County line. A crash takes out the right lane. Traffic every 10 minutes every morning on Supertalk 99.7 WTN.
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2: 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Welcome on in. It is primary election day across the great state of Tennessee. I want to welcome on into the program Senator Marsha Blackburn. Senator, always great to have you on the program. Of course, everyone knows you are running for governor, and I just want to find out, first question out of the box, how are you feeling today?
23: We feel great. We finished yesterday in Mountain City with a huge crowd, and today we are starting the day in Memphis, and we'll be working our way east. We'll end up in Knoxville for our victory celebration tonight.
2: So that is a lot of stops, I'm assuming, along the way. So there's a lot of issues here, Senator, in the state of Tennessee that you have campaigned on. Nuclear energy, data centers, of course, the economy as well. When you were here in studio, we talked about education, illegal immigration. What would you say has been the top issue that Tennesseans have been talking to you about?
23: I will give you the top three. There's a lot of conversation around having a strong economy, and Tennesseans want to see great jobs for their kids and their grandkids, and they want that strong economy. They're concerned about public safety, want to make certain we continue to deport illegal aliens. They are also talking a lot about educational opportunity and being certain that their kids and grandkids are equipped for the future. And, you know, Dan, the other thing I will have to say, there is we've had a lot of great conversations. People know that I'm the one who is best prepared to lead our state. And with the firm foundation, the strong General Assembly, the strong governors that we have had, our state really needs a leader. And as we have worked with people, they talk a lot about having a governor who is prepared to lead, that knows the legislature, that understands that it is a team sport from your local, state, federal level to be certain that we serve Tennessee well and that Tennessee is prepared to lead as far as our country goes, whether it is in education or healthcare or nuclear energy generation or deregulation permitting. So we've heard quite a bit from one end of the state to the other.
2: One of the things, and last time you were on, we talked about some of the most important statewide issues. I'm not going to, you know, rediscuss the things that we spoke about last time. There was a story a couple of weeks ago that I wanted to ask you about, though. Tennessee is in the running to bring in $50 billion to create this nuclear life cycle innovation campus. Governor Lee was, of course, part of this. Part of that would be accepting nuclear waste and producing nuclear fuel, enriching uranium and the like. So, Senator Marsha Blackburn, if you were governor, would you see that as a good idea for the state?
23: What we know is that the Department of Energy is looking for a place to house this Manhattan Project 2.0. This is something that they are working on with the state. What we also know is that generating more nuclear power, baseload power, is going to be necessary for our economy. Now, when it comes to having a life cycle campus of this nature, you've got to be sure it's going to be safe and it's going to be something that the communities want. And when it comes to issues on data centers and things of this nature, much of that is going to be community decisions. And I know that there are five states that have spoken with the Department of Energy and are discussing the suitability for a nuclear fuels life cycle campus. And I am one of those that is looking forward to getting more information about this every single day. We want to make certain when it comes to nuclear power and building these small modular reactors that this is something that Tennessee has the opportunity to be the nation's leader when it comes to innovation for advanced energy.
2: 712 on Nashville's Morning News. Senator Marsha Blackburn is joining us. You know, it's interesting, Senator, you were talking about the economy. One of the things that does separate you from your opponents is, and I'm just going to use the Starbucks deal as an example. You like the Starbucks deal, and you know, it depends on the deal. But one of the things that I find fascinating is you'll have people that will complain that there's not enough jobs in Tennessee, but they won't want to bring in these outside businesses that could create those jobs. And so when we talk about those opportunities for the state of Tennessee, last time you were in studio, you spoke a little bit about your process in how to decide what deal is a good deal for the state of Tennessee as far as incentives go and that kind of a thing. Can you talk a little bit about that as well?
23: Sure, absolutely. You want to look at these one at a time. And what is the return going to be? How many jobs is it going to be? What is the payroll going to be? What do you expect the revenues that are going to be generated for the state's tax base from that payroll that people are actually going to be making? Those are dollars. And as you talk to anyone that is working in our communities, and we have great economic development offices in each and every county in our state, you've got great local chambers that are out there, and they'll talk with you about the number of times a dollar turns over in their community before it leaves the community. And some will tell you it's 3.5 times. Some will tell you it's 4 or 4.5 times. And this helps grow those strong economies. The other thing is you look at many of these companies that have been housed in these big blue states. And Dan, what's the number one thing they say? They say they can't deal with these woke policies, and they can't deal with some of the tax structures in these states. And I like to say a lot of these companies have gotten religion, and now they realize they cannot operate in those states, and they are looking to move. Tennessee, no state income tax. Thanks for the fight that I led to kill that years ago. We are state income tax free. After November, we will confirm that there will never be a property tax in Tennessee. We are a right-to-work state. We have good, strong communities that have great credit ratings, that are well-led by good governor, good mayors, and good county commissions that are out there looking to provide jobs and services for those individuals that live in their counties and communities. And it is an honor to work with them. And they know that it takes a team in order to do this. And it takes everybody pulling the same direction. So you work with people. This is why I continue to say our state does not need a manager. Our state needs a leader that knows how to build that team and how to get things across the finish line that are going to improve the quality of life for each and every Tennessean. I want our state to be known as the great state of opportunities, where people can come and our kids can come and live out their version of the American dream and not have to go somewhere else to find a job and make that happen.
2: More with Senator Marsha Blackburn. She wants to be your next governor on this primary election day. Coming up, it is 7:15. 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
8: Hermitage, 40 westbound at the Davidson-Wilson County line. We've got an accident blocking the right lane. Clarksville, 24 eastbound past Rossview Road. There's a crash in the left lane. No problems on 65 or 440. 840 running accident free. I'm Christy O'Brien.
2: As far as weather goes, mostly cloudy, a high of 93 today, going to feel like 101, possible thunderstorms as well this afternoon. Senator Marsha Blackburn joining us. Senator, you've advocated for closing primaries here in the state of Tennessee, meaning that Tennesseans would have to register with a party and vote in that party's primary. For you, is it a matter of election integrity?
23: It is. And one of the things that Tennesseans have talked with us about all along the process, Dan, and as you know, a year ago today, I kicked off my campaign. And one of the things they've said, primary should be the Republican primary for Republicans, the Democrat primary for Democrats, and then move to the general election. And they want to see our primaries close. And yes, this is something I've advocated for. Tennessee is known as the number one state when it comes to election integrity. That is great for us. We wish every state was like we were when it comes to having safe, secure elections. We want Election Day to be Election Day. And then we want to make certain that Republican primaries are for Republicans. They select their nominee, and you don't have Democrats sending out Facebook messages or posts and saying, we want you to go vote in this primary, in the Republican primary, and vote for so-and-so because we think they're easier to beat in November. That's the type thing that is not appropriate, and we have heard from our Republicans that they want to close the primaries.
2: Senator, unlike many other senators, you've actually called for the elimination of the filibuster related to the SAVE Act, going on to some Senate business here. Knowing what you know, do you believe that John Thune, the leader of the Senate, does he have the votes to actually eliminate the filibuster? And is there any opportunity for the SAVE Act to actually be passed?
23: We have a measure that will be before the Senate on Friday, and it is a another bill that we have the voter ID provision on that bill. And we're going to try it that way. It is the bill that would ban stock trading for members of Congress, which is something I do not do. And it is so unseemly to me that you do have members of the House and the Senate that actually trade stocks. And we have access to so much information, I think it's inappropriate. And that is something I have never done. But we finally are moving to ban stock trading for members and their spouses. So I think that's an appropriate move, putting voter ID, which Dan, as I have said repeatedly, this is an issue that 85% of the American people agree with, so let's pass it. The only Democrats that are opposed to it are Chuck Schumer and Hakeem Jeffries and the Democrats in Washington, D.C. They want to make it easier to cheat, and we have committed to getting this passed. I'm one of those, so is Senator Hagerty, that has said we would stay there until we could get it passed. If we can get this one measure through, then of course the House would have to come back and concur, and that we need to get this to President Trump's desk, and we need to do it now.
2: Has there been a lot of behind the scenes wrangling? There's a lot of frustration with John Thune for not bringing it up to a vote. Behind the scenes, has there been a lot of senators such as yourself, you know, knocking on his door and saying, can we get this up for at least a vote to get everybody on the record?
23: We have continued every single week. As you know, one of my proposals was let's break it apart and do one piece at a time and start with the voter ID. Then you have to be a citizen. The third tranche is my Election Security Partnership Act, which would incentivize states for doing the right thing. Just, you know, abide by the law. Yeah. And so we've had it up, I think it is five different times. There have been provisions and that have been on the floor of the Senate. It has not prevailed. And so this is why we are now looking at breaking it apart. I think that's a smart way to do it. Whatever we can get the votes to proceed and then the 51 votes for passage, I am all in and I will stay there until we get this done.
2: Senator, your opponents have made this past review by the Senate Ethics Committee a point of attack. The accusation was that you'd use Senate staff on the campaign trail. There's been a lot of some media outlets also talking about this. Can you comment on the investigation and give your side of the story?
23: Sure, be happy to. There was a politically motivated complaint that was made. We wanted to make sure it was investigated. They investigated nothing. No disciplinary action.
2: And you cooperated with the investigation?
23: Oh, of course.
2: All right, very good. You've got 60 seconds. I know we're running out of time. You've got 60 seconds for your elevator pitch. Go.
23: I am the best qualified person to lead our state. And just as we did that transition and made a reset after the state income tax battle, we became a powerhouse, the place that everybody wants to be. We have proven that low taxes, light regulation, pro-family, pro-life policies, this is what people want. We need a leader to take our state to the next level. We've got this firm foundation. I think now is the time for Tennessee to soar. Our best days are ahead of us. I ask for your vote. I'm the right leader for the right time.
2: Senator, what's your email address? What is your website so people can check out if they have any questions about your campaign, your issues? 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
23: They can find me online at MarshaBlackburn.com and on social media at VoteMarsha.
2: All right. Very good. Thank you for joining us here on Nashville's Morning News. Good luck, Senator Marsha Blackburn. And it's a big day, primary election day here on this Thursday, August 6th. It is 724. Super text line is open, 615-737-9986. So by the way, we do have John Rose coming up at 735. 805 is going to be Monty Fritz. And it's 724 now. It's a lot of time checks. Joan has the news at 7:30. There's another one. Joan, what's coming up?
14: So coming up here, Tennessee's voting map is all different because of redistricting. How does that affect your vote today? We've got that coming up here at 7:30 on Super Talk 99.7 WTN.
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2: I actually know full well that if you don't listen, he does take it personally. Matt Murphy, that promo is fake news. We all take it personally when you come up to us and you say, yeah, we missed the show today. It really angers us, right, Joan?
14: Well, it does you. I've seen it personally.
2: I can always count. Yeah, Joan has seen it in events. Yeah, you know, Dan, I missed your show today. What the heck do you mean you missed my show? How dare you?
14: How dare you?
2: That's exactly what I try to do. I try to sell whatever. All right, moving right along. 724, Nashville's Morning News on Super Talk 99.7. 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
1: From the United Structural Systems WTN Traffic Center.
3: Hermitage, 40 westbound at the Davidson-Wilson County line. Accident moved to the right shoulder. Clarksville, 24 eastbound past Rossview Road. There's a crash in the left lane. Delays from Wilma Rudolph Boulevard. And White House, 65 southbound. Accident past Bethel Road blocks the right lane. I'm Christy O'Brien.
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5: Good morning, 7:30. I'm Joan Jones with your top stories, and welcome to Primary Election Day. There may be some changes this year for voters because of redistricting. Davidson County Election Administrator John Richardson says that polling locations have not changed with redistricting, but he tells WSMV4 that you may have different names on your ballot.
6: Making sure that people are confident when they go to vote is important to us here at the Davidson County Election Commission. And that's why we sent out canary yellow voter registration cards to all registered voters in Davidson County so they can know exactly where to vote on Election Day. Please pay close attention to that congressional district number. That'll tell you what district you're now in.
5: Now, he says one of the most common problems at the polling place is voters who don't bring an ID. You do need one, so bring it with you. Questions can be answered at nashville.gov/vote. Iran has said is saying that it is in the final stages of an agreement with Oman over the Strait of Hormuz. And President Trump said that the deal could be announced this week. NBC News is reporting that deal could potentially reopen the waterway, ease pressure on the world economy, and help to bring an end to the war. The agreement is perhaps contingent on the U.S. lifting its blockade on Iran's ports, but the Trump administration has already ruled out any deal.

0: that would cement Iran's grip on that strait. The New Mexico ranch that was once owned by Jeffrey Epstein is now at the center of a lawsuit. New Mexico's Attorney General Raul Torres has sued the DOJ, claiming that it's stonewalling.
1: Torres accused the Department of Justice of obstructing his office's investigation into the crimes committed at the sprawling ranch Epstein once owned in New Mexico. He says his office requested unredacted Epstein files 10 times to assist their investigation, but the Department of Justice has only turned over a fraction of the requested records. He asked a federal judge in Washington to declare the withholding of records unlawful and force the Department of Justice to provide his office with access to unredacted Epstein files. The DOJ says they're complying with the law and that turning over the records may violate the privacy of victims. Peter Haralambos, ABC News.
0: That is the latest news. Traffic and weather next. I'm Joan Jones, WTN News.
2: 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Joan, I must admit something.
0: Yes?
2: I made a slight error. It's the only one so far today.
0: So far.
2: But it's early. I actually have Monty Fritz coming up next, and then John Rose is at 8:06. Monty is on hold, and we're going to speak to him coming up next on this primary election day. We've had Andy Ogles on, Charlie Hatcher on, as they battle for the fifth. I would say the fifth is probably the most contested district here in the state of Tennessee, and I'm having all three gubernatorial candidates on as well. Just wrapped up with Senator Blackburn. Monty Fritz is next to John Rose at 8:06 on WTN.
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0: Wow, that spot on I-65 just past Bethel Road and White House, that is a trouble area. We have got another crash there, and it's on the right shoulder. That, by the way, is also a tractor-trailer involved in that crash. Again, it's 65 southbound, just past Bethel Road in White House. Hermitage, 40 westbound at the Davidson-Wilson County line. It's a crash, and the shoulder, now the right shoulder, is blocked off by it. Traffic every 10 minutes every morning on Super Talk 99.7 WTN.
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8: I'm WSMV for First Alert Meteorologist Stefano DiPietro. Hot and humid today. Temperatures topping off in the 90s with a heat index above 100 degrees. Keep an eye out for a pop-up shower or thunderstorm. Any storm can have a heavy downpour, but not everybody sees rain today.
2: 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In the midst of my gubernatorial interviews. And Joan, just so you know, I've been practicing saying the word gubernatorial for like months.
0: Just say goober.
2: Goober. Isn't that what Chris said? The goobers?
0: The goobers.
2: The goobers?
0: Yeah. It's a great word.
2: Do you know what the great thing is? The one person out of the three that are running for the governorship here in the state of Tennessee that actually feel comfortable calling a goober is on the line right now, Monty Fritz. And Monty, I mean that in the most respectful of ways.
0: Sure he does, Monty.
2: Monty, how are you?
9: I'm good, brother. It's okay. I feel like a goober sometimes, so thank you. I appreciate that.
2: Listen, I play a goober every morning on the radio, so very much appreciate you being here. All right, so what does Imani Fritz do on primary election day here in the state of Tennessee? What are your big plans for the day?
9: Get up and give thanks. God has been so gracious. He has traveled us across the state with no issues, no flat tires, no accidents, no run out of fuel. And I've met some of the most wonderful people. You, Joan, Chris, Matt. I mean, just tremendous. Jackson. It feels like family. I appreciate what you all do. And Chad, my goodness, what a great journey this has been. I'm so grateful to God that he would call me to make this run.
2: Have you counted the miles that you've put on your car?
9: We have. I don't have a grand total, but it's more than a few hundred.
2: Oh, I bet. You've been all over the state. And I think I said to you last time, I don't remember. I think I said it to you off the air, but, you know, you've run a great campaign. You know, you came in, I think, and I mean this respectfully, you came in as an underdog. And I believe that you are going to do better than people predicted tonight. And so we'll ultimately see what happens. People know that I'm not recommending anybody. I don't endorse people. That's not what I do. But I do appreciate what you have accomplished in this campaign. Talk about real quickly, what have you learned about politics? I mean, you're a member of the state legislature, but, you know, you're somebody who has gone from the state legislature to running for, you know, the governor of the state of Tennessee. What have you learned about politics? What have you learned about yourself? And what have you learned about the state of Tennessee?
9: First and foremost, I think God used this whole trip to make me a little bit better person. I feel blessed to have gotten to have done this. And so hopefully I'm going to be a better grandpa, a better husband, and a pretty good governor after November. As a result of this, I have learned that there is far too much money in politics, that our voices are often silenced by out-of-state campaigning and PACs and all those kinds of things. And I'm hoping if the Lord does give us a victory today, and I'm expecting that, I'll be surprised if we don't win. let's turn this around so that we don't have to spend $25-35 million between a couple candidates in a statewide race. Let's prove to them we can spend just a few hundred thousand, work hard, and get the message out.
2: Monty, talk about, because this is basically, for WTN anyway, this is your final pitch to the WTN audience. So talk about, as you have put all those many hundreds of miles on your car, and you've spoken to people in, all across the state, what have been your takeaways and what have been their main concerns?
9: Property tax reform is big. You know, we've pushed for that in the legislature and Willis governor. Getting rid of the grocery sales tax, keeping more money in Tennessee and the state grocery sales tax, keeping more money in Tennesseans' pockets and in their counties, getting rid of the corporate welfare. The whole flock issue and the Fourth Amendment violation is tremendous. We've got to stop that in Tennessee. The data centers have become quite the thing. You know, I've been asking for some time about the artificial intelligence and its connection with the hyperscale data centers. Is it happening to us or for us? And most Tennesseans think it's happening to us. And then lastly, they don't feel like government works for them. Many people across the state, from our West Coast to the Smokies, think that we have people who get into politics and they offer IOUs and empty promises and they never do what they commit to do. And then they lie about it. There's a disconnectedness there. I want to restore that in Tennessee to allow people to believe that somebody in Nashville is actually working for their benefit, for the average blue-collar working-class Tennessean.
2: Monty, let me ask you, Monty Fritz joining us on Super Talk 99.7. So there does seem to be this, and I can make both sides of the argument effectively, but, I have found it interesting that, on the one hand, you got a lot of folks that want jobs in the state of Tennessee. On the other hand, they don't want to see, as you say, the corporate welfare. You don't want to see these, as you say, the woke companies coming to Tennessee to, set up shop here. So I guess is there a conflict between those two ideas, building a job base in the state of Tennessee by bringing companies here and offering those incentives? But the flip side of that is we are bringing in other companies from other states that may not share our values.
9: Well, I think we've unfortunately, Governor Lee's team has adopted a growth at all cost mentality. It's costing us and our lack of investment in infrastructure because we've sent money to the companies. Let's practice liberty and less government in Tennessee. Let's get our infrastructure healthy, not just the roads, but water, sewage, solid waste, emergency medical provision, our schools. Let's make sure that's healthy. And then industry can come and plug into that effectively, make good profit, provide good jobs. Oftentimes, we've incentivized directly in the periphery of citizenry in Tennessee around a site or a development. They only hurt from it. And I spoke to a lady out in Ripley a couple months ago, and I said, how has the Ford project helped you? And she said, it's really only caused my rent to go up. And I'm sure there's some other things with that, but lots of Tennesseans feel like they've been left out in these big direct investments in companies and corporations. And they're saying, how about helping all Tennesseans? How about making this a place where companies want to come and rather than having to be paid to come?
2: 7:45, Monty Fritz is joining us, and got a little bit more with Monty coming up. It's time to check the roads on WTN.
10: White House, 65 southbound past Bethel Road. Tractor-trailer accident blocks the right shoulder. Hermitage, 40 westbound at the Davidson-Wilson County line. We've got a crash on the shoulder. No problems on 24 or 440. 840 running accident-free. I'm Christy O'Brien.
2: As far as weather goes, mostly cloudy, a high of 93 today. Going to feel like 101, possible thunderstorms as well this afternoon. And appreciate you being here. Monty Fritz is joining us via phone. You know, Monty, it's interesting because that same concept applies to AI, right? And the data centers where you have all of these people that love their ChatGPT. They love their AI. They love their, Facebook and all of the things that go along with these data centers and AI, but nobody wants the data centers in their backyard. So this is also one of those things where you, you have to, as governor, if you're elected, you have to find that balance, right?
9: Yeah, I've become a harder no on the data centers as I learn more. There's I read an article yesterday, day before. There's a data center going into Utah that's going to be 44,000 acres. It's going to consume up to 5 million gallons of water per day in Utah. It's going to use more electricity than all of the citizens of Utah, based on what the article said, and many of the surrounding states. That's just not healthy for us. And that's one of those infrastructures that can be in Kentucky or in Indiana, and we can still benefit from it. And you know, I heard one of the other candidates say, well, we've got to store that data here. Well, maybe we're storing too much data. Maybe it would be safer for Tennesseans to buy thumb drives and hard drives and store securely their own information, their photographs, their whatever, not put it on a cloud where it is risked to the Chinese or whomever. And I think we solved some of that problem. I think this whole push to own our data is at detriment to our liberty wherever that information is stored.
2: Do you have a concern, based on what you just said, do you have a concern that that does give China an advantage when it comes to AI, generally speaking?
9: Not really. I again, same article. It was a New American article I read yesterday. 43 or 45% of all the data centers, I think there were like 3,600 in the United States. 45% of all of those in the world are already located in the United States. We already have a great lead on them. My concern is more toward this. We are the place that everyone wants to get our information and data. I think that there's probably a healthy approach to going, you know, we're not going to go back to paper. We've already left that. But to go back to hard drive storage so that persons and small companies store their own material, it's far more secure than on the cloud, because in many cases, those data centers in Utah become the cloud that we think we're sending our stuff to. And you know, if every transaction, every spoken word, every movement is tracked by a flock camera or our phones, is that good for our liberty? And I say no.
2: Monty Fritz joining us on Super Talk 99.7 WTN. All right, Monty, so I only got a couple of minutes left, so let's do real quick the 60-second elevator pitch. Why should people vote for Monty Fritz?
9: It's time for a blue-collar working class, Christ is King leader for the state of Tennessee, someone who will lead in service to all Tennesseans, someone who understands the nuclear supply chain better than any other candidate available, to lead us into a nuclear renaissance because we are thirsty for those kilowatts. Someone who has stood up for our Second Amendment right, for traditional marriage, for small budgets, against the illegal immigration, who has a documented record of legislating for those things. In some cases, have led the nation. In geoengineering, we stood up. In calling Tennessee to a month of fasting and prayer, seeking God's healing hand, we've led. We have not sat by, offered excuses and IOUs. We have led. Sometimes to the frustration and agitation of some of my colleagues, but we've got lots of that stuff passed. And I'm ready to make Tennessee lead the entire nation in good things. Sometimes we lead in categories we don't want to lead in. Let's invest in Tennessee. Let's be Tennessee first, American sovereign and citizen only.
2: Monty, how can people find out more information on your campaign, your policies and so forth? What's your website?
9: If you go to the website at Fritz, F-R-I-T-T-S, the number 4, TN.com, FritzForTN.com, you'll see our top 10 and you'll see a quick video and all of those. If you spend 20 minutes on our YouTube or on that site, you can get the words from my mouth, not something that someone sent out in a useless, meaningless mailer, but the words from my mouth as to how we intend to serve the people in the state of Tennessee.
2: Those mailers have been out of control, Monty, I've got to say. Or, you know, what people could also do is you've been on WTN with, I mean, I think you've been on with all four hosts, right? I know you did that hour long with me, and I think you're on with everybody else, too. So we have all of those videos posted on our website, which is 99.7WTN.com. Monty, I've got one more question for you, and I bet you're going to punt. I don't know if you're going to win or I don't know if you're going to win or lose today, but if things don't go your way today, would you consider running again or for something else?
9: No, sir. I felt called to do this. I was happy to get out of politics. I think career politicians are the bane of our republic and our state. And those people that serve 20 and 30 and 40 years and seek other jobs, I think they're detrimental to our liberty. I would not have ran had I not been called. So I'm in this race because I feel called to do it. Whatever happens today, I will. If I win, we've got another big challenge up in November, and then it really gets challenging after inauguration. If I don't win today, I'm going to thank God for the opportunity, the friends I've made, and go back to being a good grandpa and riding motorcycles more, hunting a few animals I hadn't hunted in the past, and maybe writing a little bit.
2: Would you consider running again? If you were called to do it again, would you consider running again?
9: My wife says that if we get another call, it's going to have to be like the mini, mini Tekele where the finger wrote on the wall in the palace.
2: Yeah.
9: She said, because this is an arduous journey, so we're going to ask a little more from the Lord in the next call, and if that were the case.
2: All right. Well, very good. Very good, Monty. I appreciate it. I think that you've run a great campaign. I think you're an awesome person. I've really enjoyed getting to know you. And regardless as to how this thing ends today, will you keep in touch with me here at WTN and everybody else?
9: I'd be honored to. I consider y'all friends, and it's like a family thing. So I love you all. I mean that. I love you all. I love what you do. I love the investment that you put into our Tennessee in putting yourself on the lines. I know it's a job, but I also understand some of the intricacies of it and the criticisms you face. So I love what you do. I love you each for doing it. Thank you so much.
2: Thank you, Monty, very much. And good luck tonight. It is 7:54 on Super Talk 99.7 WTN. Super text line is open, 615-737-9986.
0: Many, many tickle parson. Love that.
2: What did you say?
0: He said it. Many, many tickle parson.
2: Yes, got it. Okay.
0: It's the writing on the wall.
2: Do you think that he'll run again?
0: I do not. I mean, before you got it out of your mouth, he was beginning to make an answer. So he knows.
2: He knows. He knew exactly where I was going.
0: Yeah. Oh yeah, I think so.
2: I'm telling you. Here's the tough part for Imani Fritz, right? So one of the things is he abhors the big money in politics, which is true. Nobody's breaking any laws. There's big money in politics. It is what it is. So he abhors big money in politics, but I'm here to tell you, if he had more money, he would be one heck of a candidate, even more than he is right now. He's a great candidate, don't get me wrong. But if he had more money and more, you know, support in that way, and he could afford more advertising and so forth, I think that he would be incredible, because he already ran a great campaign. He did. Really did.
11: For people that might be slightly confused by Dan's analysis, this is like when the sports analyst is like, you know, if this quarterback had better protection, he's a great quarterback, but if he had better protection up front, he could win a Super Bowl.
2: Yeah, I mean, that's exactly right. I mean,
11: you've seen a ton of campaigns being run and what the efficacy, you know, of them are, and you make a great point.
2: Yeah, I mean, if he had more money and could afford more advertising and that kind of a thing, I think he's a great candidate. He's got great policies, and we'll see what happens in the future.
0: Not only that, he loves us.
2: He did.
0: He loves us.
2: Well, at least two of the three of us here are very lovable on the morning show, and we'll just leave it at that.
11: You did kind of get a little clammed up when he said it.
2: Who, I did?
11: Yeah, you kind of, you're like,
2: No, I didn't.
11: Emotions.
2: I did. Shut up, Sam.
0: He was about to cry. Are you kidding?
2: You guys are killing me. You know what? I love when the two of you when you gang up on the host. Verklempt. That's what happened to me. I got verklempt.
0: You got verklempt.
2: All right. I got to go. Joan has got the news. By the way, John Rose joining us at 8:06. You think John Rose would tell us that he loves us? Marsha Blackburn didn't say that she loved us.
0: She didn't say that, did she?
2: No, she did not.
0: Well, look, you cannot try to like draw it out of him. He has to say it willingly if it's to match the vibe that Monty Fritz gave us.
2: All right, we got to go. All right, no pressure, John Rose, to tell us that you love us. No pressure whatsoever. The good thing, though, Joan, everybody can rest assured, I'm not going to say it first.
0: Oh, we're all very clear on that.
2: All right, we got to go. 7:57, Joan's got the news coming up, Joan.
0: Yes, senators are about to take their contempt vote for Dr. Anthony Fauci right now, but that is not Fauci's only problem today. His problems are mounting. That's coming up at 8 on Supertalk 99.7 WTN.
2: So what do you think is on his phone?
0: I think there's some good stuff.
2: The last guy that Anthony Fauci wants to have the copy of his phone from the COVID era has his phone. It's Rand Paul.
0: In their hands.
2: Oh, can you imagine?
0: I cannot.
2: You know, he's going through his mind, right? And he's thinking, okay, what did I do on my phone? Do you know what I mean?
0: Yeah. Wordle.
2: It's like your kids. I don't know if you had this experience, but it's like when I can't do this. Okay. Real quick. It's like when you ask your kids, let me see your phone, and you see their heads start exploding.
0: Yeah.
2: Like, what is on my phone?
0: And they're trying to rapid fire erase.
2: Oh, no. Give me a couple of minutes.
0: Yeah.
2: No. Give me your phone. Whatever. 7:58, the Wellness Institute of Nashville. 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
0: Good morning, 802. I'm Joan Jones with your top stories. And the iPhone Dr. Anthony Fauci used during the COVID pandemic is about to be exposed. That phone backup has been obtained by HHS and transferred to the Senate Homeland Security Subcommittee on Investigations. It comes on the eve of that committee's vote, which is happening today, on whether to hold Fauci in contempt for refusing to answer questions before that committee last week. Now, the Wall Street Journal says this may just be the beginning of the document dumps. Senators Rand Paul and Ron Johnson have received millions of additional Fauci-related pages from government servers, and they are still pressing for more. An arrest has been made in the workplace shooting death at a West Nashville U-Haul store. Happened on Tuesday. Here's Channel 4's Amber Giant.
15: Right, well, police say this all started with an argument that quickly escalated to gunfire at this U-Haul here on Annex Avenue. Now, right now, the store remains closed as the investigation continues. 23-year-old Devin Rice has been taken into custody and has been charged with criminal homicide. Now, police say during an interview, he admitted to arguing with his co-worker about a drink before shooting him.
0: The 56-year-old co-worker died at the hospital. RFK Jr. announcing that he has decertified the organ harvesting company called Network for Hope. Health and Human Services said multiple federal reviews found patient safety failures that included some potential donors who were still alive, including T.J. Hoover. His sister spoke to the media yesterday.
16: I saw what happened to my brother. They prepared to recover his organs while he was still alive. During that honor walk, his eyes were open. He was tracking me, and they told me it was just reflexes. Then during the heart cath, he was thrashing, crying, and grabbing the doctor's hands to stop him. Even after those signs, the organ procurement process continued until the physician refused to proceed.
0: Network for Hope served Kentucky, Indiana, Ohio, and West Virginia. 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Stock futures are ticking up a bit here. The Dow futures now plus 106. That is the latest news, traffic, and weather next. I'm Joan Jones, WTN News.
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0: Yeah, that scene on 65 southbound just past Bethel Road, still there. It's a crash involving a tractor trailer. But right now it's off to the shoulder. The right shoulder is blocked off. And Rural Hill, Bell Road at Hickory Hollow Lane. Watch there for a crash as well. Traffic every 10 minutes every morning on Supertalk 99.7 WTN.
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2: 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Welcome on in to Primary Election Day 2026 here in the state of Tennessee. I've been speaking to, and by the way, all of these are podcasts. I've done a lot of interviews today. One of the most contested districts here in the state, the 5th Congressional District, Andy Ogles, Charlie Hatcher, spoke to both of those gentlemen earlier today. And I also spoke with Senator Marsha Blackburn. We just got off the phone with Monty Fritz as we speak to the gubernatorial candidates. John Rose, Congressman, is joining us now on the Newsmaker Hotline. Congressman, how you doing today?
18: I'm doing great. Thanks for having me on WTN this morning, Dan. Appreciate the opportunity.
2: Absolutely. So you've been running, I'm just going to say, a very tight campaign. Polling shows that the race has gotten closer. So how are you feeling today? Where are you? And what is your day looking like today on this, the last day of campaigning?
18: Sure. So feeling really confident. Our polling data is strong and tells us we're on the path to victory. We've seen third-party polls that confirm what we know to be true. And so obviously today is the poll that matters. And so we're encouraging people to come out and vote. And we feel good about the race we've run and the issues that we've put on the table. I am coming to you from Farragut Middle School in Knox County, where we've just been working the polls here and, you know, talking to voters as they come in and, you know, getting a good response here. And so we're excited about seeing Election Day roll around. We've been at this since March 20th of 2025. As you remember, I got into the race 4 or 5 months before any of my opponents. And, you know, we used that time to visit all 95 counties. We just finished our 90th town hall last night, open to the public, no invitation events, invitation only events for us, taking questions from Tennesseans, listening to them, you know, interacting with them about what they want for the future of Tennessee. And so we think we've made the case that I'm the most qualified candidate in this race. I'm ready to go to work on day one. I'm the only one of the Republican candidates for the Republican nomination who, you know, who I believe is job ready. I've, you know, learned how to run large organizations by building businesses, and I can bring that those skills to work on day one.
2: One of the things, and I'm asking the candidates each the same general questions, you've been hitting the campaign trail hard, as you just said. What have been the top issues that people are talking about?
18: Yeah, so I think that the number one topic is Tennesseans are worried about the future of our state, preserving the nature and quality of Tennessee, the beauty of our state, the affordability of our state, the values and the pace of life that we all enjoy. That's really been the number one issue that I've heard as I've traveled across Tennessee. There are other, you know, you might say more practical issues like education and infrastructure and access to healthcare and access to energy and job creation, economic development. The interesting thing I would observe is not one Tennessean over the last 16 months in these 98 town halls where people could ask any question they want, not one Tennessean has said to me that they want me to wield power and make Tennessee America's conservative leader. One of my opponents, that's the hallmark of her campaign. And not a single Tennessean has said that that's something that's on their mind. They want to see a governor who will, yes, be conservative. And I'm certainly a conservative outsider with the most conservative voting record of any of the candidates in this race. But Tennesseans want their real problems, the real issues that they face solved. They don't want a Washington, D.C. award for being conservative. They want a governor who will govern with conservative principles and solve the problems that Tennesseans face.
2: One of the things, Congressman, and I did ask Monty Fritz this question as well. One of the big differences between Marsha Blackburn and you and Monty Fritz is this notion of, you know, corporate welfare, of bringing, and I realize it's a more nuanced conversation, but, you know, bringing companies in, making the volunteer state their headquarters, bringing jobs here and so forth. Incentives, some people would call that corporate welfare. Others might call it an investment. But, you know, one of the things that you said is that people are looking for jobs in a good economy here in the state of Tennessee. If we're lacking in jobs, and that's what some people have said, that we don't have enough jobs, some of these other companies like a Starbucks can come here and create those jobs. How do you balance that? If you were a governor, how do you balance that between, you know, protecting the state of Tennessee from, as you said when you were here with me, from some of these woke companies and creating an economy in Tennessee that does provide jobs for the people of the state?
18: Sure. I think that's a very fair and relevant question. I think it really comes down to Tennessee driving a harder bargain. You know, we've got 500 people coming to Tennessee every day. And I think I sense in your question and lots of job opportunities. You know, some people would say Tennessee's been doing very well on that front. And so, you know, when you're in the catbird seat, so to speak, and I think Tennessee in so many ways is, people want to come to Tennessee. They like what they see in Tennessee. And so we're in a position where we can drive a harder bargain. And so if a company like Starbucks wants to come to Tennessee on their own dime, you know, that's certainly their prerogative to do that. I think the question and the difference here is about when we use Tennessee's taxpayer dollars, the listeners' dollars, to lure a company here. And I think we've got to have a governor who's strong enough and smart enough to stand up and say, wait a second, this company doesn't sync up with our values. Starbucks is, you know, they just gave $5 million last year, and a big chunk of it went to a group called PRISM that wants to educate southeastern United States citizens about transgenderism. Well, that's just out of step with Tennessee values, and that $5 million might as well be Tennessee's taxpayer dollars because money's fungible, and so they'll use that way, and we'll bring a bunch of people to Tennessee that don't share our values, and we'll be trying to change Tennessee, and we've seen that story happen before. They'll call us Neanderthals, and they'll say our values are out of step with the values of modern America. But I think even Neanderthals knew the difference between a man and a woman and were willing to accept God's design, and Starbucks is not. And so that's really where I think the issue comes down. You know, we do have places in Tennessee where there aren't sufficient job opportunities and there aren't the kinds of job opportunities that parents and Tennesseans would like to see their kids have in the next generation. And so that's where we've got to focus our efforts. And I know from starting a business from scratch and building a business that employed scores of Tennesseans that the best jobs are the ones that are born here. And so we ought to readjust the way we look at these things. I know Senator Blackburn's defending Starbucks, and she's giving a full-throated defense of Starbucks because one of her important supporters is the person who negotiated that deal. And so she's probably compromised in terms of what she can say about it. She's also said something that's very disturbing to me is that she said, oh, don't worry, Tennesseans, we're going to recoup the $30 million in 6 months. And her explanation for how is that we're going to recoup it with payroll taxes. And I think I make this point because I think it really underscores the differences between me and her in this race. Payroll taxes do not come to the state of Tennessee. Payroll taxes, and a business owner would know this, but she doesn't, and apparently her advisors don't because they've doubled and tripled down on this answer. Payroll taxes are Social Security taxes, Medicare taxes, federal unemployment taxes, and state unemployment taxes. And the state doesn't get any of that money. All that money goes into trust funds that are set up to fund those benefits for Tennesseans and Americans. And so we're not going to recoup one red cent that way. So if she doesn't know what a payroll tax is, and she's saying that's how we're getting our money back, then that means you're going to have a governor who doesn't understand one of these basic principles of business and governance and tax collection. And so if she thinks we're getting the money back through a payroll tax, you know, sometimes people confuse the payroll tax with the income tax. So maybe she's proposing a new income tax for Starbucks employees. That must be what she's proposing, and she hasn't explained that, and I think it's deeply troubling that neither her nor the people advising her seem to know the difference. And I do know the difference, because I've signed the checks to pay those taxes, to remit those taxes to the appropriate authorities, and so I understand how that works, and we need a governor who knows how business works.
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10: White House, 65 southbound past Bethel Road. Tractor-trailer accident blocks the right shoulder. Rural Hill, Bell Road, we've got a crash at Hickory Hollow Lane. No problems on 24 or 40. No unusual delays on 440. I'm Christy O'Brien.
2: 8:17 on Nashville's Morning News. Mostly cloudy, a high of 93. Going to feel like 101. Possible thunderstorms this afternoon. Some breaking news, Joan, real quickly. The GOP-led Senate committee votes to hold Anthony Fauci
0: yes.
2: in contempt of Congress.
0: Not only that, the committee is not sending that contempt of Congress to the full Senate. They're bypassing the full Senate and going directly to the DOJ with this referral.
2: Oh, snap. Yeah. All right, very good. Thank you, Joan.
0: Yeah.
2: Appreciate it. Congressman John Rose joining us. He wants to be your next governor. Congressman, let me ask you this question. Last time you were on, we did that hour-long interview. We covered a lot of topics. I don't want to revisit all of those. But one issue that did come up since we last spoke was that Tennessee is in the running to bring in that $50 billion to create a nuclear life cycle innovation campus. As part of that, it would be accepting nuclear waste and producing nuclear fuel, enriching uranium, that kind of thing. So if you were governor, would you see that as a good idea for our state?
18: Well, I think it's something we have to study more closely. And I think Governor Lee has already addressed that, you know, that under his direction, we've put our name in the hat and we're being considered, but there's an opportunity to evaluate, you know, fully this project and, you know, what the pros and cons will be. And so I think the next governor will likely be the person who has to make this decision. We should keep in mind that Tennessee, of course, was in on the ground floor at the very beginning of the Manhattan Project. So we have a deep and long and successful history of being involved in the nuclear science space and in nuclear energy. And we've got Tennessee Valley Authority here who operates three very successful nuclear power facilities. So we're already involved there. We already have nuclear waste that has been generated from those activities and a lot of expertise. We already enrich uranium here in our state and, you know, and develop nuclear fuel and fuel for, you know, our nuclear, you know, defense measures. And so we have a lot of experience with this. So I think there are reasons that we should be taking a look at the opportunity. And then we can decide as we go down the road if does it make sense or are there risks here or downfalls or pitfalls to this that we don't want to have in Tennessee. As a nation, you know, what we've done is for now 50, 60 years, we've been allowing the nuclear waste to build up at the power facilities where it's been generated. And so we have to guard all of that nuclear waste at these various facilities. We've gotten very good at dealing with it. But I think it is something that as a country, we need to figure out what is the most efficient way, what is the best way going forward. Could Tennessee have a role in that? Maybe so. Should we have a role in that? I think that's something that remains to be seen. I'll certainly be listening to Tennesseans about how they feel about that. And I think we also need to look at it scientifically and think about, you know, what makes sense and can this be done in a way that is safe and brings great opportunities to Tennessee. We're right now on the cutting edge of the development of the next generation of nuclear power, and that's a real feather in the cap of Tennessee. And so, you know, I think because of that, it makes sense for us to at least take a look at these opportunities.
2: One of the things that Senator Blackburn has advocated for is closing the primaries here in Tennessee. She says it's a matter of election security. Almost every single day we see these kinds of stories out there where some sort of weirdness with an election somewhere. And so I'm going to ask you the question, how do you feel about that? Is that something that you and the senator would actually agree on?
18: Well, I'm certainly open to the idea. You know, technically, we have closed primaries in Tennessee. So really what the debate is not about closing our primaries. It's about whether we have party registration connected to primary voting in Tennessee, which we have historically not had. And so I think we could take a look at how do we do that. The concern, of course, is that folks of an opposite party cross over and maybe disrupt the election of in a party primary, like the primaries that are happening today for the Republican Party and the Democrat Party. But I think as Republicans, you know, we've always been a party that's a big tent. We welcome people into our party. That's how we became a supermajority party in Tennessee with supermajorities in the legislature, in both the House and the Senate. And, you know, I'm old enough to remember when it was exactly the opposite, when Democrats had supermajorities. And so, you know, we have won the battle for ideas and for the hearts and minds of Tennesseans as Republicans by presenting the right ideas to solve the problems and to take on the challenges that Tennessee faces. And so I would just point that out to everyone that, you know, the way that happened through the years is that folks who thought they were Democrats and who had routinely voted as Democrats over the years, they decided we like what we're hearing from particular candidates and we're going to cross over and vote for them. And then lo and behold, the next thing you know, they're just full-blooded, devout and very focused Republicans. And that's how we built a supermajority in Tennessee. And so we shouldn't lose sight of that as we think about how we might safeguard the sanctity of our Republican primaries going forward.
2: Congressman, let me ask you, I'm going to have you go ahead and give your 60-second elevator pitch, although you did quite the good job a few minutes ago, but I'm going to go ahead and give you a final 60 seconds. And how can people find out more about your policies and what you believe in? In other words, what's your website?
18: Sure. So johnrose.com, johnrose.com, and there you can link to our social media. You'll find out about, you know, what I believe on the issues, and you'll see what we've been doing on social media. Again, we just finished our 90th town hall, the only candidate who's done that in this race, taking unfiltered questions, answering unscripted questions. But the real closing argument is I'm the one candidate among the Republicans and frankly among the broader group of candidates that has the experience to roll up my sleeves and go to work on day one, working hard for Tennesseans. And you won't have to pay for on-the-job training with me, and you won't have to pay the stupid tax that comes along with that. I can go to work on day one. I do hope I can earn your vote, and I do ask for your vote.
2: All right. You didn't have to make it exactly 60 seconds, but you actually did, so very good. Congressman John Rose, love that you came on. I've enjoyed getting to know you over the past year or so. You've always been very generous with your time, and I wish you the best of luck.
18: Thanks, Dan. One last thing I would say, and that is this. It's very grateful that we didn't have a debate in this Republican primary. But I want to say right now that if I'm the nominee of our party, I will debate the Democrat. Sorry that we didn't do that. And I would issue that challenge to Senator Blackburn that she should come out of the basement and she should debate the Democrat nominee. And she ought to answer that today so that Tennesseans know that she will actually do what I'm saying. I'm open to debating. I think I'm confident enough about the ideas that we have as Republicans that I'm ready to debate our Democrat nominee and see who Tennesseans think should be the next governor of Tennessee.
2: All right, Congressman, thank you very much. And again, good luck to you tonight.
18: Thank you.
2: All righty. It is 8:25 on Super Talk 99.7 WTN. Is it Jerry Green? Is that who's running for the...
11: Yeah.
0: Yeah.
2: Okay.
11: She'll win it. There's like four or five people running for the Democrat nomination.
2: So Jerry Green is the one that...
11: Yeah. Right. Yeah, her campaign slogan is kind of funny to me.
2: What is her campaign slogan?
11: One tough mother.
2: Okay,
11: which is funny because she's pro-abortion.
2: Well, she's a Democrat,
11: yeah.
2: So she's got that.
11: She's also anti-mother at the same time.
2: One tough, but so is she like a mom? Is that what she is?
11: Yeah.
2: All right. Very good. Whatever. All right. It is 8:26 on Super Talk 99.7. All right. So I got through all the interviews, Joan. John Rose did not, by the way, tell us that he loved us.
0: He did not.
2: So, but
11: every rose has its thorn.
2: That's exactly right.
0: Well done, Sam.
2: 8:26. Time to find out from Joan what is going to be in her newscast at 8:30. Hello, Joan.
0: Hello. So we've got this, you know, the Senate panel that just voted to recommend prosecution for Fauci. But they're doing it a little differently. We've got some details on what the plan is here from the Senate panel. It's coming up in the news at 8:30 on Super Talk 99.7 WTN.
2: Thank you, Joan. 8:27. 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
1: Great again.
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5: Hold on. 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
2: I'm Joan Jones with your top stories. In our breaking news this morning, the Senate Homeland Security and Government Accountability Committee just voted 8-5 along party lines to refer Dr. Anthony Fauci to the DOJ for criminal contempt of Congress. This time, however, that committee is skipping the vote in the full Senate. They'll send the recommendation for prosecution directly to the Department of Justice. Here's Attorney Jonathan Turley on that move moments ago on Fox News.
3: Rather than allow this to go to the floor where it would face a filibuster and a higher requirement of 60 votes in order to be referred to DOJ, that's going to add a complexity. That's going to add grounds for a challenge from the other side.
2: Now, the Democrats on the committee tried to table the vote. They also suggested giving Fauci immunity from prosecution to come in and testify, but the Republicans on that committee rejected that idea outright. 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Stocks are trading. Dow Jones Industrials plus 37 right now, but the NASDAQ is falling 117. S&P 500 index down 6 points right now. That's the latest news. Traffic and weather next. I'm Joan Jones, WTN. News.
4: Hey friends, this is Mike Loffey with Americans for Prosperity. We wanted to take a quick moment to thank Marsha Blackburn for her tremendous work on supporting President Trump's agenda. Massive tax cuts, secure borders, cutting red tape and regulations. Nobody has delivered for Tennesseans like Marsha Blackburn has. Thanks to Marsha's support, Tennessee just passed the biggest regulatory reform in decades. When Marsha Blackburn says it's time to take a stand against big government bureaucrats, you can believe her. Marsha Blackburn is the very best of the volunteer state. Please give her office a call and thank her for her tremendous leadership.
5: Hey y'all, Marsha Blackburn here. No question about it, Tennessee's one of the best states in America, but we can and will do better. It's time to get serious about cutting red tape and regulations in Tennessee. 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
0: 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Big headlines don't stop in Washington. 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
2: Problems on 65 this morning on the northbound side in the June Lake area, just past June Lake Boulevard. You've got a crash and traffic is stop and go from Saturn Parkway up to that spot. White House on 65 southbound side past Bethel Road. You've got a crash to the right shoulder. That's a tractor trailer crash. And in Ezel Park, Harding Place at Harding Industrial Drive. There's a crash there as well. One more in Smyrna, westbound 24 before Sam Ridley Parkway, a crash on the left shoulder. Traffic every 10 minutes every morning on Supertalk 99.7 WTN.
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0: the way you're managing the clock this morning.
1: Yes.
0: I don't think we're ever going to get to Hop Springs on time for our party today.
1: I apologize. Clock management has not been good today at all.
0: I'm just saying. What's up? How are you?
1: I blame Sam.
0: I would too.
1: I blame Sam. Sam, you got to get better, dude.
0: Throw him under the dump truck.
1: Beep, beep, beep.
0: So Dan was in here, and I don't know if anybody knows this. He was claiming to be better than Trump.
1: Okay,
0: that's what he just said to me.
2: Wow.
0: He said, I'm better. He said, I'm better than the president.
2: All right, let's take him to the McDonald's and stick him on the fry line.
1: Okay, so
0: he will be on the fry line if he keeps managing the clock this way.
3: I'm going to do it.
1: So number one, challenge accepted. Number two, Donald Trump did not actually drive the dump truck.
0: Here we go.
1: I actually drove the garbage truck or whatever. It was just like a dump truck. Now, somebody's asking me for like specifics on the dump truck. Was it an automatic or manual or something? I have no idea.
4: Did you have to shift?
0: Did you grind the gears, Dan?
4: Because some dump trucks have a, 10 or 13 speed transmission.
1: No, I don't think so. I hit the button. You know what was interesting? It didn't have a clutch. It didn't have a clutch or anything.
4: No third pedal.
1: Did not have a third pedal.
2: So it was an automatic.
1: Yeah, I guess.
2: That's weird.
4: So it was easy.
1: It was not easy, Sam. It was very difficult.
0: And you claim to be more Trump than Trump. He would have never admitted that.
1: Do you agree with President Trump? The guy, because I said it was the manliest thing I did that day, but 5688 says, that's the manliest thing you've ever done? No, that day. Now, granted, on that day, I literally came here to do this. I drove a dump truck and other trucks, and then I went home to bed. So I didn't do a lot.
0: How did this happen?
1: Mid-10 Ford. I advertised with them. And so I went over. They said, hey, you want to come over and drive some trucks? And I said, absolutely. So I went over. I drove the garbage truck. And I drove a flatbed. And I drove like a big monster pickup truck. And then I drove a more like a starter pickup truck, if you know what I mean.
4: These things have models, by the way.
1: Yeah, I know. Well, it's all on the video. You know, people watch the video. If you want details, watch the video. Oh. I was just there.
0: You did videos with them.
1: I did video. It was a lot of fun, actually.
0: Interesting.
1: There was one point where I wanted to know how fast the one truck went because they said it drives really fast. And so I gunned it. There was a car over here to the side of the road. I swear... I thought it was a cop because it had some sort of lights on top. It wasn't a cop. It was some sort of a maintenance vehicle. I think, though, that I did drop the SH word on video because I thought it was a cop.
2: Way to represent the station, Dan.
1: I know.
0: Breaking the law on video.
1: But it was a lot of fun, though.
0: Don't worry. If there was a Flock camera nearby, you'll get your ticket in the mail.
1: Jason says, I'm just tuning into the YouTube chat. How many steroids... Is Dan on?
0: Yeah, you guys copied my bit.
1: I didn't do anything. I have nothing
2: What's
1: to do
2: bit?
1: With it.
0: So on the YouTube thumbnail, we've been making me increasingly more roided out. And so eventually I'm going to be the whole thumbnail. And then Sam hopped on the train and just...
4: The producer was informed.
0: He stole the whole bit. We were doing a little bit because we thought it was funny behind the scenes.
1: Well, I mean, let's be honest. It was a little bit. I thought that was so funny. You walked right into it, Chris. Whatever. Anyway, can I just say this, though? I feel like that bit has become a little long in the tooth. Huh? So I don't know if I want to continue doing that.
4: There will be an explanation required. Like, we'll have to have a thumbnail that shows the in-between swole and skinny.
0: See, I wanted to go all the way swole, where I was just the entire thumbnail.
1: Yeah.
0: And then I wanted to work. I want to work my way backwards, where I get anorexic.
1: Have you seen Ariana Grande?
0: Dude, she looks like Skeletor. And then the other thing that's so weird is her backup dancers are so inclusive that they include the hefty ones. And so then the juxtaposition between the two You got Skeletor main stage, and then you got the hefty ladies behind.
1: You're missing the point, though. The hefty ladies are there to make Ariana Grande look even skinnier. That's what it is. No, that's what it is.
2: I love that her family said, "Oh, we need to help." You know, she's taking a break, so she's going off with her family now because they're so concerned about her. She's been like this for over a year.
1: Has she gotten okay? So people, we need to for people that don't know, Ariana Grande is a singer. She's an actress. She was on Justice.
0: No.
1: She was on Justice.
4: Yeah.
1: She was on Justice.
4: Nickelodeon show.
1: Yeah, Nickelodeon show.
4: I didn't Victoria think she was on. Justice show.
1: Yeah, Victoria Justice, exactly.
0: She was on that one? I thought she was on a different one.
4: She was on a couple.
1: She was on a couple of Nickelodeon shows. But now she is...
0: Those shows are trash, by the way. They're banned in my house. I don't do any of them.
2: My kids watch all of them.
1: Justice was a good show. I watched it with my daughter.
0: No, dude. Have you ever gone down the rabbit hole of Dan Schneider?
1: Oddly enough, no.
0: The guy that produced all those shows?
1: No.
0: So Dan had some questionable things in his past. And then when you watch the shows that he produced, where like they're randomly putting jelly on these girls' toes in certain episodes, it's like, did Dan do this for Dan?
4: Yep.
1: They were putting jelly. Okay, so I missed that episode. Why would anybody put jelly on a toe?
0: Exactly.
2: Foot fetish.
0: Unless it was produced by a creepy guy. And then when you go into like Nickelodeon lore, when Dan kind of, you got to watch the, where was the series on? It was on All That.
4: Oh, is that All the one that had Drake Bell?
0: Yeah, there was a whole Nickelodeon series. Yeah, Drake Bell got raped a bunch. And then, no, seriously.
1: Okay, yeah.
0: And then when Dan took over the network, they changed the freaking logo to a foot.
1: The Nickelodeon logo?
0: Yeah,
1: is
0: dude,
1: a foot?
0: The Nickelodeon stuff.
4: Quiet on set.
0: Quiet on the set. Dude, you got to watch that. You have to. It will ruin everything for you.
4: You'd think this guy was wearing a fat suit, too.
0: Dude, Dan Schneider is disgusting.
1: Okay. Well, here's the good news. I have no reason to watch Nickelodeon ever again. My kids are grown, and Riker's not watching Nickelodeon, clearly. So,
0: And then, you know, they used to slime them on Nickelodeon? Remember that? How they used to do all that? The slime?
4: Yeah, like the Kids' Choice Awards.
0: But they said it was green for a reason. Because you could turn it to any color in post-production.
1: Why do you do this to me, man?
0: But this is what I live with. This is you're inside the mind of Chris Hand.
1: Okay, good.
0: This is what you asked. You asked why they're trash. I'm just here to warn people.
1: You should have listened. Well, I didn't notice any of that stuff when I was watching it with my daughter like 10 years ago. Actually, probably more than that. She's 27.
0: You were asleep, bro. Dude,
1: that's like 18 years ago. From like 10 to like 12 or 13 is when she watched the Nickelodeon shows. And we watched it together along with SpongeBob. Do you have any like SpongeBob lore?
0: Actually, I do.
2: Oh, come on. SpongeBob is my kid's, like, absolute fave.
4: There's also the nuclear testing facility.
0: No, I don't know. Hold on. I've heard this one. That SpongeBob's address was actually the address for Epstein's house on Epstein Island.
1: Come on. You know what those holes stand for?
4: A sponge?
1: I have no idea. Uh-huh. I'm just throwing that out to see if Chris has something on the holes of SpongeBob. Anyway, it's been fun.
0: Dan Schneider produced it. You know what he'd do with those holes.
1: So anyway, Ariana Grande looks really skinny. And if she's going off with her...
0: So I feel bad, though, because I feel like a lot of these Nickelodeon stars are dealing with trauma from their childhood because of these sick freaking adults that were around them nonstop.
1: Yeah, but what about when you go way back in time to all the kid actors from the 70s. It's the same thing.
0: They turned out fine. They did.
1: They didn't actually turn out fine.
0: It's crazy, man. It's crazy. I can't.
1: Well, I'm so glad I have no talent and never became a child actor. So there you go. Let's see here. You know, I wanted to do something here and I don't remember what it was.
0: Don't worry. Ariana... With the way you've been managing the clock this morning, we have plenty of time.
1: Ariana Grande, her family needs to go and get her some In-N-Out. That's what needs to happen.
4: She needs some pancakes.
1: She needs a lot because she is like,
4: I blame Cynthia Erivo.
0: 6707 on the text line. It's called Bikini Bottom, Dan.
1: Okay. You know what? Fair point. Moving right along. Hey, Stephen A. Smith, I've got this queued up. You want to set it up?
0: Yeah, well, I thought it was interesting that Fauci got held in contempt of Congress via Rand Paul. I was watching the video backstage.
1: Mm-hmm.
0: Backstage here.
1: Yeah.
0: And Fetterman voted for this.
1: Fetterman's ticked.
0: But, and you're starting to slowly see a lot of liberals turn. And just last week, Stephen A. Smith was on TV apologizing to Kyrie Irving for how hard he was on him about the vaccine. But he didn't go as far as he went the other day.
3: Do I think that he should be embarrassed for the self-adulation that he engaged in? You damn right I do.
0: Talk about Fauci.
3: Because some of the things that he was telling us to do was inconsistent with science, but he was telling us it was science that led to him making the decisions that he made.
1: Do you always have, when he does this, I get phantom spittle on my face.
0: Yes.
1: does anybody else feel like that?
0: It's like when you're outside, you're like, is it raining?
4: That's a $10 million spittle, by the way.
1: Okay.
3: Masking, 6 feet distancing.
1: We got to put a mask on him so he'll stop spitting at us.
3: The closing of businesses. Forcing businesses to push those mandates upon people like me and others. Because I took the vaccine. And I took a booster. And I wore a mask.
1: That's where it gets real.
3: And we were told, hey, you ain't going to get COVID if you do that. And I got COVID. And damn it, it almost killed me. Going into 2022, I'm in the hospital 90 minutes before the ball is about to drop. And the doctor says, we've been at this for 3+ weeks. You got double pneumonia. You look really bad. If this antibiotic and this steroid does not work, Mr. Smith, I'm sorry. We're going to have to call your family. It looks that bad. But we should know in 3 hours. And through the grace of God, 3 hours later, I felt better after they gave me that steroid and that antibiotic. But those were the longest 3 hours of my life because I thought it was over. And I remember I had done exactly what Dr. Anthony Fauci was imploring us all to do.
1: Yep.
0: How many people feel the exact same way?
1: Oh, I'm sure a lot of people. I mean, I can't believe there's still folks out there, and they're mainly Democrats, who will put Anthony Fauci on that pedestal that he feels like he should still be on. It is amazing how Democrats are still thinking that he's
0: everything. What's worse, the Democrat who says Anthony Fauci is still great, or the Democrat who says, why didn't anybody tell us?
1: Oh, we were deplatformed. We were told that we were conspiracy theorists. We were told that we wanted to kill grandma, the whole thing.
2: Yep.
1: By the way, Sam was telling me, because I can't watch the hearings because I'm on the air, but they were defending Fauci, the Democrats were.
4: Yeah. Peter's, of course, leading the way on that, talking about how, well, we need to have his attorney in here to question him and everything, and trying to obfuscate that, you know, Senator Paul's supposed to take this. It would be a violation of Senate rules and precedent if he didn't take this to the floor for the entire Senate to vote on.
1: What do you think?
2: Well, you know that that's going to be their basis for saying that that's illegal, whatever. Even though it's not clear, like the lines aren't really drawn about how they have to take that process. So,
4: yeah.
2: But they're going to use it. They'll use it.
4: They were not addressing the fact that when he was called to testify, it was him who was called to testify, not his attorneys. His attorneys are completely irrelevant to this matter at this point.
1: Oh, yeah. No, you're right.
4: Him and Hassan, they were both, oh, but we need to have his lawyer present for any legal advice he could be given.
1: Do we still believe that he is not going to go to jail? Because that's what everybody wants. They want to see Fauci in handcuffs. You think Chris will see it?
0: I'd rather just see him have to fight Stephen A. Smith.
2: Ooh.
4: Or 100 beagles.
1: Bare knuckle brawl, Smith and Fauci.
0: Yeah. Stephen A. Smith would beat the brakes off of that.
1: Oh, you kidding
0: guy.
1: Me? Yeah. Absolutely. By the way, why is Fetterman suddenly wearing suits?
2: Yeah, what is that?
0: Did he have another stroke?
1: No.
4: I thought he wore a hoodie today.
1: No, he was wearing a suit.
2: He was wearing a suit. Yep.
1: And I've noticed on a couple of interviews he's been wearing a suit too. So, I don't know.
2: Our little Fetterman has grown up.
0: Okay.
1: Very good.
2: Really squish my head, you know, in a heartbeat.
1: Remember, Abdul El Sayed, or is it Hassan Piker? One of them said that Fetterman, his head needed to be on a pike. Which one was that? Was that, I mean, they're one and the same.
2: Whoa.
1: El Sayed and, it was
4: Sayed.
1: Piker. Was that Sayed?
4: Yep.
1: Yeah, it said that Fetterman was basically ugly and that his head needed to be on a pike.
0: Just going full Vlad the Impaler, no big deal.
1: That's what he did.
4: Well, it's ironic because that's what Vlad did to get rid of the Muslims in his country.
1: All right, we got to go. 855, Supertalk 99.7. Joan's got the news coming up at 9 o'clock. Joan.
2: Yeah, there's an incident involving a hacker and Maricopa County registered voters to tell you about this morning. It's coming up at 9 on Supertalk 99.7 WTN.
1: I don't know, Joan, what is more frustrating about that story, the fact that it happened, or the fact that, I don't want to blow your story, but the reaction of the Biden administration.
2: Yep.
1: Like there are two outrage points on this. Chris, you got to hear it. You could do your entire opening monologue on Joan's story.
2: It's crazy.
0: I'm listening.
1: There you go. Chris is listening, Joan.
2: Right, stand by.
1: Pressure's on.
2: For news.
0: Don't screw up.
1: Dan Mann is here. You know what?
0: That's like, you know, break a leg, Joan.
1: It's the deepness of your voice that makes it, you know, gives it like that extra air of importance.
0: Don't mess it up.
1: That too.
0: Thank you.
1: All right, Dan Mann. By the way, see you tonight at Hop Springs, beginning at 3 in Murfreesboro. Be there or be square. Looking forward to seeing everybody there.
0: Based. Have a good commercial, Dan. Don't screw it up.
1: See, now I got to read this. Now I got to read this thing. All right, here we go. You ready?
0: I've been born ready. Let's go.
1: Dan Mann is here with my friends at the Covered Patio. Warmer weather outside means that you want to spend more time outside. Now, if you...
0: Chris. Had one job.
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2: 9 o'clock. I'm Joan Jones with your top stories. And Republican senators on the Homeland Security and Governmental Affairs Committee, led by Chairman Rand Paul, have this morning voted to hold Anthony Fauci, the former head of the National Institute of Allergy and Infectious Diseases, in contempt of Congress for pleading the fifth during a tense hearing last month. Here's how that vote sounded.
11: Mr. Chairman, on the vote of those present, the yeas are 8, the nays are 5. On the vote by proxy and for the record only, the yeas are 0, the nays are 2. On this vote, the yeas are 8, the nays are 5, and the motion is agreed to.
2: Senator Paul has argued that Fauci had no right to invoke his Fifth Amendment rights due to his pardon from former President Joe Biden. There's a new debate over those flock cameras after a former North Carolina police officer is accused of using the footage to track her boyfriend's ex-wife.
12: Investigators say Elizabeth Snowman accessed the department's flock camera system dozens of times for personal use. Flock cameras automatically scan every license plate that passes, logging the vehicle, the time, and the location into a searchable database that police can use to track vehicles.
2: ABC Sophie Flay. Flock says it has about 120,000 cameras installed across the U.S. A hacker has broken into the Maricopa County, Arizona election data computers, and it happened in 2020, just before the elections. That hacker obtained 633,000 voter registration files. Just the News is reporting this morning that the Biden Justice Department refused to bring charges against the man even after the FBI got the suspect to confess. The documents have been declassified and made public by the White House. Prosecutors closed that case in 2023. Nashville homicide detectives arrested the shooter at a U-Haul store in West Nashville. On Tuesday afternoon, they say 23-year-old Devin Rice admitted to shooting a coworker after an argument over a drink. Channel 4 talked to the owner of 360 Fitness near there, who says he saw medics hauling away someone on a stretcher.
13: It was just unsettling, you know, just seeing anything like that and knowing you're so close to something like that in a very great part of town. It's just, you know, somebody could get that upset to shoot somebody multiple times and take their life and then mess up your whole future too. It's just you never know.
2: Yeah, over a drink. The victim has been identified as 56-year-old Frederick Lighton. And the polls are open now across Tennessee, and they'll close at 7 p.m. in the Middle and West Tennessee areas and at 8 p.m. Eastern in East Tennessee. Voters who are in line when polls close will still be allowed to cast their ballot. That's the latest news. Weather is next. I'm Joan Jones, WTN News.
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15: 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From the United Structural Systems WTN Traffic Center.
16: June Lake, 65 northbound, an accident past June Lake Boulevard. We've got stop-and-go traffic from Saturn Parkway. South Nashville, 24 eastbound, reports of an accident in Murfreesboro Pike. Easel Park, Harding Place, there's a crash at Harding Industrial Drive. Emergency crews on the scene. I'm Christy O'Brien.
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18: I'm WSMV4 First Alert Meteorologist Stefano DiPietro. Hot and humid again today with temperatures in the 90s this afternoon. A heat index that'll be over 100 degrees. An isolated shower or thunderstorm that could produce some heavy rainfall, but not everybody gets rain today. Tonight we're down to the 70s. Rain tapers off. Hot and humid again tomorrow. 90s with a heat index over 100 degrees. Again, an isolated thunderstorm in the afternoon. Saturday we'll have scattered showers and storms in the morning. Storms will get more isolated through the afternoon. We're still in the 90s. In the 90s on Sunday, and drier weather for the back half of the weekend.
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0: 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Water filtration systems, water softeners, protecting the frogs, betterwater.com. We appreciate you joining the show however you're joining the show. I see Mason. Mason wants to hit the button. Hit the button. Just hit it. Oh, you got to turn it on first, Mason.
21: I don't like them putting chemicals in the water that turn the friggin' frogs gay.
0: It's a reason.
22: It's a great reason.
0: Betterwater.com. It's funny again. You notice that?
22: Love it.
0: I found it funny again. We're going to have a lot of company over today. We got, I don't know if you know this, there's an election. There's an, did you know? I'm finding out today.
22: Yeah, I didn't know that.
0: Yeah, it's tough.
22: Should probably go vote.
0: Have you done it yet?
22: No, I'll be doing it this afternoon.
0: All right, bet. You found some time?
22: Yes, sir.
0: All right. Mason was nervous he wasn't going to find time to vote yesterday.
22: Yeah, I was a little nervous.
0: Like, after sitting through 3,000 Mark Pody jingles, you didn't vote? What?
22: Listen, I may have gotten a little numb.
0: I like the Mark Pody jingle. I think we're all going to miss it. And I think it's like one of those things, like, don't be sad it's over. Be happy it happened.
22: I could make it a hotkey.
0: We'll think about it.
22: Yeah, as I said it out loud.
0: In a couple weeks, it might be funny again.
22: Yeah.
0: That's how these things work.
22: Just might hear markpody.com.
0: Markpody.com.
22: Just in the background.
0: My 4-year-old's been singing that.
22: Good.
0: I mean, it's an earworm. A lot of elections up for grabs today. A lot of primaries. County mayors, sheriffs, county commissions, trustees. We got school boards, whatever. You know, a lot of people want a lot of jobs. If any of those individuals would like to call in today and make their elevator pitch, you're more than welcome to. 615-737-9986. 615-737-9986. If any of you listeners would like to call in today and make a pitch on behalf of your preferred candidate, 615-737-9986. I mean, the phones, they lit up as soon as we started the show. We already had people waiting to chime in. And one of those individuals is Todd Werner. What's up, Mr. Werner? How are you?
3: Good, Chris. Good morning, Nashville and Middle Tennessee. We're out here at the polls in Unionville, Tennessee, working the polls today.
0: Hey, I don't know if you know this, Todd, but when you were here with Dan Mandis, you left your glasses here.
3: Uh-oh. I think that's probably, what, a $2.50 pair of reading glasses?
0: All right. Well, we've been keeping them safe for you if you need them.
3: Yeah. I tell you what, if y'all don't mind, just donate them to Murphy. Okay. He may need them at some point in time.
0: Okay. All right. Is that a backhand? Is that a diss? Do you have an issue with Murphy?
3: No.
0: I feel like that was a diss. I feel like you're dropping subliminals on the air already.
3: He's been a little rough on me lately, but tell him he might need those glasses at some point in time, and I just want to donate them to him.
0: Okay. I'll let him know. I really will. All right. So you're running for the 9th District, 8th generation Tennessee farmer, small business owner. You've served the state house since 2021. Famously, you were walking around with the Trump flag during the redistricting battles, wearing it like a cape, a big fan. Why leave the legislature now to run for Congress in the brand new 9th District?
3: Yes, sir. Running in the new 9th District, served in the House, as you said, for 6 years, consistently ranked one of the most conservative members of the House. And this new 9th District needs a strong conservative voice that's going to represent the people and be the people's voice and not be the career politicians and the establishment's voice.
0: You're in a crowded race for the new 9th. You got Brent Taylor, Charlotte Bergman, Jeremy Thompson. What separates you specifically from the others, especially Brent Taylor?
3: Just like I said earlier, I am the voice of the people. I will not sell them out to the special interests. I've represented my district well and consistently been their voice. And, we haven't tried to buy this seat. We have worked our tails off across this new 9th district. We've knocked over 30,000 doors. We've been in the mailboxes on TV. We've been outspent. We don't have the big endorsements. But the only endorsement today that we're looking for is the endorsement of the people. And I think we'll get it at the end of the afternoon. People in small town Tennessee do not want a Memphis politician representing them. I can assure you that.
0: Well, when it comes to the endorsements, your opponents have leaned heavily on them. You've downplayed that. You've said rural voters have feeling forgotten. Can you expand on that a little bit?
3: Yeah, they just feel like they're forgotten. They're not. I'm telling you right now, the people down in Savannah and Wayne County are not worried about the Trump endorsement right now. They're worried about what it costs them at the grocery store every time they go in the grocery store. These farmers are fixing to start harvesting corn and soybeans. They're worried about fuel prices, those kind of things. They want somebody that's going to go fight for them and not fight for the special interests. We hadn't took one red cent of PAC money, and we've pretty much self-funded this thing. And maybe raise about $100,000, and that's what the people want. They feel so forgotten in these rural counties, and our promise to them is not to forget them.
0: I mean, you've loaned a significant amount of money to yourself for this campaign. Why are you betting on yourself so heavily?
3: I care about this state. I care about this new 9th district, and these people deserve somebody that's going to stand up and fight for them.
0: A lot of your campaign has been focused on farmers. What concrete steps would you take in Congress to protect family farms from federal regulations, foreign land ownership, trade policies that hurt producers?
3: Just anything to cut regulations on farmers. One big regulation or one regulation that we have in place is the DEF fluid that goes in this equipment now, the diesel exhaust fluid. When the warranty runs out on a piece of new equipment, you start having trouble with that DEF. Even the service mechanics that come from the dealership, they can't fix it. They got to start changing out parts. It's a nightmare for farmers. You know, I would be looking to cut that regulation. But, you know, such as the farm bill, that farm bill ought to be just about farmers. It shouldn't be porked up with a bunch of other garbage. And things like that that I'll stand for and make sure that these farmers are protected. I'm against any foreign countries that are our adversaries, from buying up our farmland. We've tried to put regulations in place in Tennessee to stop that kind of stuff, and I've always supported that.
0: You've been one of the more conservative members of the state legislature for years. What are some things that you're really proud of that you've been able to accomplish, and what are some things you wish you could take back?
3: I've always carried a bunch of conservative legislation. Sometimes it's a struggle to get some of that legislation across the finish line. Voter integrity stuff, I've been big on that. Our Second Amendment, I've carried a bill, Tennessee Firearms Protection Act, that we got across the line, I was proud of. The one bill that I stood against and I still stand against is these school vouchers that we are funding in this state where we're funding Muslim schools. I support school choice 100%. I support President Trump's plan for school choice 100%. But what we passed in Tennessee is a voucher scam. It's not true school choice. And let me give you an example of that. True school choice, if I wanted to take my child from Chapel Hill and carry it to the special school district in Franklin that the city runs, they charge an out-of-county student $4,000 to come into that special school district from Chapel Hill. Guess what? The voucher won't pay for that child to go from public school to public school, but it'll pay for a child to go from public school to a Muslim school. And to me, that's just not right. It's not constitutional either.
0: We're talking with Todd Warner. He's running for Congress in the new 9th district. The district runs from Memphis all the way into Williamson County. So how are you going to balance the needs of a district that is this vast and so different? Like, how do you balance the rural counties that make up a huge chunk of it with the suburban areas that make up a pretty big chunk of it?
3: I think you just got to be there for the people. I mean, you got to listen to their concerns, and whether it be Social Security issues, veteran issues, you got to be there for the people and listen to them and take their concerns and see how we can help them. And that's what we'll do.
0: Are there any areas where you break from President Trump? I mean, his agenda has been a big part of your campaign. So is there any places where you differ?
3: Not really. The Iran war, I think we've messed around over there too long. I think we should have been able to get, I would have thought we would have been able to get in there and get out. That thing needs to end one way or another. We need to go back to bombing them. Let's go back to bombing them and let's get out of there. We don't need to keep dragging out because, as we all know, it affects everything over here. It affects our energy and just, energy drives everything. So, that would be the biggest thing right now is getting out of that Iran war.
0: We're talking with Todd Warner. He is running for the 9th district for Congress. If you win the primary and then the general election, if we're future casting this thing, what do you want people to be able to say about you after 2 years in Congress? What's the single most important thing you want voters in the 9th to be able to say?
3: And it's the same thing I've been saying since day one. I want them to be able to say Todd Warner has been our voice. He's listened to us. He didn't go to Washington and forget about us. He went to Washington, and when he came home, he came to see us.
0: Well, Todd, man, I appreciate the time, and I wish you luck in your election
3: this
0: evening.
3: And please give those glasses to Murphy this afternoon.
0: Okay, I'll make sure. I'm going to bring them with me to the party tonight, all right?
3: All right, good deal. Y'all have a good time tonight.
0: All right, brother.
3: Good luck to everyone.
0: I appreciate it, man. God bless. Todd Warner, running for the 9th District Congressional. Was he sub-dissing Murphy here with the glasses? You feel like he was sub-dissing him?
22: I think Murphy's a little blind.
0: I don't know. What do you think? Whoa! Todd Warner's a little blind. I don't know. These are some, I don't know if I would classify these as readers.
22: A little thick.
0: I couldn't see a darn thing once I put them on. Do I look sophisticated?
22: You look ready.
0: Quick, put up a poll on YouTube. How good do I look in Todd Warner's glasses? Am I supposed to be doing that? Probably not.
22: Probably not.
0: I'll give them to Murphy. I think Murphy would look good. Drop a like if you like the glasses. All right, so anybody that's running for any office in Tennessee today, we'll cede the floor to you. And, I feel like we'll ask good questions. We'll make it happen. We'll do it on the fly. I don't have any real plans. I do know that at some point, Mr. Fritz, maybe you've heard of him. Monty Fritz is going to call in. I do know at some point, Mr. Ogles, Andy Ogles, is going to call in. That's the only thing I really have on the radar today, but anybody's welcome to call in, whether it's Blackburn, John Rose, you name your favorite or your least favorite. They're welcome to call in. And then the lesser knowns too. I would honestly, like, I know we're going to have Fritz on, and I know we're going to have Ogles. We might get John Rose on. I would prefer if we get a lot of traction with the lower level elections, the ones that are actually going to impact you at the lower level, the ones that we don't get a lot of information and we don't, you know, necessarily dedicate a lot of airtime to. So that's the circuit court clerks and the register of deeds and the school boards and the county commissioners and all the things. If you're running for one of those offices, we will absolutely get you on the air. If you're running for sheriff, you're running for whatever, you know, you name it. We will absolutely get you on the air. All you got to do is make the phone call, 615-737-9986. We want to be the voice of the people today. We want to get as much information out there as humanly possible. It has been a long campaign season, but we're almost at the finish line here until we move the goalposts to the general. And then there'll be another round of jingles and jangles and political ads about who's a better farmer, who's a better businessman, who's more Trumpy Trump than the other Trumpy Trump. You know what I mean?
22: Hopefully no fortune cookies.
0: There's going to be fortune cookies.
22: Ah.
0: I'll bring the fortune cookies if I need to. Damn it.
22: Big fan?
0: Huge fan.
1: Allegedly.
0: Huge fan. My favorite cookies are Chinese. Everybody knows it.
1: Chinese cookies made in America.
0: Chinese cookies that are actually Japanese from San Francisco.
1: We love them.
0: We love them. Did you see the meme, though, where it was the lady who was, I don't know if she was a liberal or what, but it was hilarious, where she was pretending to be Marsha Blackburn. And she's like, I'm so tough on Italy. I'm tired of these little Italys popping up everywhere. And she's like snapping spaghetti. Did you see that one?
22: No, I didn't.
0: You didn't see that? I dropped it in the meme chat on Instagram. I got a few more people that I need to add to the meme chat. I got some messages last night. They were like, please add me to your meme chat.
22: Please.
0: And I'm going, trust me, I'm going to add you to the meme chat. Things get busy. Things get haywire, especially in my house right now.
22: Yeah, with how many posts fly by through that thing every day?
0: We got and then I got a lot of kids, you know? And there's some things I can slide under the radar and be like, this is work. But my wife is like, can you focus for a second? And I'm like, I'm adding people to the meme chat. She's like, is that really a priority? I'm like, all right, fair. I'll hold off on adding people to the meme chat.
22: It's just as important as the lightning round.
0: But the meme chat's sick, by the way.
22: I love them.
0: It's unhinged. If you want in the meme chat, send me a DM on Instagram at ChrisHandOnAir. Hit the follow button while you're there as well. We'll take some more calls from your candidates. As well as you, if you want to endorse somebody, you're welcome to call in as well. 615-737-9986. 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
2: This is on Instagram. People are saying, please add me to the meme chat. And I just, some of these people look really, really nice. You know what I mean? You ever get nervous? Mason like warns me. I'll run the profile by him and I'll be like, I don't know. That person seems a little too sweet for the kind of memes you're throwing around in that chat.
3: I don't think Susie is ready for the affront.
2: I don't want to scare you away from the meme chat, but I do think you need a necessary warning.
3: Warnings are needed.
2: Like, you're gonna see some stuff that you wish you didn't. That's what we do in the meme chat.
3: Just a heads up.
2: If you're easily offended, it's probably not the chat for you. But I'll put you in it anyway. Might make it funnier.
3: You asked for it.
2: At Chris Hand on Air, shoot me a DM, and I'll start adding people to the meme chat. Also, if you got a candidate or you are a candidate running in an election today, you're welcome to join the show. 615-737-9986. We got Tom Davis, who's running for the 4th District, on the line. We'll get to him next. We also got John in the borough. I don't think John's running for any office, but he wants to talk about Blackburn, and he wants to talk about Thune, so we'll get John on as well. And then if you're watching us on YouTube, I'm not gonna sub-diss Mason the way Todd Werner was going at Matt Murphy a little while ago.
3: Are you throwing hands hand?
2: I don't often make Mason do the title, but we were obviously running late today because of Dan Mandis's poor clock management.
3: Just a little bit.
2: So we're behind the eight ball. So Mason's like, what do you want for the title on the stream? And I was like, you figure it out. Like, you're good. And then I look at it and it says, primary culminates tonight. And I'm looking at it. I'm like, Mason, culminates?
3: Culminates is a good word.
2: Culminates?
3: I would never
2: use the word. You're the director of algorithm tickling. And I don't know if the word culminates tickles the algo the way you think it does.
3: All right. I'll get my bigger feather out. I'll see what I can do.
2: All right. It's fine. Just leave it.
3: No.
2: What's done is done.
3: Uh-uh.
2: What's done? I don't know.
3: Can't stop me now.
2: Maybe we should put a poll up. It's not going to culminate. It's just, this is like, we're moving on to another round of the incessant advertisements.
3: Fair.
2: There's no culmination. Will there be a coronation?
3: That's why I said primary.
2: All right, we'll get to that soon. Tom Davis, John of the Borough, anybody else that wants to call in, you run it for an office, 615-737-9986. It's 931 on Super Talk 99.7 WTN.
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4: Good morning, 931. I'm Joan Jones with your top stories, and this is primary election day. There may be some changes for voters because of redistricting in Tennessee. Davidson County Election Administrator John Richardson saying that polling locations have not changed, but he tells WSMV4 that you may have different names on your ballot.
5: Making sure that people are confident when they go to vote is important to us here at the Davidson County Election Commission. And that's why we sent out canary yellow voter registration cards to all registered voters in Davidson County so they can know exactly where to vote on election day. Please pay close attention to that congressional district number. That'll tell you what district you're now in.
4: And don't forget to bring your ID with you. Questions can be answered at nashville.gov/vote. Less than a week out from jury selection, and the murder trial of Paul Park has been delayed. Park is the man accused of killing Alyssa Lockett as she was jogging at the Mill Creek Greenway. Here's Channel 4's Lauren Lowry.
6: Police say the two did not know each other, and the attack was not provoked. A mental health evaluation was ordered for Park. We have yet to learn what's come from that. But at a pretrial status hearing this morning, the judge pushed the trial back so that experts for the defense could finish their reports. Another hearing will happen in December, and trial could start in January.
4: Alyssa Lockett's family says they're disappointed in the decision. It prolongs the trauma for not just the family, but the community. And a Senate committee led by Rand Paul is skipping the full vote in the Senate and sending a referral for prosecuting Anthony Fauci directly to the DOJ.
7: Seeking the truth is not a witch hunt. Accountability is not vengeance. Accountability is what stands between the American people and a repeat of the mistakes and the very real consequences of the past.
4: The committee voted along party lines.

0: lines. That is the latest news. We've got weather next. I'm Joan Jones, WTN News.
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7: I'm WSMV4 First Alert Meteorologist Stefano DiPietro. Hot and humid again today with temperatures in the 90s this afternoon. A heat index that'll be over 100 degrees. An isolated shower or thunderstorm that could produce some heavy rainfall, but not everybody gets rain today. Tonight we're down to the 70s. Rain tapers off. Hot and humid again tomorrow. 90s with a heat index over 100 degrees. Again, an isolated thunderstorm in the afternoon. Saturday we'll have scattered showers and storms in the morning. Storms will get more isolated through the afternoon. We're still in the 90s. In the 90s on Sunday, and drier weather for the back half of the weekend.
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8: 39 minutes past the hour, Super Talk 99.7 WTN. My name is Chris Hand. 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I got a gang of people I need to add to the meme chat now. Did you see me writing down notes? I don't think people understand how arduous of a process this is.
9: Take some time.
8: Well, because you can't, like, you have to go into the meme chat and then you have to add everybody individually. So this is this, just so you know, when you get added to the offensive meme chat, I have to, like, write things down and then I have to refer to my notes
9: and then type it out.
8: Yeah. And then I have to type it out individually. So we don't really have, we don't have an intern for this kind of stuff. But I wish we did. Do you think I'd get in trouble with HR if I made an intern add listeners to the offensive meme chat? Potentially. But what if the rules were explicitly to not view the memes?
9: View at your own risk?
8: I feel like I would have to say you can't look at them.
9: Yeah.
8: To avoid that.
9: You advise not to look at them.
8: I think I would have to, like, be pretty adamant about it. Just because of the flair, I guess I would say.
9: The level?
8: The flair.
9: The Ric Flair?
8: We got a lot of people waiting to talk. 615-737-9986. It's a big primary day here in Tennessee. Let's start with my friend and yours. This guy wants to be the next governor of Tennessee. Monty Fritz is on the line. What's up, Monty? How are you, sir?
10: Hey, good morning, my brother. How y'all today?
8: Man, we're great. We woke up. That's a good start. God got us going. Where are you today?
10: Right now, I'm in Oak Ridge, Tennessee. I'm visiting voting precincts. I just left a precinct that what we call Pine Ridge, where all the ladies in the church bake cookies and stuff so that the voters have a little treat for getting out.
8: All right, let's go.
10: Yeah, it's awesome. And I'm headed into the energy capital of the world, Oak Ridge, Tennessee, and go visit some folks there, and trying to make a good day of it, finish strong, and get another opportunity to tell these Tennesseans I love them.
8: Well, I mean, I heard your interview earlier with Dan, and I just want to echo what Dan Manda said earlier this morning. You have run a heck of a campaign, man. How are you feeling about it going into the primary this evening?
10: I look forward to winning tonight. I'll be surprised if we don't win. I think Tennesseans are thirsty for liberty and less government. But I tell you, the journey has been worth the destination. The people we've met, I talked about y'all's radio station. I talk about radio stations in Memphis and Knoxville and Johnson City, and just the people I've gotten to know. God has so blessed me. It's been an arduous journey, but the blessing has been mine to get to do this.
8: I mean, your path has been a little different. You haven't had the money that John Rose or Marsha Blackburn has had, but you've been everywhere. I mean, I saw you on with Todd Starnes. I saw you on with Laura Logan. I saw you on with Young Buck from G-Unit. I mean, not many gubernatorial candidates are on a podcast with Young Buck.
10: David's a great guy.
8: Listen.
10: I mean, he's a great guy to talk to, and he's got a great life story.
8: You know, it's funny. I was laughing with my wife. I didn't know that if we were doing the 5 degrees of Kevin Bacon, we would have Young Buck as a common denominator between you and I. But back when I worked in hip hop in Boston, I met Young Buck years ago. So it kind of made me chuckle. What have you learned that has surprised you the most during this campaign season?
10: That people are so frustrated with career politicians that to the point they don't even feel like they want to vote. They feel like that at every level, state level and even local levels, especially the national level, that we have these career politicians that get in and become part of the system and forget about the people they work for. But I think I hear the bones rattling in Tennessee. To go to Ezekiel 37, I think I hear the bones rattling bone to bone, and I think that there is an awakening that's taken place in young and old, but especially in the young people in Tennessee, that they're going to stand up and have their voices heard.
8: We're talking with Monty Fritz. He is running to be your governor. The election takes place today. Polls open now, 7-7. We'll be taking the results in with you at Hop Springs in Murfreesboro. Monty, you're obviously invited. If you win the race tonight and you were to future cast down the road, how would you want your tenure as the governor of Tennessee to be remembered?
10: That he left more money in the pockets of the average Tennesseans, that the revenue was generated and kept more of it in the county than going to Nashville, that we recalibrated the state government in Nashville, Tennessee, that they work under the authority of the Constitution and the word of Almighty God, and that you never had to wonder what I was thinking, so you could always have an open dissent and still love one another at the end of it. But I'm not going to be that mealy-mouthed, beat-around-the-bush politician that we've become all too accustomed to. I'm going to take on the difficult issues.
8: Hey, and this is exactly why you earned my vote, Monty. And I appreciate you for coming on the show as much as you have, being as open as you are, and being as unapologetically Christian as you are. Where can people find you and learn more about you if they're making a last-minute decision today?
10: Fritz, F-R-I-T-T-S. The number 4, TN.com, or any of the social media, just look for Monty, M-O-N-T-Y, Fritz, F-R-I-T-T-S. We're on YouTube, we're on X, we're on Twitter, we're on you name it. I've got videos out that you can hear the words from my mouth, what I'm committing to. You won't see a campaign manager that's handed me a couple bullets and said, here, you need to say this. I'm my own campaign manager. I worry about those people that need to be managed to get elected. What are they going to do when they do get elected?
8: That's a good point. You're actually, before I let you go, your social media campaign has been pretty savage. Have you learned anything about social media that surprised you?
10: Yeah, that we have good volunteers, that it is a... we have people putting in an hour or two here, a few hours there, a few hours there, and we've got folks in their from their teens to their 70s that are helping with that. And I have learned that social media is much like everything in life. Get people around the table, get them to talk, find their common purpose, and design it, take my words and send it out.
8: It's a huge amplifier, and it's been working for you, Monty. Good luck tonight, and keep us posted on how things are going, all right?
10: Hey, I'll miss you all tonight, but we're doing a watch party in Harriman tonight, and I've got to be home for that. So
8: we're going to
10: give the Lord some praise tonight and thank him for the journey.
8: Hey, God bless. Monty Fritz, everybody. He wants to be governor of Tennessee. We appreciate the time, Monty.
10: Thank you, man.
8: Appreciate you. Big fan of Monty Fritz. We got a lot of people waiting on the line. They're running for office in and around Tennessee. Let's go to my friend Tom Davis, who wants to be your next congressional representative for the 4th District. He's running against Desjarlais. This is another guy that's got a bit of an uphill battle when it comes to the fundraising and more. Tom, welcome to the show.
11: Hey, good morning, Chris. Appreciate you opening it up like this and having me on.
8: Absolutely. Tell me what you would want to bring to the table in Congress that you aren't seeing there today.
11: An actual constitutional conservative. What we have now is a guy that is very comfortable and complacent. And I think you can see that in one example is the VA clinic in McMinnville that was set to be closed. And he was more than happy just to kind of throw his hands up in the air and like not even a harshly worded letter to the VA. And he was actually pulled off his hands to get into the fight a little bit by another congressional representative. But and then even now, the process is not there. That clinic will remain open until the end of the year. However, they're still dragging their heels on it as far as actually fixing it and keeping it open. And conveniently enough, it's just through election season. And I truly believe if we wind up with him as our representative again, that that clinic will close. 1,870 veterans will be impacted by that. And just the, got caught flat-footed, didn't know it was happening. So just, and that's something we don't see from him is being involved in the district. My commitment has been quarterly town halls, which I will continue. I've already done three of them, and I see no reason that that can't be done. I've watched the congressional schedule, and we'll continue that so that, we can sit down and talk about things. So that's something a little bit different is just being in the district. I believe he's comfortable. He's complacent and just is not willing to or doesn't feel a need to show up and actually talk to Tennesseans.
8: Tom Davis wants to be your congressional representative for the 4th District. I'll ask you like this, Tom, because a lot of people are, you're still battling the name recognition fight, right? So, in sports, we do the pro comps, and you'll have a kid coming out of school and you'll be like, okay, he reminds me of this athlete. If we were going to do a pro comp to you with current members of Congress, who would you say would more closely be your pro comp?
11: And you've asked me this before, and before I'd said Thomas Massey, and I think that's still pretty similar just because of the constitutional aspect of it. But I kind of feel like I'm my own man, if you will. And I believe it's important to listen to the representative or the citizens in the district. And I don't think in a lot of cases we're getting that. What we're getting now in particular is, I want to out-Trump everybody. And the job of the representative is not to out-Trump everybody. It is an America First agenda. And this is part of my fight, if you will, in getting this out, is that the job of the U.S. House representative is first and foremost to defend the Constitution. And then the next one is that it is the House rep's job to defend the individual liberties of the citizens. That was the original design and intent. And we've got to get away from this notion now that it's up to the rep to go to Washington, D.C. and claw back and beg and do all the weird things to get the money back into the district here in Tennessee. The money should be left in Tennessee, and it should be left up to Tennesseans to decide what they're going to do with that money. So that's more of the fight and the difference. And then, like I said, the comparing me to somebody else, I guess, is kind of where we would be at.
8: I think that's a great answer. Your own man. Let me rephrase it. Who do you look at in Congress today as somebody that you could work with?
11: I would attempt to work with all of them because that's how you do it up there is you build some of those coalitions. And more so a new voice in there and that perspective, that fresh perspective. So I would say I will attempt to work with all of them, and it will be up to them whether they, pick up what I'm putting down. And that's part of my job is to get that, that the coalitions and be part of some of those like the Freedom Caucus and work within those organizations.
8: Tom Davis is running for Congress in the 4th District. 30-second elevator pitch to anybody that's thinking about voting for you over Desjarlais.
11: Right on. I appreciate that, Chris. And the 30-second, it's about leadership. And my background in the Army and even after the Army and law enforcement and then after that here in Tennessee with my VFW post has shaped me for this particular job. And all my stuff is out there, Tom Davis for Congress on Facebook. Everything else is Tom Davis TN4, the X Machine. A bunch of videos up on YouTube. And go out and look before you go to vote. And I'm already finding people today as I was walking around have already voted for me or heading into the polls to vote for me. So I think this is going to be an underrated win, one that was kind of overlooked, and I think we're going to be surprised. And like I said, I appreciate the time you put on here and everyone that has voted and participated, and just the whole journey has been amazing. Thank you, Chris.
8: Well, Tom, I appreciate the time, and good luck tonight. Tom Davis, he's running up against Desjarlais in the 4th District. I've met Tom a few times. Super nice guy. We got a couple more people that are waiting on the line. They want to get a piece of your time and let you know why they want you to vote for them. We'll get to those calls on the way, so hang on the line. It's 9:53. 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
8: How many inappropriate photos do you think he has?
7: Oh, I just can't think of them that way.
8: Well, here's the question.
7: Yeah.
8: What kind of inappropriate photos?
7: Yeah.
8: He seems like the kind of creep that might snap a pic of a cute lady walking by. That's what I'm saying.
7: You think?
8: He seems like a weirdo.
7: Oh, I can't think of him that way.
8: You only think of him as the science?
7: Yeah.
8: Is that it?
7: You know, his name is interchangeable with science.
8: That's it. That makes sense.
7: Yeah.
8: All right. On the way, we got a lot of people waiting to talk on the line. Michelle, David, John, we'll get to your calls next. I appreciate you guys holding and being patient with us. We're opening the phone lines. It's primary day in Tennessee. But right now, we got to stop down for the headlines with Joan Jones. It's 10 o'clock on Super Talk.
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7: Good morning, 10 o'clock. I'm Joan Jones with your top stories. And the iPhone that Dr. Anthony Fauci used during the COVID pandemic is about to be exposed. The phone backup has been obtained by HHS and transferred to Senate Homeland Security Subcommittee on Investigations. The Wall Street Journal reporting today that Senators Rand Paul and Ron Johnson have received millions more Fauci documents from governor servers as well as their investigations deepen. A separate Senate panel has voted to hold Fauci in contempt for refusing to answer their questions, but despite having a pardon.
10: Mr. Chairman, on the vote of those present, the yeas are 8, the nays are 5. On the vote by proxy and for the record only, the yeas are 0, the nays are 2. On this vote, the yeas are 8, the nays are 5, and the motion is agreed to.
7: Now, referral for prosecution is headed to the DOJ. RFK Jr. has announced he has decertified the human harvesting company called Network for Hope. It's out of Kentucky. Health and Human Services said multiple federal reviews found patient safety failures that included some potential donors who were still alive, including T.J. Hoover. His sister spoke to the media yesterday.
11: I saw what happened to my brother. They prepared to recover his organs while he was still alive. During the honor walk, his eyes were open. He was tracking me, and they told me it was just reflexes. Then during the heart cath, he was thrashing, crying, and grabbing the doctor's hands to stop him. Even after those signs, the organ procurement process continued until the physician refused to proceed.
7: Network for Hope served Kentucky, Indiana, Ohio, and West Virginia. An arrest in the workplace shooting death at a West Nashville U-Haul store that happened Tuesday. Here's Channel 4's Amber Giants.
12: Well, police say this all started with an argument that quickly escalated to gunfire at this U-Haul here on Annex Avenue. Now, right now, the store remains closed as the investigation continues. 23-year-old Devin Rice has been taken into custody and has been charged with criminal homicide. Now, police say during an interview, he admitted to arguing with his coworker about a drink before shooting him.
7: That 56-year-old coworker died at the hospital. And you remember this story, the Canadian woman who was seen attacking a teenager over her Trump hat and ice sweatpants on a New Jersey boardwalk? Well, that woman is finally being deported. Caitlin Tracy was seen on video July 4th weekend slapping that teenage girl. DHS says that Tracy entered the U.S. in April of 24, but overstayed her visa. It had expired 6 months later. A spokesperson says Tracy received full due process and is headed home to Canada. That's the latest news. Weather is next. I'm Joan Jones, WTN News.
0: News doesn't end when the story breaks. 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
14: I'm WSMV4 First Alert Meteorologist Stefano DiPietro. Hot and humid again today with temperatures in the 90s this afternoon. A heat index that'll be over 100 degrees. An isolated shower or thunderstorm that could produce some heavy rainfall, but not everybody gets rain today. Tonight we're down to the 70s. Rain tapers off. Hot and humid again tomorrow. 90s with a heat index over 100 degrees. Again, an isolated thunderstorm in the afternoon. Saturday we'll have scattered showers and storms in the morning. Storms will get more isolated through the afternoon. We're still in the 90s. In the 90s on Sunday, and drier weather for the back half of the weekend.
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8: 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My name is Chris Hand. 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We're opening the phone lines today to all the candidates running in Tennessee's primaries. We'll be taking in the results of these primaries this evening down at Hop Springs in Murfreesboro. Murphy's going to be out there at 3 o'clock. Then myself, Mandis, Benson, Weaver, we're all going to join them. And we're going to take you into the evening as we get the results in real time. The over-under by our own internal polymarket odds set by Ken Weaver was that we'd get results by 9:30. We are not California. It should not take a couple weeks. But if we got to stay on the air later than 10 o'clock, we are willing, ready, and able. So be ready for that. If you can't make it out to Hop Springs, it'll be live on your radio and it'll be live on YouTube. So great reasons to watch. You can put us on instead of some stale coverage. We'll have fun. I promise. In the meantime, we got candidates calling in and we got voters calling in. We'll get to the candidates in 2 seconds. We got a couple of voters that have been waiting on the line. John in the borough, you're up first. Appreciate you holding as long as you have, man.
16: Hey, Chris, I just wanted to give a thumbs up on Todd. He mentioned a small thing that the soccer moms wouldn't really relate to, but the death, the diesel fluid, that was an Obama deal, one of those green deals, and it's just killing the big equipment operators. But my main call was about Marsha Blackburn. Did you know that she voted for John Thune?
8: I am not sure if she did or not. I have heard that she has, and I've also heard that she didn't.
16: Well, it was a secret vote.
8: Exactly. I mean, so that's kind of, unless you hear it directly from her, it's hard to confirm or deny.
16: I called her office and they wouldn't confirm it. But everybody that voted, I think it was Rick Scott and John Cornyn were running for the same position. And everybody that voted against Thune sort of held their hand up, like your Ted Cruz's.
8: Mm-hmm.
16: And where I'm going with this is she's swamped, man. I mean, if there ever was. And I just wonder if the reason she wants this governor to be the governor, she still wants her royal status, but is it maybe she just doesn't want to travel back and forth to D.C.?
8: I mean, that could be part of it. Your guess is as good as mine. You know, publicly she says she wants to do good by the state. So, you know, but they would all say that.
16: Well, she won't debate.
8: It's true.
16: You know, I'm sure she'll win. It's a bitter pill to swallow.
8: Well, who are you voting for?
16: Monty.
8: How many people have you told about Monty Fritz?
16: Well, you sort of got me there. I can't lie.
8: See, this is one of the things that we find a lot. And I don't mean to, like, call you up personally because it's not even just you. But I've seen this everywhere. There are a lot of people that are willing to say Blackburn's the swamp. Blackburn is terrible. Blackburn's going to win anyway. I don't like Blackburn. But, like, they at the same time, people underestimate their own social influence. People don't have these conversations at church. People don't have these conversations at work. People don't have these conversations with their friends and family. And then you wonder why the grassroots can't get the steam that we need.
16: You're right.
8: So, I mean, it's like, and I've been saying this about the Republican Party writ large, you know, like we can, Thune wants us to point fingers at the Democrats when it comes to the Save America Act. I think we can fix a lot of the issues in the conservative movement without even having to mention the Democrats. I think that a lot of the solutions come from looking inward. And I think the same thing can be said about Tennessee politics. If you're tired of the direction that it's going in, then you need to look inward and say, okay, I may be one man, but what can I do? And resigning to, you know, this being a fait accompli or getting blackpilled, it's never going to advance the goals that you want to advance. So I would say there's always good candidates out there, but there's not always motivated people that want to get up and support those candidates.
16: Well, I'll take my tongue lashing.
8: Oh, I don't mean it to be. It's not just a you thing, John. Trust me, it's not just a you thing. But I do appreciate you calling in, man. And you're welcome on the show anytime.
16: Can I put a plug in for a county commissioner?
8: Yeah, give me it.
16: Okay, it's in Lincoln County. It's District 1, Don Jenkins. He's a retired colonel, and he is a conservative. I mean, if you look up the definition in the dictionary, there's Don. He's no nonsense.
8: Okay.
16: Thank you, brother.
8: Can you say his name one more time?
16: Don Jenkins.
8: Okay. Hey, if he's around, tell him to call in. I'll give him some time on the air.
16: Thank you, sir.
8: Yeah, man. Have a good one. God bless. Let's go to Billy in Nashville. What's up, Billy?
17: Well, Chris, I had a unique way that I picked the candidates that I voted for this year. I never gave anybody permission to give my phone number out, and yet I'm getting inundated with texts and phone calls from all these different politicians. Even after I tell them to stop on the texts, they just do it from another number. So I kept count of the ones that I have gotten from them. The ones that bug me the least is the ones I voted for.
8: I like it. I like it. It's unorthodox, but it may prove to be effective. I appreciate the call, Billy. Let's go to David Morgan. What office are you running for, sir?
18: Hey, my man, I am the current county executive in Lawrence County, Tennessee. I'm running for re-election.
8: All right, what does a county executive do, Mr. Morgan?
18: It's the same as a county mayor. So I'm the executive branch of government in Lawrence County. I'm the CFO of the county according to state law. I'm also the CEO of the county. So I present a budget to the commission. I preside over the budget committee, purchasing committee, anything that has to do with finances. And then I manage the budget. So once the commission passes it, it's my responsibility to make sure that budget's properly managed and accounted for.
8: What are your big wins from your last term?
18: Man, we have signed into law last week. I got to sign the paperwork for the lowest property tax rate in the history of Lawrence County. That is huge for us, and there's a lot of contributing factors to that. But one, certainly not least, is sound fiscal management, conservative management. We've passed four balanced budgets, and we've added 62% to our fund balance along the way. So,
19: that's cool.
18: And it's been the best 4 years in Lawrence County history in every measurable metric. And I'll be honest, I had a little bit to do with that. But the majority, it was the commission working together with me, and then the citizens, man, just being entrepreneurial and working hard, and the growth we're seeing in Middle Tennessee. So, you know, Lawrenceburg and Lawrence County is right down at the bottom of southern Middle Tennessee on the Alabama-Tennessee line, and we are doing well and growing at a steady rate, a manageable rate. And I've got five kids. My wife, Stephanie, and I love doing what we do, and We look forward to serving Lawrence County again. We'd love to have the support of anybody from Lawrence County for sure that's listening in on the radio.
8: Let's go, man. Well, God bless you on the five kids. We're on our way to our fifth ourselves. Dude, you got to run the zone defense. You know what I mean? That's the only way it works. But
18: after three, you know, you just might as well have five or six. And hey, I want to give a shout out. You know, I've heard some of the candidates coming on, and I hope that it's not just political rhetoric to say we want to leave more money in the county. Some of these state candidates are saying they want to see money left in the counties. Well, you know, the state of Tennessee keeps 7% of the 9.75% sales tax in Lawrence County. I hope that that's not just words, because I believe the best form of conservative governance is local governance, and we can make decisions without what to do with that money way better than Nashville. So I'm all for that. I'm all for property tax reform. I want to see real property tax reform come to Tennessee, but that has to happen at the state level. But me and many of the other county mayors in the state are fighting and working together with our state reps and senators to see some real property tax reform come.
8: What are your big goals in Lawrence County if you win your reelection bid?
18: Well, you know, we're an agrarian county. We have over $100 million a year worth of income that comes into our county through agriculture. Yeah, I hear you. Can you hear me now?
8: Yeah, is that so? What are your goals moving forward?
18: My goals are to keep Lawrence County. It's to manage the growth well, to keep our identity the way it is, a Judeo-Christian agrarian culture, but also create opportunity for our kids and grandkids to be able to stay right here in Lawrence County and work and serve and live and sit around my kitchen table, you know, when I'm an old guy. So there's a lot to do and there's a lot to steer. And I just want to make sure we keep this place as special as it's always been.
8: We're talking with David Morgan. He wants to be the county executive for Lawrence County again. Where can people find out more about your campaign?
18: You can look me up on social medias. I'm all over that. David Morgan, county executive. And then you can also find me website. It's davidmorganforlawrencecounty.com.
8: Thanks, Dave. I appreciate the call, man.
18: All right. Appreciate it. See you. Bye-bye.
8: All right. We're doing this all day today. If you got a job that you want, you're running for election, re-election, you're welcome to call the show. 615-737-9986. If you aren't running for an office, but you want to give a shout out to a guy or gal that you want to win, you're welcome to call in as well. 615-737-9986. Let's go to Cindy Miller. She is the Tennessee Republican State Executive Committee woman for District 27, which covers Williamson County, including Brentwood and Franklin. Welcome to the show, Cindy. How are you?
20: I am good. Thank you for this time to speak with you today.
8: Tell me a little bit about yourself. You have held this seat since 2018. You're running for a re-election today. Why should the voters of District 27 in Williamson County, which covers Brentwood and Franklin, vote for you again?
20: Well, I've served for the last 8 years. The first four, you spend kind of getting to know the issues across the state. It's not a cut and dry kind of thing. And so you kind of learn what the different needs are across the state as far as elections, and how do we ensure that it's a Republican candidate on our Republican ballot, because I probably don't need to remind you, we do not have closed primaries in Tennessee. And we have a lot of crossover voting. And so it is really important that we have Republican candidates that our Republican membership have to vote for.
8: What are a couple specific things that you've helped accomplish on the state executive committee that you're the most proud of?
20: Well, I've worked on the bylaws committee for the last 8 years. So we've helped to clean those up and to strengthen the language. And we've actually made a bona fide Republican, which currently is having voted in 3 of the last 4 statewide primaries, active and not have contributed or voted for a Democrat, to be considered a Republican that is able to run as a Republican candidate on the ballot. When I came on, it was 2 of 4, and the legislators could vouch for the person to be a candidate on the ballot. So we've brought it to a stronger standard, and we, the people, have more of a voice.
8: Well, I like to hear that. You're facing a challenger this time. You previously ran unopposed. So why do you think someone is challenging you in this cycle?
20: You know, I'm not opposed to people being primaried. I mean, this has actually helped me to hear the people all across the district and to meet people, to network, hear their concerns, and to carry that with me when I'm reelected to the state party, so that we can further strengthen the affiliation of the membership with the state board.
8: What are some of the concerns that you're hearing from your voters, and maybe what are some of the criticisms?
20: Well, a big criticism is the crossover voting. That is probably the number one concern. And then the second concern is maintaining the quality of candidate that will hold to our traditions and our values. They don't want people moving in from New York, Chicago, California comes up. Don't DC, my Tennessee. You know, you hear all kinds of remarks, and they want Williamson County, they want Tennessee to stay the way that we've been for the most part. I mean, you want jobs, you want growth. I'm not anti any of those, but I'm from here. I graduated Franklin High School, and I know the traditions and the cultures right here in Franklin, Tennessee. And I love our county, and I want to maintain that. And so that's been one of the big things that people have been talking about, is closing the primaries, making sure we have quality candidates.
8: How do you balance keeping new residents from out of state happy with where they're living now and the older lifelong residents? You know, I don't mean older as in age, but lifelong residents of your area. How do you balance keeping both of them happy?
20: It's tricky. I'm not going to lie. I mean, because I'm one of the people that have been here, and I've appreciate our culture and our tradition. And so, you know, we just simply ask that if you move here for our tax base, our cost, well, our cost of living is kind of going up because of it, but it's still less expensive than some of the areas that they're moving from. Please don't come in and change the way we live. We respect that they want to come here, and we just want them to join us in the way we live and our culture and embrace it.
8: If you lose your reelection bid today, are you worried that it's because of new transplants coming in?
20: You know, I can't really say that. It's been a blend of old and new that support me, and so that's going to hold true for my opponent. So I've been active for a very long time in politics. Got my start fighting Islam, and so I won't go anywhere. I'll still be around. You'll still hear from me, and I'll still be active.
8: Cindy Miller, she's running for a state executive committee woman, District 27. That's Williamson County, covers the Brentwood, Franklin area. I appreciate you calling in. I appreciate your time.
20: Can I give you my website real quick?
8: Absolutely.
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20: 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Yes.
8: Hey, I appreciate the time, Miss Miller. Good luck tonight.
20: Thank you.
8: Yes, ma'am. We'll take some more phone calls on the other side. We got some more voters and some more candidates that want to get on the line. We're going to be doing this all show long, getting you as much information as we head up to the primaries this evening. Don't forget, we're going to be bringing the results in with you live at Hop Springs in Murfreesboro. You are welcome to come. It is a free event, open to all. We love being in the borough. We love being at Hop Springs. Murphy's going to get down there at about 3 o'clock to do his entire show live. And then myself, Mandis, Benson, Weaver, we're all going to be there about 5-ish, and we're going to jump on the air with Murphy. We're going to take over the show. 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
1: I don't like them putting chemicals in the water that turn the friggin' frogs gay.
2: We're doing things a little different here today on the show. Well, maybe not that different. We still got Alex. But what we're doing is we're opening up the phone lines. If you're running for an office in Tennessee, county executive, county commissioner, mayor, sheriff, whatever, goober, you want to be, you're one of the gubernatorial candidates, you're running for Congress, you're welcome to call the program. We'll give you some time on the air. We'll let you make your pitch. 615-737-9986. If you are a voter and you want to make your message heard about why you're voting for a certain candidate, 615-737-9986. We'll be taking more of your calls on the other side. 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
4: I'm Joan Jones with your top stories. Anthony Fauci isn't having a good day. He's going to be referred to the DOJ for prosecution for stonewalling senators' questions, despite having a pardon. And that referral is on a fast track.
5: Remarkable about this is that anytime you have contempt of Congress, it usually bubbles up from the committee level and then it goes to the floor. And you have to have the entire body, be it the House or Senate, approve contempt of Congress and then make the referral to the Department of Justice. That is not what Rand Paul is doing here. This vote was a party line vote in the committee. 8-7, all Republicans for contempt, all Democrats against. And Rand Paul is going to do this unilaterally and just send this down to the DOJ for possible prosecution.
4: That is Chad Pergram at Fox News. A hacker broke into the Maricopa County, Arizona election data computers in 2020 and obtained 633,000 voter registration files. Just the News is reporting, however, that the Biden Justice Department refused to bring charges, even after the FBI got the suspect to confess. Those documents have been declassified and made public now by the White House. Prosecutors closed that case in 2023. And Wawa fans rejoice. Three locations of the Philly-based chain are opening soon. The Clarksville location opened in June, and now Wawa is holding grand opening celebrations for another one in Dixon, August 26th, a Wawa in Lebanon, September 2nd, and a third in Murfreesboro, September 10th. By the end of 26, Wawa plans to have seven locations across the Volunteer State. That's the latest news. Weather is next. I'm Joan Jones, WTN News.
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2: I'm WSMV4 First Alert Meteorologist Stefano DiPietro. Hot and humid again today with temperatures in the 90s this afternoon. A heat index that'll be over 100 degrees. An isolated shower or thunderstorm that could produce some heavy rainfall, but not everybody gets rain today. Tonight we're down to the 70s. Rain tapers off. Hot and humid again tomorrow. 90s with a heat index over 100 degrees. Again, an isolated thunderstorm in the afternoon. Saturday we'll have scattered showers and storms in the morning. Storms will get more isolated through the afternoon. We're still in the 90s. In the 90s. On Sunday, and drier weather for the back half of the weekend.
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3: 37 minutes past the hour on Super Talk 99.7 WTN. My name is Chris Hand. What'd you guys do during the commercials? I looked at inappropriate memes. You too? I got a water too. But I was also looking at inappropriate memes as I walked through the hallway.
4: Gotta stay hydrated.
3: Gotta stay hydrated. I'm but a humble meme farmer. I got some people added to the meme chat. I kind of started off, because we have some new friends in our unauthorized meme chat that we're doing on Instagram. So like I went in slow. You know what I mean? I dipped the toe in the pool with the first one I sent.
4: Ease them in.
3: And then I jumped off the high dive. That's what I did.
4: Made a big splash.
3: I think they'll know pretty quickly if they want to remain in the meme chat or not.
4: You see, like six people leave.
3: We'll see. We'll see what happens.
4: Who knows?
3: Got to be careful. I feel like I have to go back in the history a little bit and resend some of them.
4: Oh, I think it's worth it.
3: Did you see the Outlaw Country one I sent you?
4: Yeah.
3: Where the guy's, he's doing a song. Should I play this on the air?
4: I think it's worth it, as long as you don't say that you support.
3: Because we like Outlaw Country, right?
4: Yeah.
3: And it's getting different, right? So here, this is a new Outlaw Country in 2026. Are you ready? Are you sure you're ready? Should I actually do this? It says throughout the whole thing, this is just a joke, by the way.
4: This is just a joke.
3: This is just a joke.
5: One last thing.

0: I mean, it's sick.
1: It also says, it says hypothetically. It says hypothetically.
2: All hypothetical.
1: It's just a joke. It's just a joke.
3: You sure about that?
1: Hey, we're taking calls today from people that are running for office. It's a good segue. Maybe I'll ask them how they feel about flock cameras. Let's go to Pat Clemens. What are you running for, Pat?
4: Hey, everybody. I'm running for County Commission in District 19 in Rutherford County.
1: Oh, what's up, man? Well, welcome to the program. Are you running for this office for the first time?
4: Yes, sir. This is my first time I've ever been involved in politics.
1: All right. Well, what made you want to get involved in politics?
4: Oh, gosh. Well, we just continue to have underrepresentation. I'm actually a Democrat. I'm calling into a conservative show, but
1: we've had a lot. I respect it. People get mad, right? So people will get mad. I saw somebody got mad at Monty Fritz for going on Alex Jones's show. And I'm like, if you don't have money and you want to get your message out, you should go everywhere. Why wouldn't you?
4: I don't agree with Monty Fritz.
1: Yeah.
4: But I have met him and he's a smart guy and we do have some common ground.
1: Yeah, that's cool. So tell me what it is about the Democrat Party that attracts you.
4: Oh, my gosh. Well, I think we're representative of just average everyday people. And this commission is mostly representing a small number of people that benefit off of developing land at the expense of through growth. The people are handling the back end expenses of growth. We've heard callers calling in and saying how we have people coming in and changing things. And what's the average person getting out of the growth? I'm not against growth, but I think more like a controlled growth is a smarter thing for our county.
1: So you got a long career in healthcare IT. You got experience in IT integration, information protection.
4: Working on teams. I've worked on lots of different teams over about 30-year career in IT. Worked with a lot of people from all over the country and the world, worked on issues, managed big budgets. I know about working on teams, and when I see the county commission, when I watch the county commission operate, I knew that's something that I could do. So
1: you're going to have to work with Republicans, obviously.
4: Oh, sure.
1: What are some conservative ideas that you vibe with?
4: Oh, gosh. I think responsible spending is one thing. You know, when we tax people, we ought to be sure that we're not going to keep, coming up with more ways to tax them. We should come up with a tax rate that will pay for things over the years, like we're trying to buy a jail and two schools. And, how are we planning on having another tax increase like we had in 2023? We had a 16% tax increase here. That was not Democrats that did that. You know, there's one of the two Democrats on a commission of 21. Voted against it, so you can't blame that on Democrats. So, we have the same concerns as everybody in this county. I hope people will consider Democrats. I'm running against an independent.
1: Yep. You're running against Rommel McMurray.
4: Rommel, yes, sir.
1: Yeah.
4: He's an independent and. We don't have a Republican running against the two of us. I'm just afraid that that Republicans will just give the vote away to somebody just because I'm a Democrat.
1: Well, so. It does show a lack of people willing to get into the fight. I mean, when you're going up for a county commissioner seat, there is no conservative running for this seat. I pulled up a brief history of you. It's like the fact that our choice for that seat is between an independent and then, you who were endorsed by the Tennessee Advocates for Planned Parenthood. I find that a little offensive.
4: I'm not like a pro abortion guy, but I am pro women's health. And when they pass these laws against Planned Parenthood, they threw out the baby with the bathwater. Also,
1: they were trying to kill the baby. They were trying to kill the baby in general.
4: I don't believe in banning. I believe in a woman's choice over her body, especially in the case of rape and incest and crimes against people. I don't really think that that's the right to stop a woman from doing what she chooses.
1: If I killed a pregnant woman, should I be charged for murder twice?
4: I'm not sure about that.
1: You have no idea?
4: I'm not sure about that.
1: If I shot a pregnant woman in the stomach, and
4: my main issue is not Planned Parenthood.
1: Yeah, I mean, I'll be honest with you. When it's like that's your big endorsement, that's like I can't get over that.
4: Oh, I've had lots of endorsements. I've had endorsements from Change Tennessee. I've had endorsements from people I've worked with in the past. I have lots of endorsements. So just one is not the only thing that should decide. I mean, I'm running against an opponent.
1: Commissioners
4: put in jail for stealing my signs. Would you rather have somebody that appreciates a woman's choice, or would you rather have somebody that can't be trusted and has an integrity problem?
1: If I'm going to be honest with you, I would 100% take the guy that steals the signs over the guy that's pro-abortion.
4: I'm not even sure what he's for because he never even says what he's for.
1: I don't even know the guy, if I'm being honest with you. But if I was faced with a binary decision and it was a guy that steals signs or a guy that's pro-abortion, I'm going with the sign stealer.
4: There are single issue voters, and if that's what turns them,
1: commissioners will vote on non-binding resolutions that touch on abortions, guns, other cultural topics. You're not going to change laws, but you are going to signal values. And I don't really want like those values raised up in Rutherford County.
4: Yeah, county commissioners don't vote on anything that involves a decision around an abortion.
1: Well, like I said, you touch on non-binding resolutions. Constituents often contact commissioners about state-level social issues.
4: Give me an example of something where a county commissioner has anything to do with abortion.
1: Yeah, I'm just telling you, it's a mountain for me to get over.
4: Yeah, well, that's fine.
1: What would you do if you won the election? What would be your main touch points?
4: Oh, gosh, I would have to go visit the jail in person. We have, issues with the jail and the new jail construction. I've already been out to the, gotten a tour of the dump. We have a landfill issue here. These are all growth problems. I'd like to go get a tour of the sites where they're planning on building the new schools to accommodate the growth. There are a lot of things coming up. I just need to get farther up to speed on than I am now. So,
1: all right. Well, hey man, listen, I'll give you all the respect in the world for calling into a conservative radio station to get your message out. I think that shows you have stones, and I do respect that. I'll just be honest; like it's the social stuff. I would have a hard time voting for you.
4: Sure, that's fine.
1: Well, I appreciate you, man. Thanks for calling in.
4: Hope everybody will consider it. Thank you.
1: All right, brother. Take care. Let's go to Chris Hughes, House District 45. Mr. Hughes, how are you?
0: Hey, Chris, how you doing? Thanks for the opportunity to call in and let them voters know kind of the issues and where I stand. Appreciate it.
1: Yeah, well, tell me about your campaign.
0: Okay, pretty much it's a campaign that's focused on term limits for the state legislatures. I think a lot of times we get up there and a lot of guys become fossilized and what they're doing, the ideas and what they're pushing like that. So I'd like to see state term limits on that. I think I'm not for the voucher system. I know they call it the school choice, but I'm not for that. I think there's a lot of things that money could be used for. I don't think it's sustainable. And I think one of the biggest things they're going to do is once you keep pumping money in there and expanding it, it's really going to start taking a toll on the fiscal budget of the state of Tennessee. I'd also like to redraw some of the House lines. I think a lot of them don't make sense, especially up here in our area where they just don't make sense on the Sumner County side and other ones. And I don't know if other candidates have to deal with that or are facing that. But fiscal conservative, you know, University of Tennessee graduate, served the Army 4 years, come back, run a family business, construction, 25 years, building homes, and I just want to get back and been a county commissioner before and served on the SEC for the Republican Party. So that's kind of a few things, highlights.
1: So you're running for the seat that's been opened by Johnny Garrett, who's running for Congress, correct?
0: Yes, sir. That's correct.
1: You got a three-way Republican primary today against Brian Stewart and John Gentry. The winner is going to face Democrat Mandy Cook in November. What separates you from the pack with Stewart and Gentry?
0: I think the biggest thing is I was 8 years county commissioner up in Sumner County. And during that time, 2006-2014, you know, we faced a fiscal crisis. So I know what it's like to have to tighten your belt. We also had to cut government. We had to let people go and nobody wanted to do that. But when the budgets weren't hurt, we didn't immediately go to a tax increase. We actually had to cut the government, do that. I've also had to do, you know, when it comes to floating bonds or doing stuff like that fiscally. I'm not for corporate welfare. I don't think we should be doing a lot of the stadium, putting money in the state, doing a lot of these projects. You know, I think a lot of times the corporations and or the teams or whatever ought to be putting their own dime in. So that's probably the biggest thing. I've got experience that. Plus, I've got experience with the Republican Party for the last 12 years as an SEC member, working with different people across the state, building relationships and trying to get things done.
1: Yeah, you says here you were a Trump delegate in, is that correct? You were a Trump delegate in 16 and 20?
0: I was. So 16, at the convention in Cleveland, and also 20, which got screwed up because of the COVID and Charlotte canceled like that. But yes, I was on the cut, I guess the cutting edge in 15. People thought I lost my mind. But yes, I was dead those 2 years, those two times.
1: They always call you crazy before they call you correct. All right. if you could get some big things done, what are your goals should you win this?
0: If I win this, if I could get term limits passed, I'd run for 2 years and get the hell out. But I don't want to be here forever. I'm only here like that. So term limits. Also, look at the budget. I think we're going to take a big fiscal hit when it comes to federal money coming in. And I hear rumors about they're wanting to look at the gas tax, start raising it. So I'm going to make sure that doesn't happen. And I'd like to lower the gas tax. I think one of the biggest things is more people have got money in their pocket. They can spend, do what they need to. So definitely that. I like to reform the education and work with the governor on, instead of doing the voucher program, let's look at, you know, kindergarten through first grade, second grade. Let's put more teachers on the front lines coming up out of there so we can get them by third grade level. These kids can start reading at a third grade level and so we don't have to catch it on the back end. So that's kind of the two main things I'd like to hit.
1: Don't feel like you need to answer this, but I am curious who you're voting for governor.
0: I've got a long-term relationship with Marsha Blackburn. She's been in my wedding years ago, and her son-in-law, Paul, as a classmate of mine at Hendersville High School back in 93. So she's got my vote.
1: All right. Hey, that's fair enough, man. Chris Hughes, running for House District 45 up in Sumner County. Where can people find out more about your campaign?
0: Yeah, it's ChrisHughes45@.com. And I'd love to have their vote. Big thing. It's election day, so get to the polls in Millersville, Gulletsville, Hendersonville, and I just appreciate your vote.
1: All right, Chris. Well, we appreciate you, man. God bless.
0: Thank you. Bye-bye.
1: All right, we got time for one more real quick. Will Bolton in Athens, State Representative District 23. Mr. Bolton, welcome to the program.
3: Hey, thank y'all for having me on. I appreciate you.
1: Tell me a little bit about yourself.
3: So I'm a U.S. Navy veteran. I'm a retired federal agent. More importantly, I'm a husband of 35 years, a dad of six, and a granddad of six.
1: Love it.
3: That's some of my reasons for running. You know, I want to keep our area what it should be for my kids and grandkids. You know, I've seen, the word conservative gets dropped around a lot lately. And, it's kind of like the Inigo Montoya on The Princess Bride, right? I don't think that word means what you think it means. And I see these guys, they keep dropping the word, and then they're not fiscally responsible. You know, your last caller and I, we agree on a lot. The voucher program, that's one reason I decided to run. I just think that's a massive misuse of taxpayer funds. It's a redistribution of wealth in yep. reverse.
1: Well, it doesn't make any sense either. Like we're sending tax dollars to Islamic schools. If you look at the gap, what we're going to give $7,000 to an underprivileged student when the private school tuition is $15,000, it doesn't actually pay for the school. So I have some big issues with that as well.
3: Yeah, and then you look at it too, right? I mean, the 65 to 80% of the kids getting them are already in private school, and then you look at some of the income, the upper income thresholds. You know, a family of four, the cap was $176,000 a year that you could make and get vouchers. I worked at a private school for a couple of years, and I can tell you, pick up and drop off. I'm seeing, you know, I would see these young stay at home moms driving Denalis and Yukons and Armadas, and I know how many vouchers that school ended up taking, but It's just a waste of taxpayer dollars. It's the same thing with this corporate welfare they've got. You know, it's $900 million to Ford and $500 million to the Titans and $300 something million to the FedEx Forum and the Nashville Zoo. And, you know, the area we live in over here, it's a rural area, right? I mean, it's close to Appalachian Mountains. I mean, we're in that area there, and it's a poor area. And, you know, it's interesting because we've got so many educators here that's kind of the driving issue for a lot of folks. They're mad about this voucher program. I retired. I was a special agent with DHS when I retired, and so I retired about 50. When you're a gun and badge carrier, you can do that. And so I retired, and my wife said, "You drive me up the wall. Go do something." So I started subbing in the schools, and I noticed that I'm like these schools are run down. There's, you know, if you plug a laptop into a wall in some of them, it's sparking. I mean, it's, you know, you think about, I just read something the other day that said the voucher program is going to cost well over $1 billion,
1: yep,
3: in 5 years. And, you know, you look at last year with $400 million, this year's a little over five. But imagine if you took that money and you divided it by 95 and you gave each county in Tennessee that same money, what you could do. I mean, it's just, it doesn't make sense to me. There's also, when they talk about lowering taxes, my opponents, you know, put mailers out about it left and right, and it's kind of like, when have you done that? What specifically have you done there? And it's the same thing with, you know, Second Amendment issues, and, you know, there's just a whole plethora of things. But, you know, somebody asked me, I don't know, about 10 months ago if I would think about running, and I said, let me think about it, because I know, you know, I'm going against an incumbent.
1: Yep.
3: And I know that, you know, it's been interesting. I've been called everything but a fine Christian man lately. So,
1: I mean, you're challenging Mark Cochran, who has held the seat since 2019. What are your big differential points between you and Representative Cochran?
3: Well, I'm actually conservative. I'm a constitutional conservative. I believe in, like, Barry Goldwater, Ronald Reagan. I believe in a small, limited government with specific functions. I think you take enough tax dollars to pay for those functions, which is like, you know, the roads and police and that kind of thing. And then you take the rest of the money needs to be reinvested back into our communities, because at the end of the day, it's taxpayer funds. It's a pet peeve of mine when these guys say public funds. I mean, they're taxpayer funds. That's right. You know, I worked in internal affairs for half my federal career, and so people will say to me, like, why are you, you know, constitutionally conservative like you are? And I say, because I worked in internal affairs for half my federal career, and I've seen misuse and you know, waste, fraud, and abuse, and I, you know, if we're confined within the limits of the Constitution, that kind of stuff's not going to happen. And so, you know, you even look at, you know, there's debate over the voucher program being constitutional, per the Tennessee state constitution. And so these are just the kind of things we've got to get back to. You know, the founding fathers and the folks who wrote the Tennessee state constitution meant what they wrote, you know.
1: Amen.
3: That's kind of like, that's like the schools, right?
1: Yeah.
3: They say, I'm sorry, go ahead.
1: Well, we're kind of up against it. I would love to continue this conversation. Yeah. But real quick, what's the website where we can learn more about you? Will Bolton, he's running for State Representative District 23.
3: Yeah, Bolton4TN.com. And I also have a Facebook page, Will Bolton for State Rep.
1: Will, I appreciate you calling in, man, and good luck today.
3: Thank you. Bye-bye.
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11: From ABC News, I'm Brian Clark. The war in Iran's led to dwindling supplies of crucial air defense missiles in the national stockpile. And Mick Mulroy, an ABC News contributor and former Deputy Assistant Secretary of Defense, says,
12: we should be concerned. If the reports are correct, we have some like the THAAD that are down 80%. And that is significant in that not just our forces rely on these for defensive purposes, but so do our allies and partners in the region.
11: White House Press Secretary Caroline Leavitt said today that a Washington Post reported dust-up between President Trump and Defense Secretary Pete Hegseth over the stockpile, quote, never happened. 1 week after Dr. Anthony Fauci refused to answer questions at a Senate hearing on his handling of the COVID-19 pandemic, that Senate committee voted to hold him in contempt of Congress, setting up a referral to the Justice Department. Chairman Rand Paul said before the party line vote,
13: Dr. Fauci faced no risk of federal prosecution. All he had to do was tell the truth. More than 100 times, though, he refused.
11: But Democratic Senator Gary Peters said this vote would hurt the committee's credibility moving forward.
14: Future witnesses will argue that appearing before Congress exposes them to punishment regardless of whether they comply with a subpoena and invoke a constitutional protection.
11: Federal authorities are investigating whether Iranian-backed hackers are those who've targeted dozens of water systems across the country. ABC's Jim Ryan says this has happened before.
15: There is some precedent to the phenomenon. In early 2024, hackers got into the water supply system in the tiny town of Mule Shoe, Texas, causing the downtown water tower to briefly overflow. That cyber attack was linked to hackers backed by the Russian government.
11: Food safety concerns continue, and cyclosporiasis cases linked to iceberg lettuce have been reported in a number of states. Federal officials now say jalapenos linked to a salmonella outbreak have been connected to a grower in Mexico. 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
18: I'm WSMV4 First Alert Meteorologist Stefano DiPietro. Hot and humid again today with temperatures in the 90s this afternoon. A heat index that'll be over 100 degrees. An isolated shower or thunderstorm that could produce some heavy rainfall, but not everybody gets rain today. Tonight we're down to the 70s. Rain tapers off. Hot and humid again tomorrow. 90s with a heat index over 100 degrees. Again, an isolated thunderstorm in the afternoon. Saturday we'll have scattered showers and storms in the morning. Storms will get more isolated through the afternoon. We're still in the 90s. In the 90s on Sunday, and drier weather for the back half of the weekend.
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1: 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We're very excited. I might be the most excited because a lot of times I have to drive all over the place and tonight I don't.
2: It's right in your backyard.
1: Tonight it's a hop and a skip, baby.
2: It's a little stroll.
1: Plus, some of my fondest party memories are tied to Hop Springs.
2: It's a good place.
1: Like, I think we all remember where we were when we found out Joe Biden beat Medicaid. And I found that out at Hop Springs with you guys during that debate. That was an awesome party. Tonight's going to be awesome, too. What? Do you remember that?
2: I do.
1: You beat it to death, Joe. You beat it to death. It was awesome.
21: Give me a break.
1: I still think that they set him up, the Democrats.
21: Come on, man.
1: No, I mean it. Like, I think they could have given him the good juice, and they didn't give him the good juice. You know what I mean? Because up until that point, whenever Joe had stepped into the ring, they had shot him up with something that really perked him up.
2: Oh, for sure.
1: It didn't. It either didn't take, like he started getting Hunter Biden levels of resistance to the drugs. You know what I mean?
2: Adapted.
1: Yeah, or they gave him the saline that Ooh. Night. You know what I mean?
2: Placebo.
1: Yeah, it was the placebo effect. It had to be.
2: I think he was building resistance for sure.
1: He could be. He could be. You're welcome to call in 615-737-9986 if you are running for an office in Tennessee. We would love to have you on the program. 615-737-9986. We'll give you some time. Even if you're a Democrat, you're more than welcome. And we were trying to get Andy Ogles on. Let me text him real quick. He's hanging out with... He big-timed me. Did you know that? Totally big-timed me. I was like... I was texting a bunch of candidates, and so I shot a message to Ogles, and I was like, listen, you want to jump on? And he's like, yeah, of course. I'm hosting Secretary Kennedy today. It's like, so is that like, I'd love to, but I can't? Let me know. I told him that him and RFK, you're welcome. Bring Bobby. Just come by the studio. I'm down. I'm down. But if you're running for an office in Tennessee, whether it's county commissioner, maybe you're running for mayor, maybe you're running for sheriff, you're running for Congress, you're running for state representative, state senator, you are welcome to join the program. Make your pitch to the voters. Sean was very upset with me. Sean was not happy. We had a Democrat call in. What was that guy's name? Do you remember his name? Pat Clements. Is it Pat Clements?
2: Yeah, it was Pat Clemens.
1: Pat Clements. He's a Democrat in Rutherford County. And he said Sean was upset with the way I treated him. I said, what do you want me to do? Like, I'm trying my best to be polite when we have company over. And I tried to give him an opportunity to talk. But Sean said, Chris, I'm not supportive of that Democrat in Rutherford County, but that was very disrespectful. You gave the Republicans the time to give their pitch to the voters, but as usual... Several of you guys beat up on these folks and you don't give them or the voters the same respect by hearing the positions and what their ideas are. I asked him what success looks like. I asked him what his goals are. I felt like I gave him some time. He said, you talk over them and it's a huge turnoff. I hope he doesn't get it because I live in Rutherford, but that was so disrespectful and uncalled for. Was the disrespectful part when I said I would go with the guy stealing signs over the guy that's pro-abortion? I was just being honest.
2: That's all you can ask for.
1: I rank murder as a worse crime than stealing political signs.
2: Agreed.
1: And if we're dealing with two criminals, I would go with the guy that doesn't support murder. So I guess Pat might not be a criminal. That's probably the wrong thing to say. I would still go with the guy that stole signs. That's just me. Maybe you have a different opinion. I'm fine. We got Greg on the line. Greg, what's up, man? How are you?
0: I'm good. I just voted, and I did want to say that I thought that Williamson County had the coolest voted thing. It has a 250, your 250 vote, you know, had a really cool sticker. And I voted for Frist, and then I voted all the judges, I voted to get new ones. But anyway, you know, I'm not a big Barsha Blackburn fan, and I will hold my nose and vote for her if she gets nominated. But I'm afraid that when her first act is going to be that when she gets voted in, that she's going to vote to have the governor's mansion moved to Washington, D.C., where she wanted to talk to any of us Tennesseans.
1: I don't know. I don't know. That might be a tough sell. Maybe she talks.
0: She talks
1: to Tennesseans every day.
0: Yes. all evidence to the.
1: Hey. What's that?
0: All the evidence to the contrary. Every time I see her, she's kind of going and I think she picks her Tennesseans very carefully. The ones she talks to.
1: Yeah, you know, no. I mean, I don't. I every time.
0: I about
1: every
0: Frisk,
1: time
0: I like Frisk. I was hoping maybe it's an upset today. Maybe it's an upset. I got here to vote. All these guys in Williamson County, go get your sticker. These are really cool stickers. I got an extra one in these other ones are around. They're kind of lame. I don't know. They're really cool.
1: I heard even Matt Murphy. I heard even Matt Murphy might take the sticker this time. And I appreciate the call, Greg. We got a guy, maybe you've heard of him, Andy Ogles. He is running for Congress in Tennessee. Congressman Ogles, what's up?
3: Hey, how are you today?
1: I'm good, man. What are you getting into? How's your election day looking?
3: Well, busy. Had quite a bit of media this morning. I'm actually spending part of the afternoon with Secretary Kennedy. He's actually in town, so we're going to be touring a couple of sites. And then it'll be back on the campaign trail. So it's busy. You know, I wear two hats. I've got the campaign hat, but then I also have the congressional hat that I have to wear. So I posted quite a few of our secretaries as someone who's close to the president here in Nashville.
1: Yeah, well, you got a heck of a campaign running. You got the big endorsement from Trump, Secretary Trump. Kennedy with you today. But they're saying that your race is going to be closer, a little closer than people predicted. What are your thoughts?
3: You know, it's an amazing district. It's a huge district. So like many elections, it'll be based on turnout. We're expecting a victory. The question is it 9 points? Is it 12 points? Hey, it could be 2 points, but we're expecting to win. Our polling consistently has had us ahead, but you take nothing for granted. You know, our kids play sports and we always tell them to finish strong and run through the tape. And that's what I'm doing today.
1: So you're running up against Charlie Hatcher. Is the redrawing of the district impacting things for you?
3: You know, it's new, and obviously they just redo the district, so you have to go and introduce yourself to a whole new set of people, but that's the job, right? You know, it was an opportunity to pick up the seat to help us hold the midterms, and I was more than happy to be the one to kind of bear the brunt of that. You know, I took over Tennessee 5, so I took Nashville from a Democrat. Now they drew me all the way into West Memphis, and I'll be taking that part of Memphis away from a Democrat. So you can call me the Democrat Slayer, if you will. But that being said, we expect to win, and I do have the endorsement of President Trump.
1: So what are your big plans if you win this reelection bid? Where do you want to go from here?
3: Well, you know, the job is to, you know, represent the district, which means I'll be out in the district. You know, fortunately, I have some familiarity with the district. My great grandfather's actually buried up in Obion County, so they lived out that way. So I know West Tennessee, and I'm going to get to know it better, quite frankly.
1: What do you think about flock cameras? I know Tim Burchett was talking about some legislation to regulate and restrict them. Where are you at on flock cameras?
3: You know, I think that if you think about Dave Ramsey, where you shred the credit cards, I think we should ban them and then have these rallies where people can bring a saw and cut them down.
1: Yep. You know, I'm with you.
3: I mean, it's an invasion of privacy. You know, we don't want to live in a surveillance state. Look, there's certain areas where you might need surveillance because it's unsafe or it's a high crime area. But to have surveillance just to watch people, no, thank you.
1: No, I'm with you. And it actually makes me really nervous because I feel like this is building out the infrastructure should a communist regime get back in power. Like we saw during the Biden administration, we saw a lot of censorship and a lot of targeting of conservatives. Like, don't forget, they sure called moms and dads at school board meetings domestic terrorists. So this kind of technology wielded in the wrong hands could be very, very dangerous.
3: Yeah, absolutely. I mean, you got to be careful what you ask for. And so that tool that otherwise, you know, is pitched as harmless can easily be turned and weaponized against you. And so perfect example would be the flock cameras and quite frankly, a surveillance state. And, you know, we don't want to live in Russia. We don't want to live in China. This is the American dream for a reason. It's because we're free and we have a right to freedom, and the flock cameras fly in the face of that.
1: When you get back in office, should you win this reelection bid, you have been one of the most outspoken members of Congress, but where are you going to target specific federal legislation? What are you going to prioritize in your second term?
3: Well, you know, the question is, I doubt the Senate passes the Save America Act, so I've worked with the White House and the Speaker. We'll re-up that. That'll be kind of, you know, first thing on the agenda, provided the Senate doesn't do it. But then I'm chairman of cyber in the Homeland Security Committee, and you see some of these breaches we've had with AI. In fact, it was just one with Meta overnight. And so, I am tasked with helping build the safety guardrails to make sure we beat China in the AI race, but also make sure that Americans are safe from AI, which, again, like the flock cameras, there are times where it might have a benefit, but quite frankly, it can be weaponized against us.
1: With your background in the cybersecurity, are you looking at the threats against us? And I read an article yesterday where it said that the way quantum computing is advancing, the encryption that's out there for pretty much everything, from your email account to your Netflix password to your banking, quantum computers are going to be able to hack all of that. And they say by 2029, I feel like that's a little bit further out than the reality of it. How do you protect against that?
3: Well, so that's the question, right? And so we're essentially in an arms race with China. So as the chairman of cyber, I get classified briefings that most members of Congress don't get. And when I'm in those classified briefings, it's China, China, China. Them constantly attacking our electrical grid, our water systems. You just saw it reported in the last 48 hours. They attacked on some, I think it was a dozen or so water systems. But we're in this race on who has the best AI and who has the fastest or best quantum computing and who gets there first. And so if China beats us there, we have problems. And so, again, how do you balance getting there before China and then don't turn on Skynet in the process, you know, kind of a throwback to Terminator?
1: Right. Yeah. I mean, it's a double-edged sword. Andy Ogles, if you had 30 seconds to tell a voter why they should vote for you, what is it?
3: Look, I am one endorsed by President Trump. I'm ranked as one of the most conservative members of Congress. I am a fighter. I'm a proven fighter, and I have the track record to prove it.
1: Andy Ogles, I appreciate the time, man. Have fun with Bobby Kennedy today.
3: Absolutely. Thank you, sir.
1: I appreciate you. God bless. That was Andy Ogles. Real quick, we got Brent Taylor on the line. He is running in the open 9th District Republican primary against Todd Warner, Jeremy Thompson, Charlotte Bergman. Welcome to the program, Mr. Taylor.
4: Oh, thank you for having me. I'm glad to be here.
1: Well, I appreciate it. We had one of your opponents on earlier this morning, Todd Warner. You're in the heavily redrawn new district, the 9th. I mean, it's a big district, long time held by Steve Cohen. He retired after the map change. You came out guns swinging after the redistricting. Tell me what you're going to do should you win this seat.
4: Well, I will tell you, I will do what I've been doing in the state Senate, and that is fighting violent crime to keep crime from creeping out of these big cities into our smaller communities, fight illegal immigration, and to also fight China. And I have done all three in the state Senate, which is why President Trump endorsed my campaign. When he called me about 2.5 weeks ago to talk with me about his endorsement, he mentioned all three of those things, and that was why he was supporting my campaign and said I have his full and complete endorsement. And you mentioned that this seat, it was held by Steve Cohen. You know who else held this seat? Was David Crockett. David Crockett used to represent District 9
1: based
4: in the House of Representatives in the 1830s, and just like in his last reelection, he said, I'm going to Texas, and you folks can go to hell. I think I've got that same Tennessee grit that David Crockett has. I would say it a little bit differently. God willing, and with the voters of today, I'm going to Congress, and I'm going to give the Democrats hell.
1: Well, you have pushed a strong focus on crime and public safety. That is your signature issue in the Senate. How do you keep Memphis safe after the Memphis Safe Task Force goes away?
4: Well, you know, number one, the state will still be there. There is a commitment from the state of Tennessee to keep a lot of the state resources there. But the other thing that doesn't get talked about a lot is the fact that there are a lot of federal connections and relationships that have now been built with ICE and other agencies, that those relationships will extend beyond the Memphis Safe Task Force time in Memphis. But look, I'm the only candidate in this race, and President Trump mentioned that when he endorsed me. I'm the only one in this race that has the experience to be able to work with the Trump administration, and I want to do the same thing with Nashville and its crime, because Nashville's crime problem is just about as bad as Memphis's was, and we need the same type of intervention to reduce crime in Nashville, to protect Williamson County and Bedford County and Marshall and Rutherford County and all of these counties in and around Nashville.
1: How do you balance public safety and the fear of the technological and government overreach when it comes to flock cameras, and where do you stand on flock cameras?
4: Well, I will tell you, I was against flock cameras before flock cameras were a thing, and let me tell you what I mean by that. I was on the city council down in Memphis in the late 1900s,
5: And there was a push to get red light cameras, which are really the precursors to the flock cameras.
1: Yep.
5: And the entire time I was on the city council, I fought red light cameras, and we never had them in the city of Memphis until I left the council. And about a year after I retired from the city council, they got red light cameras throughout the city. And so I've got a track record going all the way back, like I said, to the late 1900s, fighting these red light cameras and flock cameras. So I have a record on fighting against those cameras.
1: Brent Taylor, he is running for Congress in the 9th District. If you got 30 seconds to make a case for voters, how are you making that case?
5: Look, if you've got President Trump's cell number, you should call him and ask him why he endorsed me and why the voters should vote for me. Short of that, I am working hard to ensure that we protect our communities from the threat of crime, illegal immigration, and China. And I want to ask for people's vote today.
1: Well, Mr. Taylor, good luck in your race, and I appreciate you calling into the show.
5: I appreciate you. Thank you.
1: Yes, sir. All right, so we got Mark Pody on the line and Butch Baker on the line. We're going to get to these calls after we hit the break. But real quick, I have some breaking news.
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1: I have just heard from Matt Murphy himself that because the stickers are the 250th anniversary voting stickers, Matt Murphy is going to accept a voting sticker today. Listen, I wouldn't have believed it unless I read it with my own eyes. You heard it here first. I'm sure Ken is going to run with this in his newscast as the lead. Matt Murphy is going to take the sticker. It's 11:25. 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

0: 5 minutes past the hour on Supertalk 99.7 WTN. 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The guys at Better Water are also sponsoring our massive election night party tonight at Hop Springs in the borough. We're very, very excited. As excited as Matt Murphy is to get his new sticker this afternoon. Somebody mentioned on the text line, it's going to be like Christmas for Murphy. He's getting Todd Warner's glasses, and he's going to get an I Voted sticker. After years of denying the stickers, he said he can't deny them anymore.
1: He'll wear it proudly.
0: So the Freedom 250 sticker is the one for him. That's what I don't know if he's going to admit it on the air. He's probably too proud to admit it on the air. I bet you he'll get on the air and say something like, I took money from Big Sticker or something like that. I bet, like, if I know Murphy, that's what he's going to say. He's a man of pride.
1: Oh, absolutely.
0: He doesn't want to let you guys know that, but I want you to know that it's okay to take the sticker. Even Matt Murphy is taking the sticker.
1: Approved.
0: So we're really proud of him. He's come a long way.
1: Big ups.
0: Big respect. Respect. We're also opening the phone lines for all of the candidates that would like a little bit of airtime as they get into their reelection. We got Mark Pote and Butch Baker on the line. We're going to start with State Senator Pote, who is going up for his reelection only because he may have run the best jingle of all time. Even my four-year-old is singing MarkPote.com constantly throughout the house. Senator Pote, welcome to the program.
2: It's great to be here. I really appreciate you doing this on your show to let all the candidates get in. It lets people hear exactly what's going on.
0: Yeah, man, we got to do it. Tell me why you decided to run for re-election, because I was under the impression that you weren't really sure if you were going to run for re-election when the season kicked off.
2: No, so 4 years ago, I was not. In fact, I had told people I was not going to run. I met with a lot of people, told them I did not intend to run. That was 4 years ago, and I got rid of my signs. I did everything. I thought I was absolutely done. However, during the course of the season, and about a year and a half ago, I was called that I need to run again, and that's so I started running. I've been running now for well over a year, and my work's not done. I got a lot left to do. I think I've done a really good job of being a conservative legislator. I can tell you I've passed more bills than I would hope to have passed. We don't need more bills, more laws, but you know, I've passed dozens of bills that I've written and I've passed, but I only want to do them if I think it's a meaningful piece of legislation that's going to make a difference.
0: What would you hang your hat on as some of your biggest successes over the last few years?
2: So I have fought very hard for law enforcement. In fact, all of the FOP have come and have endorsed me. I've gone ahead and we had an oversight board in Nashville, Tennessee, and that oversight board was not good, was not treating our law enforcement the way that they needed to, wasn't helping with crime, wasn't helping with what it was designed to do. So I wrote a piece of legislation to make all boards of oversight for police departments to be uniform across the state. I think that made it a lot more effective for those in Davidson County. I think law enforcement was satisfied with what I did, as well as everybody else. We kept the board out there, but we made something that everybody could work with. I worked with all parties to get something done. I also worked with the fire department. In fact, the fire department, all the firefighters have endorsed me, and they go out. Most of the state is protected by volunteer firemen. And so I've gone out of my way to make sure that they're appreciated in meaningful ways. And one of the things that I thought I could do that would help was I made it where they could get their own license plate, where they didn't have to pay for a license plate if they were volunteer firemen. You know, I know it might be just a small thing, but it was something I think the state could say that we really appreciated the work that they're doing on a volunteer basis, and we did something concrete to help them without breaking the bank of the state.
0: If you win your reelection bid, what are your big goals moving forward?
2: Transportation. We are growing so fast, our roads are not keeping up, and we need to have a reoccurring money coming into the Department of Transportation that's dedicated, that's a user fee, that's not going to be a new tax, that's going to keep up with inflation. proposed this for the last couple of years, and we've gotten part of it done. But one of the things that we did was to say, if you buy a car, if you buy a new or used electric, gas, whatever, the sales tax that you're currently paying on that vehicle needs to be directed directly into TDOT to help us with the roads. We are billions of dollars short and behind on our roads. This would make a significant difference. It would be $1 billion reoccurring, and it's going to grow with inflation, because if you buy a car today, it's going to be costing more 5 years from now. So it'll keep up with the roads, not like the gas tax did. So that would be the next thing that we would work on. And I think that's one of the most important things we can do for Middle Tennessee.
0: State Senator Mark Pote is on the line now. Full disclosure, Senator Pote, we are about to have your opponent on the line. And he's going to be jumping on with me immediately following this call. So is there anything that you would like the opportunity to get in front of that you think your opponent may or may not say about you?
2: Nope, I think we've done this. He's a good Christian guy, and I'm trying to say, here's who I am, here's what I'm doing, and I'll let him make his own case and let the voters decide. So unlike some of the other campaigns, I think that he and I are both trying to stay away from anything in close to saying, hey, here's what the other guy's bad about or whatever. So, you know, I'm just going to share, here's what my campaign is and here's what I'm doing. Anybody can Google me. And if you go to the Tennessee General website, you could find the bills that I passed and such. I've been endorsed by the AFP, the Americans for Prosperity. I've been endorsed by the conservative group, as I'm tied with the most conservative senator up in the Senate. I've been endorsed by the Chamber of Commerce, the NFIB. These are all the organizations that have sat and analyzed each of the candidates and saying, who do they think is going to be best for Tennessee? And I've gotten over and over and over all of these endorsements, including the NRA.
0: Well, I respect that. Where can we find more about your campaign? If I'm making my decision today, where can I find more?
2: MarkPote.com.
0: MarkPote.com, just like the jingle. The jingle.
2: I should say it for you, but
0: the jingle's been money. I'm not going to lie to you. We need more jingles.
2: All right.
0: All right. Appreciate you. State Senator Pote. State Senator Pote's opponent, Butch Baker, is now on the line. Mr. Baker, welcome to the program.
3: Hey, Chris. Thanks for having us on.
0: What do you got? What are you thinking? You just heard your opponent. What makes you set apart from Mark Pote?
3: Well, and I appreciate Mark's kind words right there. And we have kept this election pretty straight up. I voted twice for Mark when he was running unopposed. But Mark told me he wasn't going to run, and which let me get my mind around it. He told a lot of people that. And so I said, okay, you're sure? He said, I'm so sure. I burned all my campaign stuff in the backyard. So I decided to run. And the minute I decided to run, Mark came out on top of me. So I started looking at Mark's record, and I realized that there's some things that are pretty problematic here. Mark has signed on to a lot of bills, but he's never passed a bill that's his since he's been there, 0-28 on bills he's tried to pass. This last assembly, catastrophe bill on abortion that he ended up having to pull. And then he had a really great bill on eliminating tax on fruits and vegetables, but he didn't have the consensus to get that passed. If I would have been sitting there, I'd have voted for it. In fact, I'm going to reintroduce it when I'm elected. So there are just things that Mark and I, and I like Mark, don't get me wrong, good Christian man, but he's been there 16 years. He's told people that he's a term limits guy. Okay, so he was in the assembly as a representative on the third term and the fourth term that he ran for. Now he's running for his third term in the Senate. Well, what's term limits to somebody? To me, it's two terms, and that's what I mean to be about. So I can make the promise that if I win, I'll be there two terms, and that's it for me.
0: Tell me what you would do if you get the opportunity to serve those two terms. What are your big goals?
3: One of the things I would do is something Mark and the Assembly just passed. They passed the Arab Heritage Month in the state of Tennessee. I would repeal the Arab Heritage Month, Muslim Heritage Month in the state of Tennessee. We're a Christian state. We're a Christian nation. I don't even understand that. So that would be the first thing. Next things we have to do is, especially in our district, we have to deal with schools. We got to take, you know, we've got a school voucher program that we need to keep a close eye on to know. It's a hot topic in our district to know if it's going to work or not. So that's one thing about taking care of our teachers in public school, and also keeping our students safe. while they're there, you realize we had metal detectors in our schools and only kept them for 1 month and then pulled them all out. Rutherford County just funded it completely for 55 schools over there. Why aren't we the same here in Wilson County? And then we need to watch our roads. Our roads are in terrible shape. I wonder we can work with TDOT better if it's a relationship thing. I mean to go down there and make that happen. Moving people, 80 to 100, moving to Middle Tennessee. If you believe that statistic, that's not mine. That's Nashville's. It's how we're going to deal with it. A monorail system, a train system. There's only one active road being improved on interstates, and that's 65 North. Nowhere else. Chris, we can do better. And as far as schools, 31st in the nation. That's not good enough. And if you look at spending, we may be last.
0: Yikes. We got a lot of work in front of us. How do you plan to accomplish this?
3: Well, by building relationships and working with people. Going in and being physical about the money that we're taking in. Is it really going to the places we need for it to be going to for? Because we want to keep taxes low. Nobody wants to raise taxes, not me at all, and I'd stand in the way of any of that. But how can we physically use the money that we got to do better and build relationships to get things done for people? It's more about people and less about politics. And that's what I'll be about.
0: So what would you tell somebody who says, but we could just elect Pody who already has these relationships?
3: Well, if you look at his record, the one I just told you about, he's not getting anything done. So what I'm saying is I'm going to go get something done for the people of District 17. So if status quo is okay with everybody, by all means, vote for my opponent. If you want change and you want to actually get things done and build relationships, vote Butch Baker.
0: Butch Baker, I appreciate the time, man. Where can we find out more about your campaign?
3: It's pretty simple, Chris. It's just butchbaker.com. Please call me. My cell phone's right there. Let's have a conversation.
0: Hey, I appreciate the time, sir, and good luck in your race.
3: Thank you, Chris. Great talking to you guys.
0: Likewise. Thank you. God bless. All right, I got time for one call, and then there is a lightning round story that I need to do. Don't let me forget. So we had Andy Ogles on earlier. And he mentioned that he's in town with Bobby Kennedy. And I got a Bobby Kennedy story for you. I also have a Rosie O'Donnell story. Fun fact. Both are gross. So.
1: I'd rather hear from Bobby, though.
0: I don't know.
1: I think.
0: When we get to it, I don't know. All right. So real quick, we got Ants Wishing is on the line. And this gentleman is a former Navy pilot, and he is on the line to advocate for his wife, Julie Wishing. And you've probably seen these signs around town if you are in Murfreesboro, because Miss Julie Wishing is running for Rutherford County School Board Zone 7. Ants, welcome to the program, sir.
4: Well, hey, Chris. You had a lot more information on me than I gave to your screener, so...
0: Well, so this is what I do. With the modern advances in technology, I pretty much saw a picture of your house. I'm just kidding. I'm just kidding. Yeah. I didn't go that far. I'm not.
4: I don't know if we.
0: I'll do that later.
4: With all we've got going on, I don't think I got my lawnmower this week. So.
0: All right.
4: Anyway, I'm out at the SportsCom in Murfreesboro and holding my sign and waving to people and eating my PBJ sandwich.
0: So I'm glad that you called in, because we have had the phone lines open all day, and you are the first person that's called in about a school board election. And I don't know about you, I think that these are one of the most important elections that we can cast a vote in, but they're also one of the hardest elections to find out information about. I've seen your wife's signs around town. Tell me a little bit about her and what your platform is.
4: Okay. We've raised our kids here in Murfreesboro, Rutherford County. They're long out of the school system, and we have grandkids and started to get involved a little bit politically. And, like a lot of hardworking Republican conservatives, we're busy working hard and paying bills and putting food on the table and weren't real involved with politics and didn't realize. Like you said, the school board is just incredibly important, and most people like ourselves probably never realize there are seven individuals on the school board that represent 53,000 kids and 53 schools now making the decision. Seven people in, you know, Middle Tennessee, you just assume, you know, buckle the Bible belt. Hey, these are all conservative Christian folks on the board making these decisions. And if people remember back a year or two, you know, the one thing that really stood out was the library books. And it's just crazy insanity. Yep. That people are voting to keep this stuff in the libraries available to young children, and not, you know, they scream book banning, and they did not book ban. They want to make this material age appropriate. Anyway,
0: which is two different things.
4: A long way of saying, I mean, Julie is a super strong Christian conservative.
0: And when you say all that, I mean, we're immediately getting the picture. Though I will say, when you talk about being the belt buckle of the Bible belt, my pastor often says, if we're supposed to be the Bible belt, our pants are around our ankles. And it's because of stuff like that. These unbelievable, inappropriate books that we're finding in libraries all over the state, and in Murfreesboro in particular. So she's a Christian. She's a conservative. She's against those books. I feel like that's enough said for me. And I would imagine that's enough said for the audience. What does her race look like? Who's she running against?
4: Well, she had a tough race as, in the primaries. She defeated an incumbent Republican that was been obviously in office. And Julie had one of the largest margins of victory of, any school board representative here in a long time. I think she has good name recognition, and she's been heavily involved in the community in many ways for years. So we feel pretty good about this. Her zone is primarily, you know, Republican. So we're hoping that, you know, we're not taking it for granted, but hoping that she cruises today.
0: Well, we'll be praying for you guys. Julie Wishing is running for school board. That's Zone 7, correct?
4: Exactly. And if I could, real quick, a real tough race for a super incumbent right now is Katie Darby, Zone 4. Got to get her reelected.
0: Okay, Katie Darby, Zone 4. Well, I appreciate the tip. That's Ants Wishing, lobbying for his wife, Julie Wishing. Thank you for the time, sir. I appreciate you.
4: Thanks a lot, Chris.
0: All right, God bless. Man, we flew through through the show today. You know, I didn't know if we were going to get a lot of calls. I figured we would get some. But I had like 10 pages of prep that I could have done anyway.
1: We've been bouncing back and forth.
0: We've been rocking. We still got a little time for the lightning round.
1: Oh, yeah.
0: Shall we?
1: Shall we?
0: We shall.
5: It's the lightning round with Chris Hand.
0: All right, so I told you, I told you I had a Bobby Kennedy story and a Rosie O'Donnell story. I think I'm gonna try and get to both of them.
1: We'll try.
0: Okay. So Bobby Kennedy, this video is going viral yesterday. He has formally decertified a Kentucky Organ Procurement Organization. Yep, Bobby Kennedy has decertified a Kentucky Organ Procurement Organization. They're called Network for Hope. Well, Mr. Kennedy, they're obviously giving people hope, sir. Why would we want to decertify them? Well, it turns out that this organization, Network for Hope, it was hope for others, not hope for you, and they were pushing to remove people's organs who were showing signs of life. So Probably a pretty good call.
6: Of donors or their families. I'm announcing that HHS has become the decertification of Network for Hope, the organ procurement organization serving Kentucky and parts of Indiana, Ohio, and West Virginia. We reached this decision after extensive reviews by CMS and HRSA, found persistent patient safety failures despite repeated oversight, repeated warnings, corrective action plans, and multiple opportunities to improve. Federal reviewers found serious deficiencies in nearly 30% of the cases that they examined. We found patients placed on the organ donation pathway who should have never been there. We found cases where the donation process continued despite signs that patients were not appropriate organ donors. We found repeated failures in clinical judgment, oversight, and patient safety. And we found that these problems continued even after the organization promised to correct them. These failures had real consequences. One of those cases involved T.J. Hoover. T.J. showed signs of awareness while on the operating table about to have his organs removed. Physicians refused to proceed with the organ recovery because they believed that he was still alive. Because they acted, T.J. is alive and is here with us today. T.J., we are grateful that you're here, and we're grateful to those physicians who had the courage to do the right thing.
0: Network for Hope, on the other hand, we're pushing for the organs. Now, I know it's a conspiracy theory, but I was extending my license. You had to, you know, you do the, it expires, then you didn't know it expired, and you got to go extend it. And they were like, "Would you like to be an organ donor?" And I thought, "No. No, thank you." And it's not because I don't want to give my organs to somebody nice. It's because I don't want to be in a situation where I probably could live, and then there's somebody who's like, that kidney, though.
7: That's a healthy liver.
0: You know what I mean?
7: I don't know.
0: I know it's a conspiracy theory, but I hear stories like this, and I just think I'm right. I want to be wrong. Got one more story in the lightning round. Oh, Mason's giving me the... Come on.
7: I'm sorry. All right. We gotta go.
0: All right. We'll save the Rosie O'Donnell story for tomorrow.
7: I'm here for it.
0: You're gonna be upset.
7: Uh-oh.
0: And I don't think anybody else will cover it. Also, like I predicted, Matt Murphy is now on Twitter, and he's posting that he turned down the sticker.
7: Allegedly.
0: He literally wrote exactly what I predicted, that he didn't fall for big sticker. And it's like, bro, I telegraphed this whole thing. I knew you were going to say that because you sent me a picture of the sticker. So, you believe who you want to believe. It's 11:57. 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
15: 12 o'clock on the dot. I'm Ken Weaver with your top stories. Got the full forecast coming up in 5 minutes. Going to give you a traffic report right now. About 90 miles west of Nashville, we've got a crash that has 40 eastbound down to just one lane. It is the right lane only that is open. So if you're waiting on somebody, family, friends, maybe some sort of business person to meet with to get to Nashville, that's going to cause a delay, as only one lane is open there, 40 eastbound, just west of Highway 641. Turning to the news of the day, the Senate Homeland Security Committee this morning voting to hold Dr. Anthony Fauci, former head of the National Institute of Allergy and Infectious Diseases, in contempt of Congress following his decision to invoke his Fifth Amendment rights during that tense hearing in front of the committee last month. So what's next? The normal process is it would then send that resolution to the Senate for a full Senate vote, but that would require a 60-vote threshold to clear. And Chairman Rand Paul knows that is very unlikely to get out of the Senate. It would require Democratic votes. So what he's mused about possibly doing is just forwarding this contempt resolution and write on to the Department of Justice, circumventing the Senate vote. And President Trump is rejecting reports that the United States is facing critical shortages of certain military munitions. Trump says in a social media post, the country has substantial weapons inventories and that production is increasing to meet demand. CBS News has reported that supplies of some long-range missiles and missile defense interceptors have been drawn down significantly during the conflict with Iran. The White House and Pentagon say the military remains fully capable of carrying out missions worldwide. And with public safety and health officials facing multiple threats, there's growing concerns about the U.S. water supply. An intelligence note reviewed by ABC News provides the clearest indication yet that Iran may be behind cyber attacks targeting water and wastewater utilities in more than a dozen states and prepared for them months in advance. The note says public safety officials in Utah identified targeted reconnaissance against water infrastructure in their state using an internet signature linked to Iran. And the FDA has approved Moderna's mRNA flu vaccine for adults over the age of 50. The shot was found to be 27% more effective than the standard vaccine. This new approval comes after an intense flu season last year that saw some of the highest rates of doctor's visits, hospitalizations, and deaths from the virus. Health officials recommend everyone over the age of 6 months get vaccinated to protect themselves, ideally, that is, before the end of October. The shot has been found to lower the risk of both hospitalization and death. That's the latest news. Weather is next. I'm Ken Weaver, WTN News.
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16: I'm WSMV4 First Alert Meteorologist Stefano DiPietro. Hot and humid again today with temperatures in the 90s this afternoon. A heat index that'll be over 100 degrees. An isolated shower or thunderstorm that could produce some heavy rainfall, but not everybody gets rain today. Tonight we're down to the 70s. Rain tapers off. Hot and humid again tomorrow. 90s with a heat index over 100 degrees. Again, an isolated thunderstorm in the afternoon. Saturday we'll have scattered showers and storms in the morning. Storms will get more isolated through the afternoon. We're still in the 90s. In the 90s on Sunday, and drier weather for the back half of the weekend.
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0: nightmare is over.
1: That's right.
2: And then it picks up again for the general.
1: And then we got at least 3 weeks before it hits Labor Day. And once that happens, it's nothing but, do you know that I can not only crush these things here, these little itty bitty cookies, but I can also kill a pinata. And that's what I'm going to do to everybody I see that's not supposed to be here.
0: It's going to be Democrats really don't have a chance, so you're really not going to hear from me now.
1: Ever. Ever. Ever. She could go on vacation until that night and come back. What's happened over the last 2.5, 3 months?
2: I have full confidence that she's going to get rid of cell phones in the classroom and stop China from buying our farmland.
1: I do, too. I do.
2: Especially since it's already illegal.
1: I do, too.
0: What was it? One of our listeners posted to the text line yesterday. She was going to put "In God We Trust" on the $100.
2: On our money.
1: On our money.
2: She's going to put it on all our money.
1: That's right. That is it. Oh, my Lord. How you doing? Dude, how was it at home? Is it nice?
0: It was a little rough, man. We had some technical issues for the 11 and the 11:30. Mason was freaking pulling his hair out and working his ass off. And then we also had to get Brother Mike involved, but we got it going.
1: That's right. Technology, it's good and bad. It's good and bad.
0: Yeah, when it works,
1: it's great.
0: It's great.
1: I mean, we can gripe about technology every once in a while. And we're like, eh. But the reality is it's way better than ever.
0: Oh, yes.
1: I mean, you could never do this back in the day.
0: No, back in the 90s, this was you would need you could possibly do it with a two-way or, you know, maybe a remote setup, but nowadays it's so much easier. I mean, the only equipment that I need is about the size, well, it's a little bit bigger than a cell phone that I run my mic through and then hook the computer into, and that's it. And boom, we're on.
1: Yeah. That's the
0: internet.
1: That's the just a different world. Do you remember, like, I remember starting back in the day when we could do that stuff out on location, and it was insane. The amount of stuff you have. Now it's, oh, I got a computer, so I can just, I'll just link straight up through there and we'll just.
0: Right. Find, right. Know. I remember when I worked overnights in Tulsa. I would always record up about 3 hours of newscasts, like midnight through 3 o'clock. And the recordings were there if the DJ, you know, needed to use them. But what I would do is I would just chase the scanners. And if there was a shooting or a homicide or a house fire or something like that, I would just go on the two-way and just do a 3-minute live shot from there.
1: Oh, that's cool.
0: You know, just from the scene. Which back then, man, we thought that was something else.
1: Oh, that was. Nowadays, yeah, everything's handled. Although nobody works at radio stations overnight, so it doesn't really matter.
0: No.
1: You know, we were telling, okay, so I don't know if you saw this earlier. The FCC cleared the way now, so TV stations can be like radio stations. You can own as many as you want.
0: Interesting.
1: So now what you're going to have is you're going to have the guy, right? You'll have our weather guy doing weather for 19 other stations across the country.
0: Well, you know what? They're already doing that in Oklahoma. Oklahoma, I want to say it's the CBS, or no, it is the ABC affiliate in Tulsa. All the news is actually out of Oklahoma City.
1: Ugh. That's
0: not good.
1: It is not good. It is not good.
0: I mean, because you lose that local flavor.
1: You do. You do. And what are they going to say? Now let's go to sports guy or gal.
0: Because, I mean, you know, the guy in Oklahoma City, I mean, he can bring up his radar when there's a tornado in Tulsa and there's nothing in Oklahoma City. Well, I mean, he's got everything he needs right there to report on Tulsa.
1: That is. And do I understand why they do some of that stuff? Yeah, especially if you want to staff. But I remember watching, because I had friends who are news anchors and stuff, and they would. They talk about in their day that's like, oh, yeah, we'd have a guy that would drive the van. We'd have a producer on out there with me. I'd have a cameraman. Now they're like, I have to shoot my own film. I have to produce it myself. I have to cut it and go live by myself.
0: Right.
1: You're like, woof, woof.
0: Hey, yeah, I remember showing up at, breaking news scenes like a homicide or a house fire. There was, you know, the TV crews, they had a camera person. They had the reporter, and then, like you said, they had a tech.
1: Yes.
0: someone back in the truck.
1: Because you got to watch it, because that stuff is when I was in L.A., there was a lady that I watched on the news for years, and she didn't really know. This is when they first got rid of pretty much everybody. And she backed the wire into something while she was holding the microphone. They backed the wire in, and she got degloved, almost killed her. Yeah. So, but today's world's totally different now. You know, they think, well, the more technology we have, the less that work you have to do, except for the fact that we fired the 84 people to do your job. So you got to do their job as well. So it's kind of the same. Ken, have you seen the trailer, the teaser trailer for Madden?
0: No, sir.
1: With Nicolas Cage. As John Madden. It is fantastic. He is so incredible. I'm telling you, it is. He's going to win another Academy Award.
0: How much weight do you think he gained?
1: Well, you know, he gained some, and they used the, because if you go back and look at Madden back in the day, not when he was at the end of his life and stuff, but went back in the day, he wasn't huge. He was a big dude, but he wasn't like 400 pounds.
0: Right, right. He was just a big dude.
1: Yeah, he's a big dude, big, lanky, and apparently this follows his entire life, because he walks you through the trailer, like how he changed the game, how he became a superstar on television, doing TV with his best friend and one of his best friends, and how he and Al Davis were buddies, and then how he changed the game worldwide when they came up with the football. Madden.
0: Dude, he looks just like him.
1: Yes, it's creepy. And Christian Bale is Al Davis.
0: This is going to be good.
1: It is going to be good. It's either two things. It's going to be really good, or it's going to be so bad and cringy, it's going to be awesome. Either way, I love it. Either way. And I just showed Belle the trailer for the. You guys got to go look at this trailer. It's called Prime Time, and it's Robert Pattinson. He plays Chris Hansen, and it's about To Catch a Predator.
0: Really?
1: Oh, yeah. And how big his ego got, and how everything went sideways.
0: I'm going to watch that.
1: Oh, yeah, yeah. Good times. Good times, kids. So I don't know if you guys are aware of this. Tonight, we're all going to be out there having fun. Bell is excited. He looked at me today and goes, dude, you're right. I need to get out there. I'm excited about this.
0: Yeah.
2: You're a liar.
0: I knew he would.
1: Yeah.
2: You're a liar, Mr.
1: He said,
2: Host.
1: You know what? We're a team. We need to be together. And then I realized Bell's not really a good team player. Right? Like, Bell, you know what Bell is? Bell's the kind of guy, this is what I'm starting to figure out. If I was a pro golfer, Bell's my caddy, I'm going to have to carry my clubs half the time.
2: Oh, yeah. Not only that, you're going to have to drive the golf cart, and I'll be in the other seat making margaritas.
1: That's exactly. How we doing? That was my Bell thing today. I thought, I'm like, dude, you got to go, man. Yeah. He's like, I can't, dude. I got nothing to do at my house tonight. You got to wash my hair.
0: I'm going to be late for home.
2: There's.
1: I hate being late for home.
2: I'd much rather be talking to a hottie than hanging out with you.
1: That's right.
0: Well, I can't argue with that.
1: So, no. Well, you know what? There could be thousands of hotties out there. I'm going to be there. Ken's there. We're hotties. Could be out there talking to us.
2: No.
1: Ken, are you wearing shorts?
0: You betcha I am.
1: Good, because I'm wearing shorts too. Because I saw people dressed up downstairs, and I said, Chris, are you wearing shorts? I said, what are you going to wear? I said, do you want? He goes, I'm probably going to put some pants on, a nice shirt. I said, all right, cool. I just want to make sure that I'm the only one wearing shorts out of us.
0: I don't think Brother Chris is a shorts guy.
1: He wears shorts in here, but he's not a shorts guy going out.
2: Yeah.
1: I got, my calves are too nice. The big boss told me one day, my calves are lovely. I'm like, I can't not. She said that. She goes, and then she goes, I heard you talk about me on the radio with your calves. It's like, I'm not saying anything that you didn't say out loud.
2: Well, that's
0: what
2: true.
0: What I like about my shorts is because my legs are so short, the bottom of my shorts are only about 8 inches from my ankles.
1: You look like a skateboarder.
0: I do.
1: Like a midget skateboarder. Well, very nice, Chad. Hey,
0: I'm just a little fella.
1: We're all little fellas in the eyes of the Lord. So I'll let you guys know this, though. The real thing that's happening tonight isn't the races. The NFL's back. The Hall of Fame game.
0: Man, I didn't even know that.
1: And many people are thinking, would you watch that? The answer to that is, hell yeah. I hope it's on tonight.
0: So, we just have that on instead of the results.
1: Yeah.
2: So since it's the Hall of Fame game, is it a bunch of old guys with bad knees and CTE?
1: No. Well, they're there because the Hall of Fame's this weekend. So this is why they call it the Hall of Fame game. It takes place in Akron or Canton. Well,
2: who's playing in it?
1: Tonight, it's at Arizona versus the Panthers.
0: Let's see. Thursday. Oh, wait a minute.
1: Yep. Panthers versus Arizona tonight.
2: I think I think I'll use this as my sports ball with Bell segment.
1: There you go. So just to let you guys know, that is what's happening there. And then, you know, the rest of it, we're a week away from it getting started in earnest.
0: Yes, sir.
1: So, because I was talking to the guys here yesterday on our little sports station next door that does quite well, from what I understand, saying that the Titans are heading out to San Francisco and they're going to do a joint practice and then they're going to play their first game next Wednesday or Thursday.
0: Well, so, I tell you what, they better look out for Big Jeff Simmons.
1: Yeah.
0: You see what Big Jeff Simmons did at practice the other day?
1: Something's always happening here with the Titans, whether it's somebody on our side says something crazy and there's going to be a fight, or there's an actual fight.
0: Yeah, man.
1: You don't throw blows.
0: The head coach had to separate him.
1: Yeah.
0: I mean, he still got his workout in, but, you know, I mean, the coach said, hey, you know, he understands, you know, tempers flare a little bit, but you can't have Big Jeff throwing punches.
1: No, you can't have Big Jeff throwing punches. That's
0: because
1: not good.
0: If you do that on game day,
1: you get a leave.
0: Big Jeff could be kicked out of the game.
1: Yeah, that's not good. And you know, I think they're going to win 7 or 8 games this year, but they're going to need all the help.
0: Yes, sir.
1: So, coming up, a lot to get to today. We're talking about the governor's race, a few of the other races going on as well. A bunch of other fun things that we're going to do as we get ready for tonight. It's going to be fun, and I don't know if Ken's going to be shirtless or not. Somebody just asked that. Maybe. You don't know. He's been
0: working out.
1: Could
0: be a game-time decision.
1: Game-time decisions, absolutely. Either way, he will be wearing suspenders, so we're super excited about that. plus, Buc-ee's is at it again. Another lawsuit. Wait till you hear this one, which is insane. Chad Benson,
2: this is
1: Super
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0: All right, if you got friends or family or somebody coming to Nashville for a business meeting, you better text them or call them because eastbound 40 is shut down because of a multiple vehicle crash. This is going to be about 80 miles west of Nashville in Carroll County. Eastbound 40 is shut down there, and there is no estimated time when they're going to reopen it. And Dr. Anthony Fauci having another bad day after the Senate Homeland Security Committee held another vote today. 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
1: Was that actual theater? Will something come of it? I go with A. Think anything's going to come of it, but you never know.
0: Yeah, because, I mean, they're going to try to get around a full Senate vote.
1: Which is, yeah. Hey, we know we couldn't get this done through the Senate, so we're going to try to figure out how we go around it. So then why have the Senate? Just, why have any of them at this point? Really? I mean, just how about this? Maybe we just get rid of all the government and we're just going to, your state will handle everything and we'll go from there. There we go. Thank goodness we're going to have a governor. Who do you think it's going to be?
2: Well, it just needs to be somebody that's going to stop China from buying up all our land.
1: Well, there's only two people talking about that. John Rose and Marcia.
2: Well, there's a lot of people in the General Assembly talking about how they already outlawed it.
1: Well, it's not the same, though, because they're doing it different. She's actually going to go out there and stop them via force.
2: They're going to make it more illegal. It's going to be really, really illegal.
1: It's going to be like on double secret probation, which is kind of what you would be on in Animal House. That's the kind of
0: stuff. There's not going to be any more fortune cookies.
1: No. She's outlawing all of those. Same thing with Mexican food. No tortillas. We're done. She is serious about immigration, people.
0: You're just going to have to put your taco meat on a piece of bread.
1: You can't even call it taco meat anymore. We're getting rid of everything. All gone. That $20 burrito that everybody's talking about on the internet, that's gone. Did you see that? That whole, you know, young people talking about how expensive it is, and somebody mentioned a $20 burrito, and that kind of became like, where do you get a $20 burrito? I'm like, well, I don't know where you get a $20 burrito. I mean, you got to look for that, I guess.
0: Yeah.
1: I mean, you don't get a $20 burrito. Taco Bell. I mean, it ends up being like a $3,000 burrito after all the diarrhea and stuff and the trip to the hospital. But, you know, I mean, because I saw this weekend Vivek went and spoke at a Ron Paul thing, and he got booed off the stage.
0: Really?
1: Oh, yeah. Because he told them, you know, here's a guy up there, you know, is worth, what, $1 billion or whatever it is, basically telling them to, you're either a winner or you're a whiner, and you guys don't and he went off on them, and they booed him off the stage, basically, you know.
0: Didn't go well for old Vivek.
1: It did not go well for old Vivek, and I'm just looking at Vivek going, dude, you're swinging and missing a lot of opportunities here, you know. And the other thing, too, is a lot of it, you know, with Vivek, he gets this weird situation where he is so polished that it doesn't seem real at times. You know, you ever seen that? That's like, you're so polished. You're like, that doesn't feel right. It was the same thing with, Pete Buttigieg. Nobody can vote for your nephew, right? You're never going to vote for your nephew to be president. And the other side of it, it was everything felt so canned with Pete. It was so canned. It felt like it, even because even if it was something new that you're hearing, you're like, oh, I like that. It didn't matter. You know, it doesn't matter because if it's so sterile and perfect, it doesn't feel real.
0: See, that's how I think Monty Fritz set himself apart from the other two.
1: Yes. Yeah. Yeah. That's well, you're absolutely right on that. I mean, he just didn't have the money, but what he did was the grassroots thing. He shook hands, kissed babies. I mean, he went out and he met the people. You can't, and it's all politics, no matter how big, is still local. Local to the person that you're meeting, to that vote you're trying to get. And he did a good job. At least with our listeners, he's done a good job.
0: Yeah.
1: You know, I mean, she's not, as you can tell.
2: I don't think Monty's going to win, but no. I'm going to be extremely shocked if he doesn't have a really good showing.
1: That's the thing. What is the showing that they have? Is she, because if somebody, it's going to be weird that she's going to win a plurality probably. She's going to get like 40%, 38%. And you're thinking to yourself, that's not great. Somebody's going to be governor because this is.

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2: They're all spies.
3: They've had those implants in their brains, and they just beam it right back to Beijing.
2: There's a reason they call it the Manchurian Candidate. Coming up, we will talk a bit about the races. And you guys, I want to hear from you guys out there. Text the program. You can tweet at us, at Chad Benson Show, across any of the stuff. We're going to try to get back to you guys as much as possible. What is the number one issue, realistically, all kidding aside, that needs to be addressed here? What's your biggest issue? Want to hear from you guys. I'll talk a bit about that. Also, Buc-ee's, what are you doing? Even their governor of Ohio came out and said something. And wait do you hear where this lawsuit is against, and wait do you hear where they're located, which is also infuriating.
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2: He just need to lighten up, Francis. 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Chad Benson Show, Super Talk 99.7.
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4: I'm Ken Weaver with your top stories. And drivers west of Nashville, they're not going to be getting here anytime soon. About 80 miles west of Nashville in Carroll County, eastbound 40 is completely shut down for several vehicles that have crashed. The backup goes for miles, and there's no estimate for when eastbound 40 is going to be reopened there, about 80 miles west of Nashville. In our nation's capital today, the Senate Homeland Security Committee voted to hold Dr. Anthony Fauci, the former head of the National Institute of Allergy and Infectious Diseases, in contempt of Congress, following Fauci's decision to invoke the Fifth during a tense hearing in front of the committee last month. So what's next? Well, the normal process is the resolution would go to the Senate for a full Senate vote, but that would require a 60-vote threshold to clear. And Chairman Rand Paul knows that's very unlikely to get out of the Senate, so he's going to send it straight to the Justice Department to see if maybe they'll bring up some charges on Fauci. President Trump's rejecting reports that the United States is facing critical shortages of certain military munitions. Trump says in a social media post the country has substantial weapons inventories and that production is increasing to meet demand. Meanwhile, CBS News reporting supplies of some long-range missiles and missile defense interceptors have been drawn down significantly during the conflict with Iran. The White House and Pentagon say the military remains fully capable of carrying out missions worldwide. And with the public safety and health officials facing multiple threats, there's growing concerns about the U.S. water supply. An intelligence note reviewed by ABC News provides the clearest indication yet that Iran may be behind cyber attacks targeting water and wastewater utilities in more than a dozen states and prepared for them months in advance. The note says public safety officials in Utah identified targeted reconnaissance against water infrastructure in their state using an internet signature linked to Iran. That's the latest news. Weather's next. I'm Ken Weaver, WTN News.
0: News that matters. Opinions you can challenge. 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
5: I'm WSMV4 First Alert Meteorologist Stefano DiPietro. Hot and humid again today with temperatures in the 90s this afternoon. A heat index that'll be over 100 degrees. An isolated shower or thunderstorm that could produce some heavy rainfall, but not everybody gets rain today. Tonight we're down to the 70s. Rain tapers off. Hot and humid again tomorrow. 90s with a heat index over 100 degrees. Again, an isolated thunderstorm in the afternoon. Saturday we'll have scattered showers and storms in the morning. Storms will get more isolated through the afternoon. We're still in the 90s. In the 90s on Sunday, and drier weather for the back half of the weekend.
0: 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Opinions you can challenge. 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

0: 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Hop Springs, Murphy Sparrow, Super Talk 99.7. That is us. We're going to be out there. Primary election presented by Better Water LLC. You guys come out tonight. You can guarantee no gay frogs for sure. Matt's out there at 3. Ken's out there at 3. Jackson, who, by the way, suit, tie. He's not wearing any of that, but he does have a dress shirt on. I just saw him.
1: He's going to run for governor after the primaries.
0: So you know what? Based on what we've seen so far, Jackson has my vote.
2: I don't like him putting chemicals in the water that turn the friggin' frogs gay.
0: Oh, that right there was Alex Jones, for those of you guys who don't know. Alex has some issues, as we all know, in the past and some of the stuff. And current.
3: So you're saying you're okay with them putting chemicals in the water that make the frogs gay?
0: No, I don't even want frogs. I don't like frogs.
3: Oh. What are they?
1: Yeah, don't want them in your water.
0: Yeah, you know what? Yeah, what would you?
3: Are they the raisins of the animal world?
0: They are, because you can get high off of them. Frogs and toads and such and what? No, I don't. It's right though that the frogs were turning gay-ish, because I saw one. It was Liberace frog.
1: Saw one with lipstick on.
0: Yeah, I saw one cruise by and he had a candelabra and I thought, well, that's weird.
3: And a diamond encrusted Rolls Royce.
0: So he was wearing little short shorts, and I was like, oh, my God, what's going on, everybody? So we're going to be live tonight. Matt's going to be there. Chris is going to be there. Dan, it's Hug-a-Dan Day. Always remember that. And, of course, we're all going to be there, except for Belle, who keeps going, I don't know if I'm going to go or not, because everybody doesn't like me. And I said, dude, you have to go. I mean, I'm not saying that you know, that it's a must, but we don't want you to get fired for not showing. So
1: Belle Belle's got a hot date.
0: Belle does not have a hot date.
3: You don't know.
0: We all know, Belle.
3: You don't know.
0: We all know. We all know. We all know, Belle. Okay? God, tell you what.
3: I'll call her right now and move it up.
0: Hey, Ken?
1: Yes, sir.
0: Somebody would like to, give us a landmark. WTF, 80 miles west of Nashville?
1: Yeah, about 80 miles west of Nashville. This is in Carroll County. You've got eastbound I-40. Shut down. Both lanes are shut down. It's at mile marker 119 because several cars have crashed. And I mean, that backup is for miles now.
0: Oh. You know, if that was on the way to the place today, I would have to tell everybody I don't think I can make it.
1: I mean, here's the deal. Several miles from where the backup starts, it's backed up at Highway 22, which is Parker's Crossroads. Because I think people have, you know, people obviously on their phones are aware of what's up ahead. Well, they're getting off there at Highway 22. I guess that's probably where Google or whatever traffic service they use, Apple or whatever, is telling them to get off there at Highway 22 to get around the closure. And that's backing up.
0: Oh, God.
1: So if you got friends or family trying to get to Nashville from the west, just let them know it ain't going to happen anytime soon. And they may have to drive off into some of those small towns.
0: Ooh, small. Better watch out.
1: You better look out.
0: I'm just telling you. By the way, Belle's girlfriend just chimed in. Belle and I are dating. We don't talk or ever see each other. It's amazing. Signed, Karen.
3: Shut your pie hole, Karen.
0: Hey, don't talk about a relationship like that. By the way, we need to do something really quick here.
4: Now it's time for the Swamp Ass News Report with the weather wizard, Ken Weaver.
1: Ooh. I tell you what, boys, Brother Bilal and I, we were talking off air about whether or not we need a Swamp Ass Report. And I decided that we do because humidity's at 57%. And while the real temperature is only 88, the heat index is at 94.
0: Yeah.
1: Now, you're not going to get swamp ass if you're, you know, working in an air conditioning environment and you got to go out to your car and get something, or you got to go outside and smoke cigarettes. But for the real work, the hard working man and woman out there who's working outdoors, you know, the bricklayers, the HVAC repairmen, the construction workers, first responders, it's pretty swamp assy out there. And I bet you they would agree.
0: Yeah. Yeah, I would think so. And Belle got, what'd you get on you? You got an alert on your phone, some sort of weather thing that said that.
3: Yeah, but it said there was, it was an alert for Davidson County, and then the radar showed it all below Davidson County.
0: But is it coming here? See, that's just
3: no, it was like, it was already to the east.
0: Well, He's even delayed on that, and you wonder why. We got to get you out of the house, man. I'm telling you, it's for your own good.
3: No.
0: It is for your own good. So it's going
3: to
0: be hot.
3: Next you're going to expect me to talk to people, and I'm not having it.
0: No. Well, you don't. No.
1: Oh, yeah, there's a line of showers and thunderstorms, but it's way east of us. It's approaching Chattanooga.
0: Yeah. Oh, Chattanooga. Gorgeous Chattanooga this time of year.
1: That's beautiful. That's a beautiful part of the state.
0: It is. It is.
1: You got a big old fish aquarium down there.
0: They do. They do. I like fish. You ever tried to fish at the fish aquarium? They get all upset and stuff. You guys ever try to fish at the SeaWorld? Yeah, they get really mad, but whatever.
1: Well, they told me to stay away from the turtles.
0: Oh, well, yeah. By the way, Steven, our buddy Steven, who came in and said HVAC here, it's very hot. It's very swamp-assy in Donaldson. So, guys, it's there. It's nasty, and it's going to get worse. Look at how dressed up old you guys got. If nothing else, you have to go see how dressed up Jackson got.
1: Brother Jackson got dressed up.
0: Dude. He does. He's got a button-up shirt. I mean, his hair is feathered perfectly.
3: I think I see a bow tie in his hand.
0: Yeah. I mean, the feather, too, is spectacular. It's very 1970s.
1: Did he part it down the middle?
0: Yeah. Oh, yeah. Farrah Fawcett. It's excellent. It's a Farrah Fawcett.
1: Wow.
0: It's delicious.
1: Well, he's taking his run for governor seriously.
0: Well, of course you got to take the run for governor serious. You're not going to get that for free unless, of course, you're Marsha. Which, by the way, several of you have chimed in about not being thrilled about Marsha. I don't know what to say. I don't know who's voting for her. That's what I want to know. I had somebody texted and said, my friend is a Democrat, but crossed the line to vote just so he can vote against Marsha. Oh, lordy, lordy, lordy. So come on out tonight. Hang out with us. Buc-ee's is suing a convenience store that is tiny. Because it has a beaver in their logo. Do you want to know? Do you guys want to know where it's set? Beaver Creek, Ohio.
3: Well, in fairness, they do have almost 5 parking spaces. Yeah. So they clearly are trying to confuse the consumer.
0: They said in their lawsuit, we believe that them using this logo would confuse people. Nobody's confused about this. Okay. It is it's one of those ones, it's a convenience store. I don't think there's even a gas you can get there. You just roll up and go in. Nobody's confused. The beaver, you know what it looks like? It looks like a beaver. That's it. You don't get to sue everybody. I mean, are you going to go after the Oregon Beavers next? Could you imagine that? The Oregon State Beavers, or we're going to have to sue you guys because you guys are and the guy who started, this is the funny thing. The guy who started Buc-ee's, he actually stole the beaver from something he saw as a child. He readily admit that he took that logo of the beaver and then, and brought that with him much later. Good God. I get protecting your property. This is not protect. This isn't like you own Disneyland and then somebody opens up next door at Dozneyland and it's the exact same thing.
3: I bet you money this ends up getting dropped pretty quick because of all the bad publicity they're getting.
0: Not only that, but there's been several companies that have come out and said, we're going to throw money behind you. There's law firms already out there. And John Oliver tore into them.
3: You mean they're going to throw money behind the little convenience store?
0: Yeah. They got John Oliver started Buck Off with the thing that looks just like Buc-ee's. And you can go buy those shirts that say Buck Off. And all of the proceeds go to feeding the homeless and people. So they told, he said, Buc-ee's, I dare you. He goes, because we've got FU money. So we'll take you guys on. And by the way, every time you sue us, we're taking the money from the homeless people. Just so you know that we're taking money out of people's mouths.
1: Ooh.
3: Buc-ee's, when you want to starve in front of 1,000 acres of food.
0: Nobody's going to be confused. It's not like it's called Cougar Creek. And you gave it a hat. It's just I saw somebody on the YouTube chat goes, pretty soon, they're going to sue a beaver for looking like Buc-ee. Just a beaver walking down the street. Oh, look at you. But it is not, it is just, it's, it. You're hurting yourself in ways that you do not understand when you do this. It's just, stop it. Just let it go. Let it go. Let it go. How'd I sound? I sound like the Frozen chick?
1: Yeah, what was her name? Elsa?
0: Yeah. Is that Elsa? Yeah, so.
1: I think it was.
0: Yeah, Elsa. Let it go. Let this one go. All right. If it was 20 gas pumps and it's got a hat on and it, and they've got 40 convenience stores, sue the hell out of them. Okay. But until then, at Beaver Creek in the town of eight people, even the governor, DeWine, came out and said, he told the Buc-ee's people, you guys need to drop this. All right. This is hurting you. And tomorrow they're having a big shop-in where everybody shows up and they just buy everything off the shelves so they can afford their attorneys. Just insane.
1: Well, that does it for Coors Light.
0: I'm doing this for the little guy.
1: I'll take me another case of that.
0: Yeah, what you guys? Yeah.
1: Give me some of that Coors Light and throw in some Bush.
0: Oh, yeah. If you got any, what you got back there? You got some Zins? I don't like Zins. You got some of that, what you got for Chew, right? You got something back there?
1: Some Chew.
0: Some Chew. Who won One Hit Wonder yesterday? Bell cheated, so.
1: Brother Bilal won.
3: I won by, I think it was 2 percentage points.
1: Son of a biscuit eater.
0: Son of a biscuit eater. There you go. And you know what I was waiting for? That 3 a.m. drop was going to come to give me the lead. It never happened, though. Mm. Oh, man, it was
3: hope. I think that's what saved me.
0: Yeah.
3: With all those late, you know, write-in votes and stuff.
0: Totally, totally. By the way, you can remember, guys, you can write any of us in for governor. So feel free to do so. Our goal is to, our goal, actually, is one of us to be governor. We really want Ken to be governor because we just want to see his face when they tell him he's got to be governor. Are you serious? Like now? It's like when South Park, when Mr. Garrison ran to be president, then he found he won. He's like, I don't want to be president.
1: I don't want to be president. I just want to keep teaching the kids.
0: Yeah. Redman, that's
3: and
0: right.
3: And no matter what he says or how bad he makes himself out to be, people are just like, you're the best.
0: Oh, my Lord.
1: Some Redman Chew.
0: That's right, baby. I was more of a Big Lee Chew guy, but you know what? It's all good, kids. It's all good. Coming up, sports. We know about this sports ball thing because Bell, our sports anchor, who anchors nationwide, will be anchoring this sports desk straight ahead. Chad Benchow, Super Talk 997.
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1: All right, drivers, once again, got that shutdown on I-40 eastbound headed toward Nashville. This is about 80 miles west of town. The both lanes shut down right there at mile marker 119.8 because several cars have crashed. That is in Carroll County. Eastbound is closed and the backup is for miles. There's no estimate on when it's going to be reopened. And the Homeland Security and Government Affairs Committee have voted against Dr. Anthony Fauci. 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
12: Those are silly things. We need to talk about real stuff.
13: Now it's time for Sports with Bell. 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
14: Let's talk some sports with Bell.
12: All right, Bell. Bell does sports like nobody's business because it's none of his business.
3: So I'm just curious if you have a beaver as your team mascot for your football or your high school basketball team, do you get sued too? I mean, you're not going to be left out, are you?
12: I don't think so because it's a mascot that has nothing to do with selling products or bringing people to there. I mean, they're only bringing them to the games.
3: I'm selling tickets.
12: Yeah, but they're not selling tickets to see the beaver or to come there. They're selling tickets to go watch a football game. I would think it would be tough. But
3: I think I'd want the publicity of being sued.
12: Well, yeah. I think now, you know what? People are doing that on purpose, I think, now. People are going to just try to edge towards doing that. Go on. You know, go ahead. Because that's what what's-his-name did. John Oliver, he made everything look just like it and said, come on and sue us. See what happens. See what happens. And they have declined to sue him, but they're going after this tiny station and this tiny little, not even a gas station, convenience store at any strip mall in America. Beaver Creek.
3: I don't even think it's that high class.
12: No, it's not.
3: I think
12: not.
3: It's a little off the road kind of place
12: that
3: a mom and pop own.
12: Yeah, because it's Beaver Creek, Ohio. I mean, I think.
3: Oh, I'm sorry. That's a metro. That's a huge metropolis.
12: It's, yeah, you kidding me? That's where all the beavers live. That's what I know. That's why they live in the creek.
3: That's why there's no trees.
12: Yeah, telling you what. By the way, we've got a couple of people that have voted for us for governor. So we are not going to be shut out. So just let you just let you guys know that. There's no pickling us, baby. No pickling us. Coming up, hour number two. I got a serious question to ask you guys. So you know when I say it like that, probably not as serious as you may think it is, but it is kind of serious in some weird ways. We'll talk a bit about the governor's race. Obviously, some of the other races, does Ogles win? You know, a bunch of other stuff like that that we're going to talk about today. Plus, we want to hear from you guys. Text the program. The biggest, most pressing issue when it comes to everyday lives right here in Tennessee. What is the big thing that the governor and these people who want your vote should be focusing on? Chad Benson, Super Talk 997.
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1: 1 o'clock on the dot. I'm Ken Weaver with your top stories. Just a reminder, drivers about 80 miles west of Nashville at mile marker 119. You've got several cars piled up and eastbound 40 is closed. No estimate for when it is going to reopen. In our nation's capital today, Republican senators on the Homeland Security and Governmental Affairs Committee have voted to hold Dr. Anthony Fauci in contempt of Congress. Fauci invoked his Fifth Amendment rights more than 100 times during a contentious hearing last week, refusing to answer lawmakers' questions. Committee Chairman Rand Paul says Fauci defied an order to respond after receiving a presidential pardon from former President Joe Biden. Fauci's attorney called the vote a political stunt and defended his client's constitutional right against self-incrimination. President Trump is pushing back on reports that the U.S. is running low on key munitions following the war with Iran. In a social media post, Trump said the United States has large supplies of weapons and that additional stockpiles are being produced and shipped as needed. CBS News reported this week that the military has used nearly all of its global inventory of certain long-range precision missiles, citing sources familiar with the matter. Trump also said defense companies are expanding production and building new facilities across the country. And in the salmonella outbreak linked to jalapenos, federal health officials now reporting hundreds of cases across more than two dozen states. That salmonella outbreak tied to jalapenos now expanding. The CDC reports 345 people have gotten sick across 27 states, the highest number of cases in Minnesota and Colorado. 36 people have been hospitalized. Meanwhile, the FDA has approved Moderna's mRNA flu vaccine for adults over the age of 50. The shot was found to be 27% more effective than the standard vaccine. The new approval comes after an intense flu season last year that saw some of the highest rates of doctor's visits, hospitalizations, and deaths from the virus. Health officials recommend everyone over the age of 6 months get vaccinated to protect themselves, ideally before the end of October. The shot has been found to lower the risk of both hospitalization and death. And there's a new CDC director, the Senate confirming Dr. Erica Schwartz to lead the agency. She is a former deputy surgeon general. She has repeatedly confirmed the safety of childhood vaccines. The agency had been without a permanent leader for nearly a year after her predecessor clashed with Health Secretary Robert F. Kennedy Jr. about vaccine policies. Money news, Americans saving up to buy a home might have to keep renting for a while longer. Mortgage rates are sitting at 6.81%, their highest in a year. Some portion of the increase can be traced to the war with Iran. A lull in the conflict, falling oil prices, and gains in the bond market have mortgage lenders feeling more comfortable about raising the cost of borrowing. Not only are fewer Americans applying for home loans, fewer are refinancing their existing loans. And Meta says one of its artificial intelligence models breached a third-party company's systems during a controlled security test. The company says a testing environment misconfiguration by independent contractor Irregular accidentally gave the model internet access. Meta says the AI then exploited a security flaw in an outside service before the activity was discovered. The company says it's investigating and plans to release a full review of the incident. That's the latest news. Weather's next. I'm Ken Weaver, WTN News.
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15: I'm WSMV4 First Alert Meteorologist Stefano DiPietro. Hot and humid again today with temperatures in the 90s this afternoon. A heat index that'll be over 100 degrees. An isolated shower or thunderstorm that could produce some heavy rainfall, but not everybody gets rain today. Tonight we're down to the 70s. Rain tapers off. Hot and humid again tomorrow. 90s with a heat index over 100 degrees. Again, an isolated thunderstorm in the afternoon. Saturday we'll have scattered showers and storms in the morning. Storms will get more isolated through the afternoon. We're still in the 90s. In the 90s on Sunday, and drier weather for the back half of the weekend.
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0: Happy primary day.
12: What'd you get me from primary day? I'd like to know. Are you going to come out and visit us tonight? It's going to be a lot of fun.
1: Firm handshake and a pat on the back.
12: That's a solid thing right there. That's what you get a man right there. Some chew.
1: Yeah, some chew. Got you some head chew. Man chew.
12: Hey, I love the picture. We're going to be out there tonight, Hop Springs. We're going to be out there. So Matt's doing a show, and then we're going to all be there from 6 to 10. Dan and I, we'll see who lasts longer, because both he and I get up about 2 or 3 in the morning. So we'll see who can last the longest. But get yourself out there. Come say hi to us. Ken's going to be there. Matt, Chris, Dan, myself, Bell, all of us are going to be there tonight. So be excited to hang out with us. It's going to be a lot of fun as we I liked what Chris had to say. We should have sent people around to you know, and had them parked at the parties. You know, whether it was with Monty or Marsha or because they're all going to have their little party somewhere. So, it's not going to happen, though, unfortunately. Most of you guys, though, affordability seems the number one thing that people are chiming in. Affordability, affordability, affordability. The number one issue. And that's what you talked about with Garrett. Said, number one thing everybody's talking about is affordability. That's it. Affordability is... Now, other things may come in there, right? But affordability is the thing. Because, you know, you just heard Ken say people are going to have to save longer now to get a house. And by the way, keep saving, too. Because the thing is for people, even if you can afford a house, you can't afford the down payment, which seems to be the thing that is eluding so many people. But this is the issue. It's affordability. Groceries are more expensive. Life across the board is more expensive. And it's not getting cheaper any day. It's not. And that sucks because we wanted to. And, you know, that's my, you know, that would be, you know, I could see it's always number one or number two is affordability. Like if we were in a great war, which we're not, that would obviously be the big thing. And this thing, we were not in a war. We were in a kerfuffle, not a war. So it's affordability. Always will be. It's number one thing. So, you know, oh, yeah, somebody said I was going to come out tonight, but Bell says he's not going to be there, so I'm not coming. Well, that's what's Bell doesn't care. He doesn't care about any of us. That's what he's told us. And I look at, like, what do you expect the governor to do for affordability? That's the question. What do you expect the governor to do? I know grocery tax, property tax, what kind of influence are they going to have? Those are all big things and big issues that need to be talked about. But it's truly about the everyday person. From what I hear from everybody, that's the issue. It's the everyday person. Life is more expensive, and it feels like it's getting away from you.
3: As long as they stop trying to buy our land. And also, if they need to get rid of cell phones in school.
12: Yeah. And by the way, when you show up at school with a cell phone, you have to throw it against the wall.
3: Right. And if it doesn't break, you have to throw it again.
12: Stop on it. So, but like you said, man, it was Johnny Garrett's, right? Like they talk about affordability. Number one thing. That's what Ken's like. Oh, yeah, that's what everybody.
1: Oh, that's Charlie Hatcher.
12: Charlie Hatcher. And then you had, when we had Monty Fritz in, Monty Fritz said, all people want to talk about when I go out is affordability.
3: Well, and all those commercials that Marsha was running about affordability.
12: Yeah.
3: Oh, wait, those don't exist.
12: Yeah, those don't. How do you not? Well, here's the thing. I can see as a Republican how it's hard to address that. Because who's in charge of everything? In this state, it's Republicans. In the nation, it's Republicans. So it's hard to talk about affordability when your party's been entrusted with the affordability. And you can blame, you know, Biden. The Biden thing, that ship sailed, guys. That ship sailed. It's now, you know, it's now landing on this. You wanted to be president. You're president. It's affordability. It lands on you. And in Tennessee, what can you guys do for affordability? But this is where you should chime in and say, look, we're going to work on the property tax. Do you realize the perfect opportunity that any of these candidates had to truly sit down and do commercials where they flooded you with property taxes too damn high? We need to fix this, and we need to get people back to where they're not scared to get the surprise property tax bill.
3: And something Matt always says, it's you're never going to have more access to a politician than when they actually need your vote.
12: Yeah.
3: So when you go into that booth tonight, think about who has not been willing to stand up and talk to you.
12: That's a big deal. I mean, it's huge.
3: Because it ain't going to get better after somebody's in office.
12: No. God, no. Well, that's when, you know what that's like? Ladies, you guys know this, right? They work hard. They go on that date. Something happens. Next thing you know, whew, ghost. That's what it is. They're ghosting us. They are. Chad, can you name one thing that a politician could do to make things more affordable? Property taxes. Big deal right there. That right there. You and I can't fix the property tax. We can't take on the grocery tax. We can't. I mean, there are certain things that on the tax side of stuff, and property tax is a perfect example of stuff that they can handle. And do I think that any of them are going to do it? I have no idea. I don't know. Because all I do know is one of them wants to smash Chinese fortune cookies that, as we all know, are that are made. That's a Japanese idea made in San Francisco. That's it.
3: People, we gotta stop being okay with being lied to.
12: Yeah,
3: that should not be. You should not feel like, oh well, that's just politics. No, that's somebody lying to you.
12: Yeah, that's it. Somebody said, oh, Chad is saying it's not Biden's fault. I'm sorry. I was told the minute I get in, I'm going to reduce all of your prices. I'm going to get oil and gas down. I'm going to do all of these things, and it's going to happen. Take my words. Mark it down. None of those things have happened, and that's not Biden's fault.
3: Well, you do have to remember, I mean, we're 2 years into Trump's presidency, so it's probably still Clinton's fault.
12: Well, and of course it is. No, it can't be Clinton's fault.
3: Well, sure it is. Well, then it's Carter's. Clinton, I'm sure it's Carter's.
12: We can always blame Carter. Everybody, we can always blame Carter for something. He's not here anymore, so he's fine with it. It is, It's not, it, when does it become your responsibility? That's what I want to know. But for Tennessee, you look around and you say, all right, what are you going to do? What are you going to do on the property tax side? What are you going to do when it comes to, you know, not giving away tax benefits to massive corporations to come in here while somebody down the street is thinking about closing their business because they're just, they can't afford to stay open anymore. And it's not because some businesses are good or some businesses are bad. You have priced them out of the market. That's what you should be focusing on. How many of you are going, I hope the Chinese aren't buying up all the farmland? You know? So, I mean, are they? You know? So, yeah, there's a lot of stuff. Gasoline tax, anything. But, you know, they can affect the estate tax. There's a lot of things that they can do. But the property tax is a big deal. And why not talk about that? Now, I know Monty talked about it for a little bit with us, where he said, look, I'd like to see us go to kind of what they have in, you know, in California, a thing called Prop 13. Whatever you bought your house for, that's what it is. So if you bought your house for $200,000, you're paying property taxes, even if it's worth $800,000 on a $200,000 home. And, okay, I mean, that right there seems reasonable. Because you don't want, nobody wants taxes, but we all want services. So there's going to have to be some give and take. But when you started hearing some of these bills, what was it? It was like that emergency medical thing where it's like you get that thing and, you know, after going to the hospital and you tear it open, and you find out your ambulance ride was $50,000. But your appendix was $1. What? I mean, you know, so those are the little things. But I heard none of it. I heard nobody addressed affordability. They addressed some cultural issues in the culture war stuff, but nobody really addressed the day-to-day affordability here. And, you know, I mean, that's, I talk to people every day. You guys text me. Some of you love me. Some of you hate me. I'm okay. Come join us tonight. Yell at me if you want to. I'm fine with that as long as you say hi. But that being said, it's affordability. And saying you're talking to, you know, Tennesseans every day, about what? Who walked up to her and said, hey, it's Chinese. You got to ban them buying farmland. It's the number one thing. I can't go to bed at night because I think up the street, maybe China's bought some farmland that I wasn't paying attention to. No. Kids and cell phones. That's done already. And secondly, I mean, what is that? That's just ridiculous. You're dealing with, how about dealing with, let's get our teachers more money. Let's have some transparency with the vouchers. I mean, little things like that.
1: Getting rid of that food tax would be huge.
12: Yeah. So, I think so. Absolutely.
1: I mean, I realize that money probably goes to, some of it anyway, probably goes to some important things. But I'm sure there are areas where we can cut wasteful spending, areas that are we're just wasting taxpayer money. But I mean, food is something that we need.
12: Yeah,
1: and to reduce the tax on that would be huge.
3: Hey, Sapicki just texted me, and he's got a bill coming next year that will assess property taxes the way California does it.
12: Yeah, which is the, like I said, whatever you bought your house for, that's what your tax stays at. So
1: bingo,
12: if you bought your house for $200,000, even if it's worth $800,000. Because you know why? What you're doing now is you're just pricing old people out of their homes. They can't afford to live anymore. They're making choices. You're doing the same thing with businesses. There's no way you can tell a business $600,000 your property bill or your tax bill and expect them to stay in business when margins are so small. Unless they're selling fentanyl or cocaine, chances are they're going to have to go out of business. And it's not because they have.
1: Way to go, Scott Sapicki.
12: Yeah. Good for him. Good for you, Scott. Good for you. So, and see, here's the thing. You know, somebody said, Chad, the people that are struggling don't pay property taxes. They live in an apartment or their mom's basement. That's not true.
3: It's not always true.
1: Yeah, that's why their rent is so high.
12: Yeah.
1: Because they're paying the landlord's property taxes.
12: So,
3: Well, then Ken brings up a good point. You know, when you're renting, somebody's paying property taxes, and it's not like they're not going to pass it on to the consumer.
12: Yeah, no doubt. I mean, exactly. Who do you think that? We were just talking about tariffs the other day. $700 is what the average family paid for as a household in tariff money. Now, guess what? All that money, which is hundreds of billions of dollars, being paid back.
3: Trillions.
12: Yeah, being paid back to these corporations, and people are going, well, where's all that money to us?
3: I think Apple's tariff refund was $1.2
12: trillion. A billion.
3: No, trillion.
12: Trillion?
3: Yeah. That's what I saw.
12: You're on drugs.
3: Don't stop mixing subjects.
12: I don't think it was that much.
3: Well, you could be right. I'll double check it.
12: Yeah, I would double check that one. So, hey, Chad, have you checked your 401k balance lately? What does that have to do? I don't live off my 401k. Ken, do you live off yours? Do they send you a check every month?
1: I do not.
12: There you go.
1: I can't access it.
12: Yeah. So if you live off your 401k, that's wonderful. It's great. If you live off your retirement because you're at that age where you're retired and your house is paid off and you've, you know, all of these things, that's great. And that's a wonderful thing. You know what, though? The average person, they're not living on their 401k now. Or you know what they are doing? They're borrowing against it.
3: Yeah.
12: Yes. Bell, how much was it?
3: You were correct. I was way off. It's actually $2.2 billion was just Apple's refund alone.
12: Yeah. And did they pay that back to the people who bought?
3: No.
12: Probably not. And people are asking that question as well. Affordability, kids. It's big. I got a real question besides this coming up. We're going to talk about that when we come back. A bunch of other good stuff on the way. A lot of you have also chimed in about Buc-ee's, and you're not happy about that either, them suing incessantly, which is it's not a good look. You know, kids, it's just not a good look.
3: It would be one thing if they were suing some other mega corporation that had these giant, beautiful. This is a little mom and pop on the side of the road with a couple of gas pumps.
12: At a place called Beaver Creek, not a place called Cougar Town. By the way, if you've been to Cougar Town, there's some cougars there. Arr, if you know what I mean. Chad Benson, we're talking to 97.
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1: All right, drivers, we've got debris on the roadway. It is going to be 65 northbound. It looks like right before you get to the South Loop downtown, and then about 80 miles west of Nashville, we still have eastbound 40 shut down for a crash involving multiple vehicles. The backup is miles long. No estimate on when that's going to be reopened. Dr. Anthony Fauci got an unfavorable vote in the Senate Homeland Security Committee today, and looks like he's going to be referred for criminal charges. We got that story and more coming up at 1:30 on Super Talk 99.7 WTN.
12: All right, guys. Honest question. First of all, what they announced yesterday at Home Depot, it sold out of their $299 Christmas things. They had a special Santa Claus already up. And they had a special reindeer in Santa Claus. That sold out. I go into the store today to grab my my drink. And staring right at me. Pumpkins. Reese's Pumpkins.
3: Well, I've got all my Christmas decorations up, but it's for 2028.
12: Oh, my goodness.
1: I got a neighbor. She's already got her Halloween lights in her window.
12: Oh. When is it too early? Like, I remember when COVID was around, a lot of people, like, August, September, they started putting certain things. My friend at who runs station out in Phoenix, she put her Christmas stuff up, like, October 1st, because she's like, I just want to be in the mood for something because everybody's so depressed.
3: Well, if you're a big, like, if Halloween is like your holiday and you're really into it, I don't have an issue with somebody putting their stuff up in September.
12: No.
3: But
12: no.
3: For stores to be putting Halloween stuff out and Christmas stuff out in August is ridiculous.
12: But they're already selling out. They're already selling out.
1: How much you want to bet? Go check the coolers, boys. There's probably already pumpkin spice coffee creamer.
12: Oh, by the way, speaking of that, 18th of this month, Dunkin'. Pumpkin spice latte, and then right after that, here comes Starbucks.
1: There you go.
12: I know, Belle. We know a little wink from Belle's like Starbucks. You say, "What do you drink pumpkin spice latte?"
3: No, I don't. It's not a holiday issue. It's a taste issue. I just don't like it.
1: Brother okay. Belle's getting a different kind of spice.
12: Yeah.
3: Oh, look at Ken bringing the heat.
12: Is it cute?
3: Why do you gotta hurt me? Why is it necessary for you to hurt me?
12: What did I do?
3: You said, is he cute?
12: Oh, is that what I said?
3: Yes.
12: Oh, I didn't know that. Just natural reaction. Sorry about that.
3: No, she is very cute.
12: Bella Rachi. By the way, Belle tells me today. So he goes, they wanted me to tip. He goes, Chad, I don't tip people like that because they're stupid.
3: That's not what I said.
12: I think you said.
3: I said I'm not going to tip somebody for taking my order. That's like tipping the guy at McDonald's. I'm not doing that either.
12: So, you know what's funny, though? Bell said the weird thing is, he goes, the guy watched me hit no tip.
3: He leaned over to see what I hit.
12: Well, they got to know whose cup to spit in.
3: Well, that's fair.
12: Oh, my goodness me.
1: Yeah, I mean, the tipping just for tipping, sometimes I'll do it. I mean, I don't know.
3: When I have a waiter,
1: like a Sonic, you know, the Sonic waiters and waitresses, man, they're working their asses off.
3: Yeah, but it's still fast food. It's not like you're getting a nice gourmet. If I'm in a sit down restaurant and I've got a waiter who's just busting ass, I'm going to tip that guy probably 20%.
1: Sure.
3: But if you're working at a fast food joint or something like that, I'm sorry. I'm not going to tip you. That is non-traditional. And I don't feel like it takes you 2 minutes to take my order. Then it has to be cooked and then another minute and a half to drop it off.
1: Yeah. You're just punching a button to give the back line what they got to cook.
3: Yeah. It's not like a waiter in any sit down restaurant where they have to be on point. Or they're going to start pissing people off who aren't going to want to tip them.
12: Well, I said, Bell, look, you don't have to be so mean to people. Because he said a whole bunch of horrible things that he's not talking about because he was really mean. I don't think you understand, Ken. He was
3: Asperger's is not a real disease.
12: Just throwing horrible things out at this guy today. I thought, that's not very nice, Bell. You can't do those kind of things. You know what I did tell Bell, though? When we went to check in, like Jack's stuff, and you check in the bags now, it's a kiosk, right? And you just drop them off at this place. You don't talk to a human. And then it asks you for a tip.
3: No.
1: Yeah, who gets the tip?
3: No.
12: Do you just think, well, people just feel guilty about it?
3: You need to tip this piece of machinery because its feelings might get hurt. Shut up.
1: It goes straight to the CEO.
12: Yeah, it does. That's why they're making more money than us, guys. They figured it out. You can stop by the table tonight, see Ken and I, tip us. You know what we should do every day? Tonight, we should get out one of those things, and when we come over and they go, we like your segment, we'll just turn it around. You guys tip us if you want.
3: We need to talk to Rich about getting one of those for you guys when you're out and about.
12: That'd be so funny.
3: Our promotions director, I'm sure he can get one of those.
1: Well, I'm still trying to get engineering.

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2: 22 at Parker's Crossroads to avoid that closure, but man, that is really backed up as well. So you got friends or family or maybe, somebody coming for a business meeting to Nashville, they're going to be late. Checking the latest headlines today, the Senate Homeland Security Committee has voted to hold Dr. Anthony Fauci in contempt of Congress, and they referred him for potential prosecution over his refusal to answer questions about his handling of the pandemic. The vote passed along party lines after Fauci invoked his Fifth Amendment right against self-incrimination more than 100 times when he testified before the committee last week about his role leading the country's response to the COVID-19 pandemic. Now, Democrats tried to table this vote several times, but Republicans have the power there, and they were unsuccessful. President Trump's disputing reports that U.S. weapons stockpiles have been significantly depleted by recent operations against Iran. Writing on Truth Social, the president said America has ample munitions and is rapidly increasing production. CBS News reporting that supplies of some long-range precision missiles have been nearly exhausted after heavy use during the conflict. Pentagon officials maintain the U.S. military still has the resources needed to meet its operational requirements worldwide. And in the salmonella outbreak linked to jalapenos, federal health officials now reporting hundreds of cases across more than two dozen states. Chipotle already removed jalapenos from affected restaurants in multiple states. Now we are learning that people also got the bacterial illness after eating at the restaurant chain Qdoba. The company tells us that it proactively removed jalapenos from all of its restaurants. Because of that, the FDA says that it is safe right now to eat at Chipotle and Qdoba. That's the latest news. Weather is next. I'm Ken Weaver, WTN News.
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4: I'm WSMV4 First Alert Meteorologist Stefano DiPietro. Hot and humid again today with temperatures in the 90s this afternoon. A heat index that'll be over 100 degrees. An isolated shower or thunderstorm that could produce some heavy rainfall, but not everybody gets rain today. Tonight we're down to the 70s. Rain tapers off. Hot and humid again tomorrow. 90s with a heat index over 100 degrees. Again, an isolated thunderstorm in the afternoon. Saturday we'll have scattered showers and storms in the morning. Storms will get more isolated through the afternoon. We're still in the 90s. In the 90s on Sunday, and drier weather for the back half of the weekend.
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2: Yeah, Ken, a lot of people want us to put a tip jar out tonight. I think we're going to have to.
3: Yeah, maybe we'll get a couple of plastic rhinoceroses.
4: Oh, that'd be cool.
3: I like those little knickknacks, Paddywhack.
5: Why would you not hold out for the dinosaurs?
3: Well, yeah, that's true. Maybe a T-Rex.
5: Yeah, absolutely.
2: Hey, did you see they're having T-Rex races? The World T-Rex Racing Championship, where you dress up like a T-Rex and you run?
5: Is it one of those costumes that look like they're full of air that
2: yeah,
5: you wear?
2: Yeah. Awesome. I was flipping around today and it was on like Good Morning America's, the World T-Rex Racing Championships. And you're like, you know, guys, when I was talking about affordability and property taxes and or the Christmas thing, it was to say that is Christmas here too early? People are like, well, apparently we don't have affordability. If you have 500,000 people in a city and 50 people buy a blow up Santa Claus, it doesn't mean that everybody's doing okay. Well, everybody's doing fine. There's no affordability problem. People can go out. It's just, stuff's more expensive. That's the truth. And we're not keeping up with inflation. If you get a 5% raise this year and inflation, real inflation's at 7%, you didn't get a raise. You took a loss. And Matt texted in, too, about the same thing Sapicki was talking about. I know Matt. I know this Matt character. He's going to be there tonight. That's on the ballot in November. To eliminate state property taxes permanently is going to be on the ballot. Constitutional amendment. But it was more about why aren't they talking about affordability? Because nobody wakes up and goes, China's a big issue for me. You know what? Why?
5: Now, grocery bills twice as what it was, but man, these Chinese and the farmland.
2: Do you want to know why?
5: Why?
2: I'll tell you why. Because they're making food and they're charging us more. That's how they're getting us, Ken.
5: I don't
3: like that.
5: I don't either. I'm with Ken.
2: So.
3: And I don't want them to ban pugs either.
2: Oh, could you have our Shih Tzus? Sharp.
5: You got a Chinese dog. You just start getting used to the idea of letting it go.
2: You're going to have to put it down. That's what they make you do, too. Make you put it down. You don't want that, people. You don't want that. But it's about the affordability side of stuff. That's just it. They weren't addressing any of that. And is there only so much they could do? Well, here's one of the things you could do is, and this is where, you know, Marcia, the issue is. You say you talk to the people, I didn't hear you talking to anybody outside of a few people that were asking you questions, and you talked to them like they had the cooties. You're kind of far away and just like, we're talking to people every day. That's my Marsha. We're talking to people all the time, Chad.
5: If I answer your question, that'll dilute me talking to the Tennesseans that I've been talking to.
2: Yeah. I can't talk to you because that would stop me from talking to other people. I wonder if she tips.
5: Can't do both.
2: Oh, lordy, lordy. Can you believe that? People are worried about the whole... okay, Sandra. Well, you can disagree with me, Sandra. Sales would be slow if there was none of that stuff. Okay, well, then everybody's doing great. So, people, everybody's doing great. This is wonderful. So, if everybody's doing great, is that also Biden's fault?
5: Everything's Biden's fault.
2: Of course it is. Second gunman in the grassy knoll?
5: My cat threw up a hairball in the bed yesterday. Biden's fault.
2: Did you know that? Ken's not 6'8" like he wanted to be. Biden.
3: I'm not even 5'8".
2: Oh, somebody texted earlier and said, hey, he's a little fellow. He's only 5'4". Says, tell Weaver that. I said, all right. I'll tell the
3: Weaver. I'm just a little fella.
2: Just a little. By the way, everybody's very excited about you giving out the landmarks, Ken, because that's what they were looking for, they were saying, on the crash.
3: Oh, on the crash?
2: Yeah.
3: Oh, man, I'm glad I gave him correct information then.
2: Yeah, because we don't, man, that is there any fatalities or anything, or do we know any of that?
3: I don't know, dude. Usually whenever they shut down an interstate, that usually involves a fatality, or it could involve law enforcement, or it could involve hazardous materials. I haven't seen anything about hazardous material or law enforcement being involved, so... it could be a fatality.
2: Oof. That's tough. And it's going to be a long day for people out there and stuck in that.
3: Well, yeah. And it's like I said, a lot of people are you know, they've also shut the interstate down there at Parker's Crossroads because I think that's where they're diverting traffic off to. And so if you got friends or family, or maybe, you know, you got somebody coming in for a business meeting or something, they're probably going to be late.
2: Yeah, probably. So just know that, and we'll keep you updated throughout the day. And again, come out and join us tonight, as we're going to have all kinds of fun.
3: Oh, yes, sir.
2: I'm excited about it. I am excited about it. Heather texts in, Chad, I believe Chinese buying the farmland is concerning. They can't. There's already.
5: They've already made it illegal in the state.
2: Yeah, she's putting a hat on a hat. The cell phone thing, again, that's already been done.
3: I'm just picky. They got that through.
2: Yeah.
5: Yeah, that was not this most recent General Assembly, but the one before, I believe.
2: Yeah. So, yeah, I remember when he came in and talked about it, you know. So, all of those things, that just did. It wasn't about, like, the property tax. Somebody asked me, you know, well, property tax. It's about the fact that they didn't address affordability. Nobody did. What they did is they all did the same things. I love Trump. Trump's the best. Trump should love me. I love him more than this guy. I love him more than this gal. I love him more than this. And China's bad. And I'm going to get illegals out of here, which you can't do. Okay. You can't. That's a federal issue. I'm going to all of the things that the average person's going to the grocery store today and picking up something going, yeah, no, kids, no on that. And now you got the damn cyclospora. Now we got salmonella. That's going to cause everything to go up as well. Man, those things are spreading everywhere. I just, you know what? You got the Taco Bell. And I feel bad for Taco Bell. 30% their foot traffic's down. 30%. Their bathroom traffic's up 40%, but the 30% of their foot traffic.
5: How do you get higher bathroom traffic when you have lower front counter traffic?
2: Magic.
3: I'm still worried about that parsley I had.
2: Yeah, yeah. That's
3: and that lettuce. Tomorrow's the day, boys.
2: Tomorrow's the day, but then you had the parsley. Then you have a cucumber as well?
3: Yes.
2: Oh, my God. It's just happening for you.
3: But I washed them thoroughly.
2: Did you? Because it only
3: almost took them in the shower with me.
2: Could you see that? What are you doing? Washing my fruits and vegetables. Oh, goodness me. So somebody said, the reason I do not like Marsha is the fact that she made an arrangement for someone not to run and promised them her seat. I don't know if that's true. I mean, you hear all kinds of stuff. Although you've said you think who's getting the seat, Bell? You think...
5: My expectation, and I don't have any evidence to back this up. This is just me speculating. I think it would probably be and end up being Glenn Jacobs.
3: What about Tim Burchett?
2: Yeah, because Tim really wants it.
5: I don't count him out by any stretch, but he's needed in the House. And the razor-thin margin there is not to be helped by him going over to the Senate.
3: That's true. Yeah, you're right about that.
2: Yeah, see, and that's... Remember, who was it? Was it Stefanik? Was it New York, whoever, that Trump nominated for something? Then he took the nomination back. He's like, we can't lose you in the House.
3: Yeah, it was too close.
2: It's too close. You know, they can't afford it. So, especially now, they can't afford to lose, you know, anybody. So, but man, could you imagine that? I mean, because, you know, Burchett really wants that. Because there is a difference being a senator and being a congressperson. It's a huge difference.
3: You get a bigger desk.
2: You get a bigger desk, but you're also, you don't have to, the reason the Senate's there is you don't go on the whims of everybody and the reactionary crowd, because you have time. You're there for 6 years, where if you're there for 2 years, man, the minute you're done, what are you doing? You breathe easier, you go to your party, and then you start raising money and running again. That's what it feels like. Because you're always up for reelection. Always, always, always. So tonight, come on out, hang out with us. We're going to cover everything. Chris is going to be there. Of course, it is Hug a Dan night. It's awesome. You know what? We should do a tip jar that says $1, one hug with Dan.
5: That would actually be good. Because, you know, you say I'm not a team player. Dan Mandis is. He will absolutely, if you donate those tips to charity, Dan's going to be like, give me two hugs.
2: Yeah. Dan's, you know what, all kidding aside with Dan, he's salt of the earth. He's just a good dude. Solid.
3: He's a good old boy.
2: He is a good old boy.
5: Well, of course he's salt of the earth. Nobody that's not salt of the earth is going to let you hug him that much.
2: No, especially, yeah. You know, get right in his face. He wants to feel your breath. I don't think that's true. You're probably right. But you can hug us all tonight and come say hi to us. We'll be out there. We're going to cover everything. Matt's going to be leading the charge starting at 3 o'clock. We already saw Matt. Good work on you if you're listening to get old Jackson to dress up, putting on a dress shirt. Oh, look at that.
5: I honestly don't think I've seen him in a button down before.
2: I didn't even know he owned anything with buttons. So he's just, this is going to be a surprise. Ken and I showing up in our flip-flops and a T-shirt.
3: I'm not even going to recognize Jackson.
2: Nope. No, you walk right by him, you know, because
3: who's that fella?
2: And his hair is feathered perfect. Oh,
3: right. And parted right down.
2: Like it is. So he's got one of those combs in his back pocket. Super 70s. It looks so good.
3: Looks like one of the Cassidy brothers.
2: Sean. Oh, Sean and David coming up. Telling you what, guys, we got a lot of stuff still to talk about locally here. We'll talk a little bit about Iran as well. A bunch of other good stuff on the way and some hilarity. Plus, remember, the NFL kicks off tonight. We're forgetting about that. That's a huge deal. Football.
3: Football.
2: Thank you very much, Ken. 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
2: That's right, baby. Gonna get the Fauci. I don't know what they're going to do with him. He's 85. Are we throwing him in jail? What are we going to... I mean, here, let's not overpromise and underdeliver. But he, look, we'd all like the truth. We'd all like to... I mean, I think we can all agree we like the truth. The people that were damaged from this, the kids, the amount of people that were damaged from this was huge. And the amount of F-ups across the globe, not just here, were also big. That being said, you got to look forward. But are we going to get him? What does we get him mean? Oh, we're going to get him. I hear a lot of that. We're going to get him. I don't think we're going to get him. I don't. At this point in time, I think, you know, he's been exposed enough. He can go off in the world and live in.
5: Besides Steve Bannon, who was the last person you remember going to jail for contempt of Congress?
2: I can't even remember.
5: I have nobody. I didn't even know that it would actually happen.
2: And can we all be honest? We all have a little contempt for Congress.
5: A little?
2: They have a lot of contempt for us. We have a little for them. But no, I can't remember either. Who is the last? I mean, was it a mobster or somebody that did it? You know, that's what I was thinking.
5: I honestly don't know.
2: No.
5: Because it's basically just a refusal to answer their questions or to show up that causes it, right? So a civilian could get it just as much as any politician.
2: Yeah, well, if you're a failure to show up or, you know, and look, here's the other thing, though. But this also goes to show you, whether you like Fauci or not, they're asking him questions that they hope he can't answer correctly so they can go, we got you. Which shows you also in a scary way that if the government wants to get you, you got it. That's just it. I mean, so Peter Navarro, somebody said, I don't know, did he go to jail for contempt? What did Roger Stone go to jail for? That wasn't contempt, right? I can't remember. So, I don't know. But still, they want to get him. Uh-oh, breaking news. McConnell's out of the hospital. He says he's going to recover at home until he passes away.
5: He's out of the hospital and in the morgue.
2: He's left the building. Did he? Yeah, he did. So, just them showing this video of him where they're pushing him, right? And he's surrounded by younger people and they're rolling him over to somebody else who's also with a walker and they're shaking hands. I just look at that and my first thought is they have to feed on the energy of the young. That's how they stay alive.
5: They're psychic vampires.
2: they're feeding. It's a body double. Oh, Peter Navarro and Steve Bannon went to jail. So, but before that,
5: did Navarro go specifically for contempt of Congress?
2: Is that why? I can't remember.
5: I mean, this just seems such a rare happenstance to me that it's hard to keep track of.
2: Yeah. So, personal experience. I had back in 2008 a contact with Congressman Rose about a military issue. I was having a 2 months email back and forth. His office providing all requested documents, subject, and got nowhere. I contacted the military recruiter for information and got results in 24 hours. If John's office can't handle super small things, how's he going to be governor, state? Well, did he not want to handle it? Well, it may be important to you, but it might not have been important to him.
5: I mean, it's not an unfair question at all.
2: Yeah. No, it's not. Well, that's the whole thing with Marsh, right? Like, and that's if you can't debate and you're not willing to ask questions, why should we entrust you with the state? Pretty safe there. Coming up, hour number three of the program. Get ready for it. As we get ready to rock and roll tonight. Remember, an hour from now, we're going to be live. Hop Springs, I'll be on my way out there. Chris is going to be there. Dan's going to be there. We're all there all night. Ken's going to be there. The party's begun because it's primary day, baby. Chad Benfield, Super Talk 99.7.
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11: I'm WSMV4 First Alert Meteorologist Stefano DiPietro. Hot and humid again today with temperatures in the 90s this afternoon. A heat index that'll be over 100 degrees. An isolated shower or thunderstorm that could produce some heavy rainfall, but not everybody gets rain today. Tonight we're down to the 70s. Rain tapers off. Hot and humid again tomorrow. 90s with a heat index over 100 degrees. Again, an isolated thunderstorm in the afternoon. Saturday we'll have scattered showers and storms in the morning. Storms will get more isolated through the afternoon. We're still in the 90s. In the 90s on Sunday, and drier weather for the back half of the weekend.
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2: We're back. You guys see, we're getting everything ready for tonight because big night. Affordability seems to be a big thing with a lot of people. So a lot of people also, so the contempt, you know, because again, we have contempt of Congress. We were talking about it earlier. Bannon, Navarro, those were some people that went there, as we all know. The historical, we're like looking, I'm like looking going, okay, who else has been in there? That was Bob Jones, the Grand Dragon. I was like,
5: is he a KKK guy?
2: I would assume so. He's the Grand Dragon, yeah, Salisbury, North Carolina. He went to, he was sent to prison for contempt in 69. G. Gordon Liddy, you and I were talking about him earlier. Frank Costello, there was the mob guy that went to jail for that. I was like, I knew a mob guy did. There's been a couple of them, so. But Steve Bannon and Navarro were the last two that went to several Klansmen went. So there's been a few. I'll tell you that right now. As we've talked about, we've all had a little contempt for Congress. We know that. We know that. People telling us who they voted for as well today. So, 3888, I voted for Monty in the Republican primary. I regrettably found out that I do not live in District 69. I thought I was just south of it. The several of you have said you voted for Monty. And a lot of you said the same thing. You know, it's funny. I've heard there's two things that, and Monty's been very open about it. Obviously, the several of you have said, you know, the Muslim thing and banning religions that aren't Christianity. And we continue to go about which version of Christianity are we going to go with? Nobody's ever answered that. So.
5: Mine.
2: You don't have a version.
5: No, mine.
2: Oh, whoever.
5: They can say mine.
2: Does Monty get a pick?
5: No. I mean, let's be honest. Monty can say that up and down all day long, and he's going to get nothing accomplished because it's constitutionally illegal.
2: Yes, it is. So, and it wouldn't stand. And, you know, what? And see, here's the thing. You got to think about, too. Everybody's always worried about the tit for tat, right? So what happens if somebody comes in that is, you know, things go south and the economy crashes and people are like, we're done with the Republicans. And then all of a sudden, somebody's voted in, it's a Democrat, and all of a sudden they say, well, I just want to ban religion altogether. You wouldn't like that. So, you know, but, and the abortion thing for a lot of people is, well, many of you are pro-life. you thought his version of it was a little too extreme. Totally understand that. I do. Nobody's still saying they're voting for Marsh. Nobody is.
5: Hey, at least you know where Monty stands.
2: Yes. So, no doubt about that. Let's go with the Southern Baptist version of Christianity. The Orthodox Church. Okay, is that what we're going with? So the Orthodox Church and the Southern Baptists. What about Presbyterian? What about not Lutheran, right? We can't go Lutheran. I can't do that.
5: Why not?
2: Because it's not the right kind.
5: Sorry, you're done. I'm picking it's Lutheran.
2: We can still ban Sharia law. There's no Sharia law. Where's the last time you went where there's Sharia law?
5: How do you ban a law? How do you ban a law?
2: Well, they have a constitutional amendment.
5: I guess that would be the way you'd have to go.
2: So where? But when's the last time you were in Sharia law?
5: Early June.
2: Where was that at?
5: Over by my house.
2: My backyard. I don't know if you guys are aware of this. My backyard. That's it. Oh, my goodness. So much for church and state separation. Yep. I was going to vote for John Rose, says one person, until I found out he was an eighth generation on his farm and his boys were the ninth. So there you guys go. There it is. Oh, Lord, that is funny. Whatever Paula White is, that's the lady that is helping Trump in his spiritual journey.
5: That's Jonathan Cain from Journey. That's his wife.
2: Oh, that's right.
5: Yeah.
2: Do they live here? I feel like...
5: They have a house here.
2: Okay.
5: I think they are here the majority of the year.
2: All right. That's it. No Baptists, no Church of Christ, Rastafarian.
5: No. Pastafarian. I'll go with Pastafarian.
2: I might do that. I might do that right there. Somebody said to you, you could be a Pastafarian. I'm like, I'm listening. Because as you guys know, I don't do weed. It's not what I do. I leave it for everybody else to do it.
5: But he'll do some pasta.
2: I will do some pasta. You know what? I don't eat. That's my issue right now. That's been my issue, is I'm not eating. Sally, I'm pro-life, but Monty goes to the extreme. Yeah, I think a lot of people like that. Feel that. It's not that, the beauty of our country is he's able to have that. The thing about Monty, though, that resonates is he's down to earth. He's a person. Andy Ogles, perfect example. Who's going to win? Andy Ogles. Trump can endorse him, but Andy's got a lot of problems, right? And several of you have chimed in and said, you know what? I want normal Republicans. I'm sick of performativeness.
5: You know, much like with buying up the China land or China buying up land, abortion is a legal period in this state. There was a trigger law that made it that case when Roe v. Wade was overturned. So if anybody talking about we're going to do this or that with abortion, you're not going to change anything without a law from the General Assembly. And I think you're going to be hard pressed to get something to change what's in place now.
2: Yeah. I wish, you know, the thing is, you know what you'd like from a governor? It's like a lot of people is you want government needs to be like children, right? You can see them every once in a while, but you want them to be quiet, right? And that's what I'd like. But instead, as Matt and I were talking about yesterday with Trump, if it was up to me, I federal politics, I have to do enough of that on my national show, right? And I try to, you know, and I look for other things because prior to Trump, my show was all kinds of stuff, kind of like we do here. But, you know, it's important that we talk about it. It's like, it's crazy. You know, first of all, your HOA will probably have a bigger impact on your life than most things the feds do on the federal side of stuff. Because your HOA is telling you, hey, you didn't pull your trash can in. And it's Tuesday. You know it has to be in on Tuesday. Well, yeah, it's still Tuesday. It has to be in at Tuesday by 10. They don't come till 11. That's not our problem.
5: Follow the rules or else.
2: Yeah. Oh, I was reading somewhere the other day. It was an HOA that was fining a family because they had too much stuff in their garage and they said they're using it as a storage unit.
5: Isn't that what a garage is? If you're not storing your cars... Or storing your cars with other items. Yeah. What are you doing with it?
2: So, you know, I mean, it is the, well because the thing is, you're supposed to pull your cars in is what they're saying. Which is nuts.
5: This is why I would never own a house in an HOA. Yeah. Ever.
2: No. I had one in Palm Springs, and it was neat because it was the cleanest place you've ever. You could eat off the street. It was the cleanest thing you'd ever seen. Also, it was one of those things where you would get a ticket for letting your yard die that the state ordered the yard to no longer be watered, or you would get fined. So you were damned if you do and damned if you don't. And now some places, get ready for this. This is crazy. I was reading this, you know, talk about people reaching over. Certain places now, you know what they're doing? Oh, you work out at the house? That's an extra $200 a month for your apartment that we're going to charge you. You're like, what? Yeah. If you work out of the house, we're going to charge you an extra $200 a month. Just insane. Just insane. Jason, I'm not HOA material. No. Oh, no weed, no vote, Duffy says. So what is the biggest issue that you guys see out there? The absolute biggest issue. That's real. Again, there's a lot of, you know, the China thing. There's already a law in the books for that. The cell phone thing. Sabicki handled that. You know, I brought up the you know, somebody said, well, what can they do? Well, I said property tax, and we got into a big thing like that. But there's stuff that's going to be on the November ballot. But that being said, that was more just about the affordability side of stuff, because a lot of you say affordability. Well, yeah, affordability is a big deal. And what little things can they do? Because they can't do big things, right? And again, the other thing about politicians, and you guys know this, is they're not magicians, right? They're not. They can only do so much. But, man, for all the stuff they promised, don't you wish somebody would just come out and go, look, guys, I'm not going to save your marriage. I'm not going to save your world. I'm not going to make it 1,000 times better. I'm going to do my job. I'm going to be in a position where hopefully you don't see a lot of me and we can get some stuff done. But to say that everything you want to come true is going to happen is wrong. It's just wrong.
5: All you got to do is get me in office, and then I'm going to push all the right buttons.
2: All of the right buttons. That's it. You want to hear something interesting that I find interesting? Maybe you guys do, maybe you don't. So Arizona, Katie Hobbs is running for governor again. She's taking on Andy Biggs. New York Times was reporting that she's picking a Republican, she's a Democrat, to be her lieutenant governor. Because she says, I want to govern for all of the people, not just for the people on the left. And I thought, man, that's smart. Do you remember, who was it a few years ago they thought they were going to run together? Was it McCain and somebody else that they thought was, somebody on the left that they were going to run together at one time? You know, you've heard it a couple times.
5: I know what you're talking about, and yeah. I can't remember who it was.
2: But, yeah, you know, and you know, we've talked about it before. Go look at Abraham Lincoln. If I had an administration, I would always have somebody that I could disagree with, but who maybe talk to the people that, you know, because, you know, all politicians says, I'm going to be the governor for all of Tennessee. They're only going to be the governor usually for themselves and for their donors. And then, you know, that's about it. And then the people that, you know, maybe help them get in, they'll do some things for. Outside of that, though, they don't ever look at everything across the board that's good for Tennessee, that for everybody in Tennessee. It's only, again, mostly for their donors or whatever it is, you know, on the national level. It's the same thing. You don't govern for everybody. You govern for your base. But you do remember you are president of the nation. You're the, you know, you are the congressperson for your district, whatever it is. And that includes sometimes people that you disagree with. So how do you try to hear their point of view on stuff? Oh, we got a citizen swamp ass report. Got to do this because Ken's heading over there right now. Because remember, 3 o'clock today, we're going to be live from Hop Springs. You got to come out and join us. Matt's going to be there early doing his show from there. You're going to have Ken there as well. Then Chris and Dan and I will be showing up, and then we're going to be there till 10 o'clock tonight till we get this thing through. Andy says, I've been sitting on a riding mower for over 2 hours today. I had to call the fire department to pry me from the pleather seat. I came in to take a shower, went back out. There was a pack of cats looking at the lawnmower. Why? Because swamp ass, guys. That's why. Joe Lieberman. Thank you very much for that, guys. Joe Lieberman. That is, I remember that. So it's going to be interesting tonight. The question is, how close does Monty make it? How does John do? Because the reality is we talk mostly about Monty. And, you know, John, he came in, he was a nice guy. You know, wish him all the best. But how close does Monty make it? Considering the money, think about that for the money side of stuff. Monty did what politicians used to do, which is he went out, he met the people, traveled all over the place. You know, and you know, sitting here and talking to the guy, he's a good guy, but he's talking about, you know, look, he's got grandkids, he doesn't have time for him, he doesn't have time for his family. Rather than, you know, sitting around and enjoying the fruits of a life well lived, he went out and said, I think I need to do this. Felt it was on his heart, that God put it there. Okay, great. But I feel like he did it right. Marsha, she's a career politician. I mean, you know, you look up career politicians, there's a few of them out there. We're talking about Mitch McConnell that they released earlier from the hospital. The reality is, you know, you look at these people who've been around since their, you know, 30s, and they're into their 60s, 70s, and 80s. That's, you're a career politician. That's your job. That is your job. And you answer to the donor class at that point in time. And people recognize that. And I've yet to see anybody go, I'm voting for her. I'm voting for her. So, roads, public transportation, but nobody talks about it. Roads are huge. The pothole theory. The pothole and trash theory is absolutely one of the most important studies. And that says if you can't handle potholes and keep the garbage trucks on time. And keep the trash moving along so it's not piling up, you're not doing your job. Those are like that. That is a real study that's been done on numerous occasions, by the way. So property tax is a big one. Again, there's going to be property tax, out there. We'll see what that looks like. So there's a bunch of, you know, Marsha's like Joe Biden a little bit. It's like, what do you mean by like Joe Biden? She's not incompetent in that sense. You know, Marsha's smart. Marsha took a calculation that I don't have to debate anybody. I don't have to do anything. Marsha's not an idiot. Nobody's saying she's an idiot. But is she in it for herself? Does she done anything that of note? Right, that says, yeah, that's the person. When you consider, as Bell brings up all the time, her approval rating in the Senate is what, 25%. So there's a lot there where you look and you say, okay, you've been at Washington for a long time. And John Rose is, well, he's an eighth generation farmer. He's 13. He's the CEO of a state now. That's what he wants to be. CEO of a state. Run two successful businesses. His kids go to preschool to learn about Jesus like he did. And he's also going to stop the Chinese. You know who I saw last night?
5: When you give yourself a job that's already been done, that's got to be the greatest feeling in the world.
2: That's it. That's it. That's like being Webman versus Spider-Man. Hey, by the way, I saw Ditch. He was on TV last night on, I don't know if it was on WSMV or one of those. And he said, I sat there and I go, I can vote for Ditch. Because he's not going to win. But he goes, his big platform is he wants to show everybody that we're in this together and anybody should be able to do this. Anybody should stand up and run and to throw their hat, and more people should do it.
5: Well, yeah, that's certainly a huge part of his platform is that, you know, average people should, career politicians are a problem, and average people should be able to go and run for an office and do it for a certain amount of time and then go the hell home.
2: Yeah, that's it. And like it used to be.
5: Yeah.
2: I mean, you go back and look at our politicians from the days gone by. They had a career before. They go, they're politicians for a while. Then they have to go back home and in some cases had to get regular jobs. Go farm again.
5: Or they had to go back to their regular jobs.
2: Or go back to their regular jobs.
5: Because you had people that were farmers. You had people that were doctors and lawyers. And, you know, if you wanted to be a representative in the House, you had to give up your lawyer practice while you went up there.
2: Yeah. No doubt.
5: Because you can't be doing trials when you're up in D.C. for, you know, a session of Congress. But then I'm sure they would go home during recesses and, you know, go back to their job.
2: Yeah. So, man, it's one of those days, I tell you what. All right, coming up, NFL's back tonight, guys. I'm talking a little bit about that. Also later, we're going to talk about Flock Cameras. Because when you hear what the guy who's the CEO of Flock Cameras said about the de-flocking group, you're going to say to yourself, what the hell are we doing? Talk about that, too. Chad Benzio, Super Talk 99.7.
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2: Sally's like, hey, Chad, if you're going to make it to Hop Springs tonight, you better leave. You're going to get there by 3. No, Matt's going to be there at 3. I'm going to leave here afterwards. I should get there about, I don't know how long of a drive it is right now. It's a good question. Could be an hour. Could be 7. We don't know. But we will be there. Bell won't. Bell has made the executive decision that he hates us. So sometimes that happens. You know, I understand that. I didn't want him to. I wanted him to like us. I wanted him to show up for the people. He decided not to.
5: People scare me.
2: What do they scare you about?
5: They say words and stuff.
2: Oh, good. When's the last time you were at an event?
5: I don't remember. Honestly, don't remember.
2: Really? But you've gone to one, right?
5: I don't know. I can't remember.
2: Man.
5: Oh, I went to Steak of the Union when it was at the steakhouse on 2nd Avenue.
2: That was prior to me. You haven't been to anything when I'm out there.
5: No.
2: So. Bell doesn't do public. We know Bell doesn't do public. So.
9: Free info kit.
5: It's less about not doing public and more about not doing people.
2: Yeah.
5: Like, I go in the public all the time. I, you know, go in the grocery store, go to the bank, whatever the case may be. But I try my best, especially in the grocery store, don't talk to people.
2: No?
5: No people. People will scare you. Suddenly you're engaged
2: in a conversation that you don't want to be engaged in.
5: Yeah, it's like when people talk to me, it scares me.
2: I understand that. I understand that. I do. Somebody says she's campaigning like Joe in the basement. Yeah, she's doing a little bit of that. She doesn't have to do anything other than that, though. So, you know, she doesn't. She doesn't have to. Marcia doesn't have to go out and... But is she going to pay the price for that? Here's the thing. What's going to... Like everybody, Jerry Green and several of you said, Jerry Green's looking better and better all the time, especially if it's Marcia. Here's my thing. Can she do anything to at least make it a race? Make it uncomfortable? I mean, that's a big deal. And tonight, how close does Monty get? Does Monty get within 10 points? Does Rose get within 5? I mean, think about how close that is. If this thing would have gone on for another month, thank God it's not. Could you imagine that they could, one of them could turn the tide? But they're running out of time because time has ended. You know, today's it. So how many of you are staying away, just not voting at all? How many of you are voting for Ditch? By the way, they showed Ditch playing last night. He was rocking out.
5: Was he good?
2: Yeah, he was very good. And he was playing just the regular old guitar. So the Ditch was rocking out, no doubt about that. Outside is too people-y. We do agree with that.
5: Good way to put it. I like that.
2: Yeah.
5: I'm going to steal that.
2: Too people-y. There's no doubt about that. Too people-y. You know what, though? I feel the way. Here's the thing. I don't mind. I hate parking. Like when I got to go somewhere.
5: Oh, dude. Boom. Right there. That's one of the big issues.
2: It's like I would go to so many events if I could just magically show up inside of the stadium and then magically get home. Yeah.
5: It's like when I went to see Ghost last year.
2: Yeah.
5: I took an Uber down to the stadium and it was a little uncomfortable because it just took so long to get there versus where I was going from and to. And then when I got out, it was so hard to find a spot where an Uber could pick me up that I literally walked back to the station.
2: But at least we have that option. How long of a walk is that?
5: 15 minutes.
2: That's not bad.
5: No, I was going at a leisurely place.
2: No offense.
5: Pace.
2: I love you, Bell, but I don't think you were really picking up the speed there.
5: Well, I didn't want to. It was just a nice, you know, it was a kind of a warm night, and I thought, just walk back.
2: You know, I'm going to enjoy this, my beautiful night, watching Ghost, which is a great band. They're a Christian band.
5: No, they're not, but I still like them.
2: Oh, goodness me. Chad, you're out of your mind if you think Green could give Blackburn any type of competition. I didn't say she could. I said, what could she do? And by the way, for so many people out there who can't stand Marcia, is it inconceivable that at least somebody can make it a race? Because I would like to see just one debate. That's it. One debate. Wouldn't you? You don't have to anymore. The new thing is you don't have to debate. You don't have to answer questions. Commercials will tell you all you need to know. All right, coming up, we'll talk a little bit about Iran, what's going on there. Also, Flock cameras. Telling you, I know they pitch safety, but it is insane. Talk about that as well. Chad Benchow, Super Talk 99.7.
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3: 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Full forecast and traffic coming up in 5 minutes. The Senate Homeland Security Committee this morning has voted to hold Dr. Anthony Fauci, the former head of the National

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2: Facing multiple threats, there's growing concerns about the U.S. water supply. An intelligence note reviewed by ABC News provides the clearest indication yet that Iran may be behind cyber attacks targeting water and wastewater utilities in more than a dozen states and prepared for them months in advance. The note says public safety officials in Utah identified targeted reconnaissance against water infrastructure and in their state using an internet signature linked to Iran. And the FDA has approved Moderna's flu vaccine for adults over the age of 50. The shot found to be 27% more effective than the standard vaccine. The new approval comes after an intense flu season last year that saw some of the highest rates of doctor's visits, hospitalizations, and deaths from the virus. That's the latest news. Weather is next. I'm Ken Weaver, WTN News.
0: Politics, growth, schools, taxes, and change. 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
4: I'm WSMV4 First Alert Meteorologist Stefano DiPietro. Hot and humid again today with temperatures in the 90s this afternoon. A heat index that'll be over 100 degrees. An isolated shower or thunderstorm that could produce some heavy rainfall, but not everybody gets rain today. Tonight we're down to the 70s. Rain tapers off. Hot and humid again tomorrow. 90s with a heat index over 100 degrees. Again, an isolated thunderstorm in the afternoon. Saturday we'll have scattered showers and storms in the morning. Storms will get more isolated through the afternoon. We're still in the 90s. In the 90s on Sunday and drier weather for the back half of the weekend.
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1: 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Big headlines don't stop in Washington. 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
9: Be out there in a little while. All of us hanging out, having fun. Feel free to come by and tip us. Somebody said they're stopping by and getting singles. We're not dancing. Well, Ken and I might dance. You don't know. That's how we roll.
10: You'll probably talk Matt into it.
9: Yeah, I could, because Matt's a good time. Chris, just going to give you that devil may care smiling attitude. What's up? Dan, you know Dan's not going to be dancing because it's Hug a Dan night.
10: Chris's whole attitude was like, I don't need to dance. I'm already good looking.
9: I'm already a handsome fella. By the way, we haven't talked a lot about what's going on in Iran and do we have stuff, don't we? I said, and I was talking to Bell about this. I told you guys 2-3 weeks ago, and he goes, no, we got all the ammunition, we got everything. And I said, we don't have the stuff that we need to protect. It's just that simple. We don't. You can believe it or not believe it. It's the truth. And in fact, we've used 700, give or take, of our THAAD supply, 700. We're currently on pace to finish in the next couple of weeks, by the end of the year, 14. So do the math there. These things are not easy to build. We don't have a conveyor belt. This isn't like going to Ford and everybody else going, switch over, guys. We're not building cars. We're building B-52s. It's not that simple. So it's the defensive side. Trump's right about, like, on the offensive side, we got all kinds of stuff. But the stuff that we have on the offensive side, it does limited damage, right? You could shoot a Tomahawk missile, but it's not blowing up, you know, an area that is so massive. They're more precision. But we have that. We don't have the stuff that we need to protect. And that's a big deal. And as of a little while ago, it looks like Iran is finishing up a deal. And I saw people today going, oh, thank goodness for that. We have nothing to do with it. They're finishing up a deal with Oman. And that deal is going to be, you come in through us, right? Through Iran, and we're going to charge you. They want to charge 5-7% of whatever your cargo's worth. So if it's worth $100 million, it's $5-7 million. But you exit through Oman, and if you try to exit in our way, we're going to shoot you. And if you try to enter in the other way, we're going to shoot at you. So that's where we're at, unfortunately, at this moment in time. The thing is, and they said, you know, there's been talk about, well, what will we do in this situation? And, you know, there's not a lot we can do at this moment in time. Trump is not going to put, you know, everybody's like, well, we should just go take it. Do you, has anybody seen the movie The 300? Do you know why they lasted as long as they did? Because they narrowed it down into a little tiny space. And that's what that is. And they've got mountains and cliffs. They got miles and miles and hundreds of miles of shoreline. They can make it a nightmare. And we're not going to go risk our ships and our people. This is something that we bit off politically, especially more than we could chew, because we thought it was going to be easy. Well, most of us didn't. But, you know, Trump, I think, there was an illusion that this was going to be much simpler. And J.D. Vance was against it. Marco Rubio was against it. Right? Raising Kane was against it. Several people were, this isn't going to work the way you think. And now we're in a position where they're probably going to control the straits, which is not a win. I think we can all recognize that. Speaking of not a win, I want you guys to listen to this. Flock cameras. This lady, this is how insane these things are, okay? And you'll hear many of these stories. And again, how the spirit of it is intended, which is, oh, it's here to protect. It's here to do all these great things. How it's used are two separate things.
11: My name is Chrisanna Elser, and on September 27, 2025, Sergeant Jamie Milliam came to my door accusing me of a $25 package theft.
12: Well, hi there.
13: How are you doing?
12: I'm doing so good it should be illegal. Is Chrisanna available?
13: She's taking a nap right now. Can see if she can come out really quick.
12: Yeah, that's fine. Chrisanna, my name is Sergeant Jamie Milliman with the Columbine Valley Police Department.
11: Okay.
12: You don't know why I'm here?
11: No.
12: You drive through the town of Bomar quite often?
11: Nope.
12: You know we have cameras in that town, and you can't get a breath of fresh air in or out of that place without us knowing, correct?
9: So, here's this lady. Hey, you've been driving through this little town. We know, because we've got cameras everywhere. You can't get in or out. First of all, that's scary enough. They show up at her house.
11: I was trying to figure out, what was he talking about?
12: There was a theft of a package on Tuesday. You say you don't drive there, but you've been driven through about 20 times this month. This is you, right?
14: And that was your truck?
11: And that was my truck.
12: I have you on camera.
11: Okay.
12: You taking a package and walking away. Is there any reason why you would have done that?
11: Nope.
12: Well, then I'll make this easy, since you're just going to deny it.
11: We have cameras on our truck, so we can show you exactly where we were.
12: Well, I already know where you were. I've got to video you.
9: So wait, so she's got a truck, a work truck, their company, and they've got cameras all over it. They know everything that's going on. They're driving through a little town, right? So just think about driving through a small little town. Like you go to, you're driving through Franklin, like back and forth, something like that. Oh, but we've got a video of you. You got a video of me stealing stuff. Or do you just have pictures of me driving through?
11: I said to him, I said, we have evidence to provide you. He said, no, I'll see it in court. You can see the evidence I have when you go to court.
12: Nothing gets in or out of the town without us knowing.
11: Wait a minute.
12: And take a package. Well, there's no shushing. I don't
11: yes,
12: need to
11: there
12: be.
11: Yes, I need to know where this is.
12: It doesn't matter. I'll be giving this all to you.
11: You can show me right now.
12: Yes. No, I could, but you could also be honest with me. It is her. It is 100%. It is locked in. There is zero doubt. I wouldn't have come here unless I was 100% sure. 100%. It's all on video. I'm not making this up. I have no reason to make this up. There's your summons. You have to appear for this. You guys have a good afternoon.
9: Yeah. What do you think happened? She took her footage in, which didn't match their footage, because they didn't have her going up on a Ring camera and stealing anything. And the times that they said that she was doing this, she wasn't even anywhere near there. But because she drove through so much and there was a package taken on a certain street, they assumed it was her.
10: But he wasn't making it up. He had no reason to make it up.
9: They make stuff up.
10: Really?
9: I don't know if you're aware of that. Now, this is the guy that's the CEO of Flock. I want you to listen to what he says here. Because, again, the spirit of which it's intended is not always what ends up happening.
15: You've got organizations like the ACLU and the EFF who take an above-the-board approach to fight for their point of view. And thankfully, we live in a beautifully democratic, capitalistic country where we can fight in court. And I have a lot of respect for those groups because they have reasonable debates, and we follow the law. And then, unfortunately, there's terroristic organizations like DFLOC, whose primary motivation is chaos. They are closer to Antifa than they are anything else. And that, I think, is unfortunate, because we don't want chaos, or I don't want chaos. I like law and order. I like a society that has a bedrock of safety. So for those groups, I think it's just disappointing that they haven't chosen a more constructive mannerism to try to get what they want, which they have a right to have. But that's why we have a democratically elected process, right? Like we're not forcing flock on anyone. Elected officials know that as a community, you want to be safe.
9: Again, how it's used. You called the defrockers. By the way, they're a nonprofit, open source. They're not Antifa. They're not Antifa. They're not. That's the buzzword. Oh, they're Antifa, so they got to be terror. They're not. And in fact, they're like, we're going to sue. You're calling us a terrorist because we don't like your organization and the fact that you have 150,000 cameras, give or take. I've heard 177,000. I've heard 120. We're just going to go right in the middle across the nation, filming everything. You know, you got a poor guy in Roseville, California, who they came after him for saying that he had done all kinds of stuff. I think Chris has talked about that one before. You've got several people that work inside the law enforcement world who've abused it, and there's zero ramifications for Flock. They're a for-profit company. Okay, fine. You're for-profit. But you have no, there's no guardrails on what they can do with the data. Any of that stuff. And that's the big deal right there. And that what they have done and how they've gone about doing some of these things and is frustrating. You just had a guy in Houston a woman in Houston was arrested. What was she doing? Following her ex-husband. Then you had a guy who, crazy, a sheriff out in Georgia, who was stalking his ex to the point where she would be at the grocery store and he would text her, what are you getting to eat for dinner? Showing up at places that she was at.
10: I saw a video of someone who was, he was in a company car and he worked for Flock and there was somebody following him around in public, filming him. And the guy drove up to a police officer and complained to the police officer that this guy was monitoring him.
9: Yeah.
10: You're complaining about being monitored?
9: Mm-hmm.
10: How about you shut up and you sit down?
9: Yeah. And look at this. I like this. Let's do this. Let's put how much good Flock cameras have done compared to the bad. Go look at Mount Juliet stats. Once again, everybody seems to be fine giving away their, you know, freedoms. Well, you know what? You're right. Why did you gripe about wearing a mask?
10: Yes.
9: Right. I mean, it's different because and I hear the same thing. Well, I have nothing to hide. Okay. Well, then you can give your data and you can be searched and looked at.
10: Saying you have nothing to hide is like saying, I don't care about the First Amendment because I have nothing to say.
9: Yeah. Yeah. So, yeah, take it away or not. I don't care.
10: Oh, it didn't affect me.
9: Yeah.
10: Well, it affects a lot of other people and people are. Privacy is an inherent right that you are born with.
9: Yes.
10: And there are certain exceptions and times, but it isn't just something you can go, well, I don't really care about it. Fine. You don't care about it. I do.
9: Yeah. I think we should all care about it. And yes, we can look at the good that's been done. But as we talk about the good that's been done, we're starting to give away more and more of our freedoms and the spirit of what it was supposed to be starts to change. And we recognize that. We do. And I don't trust what they're going to do with it. All right, coming up. Are we going to talk to Matt?
10: I'm trying to work it out right now.
9: We may talk to Matt. We may not. You know where he's at? He's out at Hop Springs, which we're all going to be at till 10 o'clock tonight. So we will see. That's straight ahead. Chad Benchow, Super Talk 99.7.
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9: Wrapping it up as we get ready to ramp it up. Speaking of ramping it up, out at Hop Springs, the one, the only, Matt Murphy. What's happening, brother?
16: What's going on, fellas? How y'all doing?
9: Pretty good. How are you?
16: We have folks already showing up for the big event. How about that?
9: Get out of town.
16: How about that? No, I'm not. I'm already out of town. I'm in Murfreesboro.
9: Yes,
17: brother,
9: you
17: Samuel,
9: are.
17: The T-shirt guy, is already here.
16: Samuel's here. He's scouting out T-shirt ideas already. We've just got a nice young lady that came in a lovely Reebok T-shirt. I'm watching her back there.
17: Yep.
16: She looks like she's trouble.
9: Oh, does she?
16: Again.
17: Somebody might ought to keep an eye on her.
16: Yeah, yeah. Oh no, she's got somebody that's watching her.
17: Oh, okay.
16: That
17: fella's watching her.
16: Yeah.
9: Oh,
16: is
9: Jackson stalking her?
16: This poor guy's like, I just came here. What are y'all? What's everybody point? I'm just trying to hit the head.
9: Oh, it's gonna be fun tonight. How exciting is this? We all get to hang out together. We don't usually get to do that.
16: That's true. We get to hang out, and we'll be here for the duration. You know, Ken and I were just talking, Chad, about, you know, what what time we predict, and I'm probably going to ask this question at 6 o'clock when we get everybody together, what time we predict will call it, close it down. And I think it all surrounds when the governor's race is called.
9: Yeah.
16: And I think that's pretty much.
9: Yeah.
16: I mean, I feel like the only race that might not be decided by 9 o'clock tonight is Congressional District 6, that Johnny Garrett Van Hillary deal, you know?
17: John Henry.
16: And John Henry. Don't forget about John Henry.
9: Yeah, his hats are here.
16: Yeah, John Henry's got hats. He's got. He's a good man, served a long time in the United States Marine Corps. And so, yeah, that three-way race might run a little bit late. But other than that, I mean, I'm feeling 9 o'clock, boys.
9: Yeah, I'm thinking so, too. Yeah.
17: Probably so.
9: Over, under, Dan leaves at 8.
16: I will put the I would take the under. No. Well, I mean, it's going to be a push. I think 8 o'clock is the number.
9: Yeah, Chris predicted 8:30.
16: I feel like 8 o'clock's the number. It really all depends. Has Dan Mandis, has he secured himself a hotel reservation?
9: Oh, it's true.
17: In Woodbury. Yeah,
9: that's true. I've never even forget about that.
16: In College Grove.
9: So.
16: Dan does do that from time to time, which, you know, Dan will be happy to tell you, you know, when you're getting up at, you know, 1 o'clock in the morning, 30 minutes matters.
17: It does.
9: Trust me, guys. You know, it's funny because I was talking to Chris about it. And he goes, oh, that's right. You have to get up at, you know, the butt crack of dawn. I said, well, I don't sleep. So luckily, I don't have to worry too much about it.
17: Yeah, Brother Chad doesn't sleep at all.
9: Yeah. So I'm excited, man. I'm excited. What's it look like out there? What kind of food are we thinking about? Because the people downstairs were talking about as I came in today.
16: I think there are food trucks. Now, here at Hop Springs, they focus primarily on the libations and other beverages. They've got alcoholic and non-alcoholic varieties. But I think there are food trucks. And I do not have in front of me what type of food trucks there will be, but we'll have that info for you promptly at 3:05.
9: Well, you know me, guys. If I'm traveling, I got to be fed.
16: Well, no, I get it. Now, normally there's pizza. I want to say that pizza is a possibility. It's on the table, but we're going to find out together. There'll be food. I promise you that. If not, Jackson promises that he'll DoorDash for everybody.
9: That's what I love. Well, he wore a special shirt today.
16: Well, he is going to be running around.
9: Well, and he is going to be the next governor of the great state of Tennessee.
16: A governor with graviton?
9: And graviton. Feathered hair. Don't forget the feathered hair.
18: That is the plan. What's up, Chad?
16: I mean, I truly believe it's a governor with gravitas.
17: Yes, sir.
9: Ooh, I like that. I like that, guys. Well, I'm on my way out there. I'll see you guys in a little bit. Matt, straight ahead, live from Hot Springs. We'll see you guys out there tonight.
0: 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From the Busy Bee Plumbing, Heating, and Cooling Studios.
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17: 3 o'clock on the dot. I'm Ken Weaver with your top stories. And drivers, just pretty much everybody in Nashville, if you're expecting some family or friends in town, or maybe you've got a business associate headed this way, they're probably going to be late because eastbound 40 is still shut down about 80 miles west of Nashville in Carroll County. They had a pretty bad crash over there earlier today, so they've shut that down. And there's another backup there. Diverting traffic off to 22 there at Parker's Crossroads, and that is backed up several miles just getting to that. So eastbound 40 about 80 miles west of Nashville, that is a problem this afternoon. Right now, I'm not trying to jinx anything, but I do not see any crashes on the interstates in Nashville. Knock on wood, boys. Knock on wood. All right, in our nation's capital today, Republican senators on the Homeland Security and Governmental Affairs Committee voted to hold Dr. Anthony Fauci in contempt of Congress. Fauci invoked his Fifth Amendment rights more than 100 times during a contentious hearing last week, refusing to answer lawmakers' questions. Committee Chairman Rand Paul says Fauci defied an order to respond after getting that presidential pardon from Biden. Fauci's attorney called the vote a political stunt and defended his client's constitutional right against self-incrimination. Senator Paul says he's just going to go ahead and forward what the committee voted today over to the Justice Department and see what they do with it. President Trump, meanwhile, is pushing back on reports that the U.S. is running low on key munitions following the war with Iran. In a social media post, Trump said the United States has large supplies of weapons and that additional stockpiles are being produced and shipped as needed. CBS News reported this week the military has used nearly all its global inventory of certain long-range precision missiles, citing sources familiar with the matter. Trump also said defense companies are expanding production and building new facilities across the country. And in the salmonella outbreak linked to jalapenos, federal health officials now report hundreds of cases across more than two dozen states. That salmonella outbreak tied to jalapenos now expanding. The CDC reporting 345 people have gotten sick across 27 states. The highest number of cases in Minnesota and Colorado. 36 people have been hospitalized. And the FDA has approved Moderna's mRNA flu vaccine for adults over the age of 50. The shot was found to be 27% more effective than the standard vaccine. This new approval comes after an intense flu season last year that saw some of the highest rates of doctor's visits, hospitalizations, and deaths from the flu. Health officials recommend everyone over the age of 6 months get vaccinated to protect themselves. The shot has been found to lower the risk of both hospitalization and death. That's the latest news. Traffic and weather next. I'm Ken Weaver, WTN News.
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17: Antioch got a crash blocking the right lane of 24 westbound at Haywood Lane. I knew I shouldn't have mentioned anything about there not being any accidents on the interstate. Well, there's the first one of the drive home today. And just a reminder, about 80 miles west of Nashville, headed to Nashville, eastbound 40 is shut down after several cars piled up this morning. The backup is really long. For folks trying to divert off at Highway 22 there at Parker's Crossroads. I'm Ken Weaver.
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20: I'm WSMV4 First Alert Meteorologist Stefano DiPietro. Hot and humid again today with temperatures in the 90s this afternoon. A heat index that'll be over 100 degrees. An isolated shower or thunderstorm that could produce some heavy rainfall, but not everybody gets rain today. Tonight we're down to the 70s. Rain tapers off. Hot and humid again tomorrow. 90s with a heat index over 100 degrees. Again, an isolated thunderstorm in the afternoon. Saturday we'll have scattered showers and storms in the morning. Storms will get more isolated through the afternoon. We're still in the 90s. In the 90s on Sunday, and drier weather for the back half of the weekend.
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16: All right, kids, here we are. Here we go. It is a Thursday edition of the Matt Murphy Radio Show, underway for another day and on location. Excited to be in Murfreesboro, Tennessee at Hop Springs, and we're excited about the possibility of you coming out and seeing us already. We have an assembled crowd. Give it up.
18: Yay! Yeah.
16: Now, see, later on we're going to do that. We'll do that by 6, 7 o'clock tonight, and there will be thunderous applause. And you folks, you brave souls who have come out early, you'll know that you were the first. You started it all. Yeah, we're already, folks are already coming in. A few people have come in to join us as we begin the show from Hop Springs. It's obviously Election Day in the state of Tennessee. We've been talking about it. And finally, the day is here. Just remember, it feels like yesterday, but it was just like 2 years ago. We told you that this day would be here before you know it. And here it is.
18: Before we knew it.
16: And before you knew it. Yes, it is primary day. It is on a Thursday. We really don't know why Tennessee decides to do it on a Thursday, but that's a constitutional restriction on the part of the voters of the state of Tennessee that you have to have it on a Thursday. One would wish that it was on a Tuesday because that just seems more right because that's the way we grew up. But that's just me. Maybe you guys didn't grow up that way. But we've got lots to discuss. Any and all candidates can call in today. I've not scheduled any. Obviously, we've talked to just about every candidate running in the Republican primary that would call us up. I have invited all comers on the Democrat side of things. Oddly, the Democrats are less receptive to the idea of talking to all of you in the listening audience on Supertalk 99.7 WT, and I can't imagine why. Maybe they don't want to answer some of the questions that you might have. But we certainly will. If you have any questions about Election Day, if you have any questions about the candidates running, if you have any questions about procedures at the polls, if you just have an observation that you want to make, there's a number of ways for you to get in on the show. You can do so by dialing up 615-737-9986. We can take your telephone calls. 615-737-9986. That's the same number for the Super Text line, and you're invited to get in on that as well. We'd love to hear from you either one of those ways, and you can also find us on a variety of social media platforms. We are on TuneIn, Spotify, iHeart, our own app, Supertalk 99.7 WTN, and then, of course, Talk TV is up and running. Look at who's there. That's Ken Weaver. Ken Weaver is not in the breakfast nook. Ken Weaver is not in News Closet B. He's right here at Hop Springs.
18: I'm on the stage.
16: And we're excited about it.
18: Yes, sir. I'm glad to be here.
16: Are you excited about Election?
18: I love this place, man. This is one of my favorite watering holes.
16: Look, this place is fabulous, even when you're not drinking.
18: They got about 50 taps over there.
16: I know. And as soon as they tell us we can, what we're going to do is start from one end and try to get to the other end.
18: Right after my 3:30 cast.
16: And then we'll, I think
18: right after we're off the air.
16: I think that might be a little early.
18: Yes, sir.
16: That's just me. I don't know. But there's lots to enjoy at Hop Springs. Jackson is going to investigate the food options that might be coming up a little bit later.
18: Yes,
16: on. I feel like we're going to have some food options later.
3: Ooh, what kind?
16: Oh, look, Jackson's here.
3: What's up, buddy?
16: What's going on?
3: Nothing. We gave Ken Weaver a window for the day.
18: Yeah, that's right. Whole bunch of windows.
3: Look at that window. Look, you can see Matt's truck.
16: I was told we thought somebody was stealing my truck for a second.
18: I like hearing that. You hear what he said?
16: Yes, sir.
18: Not tinted either. Yeah. Mm-hmm.
16: Mine's still illegal. So if any local authorities want to come out and top the state trooper ticket, y'all are welcome to do so. I probably shouldn't say that on the radio.
18: I wouldn't say it. Well, we hadn't made it to the middle of the month yet, so they still got plenty of time to make their quotas.
16: Well, and surely nobody would give me a ticket on top of a ticket.
18: Well, right? And they don't have quotas.
16: They don't have quotas, but you know what the troopers have?
18: What's that?
16: They called them, what was the phrase that
18: orders?
16: The troopers? No, it was you have to have two constituent interactions.
18: Okay.
16: Per hour.
18: Oh, so you got to be making an effort.
16: You need two, it's not, the word is not constituent, it was something else, but it's like that.
18: Yeah.
16: You know, two interactions with people on the roadways for the state troopers. Basically, that means you got to pull two people over an hour.
3: What if you just went to the dog park and pet two puppies? Would that count?
16: I don't think that counts as a constituent interaction.
3: They live in the state.
16: These are state troopers, not state poopers. I'll be here all the night, folks. Thank you. Tip your waiters and waitresses. Second show, non-smoky. So give us a call, or better yet, come out and see us. 615-737-9986. You can call us, or you can come see us at Hop Springs. It's as easy as a hop, skip and a jump, over to Murfreesboro, Tennessee, and then it's so easy to find Hop Springs. Just type it in.
18: Got a big old sign and a big old barn.
16: There's a big barn. Yes. I love this property. This is absolutely fabulous property. They got a lot going on. I was just talking to one of the owners of Hop Springs. They've got a lot going on, and we're going to have him on the air. Not today, because we're focusing on the elections today, but there's some stuff going on nationally. Remember when people got so upset about Mitch McConnell, and there's an update on Mitch McConnell today. I'll get to that in a second. Mitch McConnell, right at the last minute when they were trying to get that continuing resolution passed, I think it was last year, he slipped in an anti-hemp deal.
18: Yes, sir.
16: And Rand Paul was screaming about it.
18: Yes, sir, beside himself.
16: Beside himself, because he said that it was going to destroy a $30 billion industry in the United States of America.
18: Yes, sir.
16: Well, if we don't get something done by November, they are going to destroy a $30 billion industry in the United States of America. And it will impact right here in Middle Tennessee, in Murfreesboro, more specifically, right here at Hop Springs.
18: Yes,
16: because they do a lot of do we call it canning? Do we call it bottling, even though it's cans? Canning. They do a lot of canning for
18: the THC seltzers.
16: And, you know, and obviously they don't own the seltzer brand. The seltzer brand utilizes their facility to can.
18: Right.
16: And so we got people employed back there at Hop Springs that are working their behinds off in the heat of that factory, canning things right now, and all of that will shut down.
18: Right. I want to say a couple of weeks ago, I saw a news blurb where the Trump administration is asking that be delayed.
16: Yeah, and we talked about that a minute ago, that there's a possibility of delaying it a few months at least for further study. And I want to say it's not Andy Biggs. Who is it? The fellow that's running to replace Mitch McConnell has actually turned against this thing. I'll get some more information. We're going to talk about that at some other time, because folks need to know that this is not, you know, going down to Lower Broadway and smelling some weed on the side of the street.
18: No, sir.
16: This is a regulated industry, very similar to how the alcohol industry is currently being regulated by the government, federal and state.
18: Well, and they are regulating it here in Tennessee.
16: Oh, and Tennessee has a well-regulated process.
18: Yes, sir.
16: That you can do all of this stuff. And sadly, all of that will go away if we let it. But I promise you this. The people that are drinking those seltzers, the people that are consuming these types of products, these grown-ups, if you take those options away from them, they'll figure it out.
18: Yep.
16: And they'll figure it out in ways that will not be good for Tennessee and will not be good for those folks in a lot of cases. So, anyway, we're at they are who is lobbying for the hemp ban, same as here. Oh, no. I've spoken on this issue 1461. Back in the day when I first started talking about the legality of medical marijuana versus the legality of, you know, like recreational use marijuana, THC, et cetera, when we began having these discussions, it was for the most part, there was a debate against this by people of faith. There was a lot of Christian conservatives that came out very strongly against the prospect of expanding any sort of consumption of THC products or CBD products or, you know, cannabis or marijuana. The money that is going into the effort to stop this is not coming from Christian conservatism. It's coming from the alcohol industry and big pharmaceutical industry, because the alcohol industry and big pharmaceutical industry have seen over the years that the THC consumption is digging into their overall sales, and they don't like it. And so it's a business decision on their part that they use a lot of money and their bully pulpit to lobby against any sort of legalization or regulation of this product, which isn't the right way to do things, right? We ought to create a fertile and level playing field and allow the best product to win from there. So anyway, more on that coming up at a later time. Right now, we are focused like a laser beam on the 2026 primary election cycle that is happening right now as we speak, about 3 hours and 45 4 minutes left before the polls close. If you're just finding out about our event at Hop Springs, here's the deal. We'll be here live with the Matt Murphy Show until 6 o'clock. We suspend the Matt Murphy Show at 6, and we welcome Chris Hand, Dan Mandis of Nashville's Morning News, and Chad Benson to the dais, if you will. Is this a dais? I think it's a dais. I think it's a dais. It's a dais.
18: Yeah.
16: Our little table, you know?
18: That's a fancy word.
16: That's a fancy word for the head table.
18: Yes.
16: Yeah, let's use it. We'll welcome them to the table. I mean, obviously, the man with the plan, the guy that you've all come to see, the straw that stirs the drink, Ken Weaver will be here all evening
18: long. That's Brother Jackson.
16: Jackson, you know, it's 3:17, Ken, and I've yet to see Jackson running around. Now, I was promised on good authority by one Ken Weaver that Jackson would be running around.
18: Well, that was just a figure of speech.
16: Oh, I see. I see. Because he's yet to run around.
18: That's like whenever, you know, where's Johnny? He's out there running around with his friends.
4: I'm running around right now.
16: Are you?
4: In my mind.
16: Yeah.
4: Getting the campaign ready.
16: You look like you're on the TikToks there, young man.
4: I'm not. I'm fixing something.
16: Get your ass off the TikToks. Focus in like a laser beam on this election. Did you vote today?
4: I did. Did you vote? I don't see a sticker on you.
16: Yeah, you won't see a sticker on me. Chris Hand was casting aspersions.
18: Oh, yeah?
16: Oh, yeah. Said that I was accepting of a sticker today, which I'm like, what?
4: I bet you took the sticker. I bet it's sitting in your truck. You just won't wear it.
16: No.
4: I know you weren't mean to those poll workers when they offered you a sticker.
16: You know, they were fairly accepting. They were fairly accepting of my decision to refuse the sticker in Mount Pleasant, Tennessee today. Unlike, I've told this story before. This all started like 20 years ago. I'm voting in Helena, Alabama, which is a suburb of Birmingham. And I'd never voted at this location before. It was at a church, at a gymnasium in a church. And my wife and I lovingly referred to it from then on as Stinky Feet Church, because that's the way it smelled. It smelled like stinky feet in the gymnasium. But we went in to vote in the gym, and you know, there were some poll workers, and several of the women were, you know, older ladies, and they were very, very buttoned down about the process, about how they were doing things, and they were very insistent that you follow instructions, and I understand that because there are rules as to how you vote and all of those sorts of things, and so I'm going to do the radio show. And no, I take that back. I'd already done my radio show. I was doing mornings then. I was going home. And so my intention was, I had, like all of you sheep, like all of you lemmings, I had for years bowed before the altar of Big Sticker. And I had taken the sticker.
18: I voted.
16: Because you got to wear the ribbon. You must wear the ribbon. Remember that Seinfeld, the ribbon, the AIDS walk ribbon with Kramer? You must wear the ribbon. He won't wear the ribbon.
18: Why are you not wearing the ribbon?
16: Why are you not wearing the ribbon? I gave to the walk. What more do you want? So I had been accepted, and so I'm just going home, and I looked at the lady, and I said, she's handing me the sticker. She had a row of them all ready to go, you know, okay, all pre-peeled.
18: Yes, sir.
16: And she said, here's your sticker. And I said, no, ma'am, I don't need a sticker. And she said, what? That's what she said, what? I said, no, ma'am, I don't need a sticker. She said, and I quote, well, you got to take a sticker.
18: Oh, you've got to take that sticker.
16: Ken, yes. How did I react to her saying, you've got to take a sticker?
18: No, ma'am, I don't.
16: Not well. I was like, oh, no, I don't. And I was like, I'm not taking a sticker. She said, well, how are people supposed to know you voted? And I was like, I don't care if anybody knows that I voted. I know I voted. And that's the most important thing. And she actually said to me, and this was the most telling part, and this is where it gets a little serious, and I'm not kidding, and people think I'm kidding. Oh, there goes Matt Murphy. He's joking again. She said, well, if you have a sticker on, you can remind people to go vote. And I said, ma'am, if there's somebody that doesn't know that it's election day and they're not going to learn it's election day until they see my sticker, I don't want that person voting to begin with. Because they have not done the homework necessary to cast an appropriate ballot, in my opinion. So, no, I'm not taking the sticker.
18: Let's see here. I like that fella's name.
16: Oh, he sounds good to me. You know, I skipped a couple of elections today because I didn't know. I mean, there was a couple of local races that I wasn't aware. I didn't look at a sample ballot. And there were a couple of local elections, like local deals. Like there was one state election commission deal. There was one lady, that Angie McClanahan woman, that they wouldn't let Debbie Matthews on the ballot. So I wrote in Debbie Matthews for her. So, you know,
3: you can skip.
16: You don't have to. You don't have to vote at every. You know. Yes, you can skip races.
3: Oh, oops.
16: So you should just fill it. Jackson, there's no wrong answers. You ready?
3: Yeah.
16: Were there a couple that you were just like, I like this guy's name more than this guy's name?
3: Yes. There was one.
16: Do you remember his name?
3: No.
16: It's I love that fella's name. I think it was Rosé. Jeana Rosé. I don't know what he's running for, but I liked him a lot. And that it was a nice lady running for governor by the name of Monte Fritz.
18: She seemed like a real nice lady.
16: She seemed like a nice lady. Now, there was a couple that I skipped because I didn't know it was a local position for SEC and the State Executive Committee for the Republican Party, and I didn't know. Now, look, y'all know that I don't belong to Club Republican anyway, so, odds are I will not have very many more primaries left in me because I've stated that if they close off the primaries and you have to register as a Republican in order to vote that way, I'm not going to vote that way. But I'll still vote in the general election. If you have already voted and you want to give us an assessment as to how it was at your polling station, was there a good turnout? Odds are we're going to get about 20 to have. Ken, I should know this. Has Trey Hargett offered an official prediction as to what the voter turnout's going to be? Do you know?
18: I have not seen that, but I can look it up.
16: Yeah, I'm going to look, too.
18: Real quick.
16: I'm going to look it, too, because normally the Secretary of State, who's the chief election official in the state of Tennessee, will give you a predicted turnout, and I'm going to say it's around 20 to 22%. Now, let's extrapolate that out for a minute, and this is what I would say to you. You know, we can joke around about voting stickers, and I sincerely believe that if you don't have the information necessary to select a particular race, just skip that race and go on to the races where you have more info. If you want to vote in the governor's race and you want to vote in Congressional District 5 or 9 or 6 or wherever you might be, do that and vote for those candidates that you believe in. I voted for county mayor. I had a tough time deciding who I was going to vote for in county mayor. You know, two good people, Gabe Howard, who's on the county commission, and Sheila Butt, who is the current county mayor, and I pulled the trigger for Sheila Butt. I think Gabe would do a fine job, and I think he'll continue to do a fine job serving his constituents, but I like Sheila a lot, and I think she's managed the growth of Murray County quite a bit. So
18: I got this information here for you.
16: What do you got?
18: Early voting turnout reported as significantly higher than in the comparable 2022 primary period. More than 250,000 Tennesseans casting ballots in the first 2 days of early voting, which was a 45% increase over 2022. But I am not finding anywhere where Mr. Hargett has
16: made a prediction.
18: Like what today?
16: Well, it would stand to reason because, I don't know, in 22, well, yeah, okay, I see what they're doing. They're moving back 4 years so right. That you can get proper comps. It wouldn't make sense to compare it to 24 because that was a presidential election year.
18: Yes, sir.
16: So that does make sense. So that's good news. If the early voting numbers are a little bit better than they were. 1344 has a question for Jackson. It's a very important question, and we're going to ask it right after the break. 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
6: 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From the United Structural Systems WTN Traffic Center.
7: Already a couple of traffic problems this afternoon on 65 northbound. This is down in Williamson County, just past June Lake Boulevard. That's exit 55. There's a stalled vehicle there blocking the left lane. And this time of day, that's always a mess there anyway, especially with those stupid things sticking in the road there off that June Lake exit where people can't merge early enough. But anyway, Briley Parkway southbound at exit 3, the right lane blocked there due to a crash. I'm Jay Harper.
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8: I'm Ken Weaver with your top stories. Got the full forecast and traffic coming up in 5 minutes. Two people are dead after a shooting involving federal agents in Nashville. News 2 says the incident happened just before 1 o'clock on Landers Avenue. This is where ATF agents were conducting an enforcement action tied to alleged federal firearms violations. The ATF says agents came under gunfire during the operation. Two people died. Tennessee Bureau of Investigation now leading the investigation, and officials say there's no danger to the public.
18: A surprising announcement this afternoon as longtime Senator Mitch McConnell's staff confirmed the 84-year-old has been discharged from a rehab center. What's important to point out here is that it's been nearly 2 months since his Senate colleagues last saw Mitch McConnell. He was hospitalized on June 14th for reasons that were not initially disclosed. About a month later, on July 12th, his office said that he was hospitalized because of a fall that left him briefly unconscious. He also said he had to deal with a mild case of pneumonia. Now we're being told the 84-year-old senator has been released from rehab and will continue recovering at home. Senate Homeland Security Committee today voted to hold Dr. Anthony Fauci in contempt of Congress and refer him for potential prosecution over his refusal to answer questions about his handling of the pandemic. The vote passed along party lines after Fauci invoked his Fifth Amendment right against self-incrimination and more than 100 times when he testified before the committee last week about his role leading the country's response to COVID. Democrats tried to table that vote several times, but they failed. President Trump disputing reports that U.S. weapons stockpiles had been significantly depleted by recent operations against Iran. Writing on

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1: I'm WSMV4 First Alert Meteorologist Stefano DiPietro. Hot and humid again today with temperatures in the 90s this afternoon. A heat index that'll be over 100 degrees. An isolated shower or thunderstorm that could produce some heavy rainfall, but not everybody gets rain today. Tonight we're down to the 70s. Rain tapers off. Hot and humid again tomorrow. 90s with a heat index over 100 degrees. Again, an isolated thunderstorm in the afternoon. Saturday we'll have scattered showers and storms in the morning. Storms will get more isolated through the afternoon. We're still in the 90s. In the 90s on Sunday, and drier weather for the back half of the weekend.
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2: 38 minutes after the hour. Good afternoon. It is election day in the state of Tennessee as voters go to the primary polls, select their ballots, Republican or Democrat, and vote for the candidate of their choosing. We're talking about it all afternoon from Hop Springs in Murfreesboro. Come out and see us. I'm here with Ken Weaver, with Jackson Williams, with the entire and by the way, we don't say this enough. Hey, thank you very much, man. We don't say this enough. Thank you to Rich and Mike Buckner and the rest of the behind-the-scene folks that make this happen. I didn't say your name, Jackson. I don't know what you're over there smiling about. I'm thinking that I saw the people that were making this thing happen. I saw Jackson laying on the sofa in the green room is what I saw.
3: Everybody needs a power nap, Matt. We're going to be here for 8 hours. Going to be here till 10 o'clock. You don't think I need a little power nap?
2: Maybe so.
3: I'm not Ken Weaver.
2: I mean, no.
4: Ken, I can't sleep.
2: Ken Weaver has eternal energy. It wells forth out of him. At least it seems that way.
4: It comes from not being very tall.
3: All that energy has to go somewhere. It didn't go to his height, so it just oozes out of him.
4: That went right over my head.
2: Where does it go, Jackson? All of that energy.
3: Into the news.
2: Well, he does do news, boys. I just realized on our little AI shot here, which, you know, that's fine.
4: You AI, guys have been working out.
2: We have. We've been working out. My fingers are a lot longer than they actually are. Dan Mandis looks like if Dan Mandis and Dave Ramsey got together and had a baby. And then I realized Hand looks like a cross between Chris Hand and the Capital One guy on TV. You know that guy that sleeps in the bank? You know what I'm talking about? That fella that hangs around with Charles Barkley. Yeah. Hand looks kind of across with that. And there's some crap wrong with me, too. I'm not one to judge. I think I actually look better than my real self, so I'm not going to talk about my image very much. But, so you can come out and see our AI images on site if you so desire as well. Fellas, we're getting to the phones. I know several of you are calling in with your polling day experiences. If you want to call in about what do you got, who you got in the election, any bold predictions as we get ready for the vote counting? Are you going to be bold enough to predict that Marcia gets upset? I don't know that I would go so far, men. I don't know that I would take it so far, but some will. I mean, some are hoping that Fritz manages to pull it off. John Rose manages to pull it off. For the most part, we suggest, I mean, I have maintained that whomever comes out of the Republican Party primary is clearly going to be better than the Democrat, and whatever you think of them, they are not evil. Now, I understand that we're in silly season, and I fully get that if you have picked Monty as your candidate, or if you've picked John as your candidate, or if you've picked Marcia as your candidate, you're going to decide that the other two are awful and evil and horrible, and you know, and in some cases, you know, people are saying some of the worst things imaginable about the other candidates. It's silly season, after all. But that's, I mean, these are not bad human beings. And frankly, I do not believe that any three of them will govern very differently than the other two. The governor of the state of Tennessee, I mean, dare I say here on this election day when we're all going out and voting for them, the governor doesn't have a tremendous amount of power in terms of being able to do things absent the General Assembly assisting them in that regard, right? So, you know, it's not like the presidency where, you know, Donald Trump can fire off a bunch of executive orders and demand that the courts challenge him on some of those that might get to the line of executive power versus not executive power. That's not the way it is in Tennessee. Pretty cut and dried. And if the governor decides to utilize their veto power, did you know that a simple majority vote in the General Assembly, the same vote that can pass legislation, is the vote that can override a veto in the state? So I don't believe that either any three of those will govern any significantly differently than the other, but I understand that there are preferences. I understand that some believe that Monty or John or Marcia would prioritize things that the other two candidates would not prioritize. So we're getting to your calls here in just a moment. But, fellas, we've buried the lead. I saw this story yesterday, and I failed. I failed not only in my duty as a talk show host, I failed in my duty as the greatest Dolly Parton fan on planet Earth. Because, fellas, we have a travesty that has occurred in our town. Have you heard about the Dolly Parton mural?
4: Somebody defaced it.
2: A mural painted by local artist Kim Radford, which sits on the left wall of a venue in Easton, Nashville, it's called The Five Spot, was defaced 3 days ago. And they have this fella on video. The location, known for its vibrancy and pop art style depiction of Parton, the mural is a celebration of not only Dolly Parton, but of also Nashville and East Nashville's music scene. The mural also includes a quote from Parton regarding Black Lives Matter. Hours after the incident, the Five Spot posted a social media alerting the public of the crime. The mural was defaced by an individual who walked up with a backpack, took some black paint out of the backpack, and splashed it all over Dolly Parton's face. It's just awful. I would suggest to you that when Governor Jackson is in the governor's mansion, Jackson, what are we going to do to individuals that deface imagery of Dolly Parton?
3: Deported to the worst place imaginable, Kentucky.
2: Governor Jackson, don't you fear that that's too harsh of a punishment, even for these evildoers?
3: Nope.
2: Kentucky.
3: Off to the coal mines.
2: any particular location in Kentucky? Bowling Green, perhaps?
3: Nope, Lexington. You get to watch middling basketball that used to be great and bad football for the remainder of your life.
2: I had no idea that you would be so hard-hearted on these poor souls, Jackson. But I think some are going to appreciate your tough-on-crime approach, particularly when it comes to Tennessee's beloved Dolly Parton. Very good. Let's go to MC first up on the phone lines. Ryan, thank you for that. MC, what's going on, brother?
5: Good afternoon. How are
2: you? What's up?
5: Good afternoon.
2: Yeah, man. What's happening with you?
5: Good afternoon.
2: Hey, MC. MC clearly cannot hear.
5: Good afternoon.
2: Hey, MC.
5: Good afternoon.
2: Good afternoon.
5: Good afternoon.
2: Good afternoon.
4: He's putting a spell on us.
2: Good afternoon.
5: Good afternoon.
2: Ryan, there's
5: hello?
2: Something's not punched. I can hear him.
4: Start pushing buttons, Brother Ryan.
2: Just randomly.
6: Just like the Three Stooges when they walk in a room.
2: I know what he should do. Ryan, pour some Coca-Cola on it.
7: I'll have to find some.
2: Put it in program four, I think, is what you're being told.
7: I got it in all four programs.
2: Okay. Hey, well, MC's hung up now, so MC gave up. Let's try Neil and see what's going on. We're going to do this one more time, and then we'll move on and figure it out. Hey, Neil,
8: hello,
2: what's up? Hey, Neil.
8: Hello.
2: Hey, Neil. Neil can't hear me.
4: No.
2: You know, this is a good moment for the liberals that are listening.
4: I guess everybody better get out to Hop Springs
2: if
4: they
2: want
4: to say something.
2: Yeah, that's exactly right. All right, put Neil on hold, Ryan, and we're going to figure out the technical snafu coming up in moments, and we'll try to get back to a few of your telephone calls, those that have been holding. Republican candidates are holding watch parties all over the state. Now, I would encourage you to come to ours. Our watch party is clearly going to be superior to any other watch party in the state of Tennessee, but I do have a duty to tell you about where some of the other candidates will be, such as U.S. Representative John Rose. He's going to host his election night watch party at the Leslie Town Center in Cookeville. Why? Everybody's picking non-Nashville locations. Did y'all notice that? That's all. I mean, now we pick Murfreesboro because we love, one, we love Murfreesboro. Two, the only way to get Ken. So let me back up. The only way to get people to show up is to bring the stars out. Well, Ken Weaver is clearly the star.
4: And I'm not a star.
2: And listen, y'all, you see his persona here? He's sweet. He's a genteel soul, loved by all. But Ken Weaver will crack the whip from behind the scenes from time to time. And Weaver said, if it's not in Murfreesboro, I'm not going to be there. And if I'm not there, nobody's there.
4: That is an untruth.
2: I might be exaggerating or making all of this up. Bottom line is, it's in Murfreesboro. But I'm a little surprised that does Marsha have a specific connection to Knoxville?
4: To Knoxville?
2: I mean, yeah. I mean, I don't feel I mean, I'm asking this question sincerely. I don't know the answer.
4: Maybe nobody's bad-mouthing her over there.
2: Maybe somebody showed Marsha our super text line every time we bring her up, and she's like, I don't want to be anywhere in Middle Tennessee. I'm going over to Knoxville, where some people still actually like me. I've never seen anything like this. And I don't pretend to be the world's greatest expert on elections. I am notoriously horrible about predicting outcomes. Notoriously horrible on it. But I've never seen anything quite like this. When I first started in talk radio, it was 2000. And it was at the beginning of 2000, and we had the obviously, we had the George Bush-Al Gore election. I'm sure y'all in Tennessee remember that one quite well. Y'all didn't vote for him. Thank you, Tennessee, by the way. I've always loved this state long before I moved here because y'all had the good sense to know what some in America didn't know, and that Al Gore was bad news, even if he's from this state. But I digress. So, you know, you do these things a lot. You get a sense of the polling, and the response that you get in terms of telephone calls or emails, or now in the modern era, the super text line, the opportunity that we get to correspond with people that are going out to vote, right? So typically, if a candidate is in the lead, they'll have their detractors, and oftentimes the detractors are louder than the supporters. I get that, right? Anytime you hate something or dislike something, those individuals are going to be louder than the people that support them. If you go to a restaurant and you enjoy it, odds are you'll leave the restaurant. You may tell your waiter or your waitress, thank you, it was good, but you're not going to make a point to say that to the management. But if you don't like it, you most certainly do. Y'all know what I'm saying? So I understand that those voices are going to be louder. But it's just a weird juxtaposition, y'all. Never seen anything like it, where poll after poll shows that Marsha Blackburn is in the lead, has a healthy, if not commanding lead in a three-way race. But when I open up the phone lines, when I open up the text line, I am hard-pressed to find someone that is willing to enthusiastically support Marsha Blackburn. And I know they're out there. And by the way, if she wins tonight, tomorrow Matt Murphy will support Marsha Blackburn. I might not get to vote for her if she doesn't debate, because I drew that line in the sand earlier this year. Point is, I've never seen the polls as 180 degrees out of phase with the actual response I get from real people, as we've seen in this race, which leads some people to believe that there's going to be a surprise and even an upset tonight. And I think I don't speak for him. He'll be here later on, but I think Chris Hand has said that he would not be surprised if someone is not upset tonight. I still believe that Marsha will pull it out. I'm not saying I want this to happen. I'm saying I think that this will happen. But we'll make predictions and do some of that stuff a little bit later on in the show. All right, it's 9 until 4 o'clock, Supertalk 99.7 WTN, continuing to take, hopefully, your telephone calls a little bit later on. I think we got the thumbs up on that. Ryan and Jackson worked that out. And your super texts on the way. It's the Matt Murphy Show live from Hop Springs, Supertalk 99.7 WTN.
0: The skies darken, the storms move in. When severe weather strikes, every second matters. 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
0: 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The same issues you're talking about at the kitchen table, we're talking about here. 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
11: That stalled vehicle still blocking the left lane of 65 northbound just past the June Lake Boulevard exit in Williamson County. Old Hickory Boulevard at Nolansville Pike, we've picked up a crash there. Briley Parkway southbound at exit 3, the right lane remains blocked due to an accident there. I'm Jay.
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13: Authorities investigating a deadly shooting involving ATF agents in Nashville. 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
2: You know who else is coming up? Besides Ken Weaver, and that's really enough. We've got Nincompoops in the news coming up later on. We got Chris Hand coming up. Dan Mand is coming up. Chad Benson coming up. All will be here by, you know, probably 5 o'clock or so, milling about. Already an assembled crowd. Let's let everybody. Hey!
14: Oh yeah!
2: I hope we, y'all. I hope we have more chairs.
14: They're bringing in chairs right now.
2: Oh, they're bringing in chairs as. Oh, good gracious! Who am I? I don't know what's going on. I'm just a little worker bee. I'm not a decision bee. I found me a good nincompoops. What about y'all? Hey, don't you even look over here. Don't look over here. How dare you, Ken Weaver? Ken Weaver's looking at my store.
4: All I can find are nincompoops that involve somebody getting killed. We can't run those.
2: No. We try not to make nincompoops in the news, the Darwin Awards, right? All right, so we're going to try this one more time real quick. I think MC is back with us. Ryan and I and Jackson have figured it out. I really didn't have anything to do with it. MC, what's going on, brother?
9: Not much. I wanted to report on my visit to the polls today.
2: Let's talk.
9: Well, I'm going to call you out for being cruel and ruthless because that lady was trying to give you that I voted might have just been paid $10 to work for the whole day. Which that's what they were paid over here where I voted. And it's jury duty money. And I took two stickers from her and made her feel good.
2: Did you?
9: But,
2: well,
9: yeah,
2: when the state of Tennessee starts paying them per sticker, that's when I'll start taking them.
9: Well, I voted for Mr. Fritz and gleefully. And I know a friend of mine in Chattanooga voted for Mr. Rose. And a friend of mine who actually brags about talking to or texting you on your private phone number, which I know is available, he voted for Marcia. And he also ran into some of the Ingram petitioners because he was in Davidson County. But, I know John Ingram, and I think that I could be a peacemaker between yourself and Mr. Ingram. Because there's no doubt.
2: MC, if you're telling me the truth, let me tell you something. I would love an opportunity to have an off the record sit down meeting with John Ingram. I would cherish that opportunity. Now, well, I understand that John Ingram is a big muckety muck billionaire fella and doesn't meet with the lowly folk like me, but I would love the opportunity.
9: Yeah, I don't know that I can do anything. I haven't talked to him since about 79, but I saw him in the 2000s and teens down at the Predators game. But he's a good old Nashville boy. I mean, he grew up on the wrong side of the tracks from Bell Mead over on Hillwood Boulevard. But he's a good guy. But he is doing what you're saying he's doing. And I will tell you this. I also have talked to Richard Childress in person. So, you can tell from my cell phone number that I'm from Winston-Salem. I lived in Winston-Salem, although I moved back to the right country, the right side of the mountains, as I say. Mm-hmm. Anyway, keep up the good work. I hope
2: you have a good
9: party tonight. And I will listen to your radio station, and I will listen to the Braves on the phone.
2: Well, MC, we appreciate that, and we wish we could see you in person. But second best is listening to us on the radio. Thank you for the call. It's 4 o'clock, Supertalk 99.7 WTN. Y'all, thank you, MC. Ryan, when I give the old thank you, you can let them go. It is time for the news on Supertalk 99.7 WTN.
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4: I'm Ken Weaver with your top stories. Got the full forecast and traffic coming up in 5 minutes. Right now in Nashville, authorities investigating a deadly shooting. This involved ATF agents in Nashville. News 2 says dispatchers got reports of it shortly before 1 o'clock in the 2800 block of Landers Avenue. According to the Bureau of Alcohol, Tobacco, Firearms, and Explosives, agents were serving an enforcement action when shots were fired at them. Two people were killed, though officials have not said whether either of the deceased was a federal agent. President Trump has signed an executive order. He says if the Supreme Court's not going to do it, he's just going to do it with an executive order targeting birthright citizenship. So Trump signs this new executive order to ban birth tourism, as he calls it, after birthright citizenship was shot down, or rather was upheld in the Supreme Court. Well, his office says Republican Senator Mitch McConnell has been discharged from a rehab facility and will continue to recover at home. In a statement, McConnell says he'll maintain an intensive regimen of physical therapy from home during the state work period. He's now recovering at home in Kentucky. He says he'll continue to check in on Senate business. It all comes after that fall on June 14th. So now a month plus ago, over a month and a half ago, in which McConnell's office said he was knocked briefly unconscious and was rushed to an emergency room. Elsewhere in our nation's capital today, a Senate committee controlled by Republicans has voted along party lines to hold Dr. Anthony Fauci in contempt of Congress. The action follows last week's hearing where Fauci invoked the Fifth Amendment more than 100 times while facing questions about his role during the COVID-19 pandemic. Chairman Rand Paul says the committee may now refer the matter to the Justice Department. Fauci's legal team says the effort is politically motivated and intended to punish him for exercising his constitutional rights. President Trump says reports of U.S. munitions shortages are inaccurate and politically motivated. President posting today that American stockpiles remain strong and that new weapons are being manufactured and delivered when needed. Recent reporting from CBS News found that inventories of some precision missiles and defensive interceptors have been sharply reduced during the war with Iran. Trump says major defense industry expansion projects are underway to strengthen long-term supply levels, and the Pentagon says the U.S. is ready to go militarily anywhere in the world. Dozens of municipal water systems across the United States have been targeted by online hackers in the past few weeks. Federal officials now investigating whether Iran may be involved. Fighting back against the foreign-based cyber intrusions is a group of volunteer hackers here at home known as DEFCON Franklin. It's a team of 27 so-called white hats who fanned out across seven states to offer advice to small water departments on how to bolster their defenses against attacks, even from around the world. In some cases, it's simply a matter of changing default passwords or adding multi-factor authentication. That's the latest news. Traffic and weather next. I'm Ken Weaver, WTN News.
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4: Crashes, June Lake, Williamson County, 65 northbound past June Lake Boulevard. Murfreesboro, we got a crash 24 eastbound past Joby Jackson Parkway. Tusculum, Old Hickory Boulevard at Nolensville Pike. Glencliff, an accident blocking the right shoulder, Briley Parkway southbound there at 24. And then in Clarksville, 24 westbound at Wilmer Rudolph. Berry Hill got a crash, 65 northbound approaching 440. And then about 80 miles west of Nashville, eastbound 40 is still blocked, completely shut down for that multi-vehicle crash. That's about 80 miles west of Nashville headed eastbound. No estimation for when they're going to open that back up. I'm Ken Weaver.
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15: From the Beacon Capital Management Weather Center.
17: I'm WSMV4 First Alert Meteorologist Stefano DiPietro. Hot and humid again today with temperatures in the 90s this afternoon. A heat index that'll be over 100 degrees. An isolated shower or thunderstorm that could produce some heavy rainfall, but not everybody gets rain today. Tonight we're down to the 70s. Rain tapers off. Hot and humid again tomorrow. 90s with a heat index over 100 degrees. Again, an isolated thunderstorm in the afternoon. Saturday we'll have scattered showers and storms in the morning. Storms will get more isolated through the afternoon. We're still in the 90s. In the 90s on Sunday, and drier weather for the back half of the weekend.
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2: Hello, friends. It's Matt Murphy. I'm looking at myself on the TV, Ken. Look at that. There I am on the old Super Talk X Machine account.
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2: 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We are live at Hop Springs, and just to prove it, I only do this twice an hour, y'all. Give them a big round of applause. Yay, everybody's here. All right, we got the ever faithful coming out early, setting up camp. We've got plenty of chairs, plenty of beverages out there for you. I think we're setting up some food that's going to be on the grill coming up in just a couple of minutes. Official proceedings start at 6 p.m. tonight with Chris Hand, Dan Mandis, Chad Benson, Ken Weaver will be here. Jackson Williams running around at some point. We haven't seen it yet, but he's holding off on it. He's waiting for it. He'll launch into it soon. Fair? Oh, are you not going to participate in the show anymore?
3: I might.
2: Give us the old thumbs up.
3: Who are you to tell me when to participate?
2: Look, all I know is that the audience that is assembled here, and they're not here for me. They're here for Ken and you. They were promised that Jackson Williams would be, and I quote, running around.
3: I believe Ken told one of them untruths.
18: With gravitas.
2: You can't trust the news anymore.
3: Can't trust the news anymore.
2: You just can't trust them. All right, we'll get back to your phone calls here in a moment. Obviously, it is election day in the state of Tennessee. Our primary election's building up to this. Who you got? That's a big question on our lips for you callers and for you super texters. Do you have Marsha? Do you have John? Do you have Monty Fritz? Who you got in District 6? Who you got in District 5? Who you got in District 9? You voted early. I voted. Well, if you voted early, let us know that. If you voted today, let us know how it was at the polls. I was no waiting, but I live in Mount Pleasant, a town, a little village of 5,000 souls. So you subtract those youngsters and those that choose not to participate, and you don't have a lot of people to stand in a line. So,
3: do y'all have the electric machines down there yet, or is it still paper ballots?
2: When I filled out a paper ballot.
3: Did you make sure it wasn't a hanging chad?
2: No, it's not a punch ballot. Yes, we did not have a hanging chad, but I was informed by my election official that I was to fully fill out that oval, otherwise the machine might miss it.
3: Wait, did you not have a touch screen?
2: No. Like, no, I had a paper ballot.
3: That joke writes itself.
2: Well, you know what? You know what I know, Jackson? I know that my vote counted. You don't know what happens with those. That's probably a Dominion machine you were working with over there. And where'd you vote? In Old Hickory? Oh, known cheaters in Old Hickory. Known cheaters. Long history of cheating over there. There's a laundry list of cheaters from Old Hickory.
3: Who?
2: Jackson Williams. And I'll get to the rest, but you primarily. No, I'm just y'all do touchscreen?
3: Oh yeah,
2: I think we did touchscreen in Wilson County too.
3: I've never voted any other way.
2: So you've never had a piece of paper and a pen?
3: No.
2: Yeah. So so our ballot was a paper ballot, and you fill out the paper ballot, but then you take it over. It's very interesting. Some of the processes.
3: Do you have a feather tip?
2: It's all designed to a quill.
3: A quill.
2: Dip it into the ink. I shall travel back forth with, it shall take me a fortnight to return home. Is that kind of thing?
3: Did you have a candlelight, or was this building electricity?
2: It was electrified. It was the middle school of Mount Pleasant. Believe it or not, we have running water down there, too.
3: For now.
2: Well, actually, that's more true than you know. Columbia Power and Water. So, yeah, we... We took the paper ballot. You fill out the paper ballot. Then you immediately, they put the paper ballot into a, this is pretty funny. And I guess I get why they do it. They ask you if you want to sit down to vote or stand up to vote.
3: Did you sit or stand?
2: I stood.
3: Shorter line.
2: There was no line. And I filled my form out and I filled my ballot out. And then they brought over a manila envelope. And they said, you can put your ballot in the manila envelope. And then as I did that, they said, okay, let's walk over here. And so I walked with my ballot inside of the manila, it wasn't a slide envelope. It was just like a folder, like a file folder. Like, you put your ballot in that. And then you walk 20 feet.
3: They made you put it in a folder to walk 20 feet? They just let ours, like, let us have ours, and we walked it over there.
2: Like the little sheet that prints out?
3: Yeah.
2: And then, So you do yours on a touchscreen, it prints it out for you, and then you take it over and put it in the other machine.
3: But you had to put it in a folder to go from
2: point A to point B. Privacy and such, Jackson.
3: That's how they do it in Mount Pleasant, well, I guess.
2: And I spoke to someone, the special judge. There's always a special judge at these polling places. I know the special judge at my polling place, Jennifer Graham, and she got on to me because I was talking to people who were voting.
3: You're not allowed to talk?
2: No, I'm not. You're not supposed to talk about who they might vote for. That's a big no-no. That's a big no-no. All right, 615-737-9986 if you'd like to be a part of the show. A couple of headlines before I get back to the calls. Ken Weaver's been telling you about this one. Mitch McConnell has spoken. Now, we've not, to my knowledge, we've not heard from him. He released a statement that reportedly came from him. Who knows if that's true or not. But he was discharged from a rehab facility after a fall in his Kentucky home in mid-June. Quote, earlier today, I was discharged from the rehabilitation center to continue my recovery at home. Elaine and I are grateful for the many well wishes and support from friends, colleagues, and Kentuckians, and for the attentive care I've received from excellent doctors, nurses, therapists, and hospital staff. He said that he will remain home during the Senate's upcoming work period. I'm sorry I couldn't get through that without laughing. The Senate working. That's very funny to me. His upcoming work period. On the advice of doctors, I'll maintain an intensive regimen of physical therapy from home during the state work period. And I'll continue to engage with my staff and colleagues on important Senate business. Mm-hmm. Important Senate business. The only important bit, Mitch McConnell, on a personal level, I hope that you are able to spend the rest of your days on this earth enjoying time with your family and friends. On the government affairs side of things, please resign for the betterment of the United States of America. Please just, whatever you think of Mitch McConnell before now, Mitch McConnell is past the winter season of his public service. That's the nicest way that I can put it. He is past the winter season of his public service, and it's a long since time for him to go. Do America a favor. I mean this sincerely, y'all. If Mitch McConnell loves the United States of America more than he values his own ego, he would quit. He would resign and go ahead and give it to someone else. Now, I know he's not running again, and I know that it's a little beside the point. But it is well past time that he hands off to someone who has a little bit more skin in the game. Look, this is not an ageist perspective of mine because I'm getting to an age, as Jackson regularly reminds you.
3: Yep.
2: That I have no room to talk about somebody's age.
3: Nope.
2: But when you have individuals that, frankly, are looking to the promise of the next life, and are not that concerned with this one, then they make decisions differently about what is going to impact our grandchildren and our great-grandchildren, or even our children, or even us. And I've long said that I would put an upper cap age restriction on being able to run for public office. And I know our man in the White House is above this age, but I would say that the average life expectancy in the United States of America is a fair analysis, where please serve your public in your city council, in your county commission, in your state senate, in your state house of representatives, on the congressional level, as a United States senator, as president of the United States of America. But if you are beyond the average life expectancy, Is it too much to ask that you spend the rest of your time with your wonderful family and friends, I'm assuming you have that, and leave it to some of the younger generation to continue the public service that you – I mean, I'm giving you every benefit of the doubt here that you're in it for the right reasons. And I believe that if you're in it for the right reasons, that you understand when it's time to pass it on to the next generation. Now, I don't think Mitch McConnell deserves the benefit of the doubt because, sadly, Mitch McConnell got Washingtonized so, so many years ago. Something that, frankly, a lot of people think has happened to Senator Marshall Blackburn. And I'm sad to note, you know, before my time in the state of Tennessee, I met Marsha Blackburn when she was a House of Representatives member probably in 2012. That's about right, 2012, 2014, something like that. And she was considered a rising up-and-comer in Washington, D.C., a political outsider with an attitude with change on her mind, with upset the apple cart, little chaos agent from the 7th District of the state of Tennessee. And somewhere along the way, many believe that Senator Blackburn became Washingtonized in the way that so many others have. Mitch McConnell, Lindsey Graham is a good example of that, and there are just too many to name. All right, back to our phone lines, 615-737-9986. If you want to call us up and give us your thoughts on Election Day in 2026, let's see who's been holding the longest. Hey, Ryan, let's go to Mike. No, don't go to Mike. I'm sorry. I made myself laugh.
3: The way so, you just.
2: No, don't go to Mike. For the love, don't go to Mike. I'm trying to hold on to as many as I can. You know what? I'll leave it to an audience. Audience, y'all want to hear from Mike and Old Hickory?
3: About 50-50, if we're being honest. A couple of claps and tears back there.
2: All right, let's do it one more time. By a show of applause, who does not want to hear from Mike and Old Hickory?
6: Hang in there, Brother Mike.
2: Hang in there, Mike. Once all of these folks go to the bathroom, I'll get to your call. It's Bob's turn. Bob's online, too. Hey, Bob, what's going on?
19: This is Mike from Old Hickory.
2: I've been duped.
19: You've been duped big time. Well, great show, Matt. Thank you for what you do. I have a question about the economy. Now, what exactly drives the economy?
2: The private sector.
19: But does oil not drive the economy?
2: Sure. I mean, obviously, the oil, everything that we buy in our economy, whatever your world is, whatever you are purchasing is impacted by the price of oil. Yes, sir.
19: Okay, tell me where I'm going wrong here. If oil prices go down, nothing else goes down. Food prices don't go down, nothing else goes down. So if oil is driving the economy, how does it make sense?
2: Well, those prices do go down. They just don't go down as quickly as they go up.
19: Yeah, I don't know when they went down. I mean, right now, I don't know what you're paying for gasoline. We're paying, here in Shelbyville, we're about $2.49, which I would think that's pretty good throughout the state.
2: You say $3.49?
19: I'm sorry, $3.49.
2: No, it's all good. I knew what you meant. Yes.
19: So that's pretty good.
2: Yes.
19: So, but since all this has started, we've seen oil prices go up and down, but I haven't seen food prices go up and down like oil prices.
2: Well, I don't think I need to tell you this, Bob, because you're a very smart person, but just for those in Aniana that need to hear this, right? So the price of a good or a service does not go down necessarily because as a business owner I want it to.
19: Oh, exactly.
2: It goes down because the free market demands that I lower my price. Because if I don't lower my price, so if you and I are selling widgets and the cost of our widget goes up from $1 to $1.50 because of gasoline prices, our prices are going to go up. Absent any other competitive advantage you might have or competitive advantage I might have, the price is going to naturally go up. So we raise our prices to, let's say, you know, $2 a widget, right? And because our cost went up. Well, let's say the price of gas goes down and our costs go down, you know, cost of production and all that go down consistent with the price. Well, are we going to immediately lower our price? Well, maybe. I mean, you might decide that you're going to take advantage of me, well, advantage of the marketplace by lowering your price to the point where you're going to gain market share. So if market share split 50-50 and you go down on your price by 50 cents on me, odds are you're going to gain a lot of market share. So,
19: yeah, well, no, yeah,
2: but the competitive nature of the free market means that prices take a little bit longer to go down than they do to go up, because I automatically have to raise my prices if the cost of production goes up on me. Otherwise, I'm not going to make money and I'm not going to be in business very long. I mean, I know you know that. I'm not trying to talk down to you, Bob, but.
19: No. I understand all that, and I'm not expecting to go down overnight. No, by no stretch of the imagination. But you know as well as I know that oil could go down tomorrow to $50 a barrel, and it's going to be a long time before we see any changes in retail.
2: No, I mean I think the phrase long time is relative.
19: Yeah.
2: But yeah, I mean, it will take longer than the average consumer would expect that it would take. Now, there is an embedded inventory price structure in the cost of refined oil,
19: yep,
2: in the form of gasoline primarily, that also changes the dynamic a little bit. I don't want to nerd out on everybody, but inventory pricing. So if I buy a large amount of product that has priced the cost of oil into that product, then I have to sell that product at the elevated price until I'm down, until I restock my inventory, if that makes sense to you.
19: So
2: in other words, if I'm paying $1.50 for my widgets because gasoline has gone up and the cost of everything has gone up as a result, and I buy 50,000 widgets at $1.50. Well, if the price of oil goes down today, I can't sell those widgets that I bought at $1.50 at a dollar. I'm going to lose money.
19: Right.
2: So I have to get rid of my inventory that cost me an elevated price,
19: right,
2: before I can low. And that also causes a delay in a reduction in the price structure. And I'm not defending the businesses that do this. I'm just trying to explain the economics of it.
19: Yeah. I understand that. But if you look at history from 30 years ago, you weren't making as much money, but prices went up. When prices went up, so did wages. Not necessarily equally, but they. It seems like it's just perpetual rise in everything.
2: Well, I mean, there's a perpetual inflation that is also embedded in all of this, and we're seeing an increased amount of inflation, sadly, because of some of the tariffs. And thank you for the call, Bob. I got to scoot along. I've got to get to a break here, but I appreciate the conversation. Obviously, there's some other factors involved in the cost of goods. But to say that it never goes down, I think people have a tendency psychologically not to notice prices when they go down, or at least pay as much attention to them as they do when they go up. They do fluctuate, but there's going to be a perpetual upscale in terms of the prices. That's just natural inflation, right? A natural inflation that should be consistent with your buying power going up as well in terms of the amount of money that you're making at your place of business. I know that that's not always the case. It's 26 after the hour. 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
20: Still working on this crash in Murfreesboro, I-24 eastbound, past exit 84. That's Joby Jackson Parkway. We still have a wreck, Old Hickory Boulevard at Nolensville Pike. Also in Clarksville, 24 westbound at exit 4. Also 65 northbound, approaching I-440, a crash. And Dr. M.L. King Jr. Boulevard at Representative John Lewis Way, a wreck downtown. I'm Jay Harper.
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4: I'm Ken Weaver with your top stories. Got the full forecast and traffic coming up in 5 minutes. And right now in Nashville, we're learning more about the two people killed in that shooting involving federal agents in South Nashville this afternoon. Metro Police say ATF agents were conducting an enforcement operation on Landers Avenue when one suspect allegedly fired at agents and was shot and killed. Investigators say a second person later pointed a gun at an agent and was also fatally shot. Tennessee Bureau of Investigations leading the investigation, and officials say there is no threat
5: to the public. President Trump today signing an executive order that targets birthright citizenship, including one that would ban what the administration calls birth tourism. And his office says Republican Senator Mitch McConnell's been discharged from a rehab facility and will continue to recover at home. In a statement, McConnell says he'll maintain an intensive regimen of physical therapy from home during the state work period. It took McConnell's office weeks to say exactly why he was hospitalized. For a while, they said that he was only hospitalized with an undisclosed medical condition. That set off this kind of groundswell of speculation online. And only after that speculation kind of reached a fever pitch did McConnell's office come out and say that he fell and

There's always more than one side of the story. 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
1: Murfreesboro, we got a crash 24 eastbound past Joe B. Jackson Parkway. Looking here on 24 westbound in Clarksville, Wilmer Rudolph Boulevard, you got a crash there. Berry Hill, a crash 65 northbound as you're approaching I-440. Looking at I-440 eastbound from 65, that's a parking lot. So is northbound 65 up to the South Loop. I want to check in on this crash about 80 miles west of Nashville on I-40 eastbound. They have reopened that. That had been closed all day there right around Carroll County. That has since been reopened. I'm Ken Weaver.
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2: I'm WSMV4 First Alert Meteorologist Stefano DiPietro. Hot and humid again today with temperatures in the 90s this afternoon. A heat index that'll be over 100 degrees. An isolated shower or thunderstorm that could produce some heavy rainfall, but not everybody gets rain today. Tonight we're down to the 70s. Rain tapers off. Hot and humid again tomorrow. 90s with a heat index over 100 degrees. Again, an isolated thunderstorm in the afternoon. Saturday we'll have scattered showers and storms in the morning. Storms will get more isolated through the afternoon. We're still in the 90s. In the 90s on Sunday, and drier weather for the back half of the weekend.
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2: Super Talk 99.7 WTN. Coming up probably in the 5 o'clock. I know that Scott Sapicki's going to come by. He's going to give us his breakdown of what we can expect from the election. You're welcome to stop by as well. We're in Hot Springs, Murfreesboro, Tennessee. Hey, can I just get a little round of applause? Come on now. How many of my... These folks love to expose themselves daily on the YouTube chat. How many of my YouTube chatters are out and about there? Oh, look, we got the chat brigade over there in the corner. I love seeing that. So if y'all make yourselves available to the YouTube chat on a regular basis, you can come out and meet some of the more vociferous chatters. Right here in person at Hop Springs, and we invite you to come out. The rest of the gang will be along before you know it. I think Chad Benson's already out and about. He's warming up the crowd for the events that are happening a little bit later on, and we're here till 6, and then the entire gang here for the duration, giving you updates on the election night coverage. We'll be here, I guess, until about 9 o'clock, probably. I mean, we're scheduled till 10. I don't know that we will not have enough election results by 9 or so o'clock that we perhaps can close it down, but we'll be here for the duration, no doubt about it. Phone lines will be open for that length of time, 615-737-9986. And without further ado, I'm going to them because a lot of you want to speak. Just real quick, do I have anybody right here in Hot Springs, any one of you want to hear from Mike and Old Hickory? Just one person. Any one person want to hear from Mike and Old Hickory? No, he works for us. He doesn't get a vote. No? Dadgum. I was hoping there'd be one. Not one. We got a big crowd, too. Stop causing chaos over there. That was the YouTube chat. Let's talk with Neil in Shelbyville. Neil, what's up? How are you?
3: I'm great. How are you?
2: I'm fabulous, Neil. What's on your mind?
3: I just wanted to, all day I've listened and I've heard just about everyone at some point trying to figure out why there's so much loyalty for Marsha Blackburn. And, you know, I think it goes back to, you mentioned her time in as a representative, as a state representative. And I'm sure you were, as a matter of fact, most of the people on your station were not here when Don Sundquist and his Republican followers tried to sneak in a vote to give Tennessee a state income tax. And that day, when the vote was sneaked in, Marsha Blackburn stepped up. She was the only person to man up. And you know, weak Republicans, so you understand. But there were two heroes that day. Marsha Blackburn left the state capitol and put in a call to Phil Valentine. And Phil got the message out. And we came to Nashville. I was living in Jackson, Tennessee at the time. And we drove our cars and circled the state capitol for the day, blowing our horns and making sure, just making all the noise we could possibly make so that they would know we were out there and we were watching. But there were two heroes that day, Marsha Blackburn and Phil Valentine. And it was because of that happened, Matt, I don't want to do a monologue, but just one more minute, maybe. The reason we don't have on your check stub, anybody who works in the state of Tennessee doesn't have what other states have, that the line that says state deductions, state income tax deductions. We don't have that, and we may have in the future, but we don't have it today because of Marsha Blackburn.
2: Yes, I mean, there's no question that anyone that talks about the positives, the pluses, the pros on when you're discussing Marsha Blackburn, you start with her role in preventing a state income tax. And you're right, I was not here. Obviously, we were aware of it as it happened. I was a talk show host in Alabama at the time, and we were all watching the state of Tennessee, and we're all so proud of Phil Valentine, obviously. There were others that were involved in it. Phil spearheaded it, but you know, it was a big enough issue. One of the things that I appreciate about Phil's role in it, you know, we as talk show hosts can be a little bit insulated, and we can be a little bit protective of issues. Right. If it's kind of my if you understand what I'm saying, oftentimes if it's my pet issue, I don't want to share that issue with others. But what one of the things that I do remember is that Phil was willing to talk with anyone else within media about this issue, to include, I think, Steve Gill was on the radio at the time. I believe Dave Ramsey was a part of that at the time. It is a reminder of the power of the people. It's not the power of the radio station. And I think if Phil were here today, he would say the same thing. It wasn't a matter. I mean, his was an amplifier. What Phil did was amplify the voices of the people of the state of Tennessee and remind the lawmakers that if they were concerned at all about the will of the people, if they were concerned at all about getting reelected, then they better do the right thing by the will of the people. And obviously, your recollection of what happened outside of the state house is right on target, because I've heard so many stories about circling the state house and doing so in a fashion that made sure that the lawmakers understood the ramifications should they voted in income tax. That is the biggest bonus for Marsha Blackburn. Now, Marsha Blackburn's detractors would say that was a long, long time ago, and that Marsha's kind of lost the sense of who that person was between then and now, especially considering if you look at how the federal government has grown during her time in Washington, D.C. But that, Neil, I mean, it's a good reminder of the things that she did back in the day for us.
3: Absolutely. And I agree with you 100% on Mitch McConnell. And I'm sorry to laugh about that situation, but it's sad. But I totally agree with you there. And also agree that any of the three that win tonight, I believe, would govern closely to what the others would do.
2: Yeah, I don't think there's a lot. There's not a lot of wiggle room between the three of them. Prioritization becomes a very important issue. Thank you so much, Neil, for the call. I do appreciate you calling in and kind of giving us a reminder in the spirit of the conversation regarding Marsha Blackburn and where the support comes from. When I bring up Senator Blackburn and I ask people to tell me why they like her, the first reason they tell me is because of what she did regarding the state income tax back in the day. That's I mean, in contrast to that, if you talk with someone that says they don't like Marsha Blackburn and I ask why, 8 times out of 10, the first thing that they say is January 6th. That's just the reality of what I'm not offering any judgment on either of those things. I'm just telling you my experience. That if there is a supporter of Marsha Blackburn, the first thing they're going to tell you as to why they support her is the income tax. If there's a detractor for Marsha Blackburn, the first thing they generally say is that Marsha Blackburn went back on her word on January 6th when she voted to confirm the election results. Now, obviously, Marsha's people have good reason why they feel like she had to do that. Because there was a lot of unrest going on. I'm just telling you what the people say to me. 48 after the hour, Super Talk 99.7 WTN. Let me slip one or two more in. John, on line one. John, you are next on Super Talk 99.7 WTN. What's up, John?
4: Not much. I just wanted to talk about political polling. I got a poll a few weeks ago, and taking that poll, it kind of made sense why Monty Fritz was so far behind, but everybody in the public seemed to love who he was. During that poll, they asked about 30 questions, and in the first 10, they said between Marsha Blackburn, John Rose, and Monty Fritz. Well, the last 30, they asked between Marsha Blackburn and John Rose. I went and did some research, and what they're doing with those polls, at least what some people are alleging they're doing with those polls, is they're taking all of the answers from all 30 questions and using that to compile the data. So, of course, Monty Fritz is going to be behind if he's only an eligible choice for 10 of the 30 questions. He's going to be behind the other candidates. That's the only way math works out. Now, I don't know 100% that he's going to win. I actually am leaning toward he's not going to win, but it's going to be a lot closer than the 20 points that some polls are predicting. And I'm confused why they would even try to fudge these polls and get them in some other manner. It does no benefit to them.
2: Well, John, the only poll that I would even suggest comes close to the truth are internal polls. Typically, we don't see internal polls. I don't trust polls that are polled for consumption purposes, and I never have. And I've had this conversation many, many times over the years, and I've had many, many arguments over the years about polling and the efficacy of polling. Polling is a snapshot in time, right? Polling only exists or is only as accurate as the individuals doing the polling, and if they have decided that they want a particular result, they can balance that poll against their desire for that result. Internal polling is typically a little more reliable because the candidates themselves need to know what the truth is through all the BS, right? So if you see any news organization associated with a poll, I have a tendency of dismissing it. Because I don't trust the narratives that are embedded in the polling that we're looking at. But if it's an internal poll, I trust it a little bit more. I understand what you're saying about the polls. I just you know the poll that matters. I bet you do, John.
4: Going to be the one that comes out tonight when people are done voting.
2: That's the one that truly matters. That's exactly right.
4: But it just bothers me that these media companies and these polling companies are going out here trying to form an inaccurate picture of what us as Americans want.
2: Here's the question you have to ask yourself, John. And I want to dig a little further into this by asking you a question. What are polls for?
4: They're to give people an idea of where the election's going to go, but at the same time, they can be used to help increase fundraising and other stuff depending on the status of a campaign.
2: Mm-hmm. So, in answering my question, you're saying that fundraising purposes and give people an idea of where the campaigns stand at any given period of time. I would argue,
4: yeah.
2: and that's valid. I would argue that for the outside of helping the candidates understand where they are, those are the internal polls I mentioned. Am I behind? Am I ahead? What do I have to do to make it up? Is my messaging resonating with the people that I'm trying to connect with? All of these things are impactful for a political campaign, and so internal polling can help them figure all of that out. But polls that are created for public consumption, they have no value whatsoever in my mind. Because I don't believe that people should be making decisions as to who they're going to vote for based on who's ahead or who's behind. You know what I mean?
4: Yeah, I get what you're saying. Let me ask you this, though. If you were to get a call and it was 2 weeks or whatever for the general and they were wanting you to do a poll, would you do it?
2: Oh, yeah, I always do the polls, and I always answer questions very oddly. You know, I typically, if I do one of these polls, I just screw around with the pollster for a little bit. No, I just don't engage in them. I don't have the time or inclination to do so because I don't see the – look, I got a pollster calling me right now. Look at there. I just don't see the value in them. Whether it's 2 weeks or 2 months out, I probably wouldn't participate, except to screw with the pollster. That's just my answer. Thank you, John, for the call. I appreciate you. 53 after the hour. Super Talk 99.7 WT and many, many other calls coming in. Stacy's coming up. Burton's coming up. Gail's on the way. Mark. Mike and Old Hickory? Anybody? Mike? Old Hickory? No? Hey, Mike, if you got a vote, and that means that I have to go to you, I'll do it next on Super Talk 99.7 WTN.
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5: 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You could crank it up. You could put Cannibal Corpse on and as loud as you want. Nobody's ever going to hear.
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6: Things calming down a bit in terms of accidents, but we still have some problem areas. First of all, the wrecks. Downtown, Dr. M.L. King Jr. Boulevard at Representative John Lewis Way. Another one still being worked up in Clarksville. 24 westbound at exit 4. Also 65 northbound approaching I-440. Still have that crash. The North Loop rather packed. 65 north up around Rosa Parks. The same on 65 north between 440 and the South Loop. I'm Jay Hart.
0: News that matters. Opinions you can challenge. 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
2: No, rather in Nashville, following federal agents killing two suspects. This was the ATF. An investigation, and apparently two guys pulled a gun on him, and, well, they're no longer with us. 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
8: As we say on YouTube, I feel like they've been unalived.
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8: Not to kill the tease there, Ted, Ken, but I kind of got the message. We are at Hob Springs. What, I can't stand up. Why can't I stand up? Jackson, use your words. Why can't I stand up? Oh, the camera. Oh. I was just trying to stretch my legs, buddy. Are you stressed? Somebody give Jackson a beverage. My goodness gracious. Jackson, it's 5 o'clock right here, right now. Not just somewhere. It's 5 o'clock right now. Let's go. Is it time to go to the news, Jackson? Thank you. Jackson, Jay Willie, by the way, I'd like to say a public thank you. And everybody out here at Hop Springs can confirm. Jackson, thank you. You clearly conditioned your hair tonight, and it looks fabulous.
2: That's way to go, Brother Jackson.
8: I'm going to go take my beating while Ken does the news. 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
2: 5 o'clock on the dot. I'm Ken Weaver with your top stories. Got the full forecast and traffic coming up in 5 minutes. Tennessee Bureau of Investigations examining a deadly shooting involving federal agents in Nashville today. According to Metro Police, ATF agents were carrying out an operation when an exchange led to two suspects being shot and killed. Police say one person fired at an agent who then returned fire, while a second person later pointed a gun at an agent who was also shot. Authorities say the scene is secure. The investigation remains ongoing. There is no ongoing threat to the public, according to authorities. Airspace was shut down over several states over an air traffic control outage today. Planes that were flying through Minnesota, Iowa, Michigan, Kansas, Missouri, North and South Dakota, Nebraska, and Wisconsin were either diverted or held on the ground for some time today. The system outage happened at the Minneapolis Air Traffic Control Facility. No word on the cause. President Trump signing a pair of executive orders at the White House today, both relating to birthright citizenship. Deputy Chief of Staff for Policy Stephen Miller says the orders lay out who is ineligible. People who come here pretending to be a tourist, pretending to be a visitor, saying they want to go to Disneyland or maybe visit a monument or go to a national park, but the real reason they're here is to have a child, to make that child an automatic citizen. Well, his office says Republican Senator Mitch McConnell has been discharged from a rehab facility and will continue to recover at home. In a statement, McConnell says he'll maintain an intensive regimen of physical therapy from home during the state work period. McConnell had already decided long before this that he was not running for re-election. This is going to be his last year in the Senate. Come January, there will be a new Republican senator from Kentucky, or likely to be a Republican senator from Kentucky. And Republican senators on the Homeland Security and Governmental Affairs Committee have voted to hold Dr. Anthony Fauci in contempt of Congress. Fauci invoked his Fifth Amendment rights
7: more than 100 times during a contentious hearing last week, refusing to answer lawmakers' questions. Committee Chairman Rand Paul says Fauci defied an order to respond after receiving a pardon from former President Joe Biden. Fauci's attorney called the vote a political stunt and defended his client's constitutional right against self-incrimination. And President Trump is pushing back on reports that the U.S. is running low on key munitions following the war with Iran. In a social media post, Trump said the United States has large supplies of weapons and that additional stockpiles are being produced and shipped as needed. CBS News reported this week that the military has used nearly all of its global inventory of certain long-range precision missiles, citing sources familiar with the matter. Trump also said defense companies are expanding production and building new facilities across the country, and the Pentagon says the U.S. military is ready to go worldwide if needed. That's the latest news. Traffic and weather next. I'm Ken Weaver, WTN News.
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7: All right, let's run down the list of crashes. We've got 24 westbound in Clarksville, Wilma Rudolph Boulevard. Over by the airport, a stalled vehicle. This is blocking the second right lane, 40 westbound before Bradley Parkway East. Berry Hill still showing a crash, 65 northbound approaching I-440. I'm Ken Weaver.
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10: I'm WSMV4 First Alert Meteorologist Stefano DiPietro. Hot and humid again today with temperatures in the 90s this afternoon. A heat index that'll be over 100 degrees. An isolated shower or thunderstorm that could produce some heavy rainfall, but not everybody gets rain today. Tonight we're down to the 70s. Rain tapers off. Hot and humid again tomorrow. 90s with a heat index over 100 degrees. Again, an isolated thunderstorm in the afternoon. Saturday we'll have scattered showers and storms in the morning. Storms will get more isolated through the afternoon. We're still in the 90s. In the 90s. On Sunday and drier weather for the back half of the weekend.
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2: All right, friends, welcome in. It is the Matt Murphy Radio Show. We are underway for another hour, 7 minutes after the hour. Do we have everybody's microphones on there? Jay Willie is running the controls, making sure that everything that comes out of our speaker sounds as good as humanly possible. And I just want to make sure my microphone's currently working. Is my microphone currently working? Yeah, we got a lot of folks that are coming in and saying hello to us as the party has officially begun. And I've already got a politician taking credit for it, Ken Weaver.
7: Who's that?
2: Representative Scott Sapicki.
7: I'm Brother Scott Sapicki.
2: You know, I don't think it's you, Sapicki. With all due respect, everybody loves you on these Thursday visits, but I think someone has informed somebody that Johnny B is in the house.
7: Brother Johnny B is in the
2: Johnny
7: house.
2: Johnny B is in the house.
7: What? Woo!
2: He's in here somewhere. I see him back there. Yeah, JB has stopped by. Beautiful wife Glenna is in the house with us as well. Ken Weaver's on stage. Jackson Williams is controlling the experience. Ryan's back at home base, and all of you out here at Hop Springs. Hey, for everyone listening, everyone getting ready to come out to Hop Springs, y'all make a little bit of noise. Come on, make a little bit of noise. That's good. All right, and can I get one of you to applaud for Scott Sapicki? Oh,
7: yeah.
2: What's up, brother? How are you?
11: Greg just came out of the hayfield to get here in time, and I've been listening to Ken's broadcast about all the traffic, and I think I hit every accident on the way here.
7: I bet you did.
2: He made the fatal error, and he knew he was doing it. When he did it, he goes, look, I don't want to jinx anything, but the traffic looks great.
7: I'm going to stop doing that.
11: Yeah, please, please, please.
2: How excited are you? I mean, well, you are. It's a relatively a low key day for you, right?
11: Correct. Yes.
2: You know, you're all good in your district.
11: Yes, run unopposed.
2: Unopposed. So you know, will you have opposition in November?
11: Well, I do.
2: Yeah,
11: I do.
2: Yeah. Okay. And you take that seriously. I mean, as you should.
11: Yeah.
2: You know.
11: I mean, we'll work. We'll work to make sure we push this thing across the finish line for another 2 years.
2: So you're feeling no pain today. No. But some of your fellow representatives and, you know, obviously some political friends, they'll be biting the fingernails later on tonight.
11: Yeah, we are anticipating a couple members losing their seats.
2: Oh, really?
11: In the primary here, mostly in East Tennessee. Something weird's going on up in Johnson City area.
2: Is it turning blue?
11: No, not turning blue, just want to change.
2: Okay,
11: They want to change in leadership in East Tennessee.
2: That makes sense. I mean, you know, those things happen. So, you know, obviously we're watching the races. What races are you watching, Sapicki? I mean, and in the interest of disclosure, you're on board with Marsha.
11: Yes.
2: You're on team Marsha Blackburn.
11: Right.
2: You're looking forward to her being the next governor of the state?
11: Correct. And the reason why I'm supporting Marsha is because I want somebody in the governor's office that understands exactly how the General Assembly works in that relationship between the executive branch and the legislative branch. And Marsha has served in my role as a state representative, and she understands that relationship on how it works. And Lynn, you've made a perfect reference to it, that the General Assembly pretty much runs Tennessee. The veto is very weak in our state constitution on purpose to make sure that the people that are elected closest to the people have the biggest say.
2: What? I mean, obviously, your area of expertise, we talk about it on Thursdays, is education.
11: Mm-hmm.
2: Your area of focus is on education. What do you believe can be accomplished in the next General Assembly regarding education with the support of the next governor?
11: Well, I think everybody has to realize that we're not 47th in education anymore. We're probably 17th to 18th now in the country. First time in probably forever that a new governor coming in, and one of the problems with the state is not education.
2: Yeah.
11: It's doing very well right now. And so building that relationship with the executive branch on the direction we're headed, right? Getting back to fundamentals and basics, making sure we're getting our kids recess, holding the district's accountability for getting these kids on grade level. And then in higher ed, looking to transform that to make it look more realistic to life, that if a kid goes and spends time at a TCAT center or a community college or a four-year institution, there is a high-paying job waiting for them when they graduate.
2: Marsha has made it a centerpiece of her campaign, and I've tried to remind people, and I think people that are aware of what's been going on the last several years mm-hmm. understand that this has been a work in progress to get the focus back on in-class instruction and away from so many of the distractions. Mm-hmm. You know, part of that is, believe it or not, more recess,
11: correct,
2: not less.
11: Correct.
2: Y'all worked on that, and you have worked over these last several years with getting the distraction of cell phones out of the classroom.
11: Correct.
2: Now, Marcia has very, you know, I mean, in a very good campaign, you know, strategy, she has made it rhyme,
11: mm-hmm,
2: you know, bell to bell, no cell. It, you know, it sticks in people's heads. Is that the next phase for what y'all have already been doing in the General Assembly, is just to go ahead? I mean, because right now the school districts have flexibility.
11: That's correct. And so what we said was, during instructional time, the cell phones cannot be out. They can still be in their possession, but they can't be out. And so they buzz, they chirp, and things like that during class.
2: Mm-hmm.
11: We talked about making it bell to bell and giving the option to the locals that if they do still want to have the cell phones, that, you know, those little electronic pouches that you can put the cell phone in that blocks the signal. A lot of private schools do this right now, that you can still have the cell phone with the student, but they're sealed, and only a teacher or an administrator has a key to unlock it for an event of an emergency to need to get a hold of a parent. I think you're going to see bell to bell with that caveat that the locals have that kind of control about the pouches. And then I think you hit on it. We put recess, 40 minutes of recess, in the elementary. This year we've seen a huge drop-off in discipline issues. Our teachers are talking about how their young children in their classroom are able to focus more. They burnt off a lot of that excess energy. And if you know anything about young boys, they have a lot of excess energy that need to be burned off. And so that has changed the dynamic of the classroom. And now we're looking at, okay, do we extend this to middle school and maybe into high school to make sure that we have mandatory times during the day that they're going to get exercise. Did you know this? In Tennessee high schools, PE is not mandated for 4 years.
2: That's weird.
11: 1 year.
2: Huh.
11: 1 year.
2: Was that the way it was when you were in school, Weaver? Jackson, how was it when you were in school? Did you just have 1 year PE? What'd you have? I think we only had 1 year.
12: I played football.
2: And look at this. I mean, this is awful.
11: So when I was...
2: you don't want your kids to end up looking like this.
11: Well...
2: Do you? I wouldn't.
11: when I went to school, we had 4 years of PE.
2: Yeah,
11: right?
2: You have physical education every year.
11: And it was to maintain that being able to get rid of that excess energy, maintain your athleticism, right? Whatever that level that is, but just to break up the day to make it more palatable.
2: Well, and education was about more than just, you know, book learning and
11: correct,
2: mental exercise. It was about physical exercise as well, because
11: correct,
2: that is a healthy young person growing into a healthy adult.
11: That's correct. And we want them to keep those habits as they get older. Like, unlike you and me have skipped a little bit.
2: Yeah.
11: We want to maintain that those healthy habits. And then, we went to Washington a couple weeks ago, and we mm-hmm talked with RFK about flipping that food pyramid, right? And one thing that I asked from him was, okay, give us the flexibility in our school lunches that we can feed our kids the things that we want to feed them that we know they're going to consume. Did you know that we throw away on a state budget over $235 million a year in food?
2: Wow. I did not know.
11: Because we're forced to make things that the kids don't want to eat.
2: Mm-hmm.
11: And I'm not saying we have pizza every day, but we have different variations of things that the cafeteria ladies know the kids are going to eat, because sometimes the only meal these kids get is at school.
2: Well, certainly.
11: So we got to make sure the belly's full so that they can learn and sit in class.
2: Man, I remember pizza day. Pizza day was a big day.
12: It was always Friday.
2: Was it always Friday for y'all?
12: Yeah, it was Friday in East Texas.
11: When I was growing up, fish was on Friday up north.
12: Oh, really?
11: It was fish.
2: Yeah, I mean, is that
11: Catholic?
2: Catholic. Yeah, it makes sense. Oh, yeah. I don't know about pizza on Friday, Ken, but I remember Friday you had a choice between chocolate and regular milk.
11: Oof.
2: You could have chocolate milk on Friday. I didn't want any of it.
12: I always had chocolate milk.
2: What, y'all had chocolate milk every day?
12: Well, like my mom said, I was always big boned.
11: Oh, Lord. Something happened along the way.
2: That's just odd. That's odd. You drank all that milk, and look at here.
11: Something. There's a short circuit somewhere.
12: Well, that was the cigarettes.
11: Oh, that will do it. But you know,
2: have you ever heard the? And he's not for the faint of heart. Cat Williams bit on big on growing that milk makes a body good, and he's like, that is a bunch of bleep de bleep because I drank milk when I was 5 and 6 and 7, and look at me. I mean, he's like 5'3".
11: He's
2: very angry. Anyway, I'm sorry,
11: but it is you know, we have a new governor coming in, and we all probably agree that whoever wins the Republican primary today is probably going to be the next governor.
2: 100%.
11: So one of the things that we're going to be working on, the chairman of education, we're going to get with that candidate probably in about another week and a half and let them know what our intentions are on how we're going to move education forward and then make sure we're on the same page.
2: And it feels like, I mean, there's obviously going to be somewhat of a shakeup in the other body, in the Senate.
11: Oh, yeah.
2: In terms of, you know, Randy McNally has retired. There will be a new lieutenant governor. You know, the leader in the clubhouse is Senator Jack Johnson. I don't think there's any any doubting that, but he's not brought it home yet. I mean, that's their body voting on that. But regardless, if Jack moves into that position, then there's a Senate Majority Leader position open. But in the House, there's a in terms of leadership. I mean, Cameron's still there, William Lambert's still there, but I mean, I think Johnny Garrett was whip.
11: Whip,
2: right?
11: And when Jeremy Faison retires, we need a new caucus chairman.
2: Right. So there'll be some leader. I mean, is that something that you would be interested in?
11: No. I'm a policy guy. So the way it works in the General Assembly is if you are in leadership, you cannot be a chairman of a committee.
2: Okay.
11: And I think I'm more valuable. I'm a policy guy trying to enact good policy for the people of Tennessee. And when you're in leadership, you give a lot of that up. So I've never been pursuing that leadership. I've always been looking for let's craft the best policy for the people of Tennessee.
2: Mick writes in and says, Scott Sapicki needs to sit in the middle between Matt and Ken, and that's a big no, because you would see how slight of stature Ken and I are compared to...
12: Especially me.
2: Big Scott Sapicki. Big man for Ken's, big change in Tennessee.
11: Ken's wiry.
2: Yeah.
11: He's wiry. You got to be careful with him. He's short enough to trip over and get hurt.
2: What the hell was that? Oh, my Lord, that was Weaver.
12: That was Weaver.
11: The speed bump.
12: It's not what, it's who.
2: That's my life. It's so wrong. All I thought of was, that's Ms. Beasley. Like, Scott is Munson, and Ken's Ms. Beasley. Because Ms. Beasley, I'll trip over Ms. Beasley.
12: Yeah.
2: And now Munson, he gets him away. He just stands there and dares me to try to do something.
11: But it is going to be, you know, the other races you talked about, I think that Ogles and Hatcher race will be extremely close. We're watching that Taylor race in 9 to look at how many votes Warner and Jeremy Thompson get combined to signal, are the people of Middle Tennessee happy with Brent Taylor coming out of Memphis?
2: Well, and I feel like Brent Taylor has that. I think he'll win it fairly handily.
11: Yeah.
2: And I like Jeremy Thompson a lot. I think he's a great guy. Todd Warner's also there. Anyway, so...
11: tell me how you really feel.
2: Well, no, but I think you need to see how many votes those two candidates get and to find out what the enthusiasm level for a Brent Taylor is going to be moving into the fall.
11: That's correct.
2: Because that is not a seat certain for the Republicans.
11: Well,
2: you need good turnout, and I promise you, Justin Pearson, once he becomes the Democrat nominee, he's going to get a lot of money in the fall.
11: Oh, yeah.
2: He's going to get a lot of money, and Chas Mulder is going to get a lot of money, whoever he faces in 5.
11: So we've been told from the federal people that 2 of the most hotly contested races in the country will be the Tennessee 5th and the Tennessee 9th, because the Democrats know that they're vulnerable, that they can get those seats, and the Republicans know that they must retain them. And I'll tell you what, it wouldn't surprise me if the Democrats and the Republicans dump $10 million into those races. So you might be able to walk across all the flyers that are sent to your mailbox across Tennessee.
2: Man, there will be a lot of them. And, hey, spend some of that money on Supertalk 99.7 WTN is what
12: I
2: say. You know what I mean? I mean, if you want to get the word out, especially if you're a liberal Democrat, waste some of your money over here on our radio.
11: Well, I mean, Ken Weaver needs a new pair of shoes, so.
12: Need a new pair of shoes and a new comb for my beard.
2: He needs some long britches.
11: And then we got Jackson with his campaign kicking off, so.
2: Weaver, you know, Weaver's such a truth teller when he's doing the news. So it's odd to me when I look him in the eye and I say, what kind of product do you put on that goatee, Weaver? And he looks me dead in the eye and just lies to me and says nothing. And I'm like, there is no way that goatee looks that good without some sort of herbal essence.
12: It's Irish Spring bar soap.
11: No, it's barbecue sauce is what it is. Barbecue sauce.
2: Hot chicken grease.
11: That's what it is.
2: I didn't recognize. Jason has written in and said that he didn't recognize you without your government clothes on.
11: Oh, well. I'm relaxed a little bit today. I just came out of the hayfield.
2: When you and I talked earlier, were you on the tractor?
11: Yes.
2: That's what I thought. I thought so Biggie's got to be on that tractor.
11: Yeah, my wife worked it down that I had to get off the tractor at 3 o'clock to get here on time, and she was right.
12: She was right. Absolutely.
2: Is your lovely wife here tonight?
11: No, she's not. She's going to. There's a local event that she's going to attend until I can get over there and attend it.
2: Well, so Piggy's here. If you have any questions from a political perspective, hit us up. We're going to go back to the telephones before we get to Nincompoops in the news, because Boyd and Stacy and Tony and Gail and Tom, God bless y'all. Y'all shown the patience of Job. Just give me a minute or two. We're going to go to a quick timeout. And to the phones we go right after this on Super Talk 99.7.
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10: Well, I knew I jinxed it. We've got more wrecks. Franklin Pike north of Old Hickory Boulevard. Also 40 westbound just before exit 215. That's actually a stalled vehicle near the airport, the second right lane block. We do still have the crash, 65 northbound approaching 440. Also Myatt Drive at Old Hickory Boulevard. And in Clarksville, still working this wreck, 24 westbound at exit 4. I'm Jay Harper.
11: Two people dead after a shooting involving ATF agents in Nashville. 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
12: It is 5:28, Supertalk 99.7 WTN. Scott Sapicki's going to stick around for a little while, so he's here. Anyone that has questions about education, Scott is your answer man when it comes to all things education and politics. Also, if you're angry at politicians, Scott said that you can beat up on him verbally. is that fair?
13: That's fair.
12: That's fair. We love having Spiggy in on Thursdays, and I appreciate you coming out, brother. I really do.
13: Yeah, it was a nice drive, except for the accidents.
12: I know. That Ken Weaver calls.
13: Way to go, Ken.
12: I'm Ken Weaver, and I cause accidents. No, not really. We do want to thank Better Water for being kind of the founder of the feast, if you will. They are our premier and title sponsor of our Hop Springs event tonight. It really doesn't officially kick off for another 30 minutes, but already we got a crowd forming, lots of folks coming in early to enjoy the show and to anticipate what is to come a little bit later on. That is some election results. We've got all of your results for you tonight on our election night watch party, which officially kicks off. I almost said it officially kicked off at 6 o'clock, but I'm going to go ahead and amend that and say that it officially kicks off right now because Chris Hand has walked in with his shades on.
14: Brother Hand.
12: You know how cool a guy is by how long he keeps the shades on as he walks into the house, and he is in the house, and so Hand's going to be up here with us, as well as Chad Benson's already here. Dan Mandis will be along. Moments from now, if he's not already here.
14: He'll be running around out here.
12: Dan Mandis will be running around, but see, it'll be harder to see Mandis because he's, he's below the waterline, Ken. You know what I mean?
14: I know how that feels.
12: You know what I mean? But you fellas are wiry. Y'all can blend into the crowd and just diss right up.
3: Oh, you got to look out.
12: You diss right up here.
13: There are gnomes who run through the forest, too.
12: I got
3: to do the news, man.
12: I just got a mental image of Ken Weaver at Halloween in one of those little pointy red hats.
3: In somebody's garden?
12: In somebody's garden. How y'all doing? Y'all want some candy?
3: I'm Ken Weaver.
12: Better Water LLC is the title sponsor of our gathering tonight, and we thank Better Water for all of that. I thank all of you for holding in there. I'm getting to you. I promise I haven't forgotten about a single one of you, but it's time to do the news, boys, on Super Talk 99.7 WTN.
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11: WTN. 5:30 on the dot. I'm Ken Weaver with your top stories. Got the full forecast and traffic coming up in 5 minutes. Two people are dead after a shooting involving federal agents in Nashville. News 2 says the incident happened just before 1 o'clock on Landers Avenue, where ATF agents were conducting an enforcement action tied to alleged federal firearms violations. The ATF says agents came under fire during the operation and two suspects died. The Tennessee Bureau of Investigation now leading the investigation. Officials say there's no danger to the public. Airspace was shut down over several states over an air traffic control outage today. Planes that were flying through Minnesota, Iowa, Michigan, Kansas, Missouri, North and South Dakota, Nebraska, and Wisconsin were either diverted or held on the ground for some time today. The system outage happened at the Minneapolis Air Traffic Control Facility. Now, usually these problems happen for just a couple of seconds or a couple of minutes. This was much longer. It seems much more severe. Also, not just radars, but the frequencies, the channels, if you will, that the air traffic controllers are able to talk to the aircraft on all went down. So the FAA is going to have to work to figure out what happened here, and that could come soon, but they will, of course, do a full investigation. President Trump signing a pair of executive orders at the White House today, both relating to birthright citizenship, banning so-called birth tourism when people come to the U.S. for the real purpose of having a baby who is then immediately a U.S. citizen under the 14th Amendment. And a surprising announcement this afternoon as longtime Senator Mitch McConnell's staff confirmed the 84-year-old has been discharged from a rehabilitation center. That's the latest news. Traffic and weather next. I'm Ken Weaver, WTN News.
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8: 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From the United Structural Systems WTN Traffic Center.
11: All right, Franklin, we've got a crash. 65 southbound approaching I-840. Also 65 northbound right there at 840. Both directions, that's going to be gummed up. Brentwood, a crash. Old Hickory Boulevard at 65. Then Cedar Hill, Robertson County, 24 westbound near Maxey Road. And in Clarksville, 24 westbound before Rossview Road. That construction's really tying people up northbound 65 through Goodlettsville. Looks like a parking lot at times, eastbound 440 over to 24 from 65. I'm Ken Weaver.
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2: 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My name is Matt Murphy, and this is The Matt Murphy Radio Show, at least until 6 o'clock. Normally, we go until 7 o'clock, but tonight, we are on location. Hobbs Springs, Murfreesboro, Tennessee. Make some noise, people. That's what I'm talking about. It's election night. We're all very excited. Who you? Hey, listen to this. This one always works. Hey, what candidate y'all got? It's a cavalcade of different voices. Speaking of candidates, there's one holding on the line that I want to get to real quick. We've got Nincompoops on the way in just a moment. At 6 o'clock, we will transition to a group setting. Scott Spicki's still here. He's going to be here for a few more minutes. So if you have any questions for Representative Spicki, you can ask them either on or off air. Chris Hand's here. Chad Benson's here. I've not seen Mandis just yet, but Mandis, there's Chad. Is Mandis here?
3: That's Brother Dan Mandis.
2: Oh, there's Dan Mandis. Hi, Dan Mandis. Dan Mandis. How about that? We used to call him Boss Man Dandis.
4: He's awake.
2: He is awake. We're going to see how long we can keep him up tonight. What do y'all guess?
4: 8:30.
2: That's a good over-under. 8:30 is a solid over-under. I'm taking the under on it, though.
5: Here's the thing. We go to break at 8:20, allegedly, with you. Yeah.

0: Yeah.
1: So I'm going to say 8:23. Because you'll go late on that last segment. Dan will decide to do one segment.
0: And he's out.
1: You'll get it out at 8:23. Dan's on the road back to Nashville.
0: Yeah, that's a smart bet right there. I promised that I would get to Gail real quick before Nincompoops, because so many of you have held for so long, and I appreciate your patience. Hey, Gail, how are you?
2: I am fine. How are you?
0: Wonderful, Gail. What's on your mind? Is this Gail? What's your last name, Gail?
2: Pelham.
0: Helen, and you are you're a candidate. Are you the sitting Wilson County mayor or a candidate?
2: No, I am the candidate. I actually work for the county. I'm the director of the Expo Center here in Wilson County, and I am an independent candidate for Wilson County mayor.
0: Well, tell us a little about Wilson County and how things are going, and how's growth, and how to manage that. Talk to me about the county. What are your priorities?
2: Well, my priorities are pretty simple. I think that we need to take our transparency and accountability in our government operations to another level, a bigger level. And we really need to stop and look at responsible planning, because the growth factor here in the county is growing faster than the infrastructure is keeping up with. And, you know, you kind of look around right now and you go, wait, what happened? And before it gets any worse, we really need to take a hard look at it and figure out how we need to move forward.
0: Has voter turnout been good today for you, Gail?
2: It has. It has been amazing. I would say overall, not the numbers that I would like to see our county turn out and vote with, because I would love to see more of our community come out and share their voice. But it is better than it's been in the past couple elections, hands down. So very anxious to see how the polls turn out. And within about an hour and a half, we will start getting those numbers and be watching them. I have enjoyed listening to you guys, because a lot of that is happening here in Wilson County. So thank you for allowing us to have an opportunity to say something on the radio.
0: Well, Gail, thank you for offering yourself up to public service. I understand how candidates have to, you know, get out and about into the community and talk to so many different people. I mean, it is a true calling for people like you. And best of luck tonight, and give us a call back after the results and let us know what you think about them. Okay? Okay. I think we lost her. All right, 42 after the hour. Ryan, I don't know if you know where that little button is. I certainly hope you do, because I think it's time that we get into the business of nincompoops in the news on Supertalk 99.7 WTN.
3: Nincompoops in the news.
0: Yes. That's wrong. I need to get to my nincompoop, y'all. Hey, it's time for nincompoops in the news. You know, people like this segment a lot. Do y'all like nincompoops in the news? Is that cool for y'all? Okay, good. All right, well, let's go. Man, I better find a good one real quick.
4: You better get after it.
0: I need to get on it. So it's time for Nincompoops in the News. By now, you've heard Ken Weaver deliver the headlines. You've heard Matt Murphy of Pine on said same. It is time that we look all across the volunteer state of Tennessee, all across these 50 United States of America.
4: Nay the globe.
0: And find the nincompoops where they live and breathe and present them to you. You get to vote on your favorite nincompoop of the day. Will it be Jackson Williams, Ken Weaver, or Matt Murphy? Matt Murphy cleaned house yesterday.
4: That gives you two this week.
0: No. It's 1-1-1.
4: Oh, we're all three tied.
0: Yeah. It's a triple tie right now, boys. So look at there. What's that story over there?
4: It's out of West Virginia.
0: Let's see if I can find that one. All right. So we will start with Ken Weaver.
4: Yes, sir.
0: We will proceed to Matt Murphy, and Jackson Williams will be up the rear.
1: Saying that in front of you're showing out in front of company.
4: Showing out.
1: Acting a fool in front of company, aren't you?
0: I learned it from watching you. I learned it just like the children told daddy. I learned it from watching you. Brother Ken Weaver, you're nincompoop.
4: All right, cover them youngins' ears. This here's out of West Virginia. Lewis County woman accused of assaulting victim with firewood while drunk and naked. A Lewis County woman has been charged after allegedly assaulting a victim with firewood and consuming alcohol. On July 26, deputies with the Lewis County Sheriff's Department received a call to assist an incident at Big Gun Road in Walkersville due to a victim being beaten. Ooh. Deputies said they learned that 50-year-old Tammy Haggerty of Walkersville had assaulted a victim first with a shoe, and the victim was being transported for medical treatment. Two fractured jawbones. While receiving treatment, the victim spoke with deputies, even with the broken jaw, said that Haggerty had struck them multiple times in the face, and Haggerty made the victim fear for life and believed Haggerty had been attempting to kill them. Well, then on July 30th, deputies said they conducted a formal recorded interview with the victim and learned that on that date of the incident, Haggerty had consumed alcoholic beverages, specifically bootlegger and twisted tea.
0: Oh, yeah.
1: Y'all ever had a bootlegger?
0: Never. A bootlegger?
1: Yeah, it's those
0: little glass bottles.
1: Yeah, it's like a little flask looking thing.
0: Yeah, I've had one of those little glass bottles before.
4: Best stay away
0: that
4: from
0: stuff,
4: that.
0: That stuff will get you real sweet.
1: It's like neon blue.
0: Real sweet, Ken.
1: It's bad.
0: It's 10%,
1: you don't want it.
0: 10% alcohol.
1: More.
0: Kind of like that, kind of like Ripple, like Fred Sanford used to drink.
1: Or the Four Locos.
4: Well, during that time, the victim went to sleep but was woken up while being struck repeatedly in the face with a piece of wood by Haggerty, who was standing naked right beside him. Haggerty then fled the residence while still naked and took the piece of firewood with her.
0: Well, yeah. I mean,
1: do we even need to go, Matt?
0: Yes. Yeah, we
4: Haggerty's
0: do.
4: Haggerty's been charged with malicious wounding. She's being held in jail.
0: I think I got a fair shot at it, boys, but that's pretty good. So she took the wood.
4: Yeah, she ran away with the wood.
0: Well, you got to take your... You know, if you're going to assault somebody, you got to take that with you.
4: Well, there's DNA on it.
0: Yeah, you don't want to leave the scene of the crime without the weapon of choice. My nincompoop comes from Travis County, Texas. A Houston man faces a criminal case in Travis County for, according to the Texas Department of Public Safety, threatening the governor's office over a law that the man allegedly says prevents him from watching anime. Joseph Roy Osment, 35, faces one felony count of terroristic threats against a public a servant. KXAN reached out to his court-appointed counsel for comment. According to an affidavit written by a special agent, Osment allegedly called the governor's office on the afternoon of July 25th, and the Department of Public Safety claims that Osment left a voicemail. KXAN retrieved a copy of the voicemail. I am going to read you the voicemail left by Osment, omitting the curses. I don't know which one of you sons of bleeps passed this mother bleeping bill to get this bleeping bleep blocking my mother bleeping anime, but you whole bleep, bleep, bleep need to unpass this bleep. Y'all are bleeping ridiculous with your bleep bleep.
4: Goodness.
0: My Google account says I'm bleeping over 18, and your dumb bleep is passing these dumb bleep laws. I'm a bleep bleep stab every bleep. Can't say that. Bleep, one of you bleepers, unlock my bleeping anime.
4: Goodness.
0: Love, Scott Sapicki. No, I'm just kidding. Scott, I bet you Scott's been on the receiving end of one of those voicemails. DPS interviewed the employee who initially reviewed and reported the message. He confirmed that he was in fear for his life, but also for his coworkers' lives and the general public. The special agent also wrote that he believed the message's threat was made to a group of people in serious fear of public injury. Therefore, the individual in question has been arrested. No word on whether or not he has made bail as of the writing of this article. That, my friends, is an nincompoop.
4: Yes, sir. That is.
0: Jackson.
1: Are you ready?
0: I'm ready.
1: You ready?
0: Let's go.
1: Boater fuming over people hunting for lobsters in his spot cuts off diver's air supply, police say.
0: I just... is as big to this. Just pinch it.
1: A lobster diving session off the Florida coast turned dangerous when a 51-year-old man allegedly shut off a diver's air supply because he was mad that people were hunting the crustaceans in his spot.
0: The hose starts wriggling. Starts
1: wriggling the hose. Michael Simpson is facing an attempted murder charge, court records show. According to an arrest affidavit, a ship captain had several juveniles on his boat to dive for lobsters near Miami. They anchored on a spot on the water early on July 29th and were preparing to dive when Simpson quickly approached in another boat. Simpson circled the vessel several times before he anchored about 10 feet away. He warned that a bigger boat was on the way. The second boat came and anchored nearby. The juvenile was using a tankless diver unit with air hose lines coming from a flotation device and began his ascent underwater. After exchanging words with the rival boat owner, Simpson became irate and said he could turn the air off if he wanted to. Cops wrote, Simpson allegedly jumped into the water and intentionally turned off the unit, cutting off the victim's air supply.
0: Goodness.
1: The boat owner yelled, "We have a diver down there, you bleep," before he jumped into the water to rescue the boy. When the diver surfaced, he was tangled with the hose and anchor line and gasping for air. He appeared disoriented and was confused about what happened. A video showed Simpson quickly swimming away before fleeing in his boat. The diver was not injured.
0: Lobster in serious business, y'all.
5: Wow.
0: I mean, come on. That's attempted murder.
1: That's a full attempted murder charge.
0: I mean, if you want to see somebody angry, cut off Dan Mandis' air supply.
5: I'm all out of love.
0: Get it? Never mind. Oh, that's Journey.
5: No, that's Air Supply.
0: Is it Air Supply, too? But, I mean, Mandis.
5: Well, that song's Air Supply.
0: Right. That's what I'm.
5: Cut off his Journey.
0: Yeah, you know what I'm saying.
5: Right.
0: It's a bad joke. That's how we play Nincompoops in the News, boys and girls. You can vote for Jackson if you want. You can vote for Weaver.
5: Yay!
0: Or you can vote for Murphy. I'll tell you what. Who votes for Jackson? Who votes for Matt? Who votes for Ken Weaver?
5: Yay!
1: These aren't official votes. You have to text them in.
0: Jackson Williams, needlessly competitive on Nincompoops in the News. 41 after the hour, 51 after the hour. 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
6: 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Big headlines don't stop in Washington. 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
9: We now have a crash in Williamson County, I-65 southbound as you approach I-840. Also, going the other direction, the same spot, 65 northbound at I-840. We have a wreck. Also, Old Hickory Boulevard at I-65 and 24 westbound before exit 8 in Montgomery County. And as well as in Robertson County, 24 westbound near exit 19, a wreck. I'm Jay Harper.
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1: All right, we've got a shooting in Nashville involving ATF agents today. We'll tell you about the latest on that and an air traffic control outage affecting 330,000 square miles today.
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0: All right, before we let Sapiki out of here and we welcome the entire crew up, Chris Hand is around. Dan Mandes is here looking dapper. Dapper Dan is in the house. We got Chad Benson. There Chad is. Jackson's here. Scott.
10: Yes.
0: Any fearless predictions for tonight? I mean, I think you believe that Marsha's going to win. Yeah,
10: I think Marsha wins. I think the Ogles, Hatcher is neck and neck to the very end. You might be here a long time waiting for that one.
0: Okay.
10: I think Brent Taylor wins the sixth, and I think Johnny Garrett.
0: Johnny takes down
10: six.
0: Brent Taylor in the
10: ninth.
0: And Garrett in the in district number
10: and then,
0: six.
10: And then in our county, I think Sheila Butt wins the mayor's race.
0: You know, I'm relatively new, and I've met Gabe. Mm-hmm. I like Gabe. Mm-hmm. I think Gabe's a great guy, but I'm very satisfied with the way that Sheila has
10: Correct.
0: Run the county, and so I went ahead and voted for Sheila.
10: So I am headed now to Nashville because I have to go to Senator Hagerty's event. So,
0: well, tell Bill that he lost a vote to Jackson Williams because I just had a listener tell me that they wrote Jackson in for United States Senate. Now, Bill was running. Senator Hagerty running unopposed, of course.
5: I know about that, Brother Jackson.
0: So, Jackson, you got yourself a vote. But Sapiki was informing us that nobody's going to see Jackson on a list anywhere. So you have to get
10: It's a petition you have to fill out to get a certain number of names to be recognized as a riding candidate in November.
0: So you kind of have to plan ahead.
10: Yes.
0: If you want to mount a legit riding campaign.
10: And you want to see your numbers.
0: All right. So, Jackson, that's good news.
1: So
0: that
1: we
0: information,
1: need a, we
0: very
1: need a,
0: important.
1: 1,000 signatures.
10: Kroger.
1: To make it onto the
10: Kroger,
1: make it onto the ballot.
10: Kroger is your best friend.
0: Yes, and I have it on good authority from John Ingram of Nashville Soccer Club that all you got to do is lie about the petition and you get as many signatures as you want.
10: Or you could call John Ingram and ask him to pass out the petition at the next soccer game.
0: Oh, yeah, and there you go. And but the, just the amigos have to be legal, right?
10: Hopefully, yes, please. Please. Please.
0: I asked that question. I was looking over my shoulder, and I saw Chris Hand. That's why I asked that question,
10: oh
0: the only reason. All right, it's 6 o'clock. Thank you, Scott.
10: You got it, guys.
0: 6 o'clock, Supertalk 99.7 WTN. 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
4: It's 6 o'clock on the dot. I'm Ken Weaver with your top stories. Authorities are investigating a deadly shooting involving ATF agents in Nashville. Dispatchers receiving reports of the incident shortly before 1 o'clock this afternoon in the 2800 block of Landers Avenue. According to the Bureau of Alcohol, Tobacco, Firearms, and Explosives, agents were serving an enforcement action when shots were fired at them. Two people were killed, not agents, though officials have not said, though the TBI is handling the investigation. Airspace was shut down over several states over an air traffic control outage today. Planes that were flying through Minnesota, Iowa, Michigan, Kansas, Missouri, the Dakotas, Nebraska, and Wisconsin were either diverted or held on the ground for some time. The system outage happened at the Minneapolis Air Traffic Control Facility. Usually these problems happen for just a couple of seconds or a couple of minutes, but this was much longer. Seems to be much more severe. It wasn't just radar, but it was frequencies, the channels that the air traffic controllers are able to talk to the aircraft on, all went down. The FAA is investigating. President Trump signed a pair of executive orders at the White House today, both relating to birthright citizenship, banning so-called birth tourism when people come to the U.S. for the real purpose of having a baby who is then immediately a U.S. citizen. And his office says Republican Senator Mitch McConnell has been discharged from a rehab facility and will continue to recover at home. In a statement, McConnell says he'll maintain an intensive regimen of physical therapy from home. He's now recovering at home in Kentucky. He says he'll continue to check in on Senate business. It all comes after that fall on June 14th. So now a month plus ago, over a month and a half ago, that is, in which McConnell's office said he was knocked briefly unconscious and was rushed to the emergency room. A Senate committee controlled by Republicans has voted along party lines to hold Dr. Anthony Fauci in contempt of Congress. The action follows last week's hearing where Fauci invoked the Fifth Amendment more than 100 times while facing questions about his role during the COVID-19 pandemic. Chairman Rand Paul says the committee may now refer the matter to the Justice Department. Fauci's legal team says the effort is politically motivated and intended to punish him for exercising his constitutional rights. That's the latest news. Traffic and weather next. I'm Ken Weaver, WTN News.
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4: All right, Franklin, still got that crash working 65 northbound at I-840. Brentwood, Old Hickory Boulevard at 65. Got Bell Road just west of 24. 65 southbound approaching 840 in Franklin. Heading up to Robertson County, still got a crash working 24 westbound near Maxey Road. In Clarksville, 24 westbound before Ross View Road. I'm Ken Weaver.
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11: I'm WSMV4 First Alert Meteorologist Stefano DiPietro. Hot and humid again today with temperatures in the 90s this afternoon. A heat index that'll be over 100 degrees. An isolated shower or thunderstorm that could produce some heavy rainfall, but not everybody gets rain today. Tonight we're down to the 70s. Rain tapers off. Hot and humid again tomorrow. 90s with a heat index over 100 degrees. Again, an isolated thunderstorm in the afternoon. Saturday we'll have scattered showers and storms in the morning. Storms will get more isolated through the afternoon. We're still in the 90s. In the 90s. On
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0: Welcome back. It is the Matt Murphy. Well, and I guess it's technically not the Matt Murphy Radio Show anymore. Normally, we would have the last hour of the Matt Murphy Show right now, but tonight it is a big time night. Hop Springs, Murfreesboro, Tennessee, ladies and gentlemen. It's time for our election night watch party extravaganza spectacular. Put your hands together, Hop Springs. Woo! For a cast of stars to include on the far right, Chad Benson. Chad Benson.
12: What's up, brother? Ready to rock and roll? Let's do this.
0: There's Chris Hand. Chris Hand.
15: Hello, hello.
5: Brother Hand.
0: The one and only Ken Weaver remains in the center square delivering the news. To my left, he doesn't get that very often, is Dan Mandis from Nashville's Morning News. And I am your humble afternoon correspondent, Matt Murphy. It's election night watch party coverage brought to you by Better Water LLC. Thank you to our good friends at Better Water LLC
12: for
0: bringing you our coverage tonight. We certainly appreciate that. Gentlemen, what is happening? We excited?
12: Let's do it.
15: Very excited.
5: Big hype. Is that what Chris says?
15: We're big hype.
5: We're
15: big,
5: very excited.
15: I was a little disappointed, if I'm going to tell you the truth. I got here early. I had a story for nincompoops, but apparently I don't get an invite because some people around here afraid to be shown up when it comes to the nincompoops in the news.
5: Yeah, that's Matt and Jackson.
0: Mm-hmm. You had a good story, did you?
15: I did.
0: Yeah, could you beat the guy that was cutting off the air supply? You had that story.
15: I think
0: beat?
15: I could have. I think I could have. I'll save it for later.
0: Okay. All right.
15: Also, my boys won a baseball tournament over the weekend. They said, "Dad, didn't Matt say that we could get the trophy
0: well, you
15: if
0: gotta,
15: we won
0: you gotta
15: the championship?"
0: Tell a brother. You gotta tell somebody. All right. I mean, you gotta let me know. Was there a championship won?
15: Two.
0: Two championships?
13: So they get for 2 weeks?
0: And so, as I recall, the deal was made in Murfreesboro at our good friends Dickens Turf and Landscape Supply that y'all win the championship, you come up to the studio, you sit in with the Murphy Show, and we hand off the trophy.
15: All right. I'll tell them to bring the rings.
16: So, wait, what's happening?
13: Rings?
16: You're having about you're going to have a bunch of kids on your show?
0: Well, yeah, why not?
16: Make sure you're in, like, quadruple delay.
0: I mean, have you heard Jackson Williams?
16: I have, actually.
0: I have a child on my show every day from 3 until 7. On Super. Hey, what's up, Jack? Super Talk. And once again, there's a demonstration of my least favorite executive producer activity is the cutting of the mic. My least favorite. So, gentlemen, we've been talking about it for a long time, and finally it's here. The day is here. I mean, it feels like a general election. I understand it's a primary election, but here in the state of Tennessee, you know, we kind of know what we're getting out of these primaries. We're getting our governor.
16: Listen, it's 6:10. So I want to know when we start finding out some results. When do they start dumping the results? And so Ken was telling me earlier that we'll see some early voting results coming in. At what point, Ken?
5: I would say within the first half hour after the polls close, we'll start seeing some of those results. We could start seeing trends by 8:30 or 9 o'clock. But talking to Brother Scott Sapicki earlier, he thinks that sixth congressional race could be pretty tight. It could be a while. And Scott thinks that the governor's race is going to be closer than people think. Like, he told me it could be 5-4%.
13: I think so. I think Rose is going to be closer, and I think that Monty's going to pick up a lot of that, too. I don't think she's going to get over 50%. There's no way.
16: I think Monty has surprised a lot of people, and I think he will surprise a lot of people.
13: Yeah.
16: So, I mean, of all the things that I'm curious about in this election is how much of the vote does Monty Fritz get?
0: I mean, diving right into the governor's race thing, it Monty Fritz, regardless of what the outcome is tonight, someone will put pen to paper and do a cost per vote analysis.
16: Oh, yeah.
0: Monty Fritz is going to blow that metric away.
13: His ROI is spectacular.
0: It's going to be 100%. Insane. And I think it needs to be, once again, depending on what happens later on tonight, I mean, I'm not discounting an upset. But regardless of what happens, if Marsha wins, she needs to look at that ROI and recognize where the people are and why the people voted for the outsider candidate in the manner that they did.
13: Who spent virtually no money. And like you said, man, he was all over it with social media.
15: He was a savage on social media. And I think it is going to be an indication of where the grassroots in this state are. And there's going to need to be a rededication of the grassroots if Monty gets close.
16: All right, now here's the question. So if he does as well as we believe that he will, then I asked him on the air today, if you lose, will you run again for the governorship? And he kind of said no. He said no.
15: He's not sold on it yet, I don't think.
16: Yeah.
15: But things change relatively
16: quickly. He said, I answered a calling this time, and I said, well, what if you get called again?
13: I don't think I think this is it for him. It's either win or bust, yeah. Because I think his whole thing, when I talk to him, he's like, I've got my grandkids. I'm missing out on a lot of stuff. I've spent a lot of time going around the state, and it's been great. But, you know, it's either this or that's it for me.
15: Well, I think that speaks to why a lot of people like Monty. I mean, he's not bought out by big special interest groups, and he doesn't want to be the governor. So that's kind of like a perfect recipe for why you would want a guy to be the governor.
16: Can you imagine if, you know, he ends up winning? It's like, crap, I won.
15: Yeah.
16: You know, that's kind of how I feel like Monty would be. So. And you're right about the ROI, Matt. I mean, it's got to be off the charts. If he had some money behind him and some of these, you know, bigger organizations, he would be politically lethal.
15: You're absolutely
0: right.
15: Yeah,
0: but if he had money behind him, the same people that talk about how everybody else is bought off by special interest would be talking about how Monty's bought off by special interest, right?
16: That's fair.
0: I mean, isn't that what the money is special interest?
15: Yeah, I think it would depend on what organization.
16: Well, it depends on where the money's coming from.
13: Yeah, if he's getting $10 donations everywhere, that's it from individuals, different story than somebody throwing $1 million at him.
15: Well, but it's also the who. Like, if he got $1 million from the NRA, I don't think anybody would bat an eye at it.
0: Yeah, but the NRA is no more of a special interest, nor less than a special interest than Big Pharma.
16: Mm-hmm.
15: Fair enough.
0: I just find it interesting that if it's a special interest that I like, if I take money from that special interest, I'm not beholden to that special interest because I like that special interest, and that's just like-minded people giving money to like-minded people. But if I don't like the special interest group that's giving the money, suddenly it's some sort of a quid pro quo. I just think it changes depending on your perception of the special interest that you're talking about.
16: Hey, Matt, you want to talk about polling?
15: I think that's very fair.
0: That's fair. Yeah. Right?
16: Did you hear I said, you want to talk about polling? See, everybody gets the joke. I don't think Chad does because he wasn't here.
0: We talked about polling earlier. And you know what? And I don't want to get into the weeds on it, but, you know, internal polling is far more accurate than any sort of polling that is designed to be presented on a media format. Mm-hmm. Because I don't trust it. I just don't trust the narrative that the media tries to create with those polls. It's one of the reasons that I kind of trust. I don't think it's 17 points. I think it got a lot skinnier than that. But I trusted the Baker Group releasing that poll because they didn't want to release that poll. They released that poll because Rose went out with a poll that had Rose only down by like 5, and I think Monty was right behind him. And Marsh's people hated that. So they took an internal poll that showed her lead shrinking from 34 points to 17 in 2 months and said, see, we're still winning. I'm like, ooh.
13: If it was another month, I said, I feel like they've run out of time. If it's another month, she would be forced to make some serious decisions about, I might have to debate, I might have to do some stuff with the way they're going. I think they've run out of time.
0: I think a lot of the frustration that we're seeing, I've been thinking about this, and I've been waiting to talk about it with you fellas tonight. Because I think a lot of the frustration, I mean, obviously there's a clear connection that Tennessee has created with Monty Fritz. There's no question about it. And John Rose has his network of support, and there's no question about that. So what's up with Marsha, and why has she been bleeding support in the way that she has? And I think she's running a pre-Trump campaign. And I don't think people like pre-Trump campaigns anymore.
15: Her pre-Trump campaign has felt a lot like a Biden campaign.
0: You know, I mean, I don't know what that means.
15: She's just been kind of hiding. I mean, she's done a couple interviews here and there, but the ducking the debate wasn't a good look.
0: Fair.
15: She hasn't done any hard-hitting interviews. Where, like, really tough questions have been asked on her. And
0: Maybe one.
15: Whatever. Well, no.
13: She hung up on you.
16: He's not knocking me. She's been on with me a couple of times, but...
15: No, it's not a knock on you at all. You did a consistent interview with every single candidate the exact same way.
16: That was the point.
15: That's very, very fair.
16: Yeah.
0: And she's going to likely be the next governor of the state of Tennessee.
13: Absolutely.
16: But you bring up a great point, which is why, if the polling is true, why has she been hemorrhaging support? Is it a combination of things? Is it Monty Fritz has come into, you know, his own as a candidate? Is it a combination of, you know, Fritz doing better and her? You couldn't get more polar opposite than Monty Fritz and Marsha Blackburn, right?
15: I think she's the interesting thing through all of it, though, is we're all talking about Fritz and Blackburn, and Rose has just kind of been there the entire time where he is.
0: Wait.
15: At least from a perception standpoint.
0: I'm not predicting anything, but didn't that happen with Bill Lee? Wasn't Bill Lee just hanging around while Diane Black and Randy Boyd beat each other up, and Bill Lee just slid right through the middle?
16: I think he did, if I remember right.
0: And I'm not suggesting that these pieces fit together, well, but I don't know. Rose is just hanging out there at what? Everybody assumes he's in second place. I don't even know that he'll end up in second place.
16: Well, that's why the polling is so intriguing to me, because it's all kind of all over the place.
0: Yeah.
16: And so the biggest question is, how much has Blackburn lost support, and how much has Fritz and Rose risen?
13: I think Fritz rose, but I think Blackburn lost it, because I think a lot of people out here feel contempt. I tell people every day, text me if you're going to vote for her. Nobody ever texts me and says that. They say, I will never vote for her. Some people say, I'll vote for a Democrat before I vote for her, because they feel like she just said, it's mine, it's my throne, it's got a bit of the Hillary feel, like I have been... You know, I've been ordained to do this, so everybody step out of the way. I don't need to do any of the extra work. And I think there's a lot of people out there that said, well, I've had enough of that.
15: Yeah, I mean, that stuff kind of irks me a little bit. There's been a lot of blackpilling with people saying, like, it's just going to be Marsha's no matter what. Why even vote? You'd be better off voting for a Democrat. And I feel like a lot of those takes are just plain retarded, if I'm being honest. And I'll tell you why. These same people that get blackpilled and upset, they don't knock on doors. They don't talk to their friends. They're not outspoken at church. They underestimate their own social influence. And if you want to do a pure grassroots campaign, Like, there are always good candidates, but there isn't enough foot soldiers to get the message out. Like, you can be one of those people. So to say, oh, well, I better vote for a Democrat. Well, Marsha Blackburn's going to be better than a Democrat. And if you don't think that Marsha Blackburn's going to be a Democrat, then you're too far gone. And if there are better options, then you have to be willing to put in the work. And if you put in the work with the grassroots, you can get a lot accomplished. And we're seeing that happen in real time with the rise of Monty Fritz.
0: How much different do you think any three of the Republicans would be as governor? I just don't see a lot of difference.
13: No,
15: I think that it would be in the margins. You know what I mean?
0: I mean, prioritization of what's most important.
15: Monty would probably be a little bit more fiscally conservative. I think you're going to see the budget grow with Rose or with Blackburn. I don't necessarily think you'd see that with Fritz.
0: I mean, but Fritz, what would he do?
13: Did
0: he veto the budget?
15: Well, I think he would get rid of the school voucher program for starters.
0: Yeah. What, you're going to convince the General Assembly to do that?
13: Yeah, that's never going to happen.
15: I think he'd try.
13: Yeah, but at the end of the day... Maybe. It's a supermajority, essentially. They can do what they want. If they want to keep that, he's not going to be able to change their minds on that.
16: One of the questions you and Scott Sapicki were talking about it, who's going to work as well with the General Assembly? Is it going to be Blackburn? Is it going to be Monty Fritz? Is it going to be... John Rose, I mean, Rose was never in the state legislature. Obviously, right. Marsha Blackburn was, and Monty Fritz is now. But the question is, which one of these candidates would work best with the state legislature? Because as you pointed out, they really are the ones that control the state. I mean, you need a governor as well to push them, and they push the governor as well. But I mean, they've got to work in simpatico.
0: Yeah, I mean, I think that the governor in the state of Tennessee, I mean, constitutionally, it's a fairly weak governorship in terms of like veto ability. It takes a simple majority to override a veto, the same vote that takes to pass a bill, it takes to override a bill, that sort of thing. At the same time, if you get a strong personality in the governor's office that understands how to use their bully pulpit, then that governor can be very effective. I don't know that Bill Lee has done that very effectively over the last 3 or 4 years. I feel like Bill Lee wanted to get, whatever you think about Education Freedom Scholarship, he wanted to get that across the finish line and wanted that to be a hallmark of his administration. And then he's just kind of been there. I mean, I don't know what the Governor Lee administration, what his legacy will be.
15: Red flag laws.
0: I mean, the special session. And the effort in the special session, or at least his willingness to bring up red flag legislation. I don't know. I don't know what that is, but I think the next governor has an opportunity to kind of reset that relationship.
16: Who do you think would be more conservative? Marsha, let's just go down the list, right? So Bill Lee and Marsha Blackburn, of those two, who would be more conservative?
0: Same.
16: You think it'd be same?
0: Yeah.
13: It's a push.
0: Same. I mean,
13: it's a push. I mean, six and a half dozen of the other.
16: Bill Lee, John Rose.
0: I don't know. I mean, I don't know how conservative the governor. I don't know how conservative Bill Lee is.
16: What would you give Bill Lee if you were like Heritage Action scoring him? What would you give Bill Lee as a score? I mean, that we're not gonna. I think maybe 85%. 100 being the best?
0: I mean, on some of those, obviously, the state of Tennessee took advantage of Dobbs v. Jackson. Governor Bill Lee was governor at the time. He gets credit for that, right?
16: Mm-hmm.
0: I mean, we passed an abortion law. I mean, it was already retroactively there, sitting there, ready for Dobbs v. Jackson to pass. So, I mean, that's just an example of some of his...
16: We did the whole thing in Memphis, the Memphis safe, but he had to be pushed into that by Donald Trump. So he should have done that far, in my opinion, far earlier in his administration. But he does get credit for doing that.
0: Right.
16: So, I mean, don't know. It's an interesting – is there any place that rates the governors, Chad? Like you got Heritage Action, which I don't. They do Congress. I don't know if they do governors.
13: Yeah, I think they do. And there's a couple other ones that I know that rate him. But I don't – again, it's
15: – I just plugged it into Grok, and it gave him a B+.
13: I was going to say a B.
16: 85. That's what I said. About 85.
0: If you're grading on a scale, right? So, I mean, you have to compare Tennessee. If we're talking about conservative policies and conservative states, I know that there are some people that don't believe that Tennessee is conservative as it needs to be. And obviously, there are examples of the state getting itself involved in some of these aspects of our daily lives that it shouldn't be involved in. That said, you've got to grade them against the other states, right?
16: Yeah.
0: I mean, that's the only way to do it. And even as we dig into the minutia and talk about ways that we can be better, and I think it's important to step back and say we got it pretty good.
16: Yeah.
0: I mean, we remain one of the more red states in the United States. Does that mean we should not push to be better? Certainly. And I think that's what this election is all about. I think the Fritz people clearly have staked out a claim that we need to push more conservative policies, less government when necessary, more conservatism when necessary. I think the Rose and the Marsha people are more of let's continue the status quo because we got it pretty good in the state.
15: I do feel like a lot of the Fritz people feel like we're that's more the new school conservatism. Like, let's talk about medical marijuana, where the other guys are like, no, we're not having that conversation. You know, anti-flock cameras and surveillance state, where the people around Blackburn weren't anti-flock cameras until a couple weeks ago. He kind of was leading the edge on that with keeping his ear to the ground, and I think that's what a lot of people gravitated towards.
0: And I believe if Monty Fritz becomes governor, I think some of the things he's said on the campaign trail might, in certain ways, come back to haunt him. An example would be data centers. I mean, Monty staked out a pretty anti-data center stand.
16: Literally today, he said he was against data centers.
0: Well, I mean, like, and every time he pops off an anti-data center post on his Twitter feed, I'm like, dude, where are we getting the access to Twitter and all of our social media technology and all the rest of the technology that we enjoy on a daily basis if we don't have data centers?
16: Right.
0: Now, Monty answered the question to me saying, listen, I'm talking more about these hyperscale centers. I'm talking about more of these.
16: Well, he's got to be specific then.
0: Right. More of these. Well, I mean, well, you say that, but, you know, I don't know if you heard, but Marshall wants to ban Chinese ownership of farmland, right?
13: You didn't know that?
0: Right. Yeah, so, I mean, I get in a certain, you know, you have to forgive them in a certain way that they are, you know, talking to more stupid people at this point. Like that's why it's stupid season,
16: the
0: right?
16: The undecided.
0: Yeah, I mean, yeah. You know, if you're
15: trying to get a message to the lowest common denominator.
13: People who don't pay any attention at all, heard something. Well, I know who Marsha is, so I'll vote for her.
0: Yeah, well, she said she's anti-China.
13: Yeah.
0: Well, let's vote for her. All right, 25 after the hour. We are live at Hop Springs in Murfreesboro. Love seeing all of these wonderful people out at the watch party. Thank you so much. We'll be here for the duration. I know Chris Hand and I are going to be here till midnight, at least.
15: At the very least.
0: Y'all stick around with us. We're going to see how long we can keep Dan Mandis. It's Super Talk 99.7 WTN.
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9: Still trying to clear these accidents on 65, both northbound and southbound at I-840. Bell Road west of I-24 in Antioch, a crash still being worked. 24 westbound near exit 19 in Robertson County, a crash. In Montgomery County, 24 westbound just before exit 8, we still have that wreck. Tusculum Road at Ocala Drive, a crash, as well as another. Trousdale Drive at Timber Hill Drive. I'm Jay Harper.
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4: It's 6:30 on the dot. I'm Ken Weaver with your top stories. Got the full forecast and traffic coming up in 5 minutes. Metro Police say that two people are dead following a shooting involving federal agents in South Nashville this afternoon. They say ATF agents were conducting an enforcement operation, something to do with some illegal firearms. Whenever suspects fired at the agents fired back and the suspects are dead. Investigators say that the Tennessee Bureau of Investigation is now leading that inquiry. President Trump today signing an executive order targeting birthright citizenship. It includes one that would ban what the administration calls birth tourism when people come to the United States specifically to have a baby. And his office says Republican Senator Mitch McConnell has been discharged from a rehab facility and will continue to recover at home. In a statement, McConnell says he'll be monitoring what's going on in the Senate from his home office. For a while, they said that he was hospitalized with an undisclosed medical condition. That set off this kind of groundswell of speculation online. And only after that speculation kind of reached a fever pitch did McConnell's office come out and say that he fell briefly unconscious. Said that he had a mild case of pneumonia, which he recovered from in the hospital. Well, the Senate Homeland Security Committee this morning voting to hold Dr. Anthony Fauci, the former head of the National Institute of Allergy and Infectious Diseases, in contempt of Congress following Fauci's decision to invoke his Fifth Amendment rights during a tense hearing in front of the committee last month. So what's next? Well, Chairman of the committee, Senator Rand Paul, says he's going to forego a full Senate vote. He's going to hand it straight off to the Justice Department and see what the Justice Department does with it. President Trump rejecting reports that the United States is facing critical shortages of certain military munitions. Trump said in a social media post that the country has substantial weapons inventories and that production is increasing to meet demand. CBS News reported that supplies of some long-range missiles and missile defense interceptors had been drawn down significantly during the conflict with Iran. The White House and Pentagon say the military remains fully capable of carrying out missions worldwide. That's the latest news. Traffic and weather next. I'm Ken Weaver, WTN News.
6: 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From the United Structural Systems WTN Traffic Center.
4: All right, right now downtown Nashville looks like the slow spot is going to be eastbound 24. Where else? Right after 440. Pretty backed up northbound 65, still trying to get to the north loop. And then northbound 65 coming to complete stop-and-go traffic trying to get through that construction there at Goodlettsville. I'm Ken Weaver.
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11: I'm WSMV4 First Alert Meteorologist Stefano DiPietro. Hot and humid again today with temperatures in the 90s this afternoon. A heat index that'll be over 100 degrees. An isolated shower or thunderstorm that could produce some heavy rainfall, but not everybody gets rain today. Tonight we're down to the 70s. Rain tapers off.